0: Vellante with 9 on the pitch timer. He's ready to step into his windup. The pitch. Knuckle curve outside. 2 balls and a strike. Contreras. He's from Venezuela. Brother of Wilson Contreras. And the brothers will be in the All-Star game. Wilson representing Boston and William representing the Milwaukee Brewers. The 2-1. And that is pop foul going over the screen and just below us. Nice catch by a fan who will be enjoying some Chick-fil-A, I believe.
1: That's right. Catch a ball at the ballpark, you get a certificate and some Chick-fil-A. Love it.
0: The 2-2 pitch for Contreras. He takes low. Wouldn't go fishing for the curveball. Low out of the zone, 3-2. On deck, left-handed batting Jake Bowers, then right-handed batting Andrew Vaughn. Torres in left field plays well off the line, lined up with the 375 sign in front of the Brewers' bullpen. Here's the 3-2 pitch. Contreras, he gets under it, pops it up, short right field. Weatherholt calling everybody off, and in the shadow of one of the light standards makes the catch. Before Jake Bowers bats, let's pause for station identification for our friends in Salem, Arkansas, KSAR. They don't like to brag down there.

0: Here's a pitch that's taken a little bit high by Jake Bowers. 1-0 the count. Contreras with a pop out, one down. Bowers 7 for his last 25. Ground ball, and that is past the diving Mason Wynn. Went through the hole in between Wynn and Fermin, with Wynn playing up the middle. Bowers gets an opposite field hit. That's his fourth hit in 13 at-bats in the series.
1: He hits a lot of balls hard, doesn't he?
0: He does. Wynn got a nice first step, but that ball was hit so hard, and it was belt high down the middle. And in some respects, fortunate to still be in the ballpark. Andrew Vaughn has two home runs this year, one against Andre Pallante. The infield, a double play depth, the pitch, a strike on the outside corner. Vaughn's other home run was hit in Las Vegas against the Athletics, coming off Springs.
1: There were a lot of home runs hit in Las Vegas, as I recall.
0: There have been a few in Sacramento, too.
1: Oh, yeah.
0: The one-strike pitch to Vaughn, it was grounded into two double plays. He takes strike two, nothing and two. Vaughn went on the injured list on the 28th of March through the 3rd of May with a fractured left hand. Jackson Churio had a fractured left hand early in spring training and had to go on the injured list when they had the rosters filled out for opening day. The two-strike pitch here from Pallante with Bowers on first. No score in the second. The ball outside, that gets away from Herrera. Trotting down to second, Bowers.
1: Vaughn's been able to block a lot of balls in the dirt this summer. I feel like he's really improved at that. I think that breaking ball just had a mind of its own. He actually snuck between his chest protector and his right arm. He actually had it covered, but he just left a little space there.
0: The fourth wild pitch thrown by Pallante this year places Bowers on second. 1-2 on Vaughn with one out. From the stretch, Pallante. His pitch in the dirt, and that's blocked by Herrera. Knuckle curve that bounced just behind the plate that time. If you're planning a trip to St. Louis from, say, Salem, Arkansas, remember, visit ExploreSt.Louis.com.
1: John, I liked him going right back to the knuckle curve after throwing a wild pitch with one. I mean, you've got to keep going after it.
0: 2-2 on Vaughn. A look to second in the pitch. Vaughn grounds it right back to Pallante, throwing to third, and safe at third base as Fermin went diving for Bowers, who stopped, and then as Fermin, with all of his momentum, took him past third toward the plate, Bowers made it safely to third.
1: Well, I thought Pallante did the right thing there because he was out. I just think the lack of balance when Fermin caught the ball, instead of steadying himself, he tried to reach out too quickly maybe, and he went a little bit low because he thought he was going to have to go and catch it and tag low as the runner was going to go in, but he did a terrific job of literally stopping and then going around it.
0: Now the Brewers are set up for a nice inning with one out, first and third. Sal Frelick, a left-handed batter. This is where Pallante could use the 4-6-3 double play. The pitch to Frelick. Fastball. A little too high, ball one.
1: After looking at it on the replay, I think that throw may have just been too low. If it had been about chest high to Fermin, they had enough time to get him. It wasn't as if it was going to be a close play. All you had to do was throw it chest high and let Fermin do the athleticism from there.
0: The 1-0 pitch from Pallante. A shot to right field, a base hit, 1-0 Milwaukee. Stopping at second, Andrew Vaughn. The Cardinals' margin for mistakes or errors razor thin, and it shows up big right there with Milwaukee getting on the board first.
1: Well, in two ways. The wild pitch that wasn't quite blocked by Herrera got him into second base and then not making a play. And again, if he'd have been on first base, maybe that's a double play. Maybe Pallante gets that ball and inning's over, but you make a mistake. And the other thing about Milwaukee is if you do make a mistake, they love to capitalize on it.
0: Cooper Pratt, the rookie, has had a wonderful series for Milwaukee, taking outside ball one from Pallante. Pratt is 5 for 13, a triple, 4 runs scored, a sacrifice fly. He's up with runners at first and second, a run in, one out. And Palante's pitch. There's a hot shot up the middle, a base hit to center field. Vaughn is coming around third. The throw comes into the middle infield, and it's 2-0 Milwaukee. And when Palante has given up runs and when he has been a losing pitcher, this is the kind of thing that's happened to him. The opponents find openings.
1: And then it just keeps going. And he's got to stop the flow of that quickly and regroup. That was not a bad pitch. Pretty good location. Hit off the end of the bat with some topspin on it, enough to get it up the middle.
0: Back-to-back RBI hits, Frelick and Pratt. Joey Ortiz is coming up. And a quick visit out to the mound by Dusty Blake, the Cardinal pitching coach. For Pratt, he's driven in 4 runs in the series. He's at first base. At second base, Sal Frelick. The visit is not a very long one, as Blake is on his way back to the first base dugout. 6 out of 14 with 4 runs batted in for Pratt. Ortiz has driven in 2. He has 2 doubles and a homer, going 6 for 13 in the series. From the stretch, Palante trying to stop this at 2-0. The pitch is swung on, ground ball to short. Wynn to second, out. On to first base, out, double play. Pratt is out 6-4. Ortiz out 6-4-3. But Milwaukee dodged an out at third base, literally, and turned that into a 2-run second. The Cardinals come up in the second. The Brewers have 2 on the board.
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0: The pitch. Mason Wynn hits it hard. Deep left field. That ball's out of here.
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0: Well, let's see what kind of answer the Cardinals have after the Brewers took advantage of the Cardinals failing to get an out at third on a comebacker to Palante. They put up 2 runs. Lars Nootbaar looks at strike 1. Logan Henderson worked around a leadoff double, and the Cardinals are 0 for 3 with runners in scoring position, while the Brewers came through with a couple of hits. They've outhit the Cardinals 3-1 so far and lead 2-0. The pitch to Nootbaar, down and in. That ball pops away from Contreras, who lobs a new ball to the mound. Phillips 66 has 2 new limited edition Cardinals pins. 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The offer ends September 27th. Here's the 2-1 pitch. That floats over for a strike. That changeup at 79 miles per hour. Fluttering up there like a butterfly.
1: So here's the deal with this guy's velocity. His fastball's at 95. The cutter's 7 miles an hour slower than that. The changeup is 7 more miles an hour slower.
0: The 2-2 pitch, and that's raked to the first baseman, Vaughn. He flips to the pitcher, Henderson, one out. And so, Newt Barr is 0 for his last six.
1: Very few people have a 14-mile-an-hour separation between fastball and changeup, but that's what he has.
0: Now, Mason Wynn. Wynn hit in the leadoff role last night. Mason is 3 for 12 in the series with a double, a run batted in. Let's see if he can start something with one out, and Brian Torres comes out to the on-deck circle. Brewers are wearing their light blue jerseys tonight. Rogue gray pants, the two-tone caps, blue and gold with the blue bills, the Cardinals in the home white uniforms, red caps and helmets. Cardinals across the front of the jersey with the birds on the bat. There's a hot shot to third. Nice hands by Ortiz, and he throws out Mason Wynn.
1: That ball tried to eat him up, but Ortiz showing that he's a very good defender. We've seen that throughout this series. He has good range going to his right. That ball took a high hop, but he just followed the ball all the way in, kind of pull it into your body, both hands, and kind of stayed in the flow of feeling that ground ball, and he made what was a tough play look easy.
0: That brings in Brian Torres. Left-handed batting left fielder tonight, showing bunt, takes it away, and he takes strike one. Torres is 0 for his last eight. It's his 27th game in the big leagues after he hit 336 this year at Memphis. The pitch to him, outside, one ball and one strike. Four home runs, eight RBIs. In this series, 0 for 6 with 5 strikeouts. He wigwags the bat over the plate, wide open stance. Balanced infield behind Henderson. The 1-1 pitch with 2 outs. Change up, swung on and missed. After the leadoff double by Weatherholt, 5 in a row, been set down by Logan Henderson. Now moving off a little farther away from the third baseline, Joey Ortiz. Pratt plays up the middle at shortstop. The pitch, low for a ball, 2-2. Jose Fermin is playing third base tonight, batting eighth, and the number nine hitter in the lineup for Oliver Marmol is Nathan Church. Two balls, two strikes, nobody on base, two outs. The pitch is swung on, and that's hit deep. It goes to right field and back near the track, right in front of it. Frelick makes the catch. As Torres lines out, the Cardinals are out in the second. Ricky is up in the third, 2-0 Milwaukee.
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1: Top of the order for the Milwaukee Brewers, top of the third inning. They have a 2-0 lead. Pallante delivers a cutter inside, ball one, to Garrett Mitchell, who grounded out to second his first time. About even with the bag at third is Fermin. He's playing in, guarding against a potential bunt. He did show bunt once in that first plate appearance. Next pitch to him is a called strike. 1-1 the count to Mitchell, who plays center field. He is in the leadoff spot with Christian Yelich getting an off day today. They have Yelich from the left side, Gary Sanchez from the right side, and a couple of switch hitters that we've seen in this series. As Andre delivers the 1-1 pitch, it's looped towards the left field line. That's going to drop for a hit. Running it down quickly is Torres, and he gets it in right on the money. That's a good play in left by Torres. That could have easily been a double, but it's going to be a leadoff hit for Mitchell. Greg Jones and Luis Lada are the two switch hitters that the Brewers might use today. Cardinals on their bench have Jimmy Crooks from the left side, Pajes, Blaze Jordan, and Nelson Velasquez. And we'll see how the managerial decisions unfold as this game moves along. It's 2-0 Milwaukee, runner at first, threat to steal, swinging a foul off to the right, and out of play by Jackson Churio, who always swings like he means it.
0: Even when he's batting left-handed.
1: That's right. He did that against Torres when he pitched his two innings at work. By the way, the error that Weatherholt made in that inning was changed to a hit somehow, mysteriously. There's a ground ball foul. So Torres, who had two hitless innings, now has given up a hit. I mean, no one cares about his batting average against. I mean, he might.
0: Oh, he does.
1: I'm sure he does. I don't think he's going to make a living doing that. I don't think he'll go to arbitration with that. But that was clearly an error that somehow got rescinded. But good for J.J. He's had a great year defensively. Churio hit the ball very hard his first time, right to Church. He's got an 0-2 count. And here comes the pitch. That's taken low. The swing and miss pitch for Pallante when he's right is the slider. His whiff rate is 30%. Pretty high number.
0: His pitches must be moving because Herrera is having a hard time keeping them in his glove.
1: And he catches them all the time, too, so it's not like he's an oddity to him. There's a move to first base, and back safely is Mitchell, who does have 6 stolen bases. Now he's been caught 5 times. That's not a great ratio. Wynn and Weatherholt were able to turn a double play in support of Pallante last inning. Can they do it again? Churio would have to help him. Another move to first. High throw handled by Burley. So that is 2 disengagements. Spencer Allen, their first base coach, reminding Garrett Mitchell of that, I'm sure, who takes his lead pretty comfortably. The 1-2 pitch is hit to the left side of the infield and through the hole between third and short into left field. And that is another single. And they're singling Pallante to death here in
0: this
1: game.
0: That's usually when Andre runs into trouble.
1: 5 of them. 5 hits. Talked about how important the defense is going to be, but you can't catch it if it's not hit to you. On Sunday, July 26th, the Cardinals play the Reds. And kids ages 12 and under will score a Fred Bird baseball hat. Tickets and info at cardinals.com/promotions. I happen to see one of those hats today. It's got a really cool texture to it. I know kids are going to love that Fred Bird hat. There's a swing and a miss, a late swing by Terang, who grounded out the second his first time.
0: Well, in Belante's loss to Miami, he worked 5 2/3, giving up 11 hits and 5 earned runs. And then he shut down the Cubs for 5 2/3 on the third.
1: There's a ground ball base hit to right between first and second. And the Brewers are going to pick up another run. And on the third is Churio. So single, single, single is how the Brewers start the third inning. 3-0 Milwaukee. Well, one thing that's not happening is swing and miss for Pallante here.
0: No. His pitches are up, too.
1: Got to stop it somewhere. William Contreras at the plate popped out his first time. Turanga threat to steal, and there he goes. And the throw down to second base is wide. And a stolen base for Turang. Coming off the bag is Weatherholt, just in case they were going to try to score from third. That's 15 stolen bases for Turang. So that keeps them out of a double play. And it's also going to bring the Cardinals infield in, which makes Contreras a higher average hitter.
0: About less, 100 points.
1: You bet. Less range for the infielders. That's exactly right. The pitch was called a strike, and that one's grounded towards short, and it's backhanded by Wynn. He has to step over the diving for Mean and then make the throw to first. That was an acrobatic play by Mason Wynn. He's lucky that Vermeen did not undercut him there.
0: Vermeen is lucky he was on his stomach on the ground when Wynn came up throwing.
1: Well, Vermeen was going to dive for it and then couldn't get it, and then right behind him was Mason Wynn.
0: Well, Wynn took his step directly toward first base and threw a strike to Burleson.
1: Disengagement for Pallante, who may have changed his mind about what pitch to throw Jake Bowers, who has one of the singles that the Brewers have. They have 6 singles in this game. First pitch to him is taken for a strike.
0: That's challenged.
1: I thought that might be up. We'll see.
0: Yeah, I did too.
1: Reminds me of Bob Forsch. It was up.
13: Milwaukee has 2 remaining.
1: Quite a bit up. Bob Forsch screaming after getting singled to death one game, came in and sitting on the bench screaming at the other team, somebody hit the ball hard, hit the ball hard off me, because he was mad because he was giving up all these singles. And the next inning they did. So he said, no, don't ever say that. That's what one of many things that he taught me. There's a swing and a miss. He was aggravated by being nickel and dimed, and then they threw the hammer on him.
0: Well, Miles Michaelis called this death by 1,000 cuts.
1: Yeah, that's right. 1-1, the count to Bowers. After that strike, next pitch, a curveball, and that's hammered over the head of Nootbaar and into the bullpen and right. And there's your big fly. A 3-run homer for Jake Bowers on a ball that was hung in the middle of the plate by Pallante. He had a very good 1-2-3 first inning, but has been a real battle for Pallante since then. The Brewers with a 2-run second inning and a 4-run third. The precision is just not there for Pallante
0: it's
1: here.
0: It's not. He has been up with way too many pitches.
1: Facing Vaughn, breaking pitch, a strike. That was the slider. Location, location, location. Next pitch is fouled back. That's true in real estate and in pitching.
0: Well, this batter, Vaughn, that's where the game started to go south for Andre Pallante. The comebacker, Pallante strolled to third. Vermeen caught it. His momentum was carrying him toward home plate.
1: You know, I'm thinking.
0: And he tried to reach back to tag Bowers and missed him.
1: Wasn't an error on Pallante. The 0-2 pitch is outside. But think about, John, what I always say about when a pitcher makes an error or has a fielding play that goes awry, how frustrating that is for them and how sometimes they don't recover from that and things spiral. I wonder if that has gotten in Palante's mind here tonight. There's a ground ball right side. Good pitch there. Weatherholt throws out Vaughn for out number two. It just seems like it happens all the time. Let's pause right here. That happens all the time, too. Pausing for station ID on the Cardinals Radio Network, powered by Graybar.

0: Cutter misses inside for a ball to Sal Frelick, who had a base hit in the second inning. Frelick is now 3 for 13 against Palante. Palante's mostly had his number. There's a ground ball up the middle, and it's handled by Wynn. Very smoothly throws it over to Burleson to end the inning. Three ground ball outs, but three singles and a big fly. And we go to the bottom of the third inning. It's an uphill battle for the Cardinals. They trail 6-0.
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0: Six nothing Milwaukee, bottom of the third inning. Jose Fermin takes strike one from Logan Henderson, making his sixth start of the 2026 season at the big league level. He appeared in 7 games in AAA, but he is coming off injury. And he delivers a sweeper outside. That's a rare slider. He doesn't throw too many of those. Only 5% breaking ball. 1-1 the count. Fermin had a 404 foot home run yesterday. That's a bolt. The 1-1 delivery is popped up. Another breaking ball, and that's going to be handled by Pratt, who settles under it, calls everybody off, and one hands it for out number one. So the Cardinals with just a leadoff double by J.J. Weatherholt, and outs after that. It'll be Nathan Church, who's 0 for his last 10, batting with one out here in the third inning. If you're a Cardinal fan, you know there's nothing like baseball in St. Louis, and that nothing beats 60-cent sippers at On the Run the day after the Cardinals score 6, and they're going to have to score at least that many as they trail 6-0. But it's early, only in the third inning. Next pitch is inside. Another cutter, so he's going to the cutter this inning. It was all changeups in the first to get a strikeout of Burleson and Walker and strand a runner at third base. Henderson has the big-time changeup. Here comes the 1-0 pitch. Here it is. It's a changeup, and it's fouled back. Reminds me so much of Devin Williams. I wouldn't be surprised if someone in the Milwaukee organization didn't pass along the Devin Williams magic and give it to him, and he just has worked for him. It doesn't work for everybody. The 1-1 pitch is hit into center field, and that's going to be handled by Mitchell, and they got another out with a changeup, a fly out to center. So here's the deal about that is people would wonder, well, if Devin Williams has such a great changeup, why doesn't everybody throw that? Well, not everybody can. Sometimes it has to do with the degree of separation you have in your fingers, how long your fingers are, how big your hand is, how strong you are, what your arm angle is. There's a lot of factors. But I think in this case, I see some similarities. There's a good pitch, a strike on the outside corner to Weatherholt, who doubled in the first inning, and that's all the Cardinals have gotten so far. The Brewers, well, they have 6 runs on 7 hits. Errorless game as we play in the third. Anderson works from the stretch, delivers a four-seamer low. So 94 fastball, 87 slider, 80 changeup. So 7 degrees, or 7 miles an hour, I should say, of separation between the three pitches that he throws. The 1-1 pitch is popped up foul off to the left, and that's going to be a souvenir for some lucky fan here at the ballpark. Once it bounces around a little bit, goes into a group of a bunch of folks wearing red. That's good news. West Virginia. That song playing, of course, for J.J. Weatherholt. He's at the plate. Herrera to bat next. The 1-2 delivery to J.J. is hit down the left field line. Hit hard, but it's slicing foul. And that almost had home run distance. Basically did. If he hit that fair, that might have been able to sneak over that corner down the left field line. 335. Kind of juts out a little bit, but there's a little area where you can sneak a home run in. Well, I don't know if you can. I can't. J.J. can. He does have 13 home runs this year. The next pitch to him is grounded to the right side. He was able to stay back on that changeup, but still hit it on the ground. Grounds out 4-3, and that is 9 straight retired by Henderson. We're off to the top of the fourth inning, 6-0 Milwaukee.
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0: Cooper Pratt leads off the top of the fourth inning against Andre Pallante. Takes ball one. Pratt singled in the second inning. And it was one of 3 singles that the Brewers had in that inning. They had 3 more in the next inning, plus a big fly. There's a strike. And that's really the big blow in this game. Jake Bowers getting a hanging, I believe it was a curveball. I believe it was a knuckle curve that didn't move much. Something sat there in the top of the plate. Next delivery is a good slider from Pallante, catching the outside corner. Let's see. That was, in fact, a knuckle curve at 77. And, again, the bad location. 17th home run of the year for Bowers. So it's 6-0 Milwaukee, and you just can't give up any more. Pratt, Ortiz, and then the top of the order, Mitchell. Wind blowing a little bit out towards left field, just a tad. The pitch to Pratt is taken low, 2-2. And then you start thinking about, in the case of Pallante, having a rough start here, just how many innings can he go? And how many innings do you need him to go? Which may be two different questions. 2-2 pitch is a little bit outside. Herrera does not challenge it. Thought he might.
12: That looked like a strike right at the top of the zone.
0: It was barely above the top. It looked like it for sure.
12: It was touching it.
0: The 3-2 delivery is, where was that? Herrera again not challenging that pitch. He must be doing a good job of framing. That was pretty close too. But that's called ball four. And Pratt is aboard with a leadoff walk. And don't want to start those.
12: That was barely touching the strike zone. Just like the pitch before, about the same elevation.
0: So it's Joey Ortiz hitting .450 in his last six games. Fastball inside, ball one. Ortiz playing every day with David Hamilton hurting his hamstring in game one of this series. Hamilton had a 2-for-3 game, drove in three runs in the 4-3 victory for Milwaukee in game one. But on his double, he pulled his hamstring. There's a strike, top of the zone. Again, everything's up for Pallante. Just cannot get the ball down.
12: His two strikes to Pratt were low in the zone.
0: We've got a 1-1 count here to Ortiz. That ball's grounded up the middle. Weatherholt has it. Flips to Mason Wynn covering, and Mason had to catch that ball behind him while he was searching for the second base bag, as Weatherholt really didn't have a good angle to flip it over to Mason, but the two of them worked very well together on that, and they're giving each other the glad hand on that, as Cardinals lucky to get an out. That was good defense. So Pratt's forced and Ortiz the runner at first. From the first pitch of the season to the last pitch in October, Bet365 is now the official mobile sports betting partner of your St. Louis Cardinals. Mitchell at the plate, fouls that one off to the left and out of play. Their leadoff batter is grounded out and singled in this game. Off the bat of Ortiz, I thought that was going to be up the middle for a hit, because that's what Pallante's had basically this entire game. They have found the holes. They've hit them hard. Not saying they're cheapies, but would have been nice if one or two of them would have been right at somebody. But I do think that play that was not made by Pallante, I think about Ryan Fernandez not making the play on a ball hit in front of him that turned into an error and things just going south from there. Just happens. The 1-1 pitch is grounded towards the first baseman Burleson, who gets it before it goes foul and then tags the runner Mitchell coming down. In fact, Mitchell just put out his hand like he was getting a fist bump to get tagged for out number two. He didn't want to run Burley over. So he's out three unassisted with Ortiz advancing to second base. And Jackson Churio will bat for the third time. So third time through the lineup, but it's only the fourth inning. You always hope that that third time through the lineup is happening down the road somewhere. But the road is upon us. Breaking pitch low, ball one to Jackson Churio, who's playing left field. He is 5-for-10 in his career against Pallante, so he sees the ball well against Andre. In fact, the Brewers seem very locked in on every one of his pitches here. They've got him figured out somehow. The 1-0 pitch is tapped foul.
12: It's the fourth time he's given up five or more runs. Going back to the 12th of April against Boston here, 7 runs, 6 earned. Against Milwaukee at Milwaukee on the 6th of May, 5 earned runs. And against Miami here at Busch Stadium, 5 earned runs on the 27th of June, and 6 tonight by the Brewers.
0: 1-1 the count. And the next delivery is a fastball missing outside. Contreras doing a lot to try to frame pitches and help out Andre the best he can, but really nothing's working, I would say. Not working well enough anyway. He's behind in the count to Churio with 2 outs. Runner at second. 2-1 pitch is a swing and a miss. That was a Really good slider.
12: Well, the opposite.
0: His best pitch.
12: I was going to say the opposite of the high run output. He has worked at least five innings in 16 of his 17 starts, allowing two or fewer runs in 10 of those.
0: Yeah, that's great.
12: That's how you win 10 games.
0: That's
12: but
0: right.
12: Tonight, he's been up in the zone, and the Brewers have made him pay.
0: That is a very good summary of where we are. 2-2 the count, and that pitch is hit hard down the right field line, but it's going to be foul and off the screen. And it comes down onto the field, so they'll have to pick that one up, give it to a fan. Our game time temperature, 82 degrees. It cooled off a little bit. In fact, I saw a number in the 70s there just before first pitch after the rain came. 2-2 pitch again to Churio. His check swing. I don't think he went. Nope, he didn't. Still hoping. When I look down to Clint Vondrak, who was asked, the first base umpire, and he gave the safe sign.
12: The next pitch will be number 72 for Pallante.
0: He'll be lucky to go five, won't he? 3-2. He's going to have to get Churio out to get there, too. The 3-2 pitch is tapped foul. The runner was moving, too. That's interesting. Ortiz is taking off on a 3-2 pitch. Now, you always take off on a 3-2 pitch if you're at first base. But if that...
12: had it been ball four,
0: then who knows?
12: Herrera, good throw. Get it caught stealing at third.
0: That's right. I think he wants to score on a hit, though. That's what he was thinking. And there's a high fly ball to left field. Well struck, but Torres settling under it. He's on the warning track now. He makes the play. And that is out number three. Pallante strands a runner. We go to the bottom of the fourth inning. 6-0 Milwaukee.
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0: Ivan Herrera just now getting to the plate, just in time to be ready for the first pitch. That's typical of Herrera after dealing with being a catcher, having to take off all of his equipment, getting the bat ready, getting the stick him on. He typically races to the plate. It'll be him, then Burleson, then Jordan Walker to bat here in the home half of the fourth inning against Henderson. Delivers a pitch outside. That's Logan Henderson, 24-year-old right-hander. We're going to hear a lot about this guy, I think, going forward. He's off to a very good start in his career. Throws hard enough. Gets it up there at 95 miles an hour, but the changeup, devastating. Got 1-1 count on Herrera. Swing and a foul. That was the cutter. Seems very fidgety. After he throws a pitch, he always is wiping his hands on his pant leg or on his shirt. Could be the humidity, perhaps, that he's dealing with. Or maybe just his idiosyncrasies. There's a changeup, and that's called strike three, and Herrera doesn't believe it. He's challenging it.
18: The pitch.
0: He does not believe that that's a strike. Contreras tells him, I think it was. And Contreras is right.
18: St. Louis has one remaining.
0: So Herrera strikes out on a changeup that just barely caught the bottom of the zone. MLB is taking over Philly with the game's biggest events. The T-Mobile Home Run Derby on Netflix airs July 13th at 7 p.m. Central. And catch the 96th MLB All-Star Game presented by MasterCard on July 14th. Swing and a miss, strike one by Burley. And the All-Star Game will be at 7 p.m. Central, and that's going to be on Fox. So a lot going on.
12: And say a happy 7th birthday to Hannah Huechler here at the ballpark tonight. Got to meet Fred Bird before the game.
0: Oh, how about that? Check swing, and that's a called strike. Nothing like meeting Fred Bird. The only thing better than winning a game as a pitcher for the Cardinals on your birthday, which is what McGreevy did, is meeting Fred Bird on your birthday. That'd be the only thing better.
12: Something you've always dreamed of.
0: I have. No two pitch. That's hit very hard, and it's going to drop in right center field, and it's going to go to the wall. Burley's headed to second, and yet another Alec Burleson double, his 22nd of the year. He was able to keep his hands back and drove it into right field.
12: He didn't have to swing very hard.
0: No, he didn't.
12: And the ball just shot off the barrel of the bat. And his last three hits have gone for extra bases.
0: There's my pick to click clicking.
12: Damaged numbers, 22 doubles, a triple, and 15 home runs for Burleson this year.
0: Maybe Jordan Walker can get the Cardinals back in this game. Get them on the scoreboard. They trail by six. Henderson delivers to Walker, and he fouls it back. And that was that cutter again, middle of the plate. That's the second at-bat in a row that he got a cutter that was hittable on the first pitch.
12: But you keep thinking about that changeup that
0: yes.
12: seems to alter a lot of plans when a batter comes to the plate.
0: Boy, does it ever. One strike pitch is grounded to the left side, and Ortiz has it. He throws low, but it's dug out of the dirt by their first baseman, Vaughn, so Walker is retired 5-3. And Ortiz was able to look Burleson back to the second base bag, too. He is really smooth. What I like about infielders that are good, he's doing everything with his glove that's smooth, but his

0: WJBC and Beer Nuts present the Scott Miller Show hat. This is an embroidered baseball cap. On the front of it, the Beer Nuts logo and the Scott Miller Show logo. And on the back of the hat, my cartoon photo with the big mustache. This is not a contest prize. This hat is not for sale. The only way to get a Scott Miller hat is when I gift them randomly. Now, there is only one rule. You cannot ask for a hat. If you ask for one, you are restricted from receiving a hat. You are banned. You do not get a hat. WJBC, good morning. Who's this?
1: Good morning. This is your mom. I want a hat. I'm a down low.
0: Mom?
1: We won't tell anybody.
0: What is rule number one?
2: Don't ask for a hat.
0: No hat for her.
3: Nootbaar also a good number on him. 318 at home. That's been his batting average this year. And you can add one for two on top of that, so more than 320. 0-2 the count on Mason Wynn, and there's a fastball, and that's just a little bit high. That's a tough pitch to take. 6-1 Milwaukee. Henderson delivers to Wynn up and in, and he almost walked into that. He almost walked into it because it was a cutter or some kind of a break. It had to be a cutter that backed up. And so when you see the spin, you start to lean forward as if the ball is going to be away from you. And then when it backs up because you get underneath it, the pitcher does, it's spinning, but it doesn't break, and it actually comes towards you. Two balls, two strikes, two outs. Long hold, and the pitch to Wynn, and that's hit down the left field line, but that's hooking foul also.
4: Got out in front of the changeup.
3: So Wynn has had an almost down the right field line and an almost down the left field line. Two almost do not add up to a hit, I'm told. But it does give you another chance for one. The 2-2 delivery to the Cardinals shortstop is popped up right side. Mason not happy about that, slams his bat, and the catch is made by Terang moving towards the first baseline, and that'll do it for the Cardinals. They pick up a run, though. Burleson doubled. Nootbaar drove him in, and we move to the top of the fifth inning. It's 6-1 Milwaukee.
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0: Here's Bryce Terang, sees a first pitch called strike from Andre Pallante. Second pitch on the way, inside for a ball. Terang is grounded out to second. He also singled, stole a base, and eventually came around to score. He also drove in a run in that big third inning for the Milwaukee Brewers. Pallante into his windup. Here's his pitch. He called it a strike. Terang thought about appealing it, but he says, nope, I think I can handle this guy. One ball, two strikes. Brewers lead 6-1 as we're in the fifth inning. So the Cardinals have some work to do. Another pitch from Pallante, and he pops this one foul to the left of our broadcast position.
1: That was another pitch that was just above the belt.
0: Yeah.
1: Pallante has been up a lot and out over the plate, something we haven't seen a lot of from him this season.
0: Pallante has been up, as you mentioned, as he comes to the plate one more time. And that one gets away from Herrera. You know, in the old days, John, when they said when your pitch was up, and we'll talk to the professional pitcher here, they used to say just bend your back more. But I'm not sure if that's working right now for Andre Pallante. He may have to do a little bit more than that. As Pallante is ready to go one more time with a 2-2 count to Bryce Terang. It's on the way. Swing and a miss, and down on strikes goes Terang. As Andre had a little bit more behind that pitch. We owe you a station break, and let's give it to you now along the line on the Cardinals Radio Network, powered by Graybar.

0: William Contreras stands in. The first pitch he sees is inside for a ball.
1: How about the high fastball for the swing and a miss? And it was high enough out of the zone where it was unhittable.
0: First strikeout of the night for Polanco. As Contreras having a little bit of a rough go in this series against the Cardinals, he taps one foul toward the Milwaukee dugout. 0 for 2 on the night and 0 for 14 in the series. He's deep in the box, holds the bat over his shoulder, much like Paul Goldschmidt used to hold it. Another pitch on the way, and it just misses on the outside corner.
1: I think he still does.
0: Yeah. Two balls, one strike to William Contreras, who's going to the All-Star game.
1: And Goldie's having a good season with the Yankees.
0: He is having a very good season, and they love him there. Another pitch from Polanco. Outside for a ball again, so Contreras draws. Well, he's nearly drawing a walk. He's at 3-1. I think he thought he would walk. He was making a move, and then he realized the ball was there. So in order to save face, he picked up the ball as if he was helping out someone. He waits for a 3-1 count. Here's the pitch from Polanco. Check swing, and he fouls it off near the bat boy in the Cardinal dugout. So now the count's full. Contreras 0 for 2 on the night. Jake Bowers is on deck, and I like Jake Bowers as a player, but I really would like for him to leave town. He's had some sort of run here. Another pitch, and Contreras goes down on strike swinging. So
1: he doesn't run the first either on a ball of his drop.
0: You know, there's been a couple of things during this series that makes you wonder with Contreras. Not running out a few balls, running down the bat in the line with a bat in his hand in that situation.
1: He throws a pop-up to third after a strikeout.
0: That's not the William Contreras that we've been accustomed to
1: seeing. No, it isn't. No, he's been very, very good and a real pro.
0: As Jake Bowers stands in, Bowers sees the first pitch for a ball. Bowers is 2 for 2 on the night. That includes a 3-run homer. He bats from the left side, slightly open stance. Waits on the next pitch from Polanco, and it's low for a ball. They play Bowers to pull on the infield. A lot of hitting room in right center field. Brian Torres thinks Bowers is going to go the other way as he's playing him very deep in left field. As Bowers waits on the next pitch from Polanco, low for a ball. 3 balls, no strikes. Be careful here. When you're swinging the bat like Bowers, you may get the green light.
1: If it looks good, he'll let her fly.
0: 6-1 lead. Here's the next pitch. Check swing. Did he go? No. So it's ball 4. So Jake Bowers draws a 2-out walk. And for Polanco, that's his second walk of the evening. And that brings in Andrew Vaughn. Vaughn reached on a fielder's choice. He eventually came around to score, and he also grounded out to second. He bats from the right side, playing first base this evening. Balance stands in the box. First pitch on the way, and it's low for a ball. So Polanco was having a problem getting the ball down. Now he's having a problem getting the ball up.
1: In all likelihood, his last inning is he is at 91 pitches with this one coming up.
0: Need him to get through this inning for sure. Runner thinks about going. There's a ball that's hit to left field. Torres is there. He's under it. And he makes the catch for the out. So the Brewers strand a runner. We go to the bottom of the fifth. Milwaukee leads 6-1.
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9: Brian Torres leads things off as we go to the bottom of the fifth, where the Cardinals trail the Brewers 6-1. First pitch on the way, it's a breaking ball for a called strike. Nice changeup. As we've seen quite a few changeups this evening from Logan Henderson. And I'll ask both you guys, as the next pitch is on the way to Torres, he pops this one foul. We know how everybody's into swing and miss with velocity. Is the changeup the new weapon of choice for those who don't have the velocity? Because it seems like a pitch that, depending on who you are, everybody has a different grip. And everyone who can't throw hard or throw with the velocity that we see with the Mizorowski, they've gone to the changeup as their swing and miss pitch. Another one on the way to Torres. That's in the dirt, low for a ball.
10: Well, I think it depends on what kind of changeup it is. This guy's changeup is absolutely a swing and miss type of changeup, making me think again of Devin Williams. As some people throw a straight change and you're trying to just get outs with that, you don't mind getting contact with that, more of a straight change. But this is a changeup that moves. And it's very difficult to catch on the fat part of the bat. And, you know, this guy's not just throwing the fastball underhand either. He's throwing 95.
9: Yeah, he's getting it up there.
10: Yeah. Not Mizorowski number, but 95.
9: Well, if you hang around Mizorowski long enough, you might pick up a few miles per hour on whatever pitch you want to throw.
10: And hopefully he'll pick up some of the checks.
9: As Torres is one ball, two strike, that pitch is outside for a ball.
1: Well, you're talking about different changeups producing the different results.
10: That's right.
1: Weak ground balls and pop-ups.
10: That's right.
9: I think about a guy like Trevor Hoffman, who made a living with that great changeup that got him all the way to the Hall of Fame. 2-2 count to Brian Torres. Open stance on the left side. Here's the pitch. Ground ball. That is to Terang. He comes up, over, out.
1: Michael Walker, a good changeup.
9: Oh, my goodness.
10: You know, the other thing about that, Claves, is I think there's a very big difference between talking about a reliever and a starter in this regard. Starters, to me, 95 is enough. If you're a pitcher and you know what you're doing, you can get outs. I mean, I think the relievers, there's a real premium on those guys having swing and miss stuff.
9: Jose Fermin stands in. Fermin popped out to the shortstop his first time up. Jose sees the first pitch inside for a ball. You can step into legendary living at One Cardinal Way, luxury apartments overlooking Busch Stadium. 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Next pitch to Fermin. That's a called strike. Dropped another change up in. Jose has moved around the diamond this season, playing seven different positions. He just shows up to the ballpark with multiple gloves ready to go. As a pitch is high for a ball. Two balls and a strike.
1: He's turned into our 2026 version of the secret weapon.
9: He sure has. And he is a team fan and media favorite. Always with a smile. Another pitch to Fermin. He pops this one in the left field. Cheerios there. Makes the one-handed catch for the second out.
1: He hit the changeup. Hit that off the end of the bat.
9: 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And that brings up Nathan Church. Nathan, flew to center his first time up. He bats on the left side. Nathan hitting 245. Swings at the first pitch, taps it to the first baseman. He just steps on the bag for the out. Three up, three down, four. The Cardinals, we go to the sixth. Milwaukee leads 6-1.
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1: Andre Pallante deals just inside, ball one. That looked like a strike on the inside corner, but no challenge by Ivan Herrera as Pallante comes out to open up the sixth inning. That was his 93rd pitch. Milwaukee has a 6-1 lead as Pallante's next offering is a little bit high this time. Two balls, no strikes.
9: Cardinals have activity in the bullpen. Two right-handers throwing. Ready to back up Pallante as this will be his last inning.
1: The sidestep, the kick, the pitch. That's in there, a strike called. To get the fastball over. Ever Jones Financial Advisors are there for the moments that matter. 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The 2-1 pitch. Swing and a miss, couldn't hold up. Going for the slider. Sal Frelick has a two-ball, two-strike count. Well, for any pitcher, Claves, it's usually that one big inning that does them in.
9: Yeah, and it got Pallante in the third inning. And, you know, when the plan B doesn't work for you, it's really hard to recover, especially against a team like Milwaukee who just continues to take advantage of things.
1: The 2-2 pitch, and that is chopped toward third. Fermin gets to it, and
9: pocket.
1: He saves a double.
9: Yeah.
1: Fermin was playing over, well off the line against the left-handed batter, and Frelick gets a hit out of it. But had Fermin been another step closer to second base, that would have been down the line for two bases.
9: Good play by Fermin, not only to make that play, as you mentioned, to keep that runner at first. He didn't make the throw. Just put it in your pocket and try and get the next guy, who is Cooper Pratt.
1: Cooper Pratt has six hits in 14 at-bats. And he has driven in four runs in the series, and Oliver Marmol's going to the bullpen. Let's pause here as we'll take our pitching change break. Brought to you by Goodwill. Give hope, give local, give Goodwill. We'll be right back.
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1: Luis Gastelum is on out of the Cardinal bullpen, and he throws a sweeper on the first pitch, a big swing and a miss by Cooper Pratt. The second big league outing, two-thirds of an inning here last night, and he's right back in the mix with a runner at first base, nobody out in the sixth inning on a relief of Pallante. And there's a line drive into right, a base hit. The third time Pratt has been on tonight, he's 2-for-2, RBI single, a walk. To go along with that base hit, two on and nobody out.
10: Boy, he looks like a player, doesn't he, Pratt? I mean, numbers weren't good coming into this series, but he's looked good on the defensive end and has had several good at-bats on base all three times. I mean, he's not fooled by anything.
9: You can see why they called him up.
10: Yeah.
9: At such a young age.
1: That's nine hits for the Brewers, eight given up by Andre Pallante in five innings plus one batter. Showing bunt, and it's a foul ball for Joey Ortiz. Ortiz has bounced into a double play and hit into a force play. 0-for-2, going 6 out of 15 in the series. Andre Pallante left after 97 pitches, 56 strikes. Here is the pitch that's taken outside. Showing bunt, taking the bat back. It's 1-1 on Ortiz.
10: We were talking about changeups. This guy's got a pretty good one.
9: He sure does. We saw him in spring training, and he was almost unhittable.
1: Here's a turnaround and no throw to second base. And again, it looked like Ortiz was ready to drop the bat to bunt. Probably a fact-finding,
10: I think so.
1: Move to second base to see what Ortiz was up to. Will they roll the dice and swing away here? They're on 1-1. They won't. Here's a bunt that's popped up. That belongs to the Cardinal catcher Herrera behind the plate.
10: That helps.
9: Ouch.
1: Two on with one out. Top of the order now, and Garrett Mitchell. How about a double play ball here? Mitchell grounded out to the first baseman Burleson in the fourth inning.
10: Gastelum was brought right into the game here last night in a tough situation. Ollie was like not afraid to bring him in. A couple guys on. That's kind of an unusual game to be brought into. But he knew he was going to use him anyway, and he was afraid that the score got closer and it was later, it might be more problematic.
9: He was either going to bring him in then, or he'd have to bring him in the eighth inning where the game may have been on the line. So
1: a swing and a miss, offering on the changeup. Mitchell is down one strike.
9: You know, one of the things I've noticed with Ollie, there's two people that we've seen this year that he's shown great confidence in, and one is J.J. Weatherholt and Mr. Gastelum.
1: Here's a foul ball back to the screen. 92 on the four-seam fastball fouled off. So the rookie right-hander's ahead, two strikes. We saw a lot of him in spring training. And I think we all liked what we saw. certainly Cardinal management did. The pitch up and away for a ball, 1-2 on Garrett Mitchell. Gastelum on in relief of Palante, who's given up 6 runs, 8 hits over 5 innings, and is responsible for Frelick at second base. Pratt is the runner at first, 1 out. The infield at double play depth, the outfield in some, and around toward left field. A swing and a miss. There's a strikeout of Garrett Mitchell.
10: We've seen a changeup display here in this game, and we've seen a lot of them from their starter, Logan Henderson, who has just a devastating changeup, but that was a pretty good one there by Luis.
1: That's his first big league strikeout, and it's Garrett Mitchell. 2 outs for Jackson Churio.
10: So interesting to watch him on our monitor in the slow motion on how he actually throws that, and he flips it, essentially, to get downward spin on it.
1: Here's a sweeper for a strike that catches the outside corner.
9: Now, can you tell whether it's packed back in his hand?
10: I can't tell. It looked to be loose in his hand, didn't it?
9: Yeah.
10: And kind of the way McGreevy throws his, he's just getting a little bit of an overspin.
1: There's a swing and a miss. A miss on the changeup for Churio, 0-2.
9: Well, whatever the grip is, it's working.
1: With two on, 2 outs, fifth inning, a 5-run lead for Milwaukee at 6-1. The pitch on the way, taken high. 1-2.
10: Show me fastball.
1: From a young pitcher out of Mexico. And not Mexico, Missouri.
10: Nope.
1: 1-2 with two down. The runners lead the pitch. There's a ground ball to third, and that's taken by Fermin to the bag. 5 unassisted to retire Sal Frelick coming down to third base. So we're going to the bottom of the sixth inning. Time to get the line moving for the Cardinals, who trail by 5. Milwaukee has a 6-1 lead.
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1: It's J.J. Weatherholt with strike one, leading off the Cardinal half of the sixth inning. He's 1-for-2, a double to lead off the game, and the Cardinals couldn't get him home. Weatherholt, Herrera, and Burleson. The pitch, low for a ball. Logan Henderson is on the mound. He's eligible for a win going through 5 innings, opening up the bottom of the sixth with a 6-1 lead. Henderson is ready. His pitch. Weatherholt fouls that out of play off to the left. Ted Drew starts with quality ingredients, fresh dairy, pure honey, and premium toppings all blended to create the creamiest custard around. 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On Chippewa, on old Route 66 in St. Louis. Weatherholt has eight, make that 10 hits in his last 31 at-bats. The pitch, inside, slider, backing Weatherholt away, two balls, two strikes.
10: Anything can happen, guys, but it seems like a couple of runs here makes it a little bit more possible to be able to come back in the final three innings. You feel like you have to get something here in the sixth.
1: Weatherholt checks his swing and takes ball three inside.
9: Milwaukee's in their bullpen up and active as well, so I think they're thinking the same thing you're saying, Ricky.
1: Well, look what happened a week ago down in Atlanta when it seemed like all was lost in that game. A seven-run seventh inning turned the night around, and the Cardinals won 11-5. And Weatherholt is hit by a 3-2 pitch, and he's hit by a pitch for the 14th time this season. And sometimes that little spark is all it takes to get the line moving.
10: Yeah, that was a changeup that he got on the side of, and it just sailed right into Weatherholt. And again, that's not a high-velocity pitch. It's a pitch that just hit him in the back of the right leg. He's not throwing that really any harder than 80 miles an hour, 79-80. And he's getting the hook here, John.
1: It is Chris Hook.
10: No, but he's not coming out of the game.
1: He's not coming out of the game, no. He's getting Chris Hook, the pitching coach.
10: There you go.
1: Paying a call. While a right-hander begins throwing in the bullpen for Milwaukee, backing up Logan Henderson.
10: I just didn't want Jim to send us to break there.
1: You almost did. It's a long conference to allow Patrick to warm up, Chad Patrick. We've seen him as a starter and a reliever this year. Well, the mound visit is over, and Ivan Herrera is coming up. Herrera's 0-2. His ground out moved Weatherholt to third in the first inning. Alec Burleson struck out on a changeup. The changeup set up a strikeout for Jordan Walker, who took a called third strike. Cardinals didn't score until two outs in the fourth inning. Burleson doubled with one out. Nootbaar single with two down. The Brewers scored two in the second and a big four-run third inning. Now Ivan Herrera. Henderson's pitch. Herrera takes well outside. First pitch slider off the plate. Herrera's catching tonight. That widespread stance. He'll square up when the pitch comes in. A swing and the ball's popped up. Left side, foul territory. Ortiz racing over by the dugout, and the ball goes over the screen. Herrera has been popping the ball up a lot lately.
9: Getting under, dropping that shoulder quite a bit. Chad Patrick's getting loose in the Milwaukee bullpen. Gordon Graceffo is ready to go. He'll start off things for the Cardinals in the seventh.
1: A leadoff hit by pitch.
10: Castellum showed well again. Scoreless inning for him.
1: The 1-1 pitch coming up. Move to first and falling back to the bag. J.J. Weatherholt, he's in there safely. The Cardinals got their leadoff man on. Now Herrera is waiting for a 1-1 pitch. That's right down the middle. Change up that came floating over the plate. 1-2. Herrera was called out on strikes his last time up. The pitch to him, a swing and a miss. Fastball in, strikes him up. He's out on strikes for the second time tonight. The fourth strikeout for Logan Henderson as we pause for an ID here on the Cardinals Radio Network, powered by Graybar.

0: Here's the pitch and a swing, a foul ball back by Alec Burleson, along with Ricky Horton, Mike Claiborne, our producer engineer, is Jim Jackson. Emma Concannon, our booth assistant here at the ballpark. Matt Pauley will have our post-game show tonight. One strike with one away. Weatherholt takes his lead at first as Burleson lays off the changeup low and away.
1: It's turned out to be a real comfortable night for baseball. We had a lot of rain in the afternoon, but things have cooled off just a bit.
0: The only thing uncomfortable, that big four-run third inning. Here's a changeup outside, two balls and a strike. Burleson struck out swinging in the first inning. Yeah, Weatherholt at third with one down. Then a double and a run scored in the next at bat. Here's a ball high and wide. The fastball well off the plate again. 3-1 on Burleson. Looking for a go pitch here. He hit a home run last night, a double and a home run. And drove in three runs. A lead at first for Weatherholt. He's there with one out. Vaughn is holding. The pitch inside. That's ball four. A hit by pitch and a walk this inning and an invitation right back into the game. With All-Star Jordan Walker coming to the plate.
2: And we are going to have a pitching move.
0: And we are going to have a pitching change. 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
0: 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Cardinals Magazine, past, present, and future, it's all here. Chad Patrick on in relief of their starter, Logan Henderson. Patrick inherits a couple of runners. The Cardinals have seen him as a starter and a reliever. 0-2 against the Cardinals. A swing and a miss. A cutter on pitch one to Jordan Walker.
1: Well, one swing and a bat here and right back in it.
0: And this is a man who can do it. The one-strike pitch, here it is. Walker takes outside. Seen two breaking balls and a 1-1 count with Weatherholt hit by a pitch at second base. After the Herrera strikeout, Alec Burleson walked, and that forced Logan Henderson from the game. From the stretch, a look to second, the pitch. Walker checks his swing, and on the appeal, no swing. 2-1. Laying off the cutter, down and away. His pitch recognition is so much better.
2: Oh, my goodness.
1: It's the difference. It's the one single difference in why we are seeing him produce in the manner that he is.
0: Now on 2-1. The runners lead. Walker swings and gets this one in the air down the right field line. A long run for the first baseman and no play for Vaughn. The ball falls foul on the warning track on the sidetrack.
1: Well, when you get a second life now, this is going to be a very important next pitch to Jordan Walker.
2: Being able to recognize the pitch like he is helps him stay on pitches away and know the difference between a pitch that's away that he can drive to right and a pitch that's off the plate that he can't reach.
1: And with him being so big in the box, there's not a pitch he can't get to.
0: One of his five hits in the series, a line drive to right field on a pitch away. On 2-2, two on, one out, and the batter's timeout taken by Walker. Walker is back in now, and Patrick listens in for the sign by way of pitch com. The 2-2 pitch with two runners on, the Cardinals down by five. The pitch on the way. Walker takes a cutter outside.
2: Jordan saying before the game that he has not been in a home run derby for a long time. He's going to do it, of course, in Philadelphia. He said, I'm going to need to practice that. I just assume he practiced right now.
1: Yeah, exactly. This is a good way to get started.
0: Patrick,
1: maybe
0: we
1: get one of those loaded balls they're going to use on Monday night, too. See how far he can hit it.
0: The 3-2, a swing, and there's a drive. Left field. It's a goner and Big McLaren. Off the facing, he drove that one out of here, and the Cardinals indeed are right back in the game. They're down by two in the sixth inning. That's a great way to practice for Monday night in Philadelphia.
2: Well, we always say practice makes perfect, but really perfect practice makes perfect. And that was a perfect swing. He got the count back in his favor and hammered that off the D, I believe, in the Big Mac.
1: I think you're right, yeah. And you know, the other thing, Ricky, he stayed down on that pitch. This time last year, he'd be upright trying to lunge at it. He stayed down on that pitch, and he was rewarded with a three-run homer.
0: Here is Lars Nootbaar taking strike one.
2: And it's a ball game now.
0: From 6-0 to 6-4. Now the pitch, and that's taken outside, and that's the first Cardinal home run hit into Big Macklin this season. 73 runs batted in to lead Major League Baseball. Jordan Walker, the 1-1, a strike. Why didn't you ask for something like that earlier, Claves?
1: Well, I wanted to create a little bit more
0: a little drama.
1: Yeah. You want to keep them anxious.
0: Well, I was about to say before the home run, Patrick threw two scoreless innings in the game on Monday night, the game where the Brewers scored four times in the seventh to overcome a 3-0 Cardinal lead. The 1-2 pitch, Nootbaar takes strike three. Didn't like it. There's that pop-up thrown to third by Contreras. Two down. Here is Mason Wynn. Wynn, a ground out and a pop-up. Well, let's see if he can get the line moving with two down. Walker certainly made the Brewers pay for the hit-by-pitch and the walk. Wynn looks at strike one, right down the middle. Mason has three hits and 14 at-bats in the series, a double and a run batted in. Right-hander against right-hander. Patrick's pitch is swung on, and that's hit to left field. But it's in the park. It stays in for Churio to make the catch. A three-run sixth inning. Ricky has the seventh as the Brewers' 6-0 lead has been cut to 6-4.
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2: Sweeper misses outside, ball one. Here we go in the top of the seventh inning. The game's done a tighten up. It's now 6-4 Milwaukee as the Cardinals got three runs on one hit in the sixth inning. That was a Walker homer. Swing and a foul back by Bryce Terang, who's leading off the seventh. And it is Luis Gastelum is in the game still. He's getting a second inning of work here. And he was able to throw a scoreless sixth inning in relief of Palante, who went five. Next delivery is the changeup, and it misses outside to Terang. Terang has grounded out, singled, and struck out in this game. 6-4 Milwaukee. Action in the Cardinals' pen. Russo was warming up last inning. There's another changeup. That misses outside. Luis spells his last name, well, his parents do as well, G-A-S-T-E-L-U-M, Gastelum, is how he says it. There's a strike on the inside corner, and how he says his last name is very difficult for English-speaking people to know how to say it right, and it's...
1: We've heard it pronounced, what, a half a dozen
2: many different ways, and just... You can say it how you want. I'm going to call him Gasty. There's a ball hit hard to center field. Church is on the move. He's back to the track. He looks up, and it's gone. A home run to straightaway center field for Bryce Terang, and the Brewers answer back quickly. A leadoff home run in the seventh inning, and it's now 7-4 Milwaukee.
1: What do you expect? It's the seventh inning. That's been the unlucky number for the Cardinals here this week.
2: And that's going to be the last pitch we see from Gastelum, as he got a fastball middle in and Terang turned on it. And we're going to have a pitching change. And this pitching change is brought to you by Goodwill. Give hope, give local, give Goodwill. We'll be right back.
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2: William Contreras bats against Gordon Graceffo, and he misses high for a ball. Graceffo, in game number 38 this year for the Cardinals, has not given up a lot of hits. And he's given up some hard hit balls, but he's kind of been fortunate in that regard. He does have 20 walks, but just 20 strikeouts, so that's not the best of ratios, but a good ERA. Check swing, ground ball to second, and Weatherholt's going to have to hurry, and he does, to throw out Contreras. That was an excuse-me swing. And he is out. 3.14 ERA for Graceffo, an ERA of pi coming into the game today. We're in the seventh inning. It's 7-4 Milwaukee.
0: He's trying to round out his game.
2: He is. One out, and it is Bowers at the plate, who's been a handful. He has singled, homered, and walked in this game. Kind of waiting for them to pinch hit for him at some point. Kind of like it when that happens in the middle of the game, which they typically do. He's kind of been on a in and out deal, but that normally happens.
0: Vaughn's already in the
2: game.
0: That's
2: right, with Andrew Vaughn. The 1-0 pitch is on the outside corner from Graceffo.
1: That tarp's off section is starting to grow a little bit.
2: It sure is. They got excited by that Walker home run in the bottom of the sixth inning, and they added to their number. Great recruiting tool. When their team is on the move, 1-1 the count, and the pitch is fouled off to the left and out of play, 1-2.
0: There was a restaurant in Columbia, stayed open late nights way back in the day, had a commercial on, said, do you know that Pi R Square? And he goes, oh, no, Pi R Round, Cobbler R Square.
2: That's a math joke.
1: And with you being a
2: I like it.
1: Math champion.
0: Being the math alternate.
2: There's a pitch low, and it's going to be challenged. Herrera is challenging it. And we'll see how this works out. He was convinced it was
21: right.
2: A strike, and he was right.
21: He
2: almost just went ahead and threw that ball around just for fun. That would be a little bit kind of on the overconfident side, but
0: he would have been right.
2: He'd have been right. Here's something we know we're right about, that this copyrighted broadcast is presented by authority of the St. Louis Cardinals LLC and may not be reproduced or retransmitted in any form, and the accounts and descriptions of this game may not be
1: disseminated
2: without the express written consent of
1: the St. Louis Cardinals.
2: Brought to you by
1: Brown
2: and Crouppen,
1: a great
2: law
1: firm.
2: There we go. And it's strike one to Andrew Vaughn.
0: First time that's ever been done in this booth. The three-man disclaimer.
1: Talk about getting your money's worth.
2: One strike pitch is taken low. Well, the Globetrotters used to do the three-man weave, so we just did the three-man disclaimer. We're just as smooth as Curly Neal and Meadowlark Lemon.
1: Who was Bob Gibson's roommate with the Harlem Globetrotters.
2: I knew that because you told me that, which was awesome. The 1-1 delivery is a grounded foul.
0: It's awesome that Bob Gibson played with the Globetrotters.
2: Yes.
1: I think Bob was the kind of athlete he could have done anything he wanted to do.
0: No question. You know, the way Dave Winfield was
1: being
0: courted to play so many different sports.
1: Drafted by three different leagues.
0: Mm-hmm.
2: Vaughn has a 1-2 count. Graceffo trying to finish off the seventh inning. Here's a ground ball foul. A leadoff home run this inning by Terang. Yeah, three-run lead now for Milwaukee. Then who will the Cardinals have coming up, you might ask?
0: Who will the Cardinals have coming up, we ask?
2: Well, I'm glad somebody, actually two people asked, and maybe more, Brian Torres, Jose Fermin, and Nathan Church. And maybe some pinch hit possibilities, too, in that Cardinal bench, swinging a foul off to the right and out of play. The Cardinals have Crooks, Pajes, Blaze Jordan, and Nelson Velasquez available to pinch hit. And I assume that Patrick would be back out for that seventh inning. He gave up the home run to Walker. Rusefo delivers. That pitch is hit hard to center field. Again on the move is Church. He's going to catch this one, though. Backpedaling just in front of the warning track for out number three. Time for the seventh inning stretch presented by Spectrum. Built for big moments here for St. Louis. Milwaukee leads by 3-7-4.
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2: Brian Torres leads off the bottom of the seventh inning and takes strike one. 7-4 Milwaukee in a game brought to you by Budweiser, official beer sponsor of Major League Baseball. 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Torres, Fermin, and Church, a ground ball to second. That's handled by Terang, and he throws out Torres. And in between innings, Claves, I don't know if you went to the barcode or not and downloaded the free Big Mac for everybody here at the ballpark.
1: I was about to.
2: For that home run that was hit in the left field. I couldn't get my phone up fast enough.
1: It's amazing that's the first one hit.
2: I know.
1: There this
2: season. I'm surprised by that. Right into the front row of Big Mac Land. And that was not down the line Big Mac Land. That was more right center Big Mac Land.
1: About another 10 feet and he would have been out of Big Mac Land.
2: That's right.
1: And probably closer to Ballpark Village.
2: That should count as Big Mac Land, don't you think?
1: Yeah, I extended. Yeah.
2: Yeah, Big Mac Land extended.
1: You hit it that far.
2: So you can download, and if they hit it that far and it goes out that way, then you download the app on the board and you get a free franchise for McDonald's. You think?
1: Well,

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3: TV.
1: There's a strike. And I thought of, it's almost kind of poignant for me because the Cardinals, actually not the Cardinals, the Dodger family and other major league teams lost one of their veteran guys, Phil Regan, 2 days ago, passed away. I believe he was 92.
3: 89.
1: And his nickname was the Vulture because
3: really?
1: He would come into games, and every time he came into the game, they'd win. And I think one year he won 18 or 19 games, something like that.
3: I do remember
1: but
3: that.
1: But just
3: yeah.
1: a nice gentleman, yeah. a really terrific scout for a long time. A swing and a miss by Church. And again, we acknowledge his passing just a couple of days ago. Great baseball guy. Longtime scout. He's the one that came into an office and told me I was traded to the
3: really?
1: Dodgers in Chicago.
3: Huh.
1: He delivered the good news.
3: And you went on to have success there.
1: My team did. Yes, they did. Two balls, two strikes, two outs. Swing and a miss. Church goes down swinging. He's 0 for 3, and the Cardinals are 1, 2, 3 in the bottom of the seventh. We're off to the top of the eighth inning. Cardinals are going to have to score quickly and keep them from scoring. 7-4 is our score.
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10: Jordan Graceffo throws a high 94-mile-an-hour four-seamer, ball one for Sal Frelick. Frelick came into this game one for his last 19 and is two out of three tonight with a run batted in. We're in the eighth inning with the Brewers leading by three. The pitch up and away for a ball. It was 2-0 Milwaukee after two, 6-0 after three, 6-1 after four, and then 6-4 going to the seventh inning when Bryce Terang led off with a home run. 7-4 Milwaukee. The pitch, a strike called. And Graybar is your electrical and datacom distributor, helping to power, connect, and maintain your operations.
11: Yep.
10: Graybar does that. That's Mike Claiborne alongside. Ricky Horton is here tonight. Jim Jackson, our producer-engineer. The wrap-up of a five-game series over 4 days with the Milwaukee Brewers. The pitch taken high for a ball.

0: Well, you talk about a team in Milwaukee, and we've seen everyone. They've had a couple of guys who the Cardinals have been able to keep under control, but they've had some guys pick them up. Yelich picked them up for a couple of games. Jake Bowers has picked up William Contreras.
1: Here's a strike on the outside corner, 3-2.
0: Sal Frelick was reasonably quiet until tonight.
1: A total of 10 hits, two extra base hits, the home runs for the Milwaukee Brewers. The pitch on the way, a swing and a miss. Graceffo strikes out Frelick. Let's pause for station identification for our fans in Salem, Arkansas, listening in over KSAR and the rest of our great St. Louis Cardinals radio network powered by Graybar.

0: Graceffo deals strike one to Cooper Pratt. Jim Jackson is our producer engineer. Jonathan Camp is in the St. Louis studio tonight. We have the Braves coming in for three, leading to the All-Star break beginning tomorrow night at 7:15. A pitch that just missed the inside corner. One ball and one strike. And the Brewers have a lefty warming up in the bullpen, Aaron Ashby. Graceffo is ready and is 1-1 pitch. Right there, a strike on the outside corner. Cooper Pratt has been on base all three times tonight with an RBI single, a walk, and a base hit. He was stranded in the sixth inning. Right-hander facing right-hander. Pratt is ready, and so is Gordon Graceffo, the third Cardinal pitcher of the night. Now foul ball out of play off to the right. Andre Pallante went five innings plus a batter, giving up six runs, eight hits. He walked two, struck out two, and allowed a home run to Jake Bowers. Bowers has two doubles and a home run in his five hits in the series. The 1-2 pitch. Bounced foul off to the left by Pratt.
1: Good pitch by Graceffo, jammed him that time.
0: Pratt is only 21 years old, and he turned pro out of high school in Mississippi. He stands back in. Pratt hit 241 at AAA. The pitch to him. A swing and a miss. The Cardinals throw the ball around the infield. The third strikeout for Graceffo.
1: Same pitch, same location. The only difference, Pratt didn't foul that one off. He missed it completely.
0: That was bearing in on Pratt, well off the inside corner, but it looked like it was going to be over the inside half of the plate. Here's Joey Ortiz. He's 0 for 3 tonight. Tried to bunt his last time up and fouled out to Herrera, the catcher. First pitch, low. New ball thrown into play. Ivan Herrera. When the Cardinals come up in the bottom of the eighth inning, we're looking at the top of the order. Weatherholt, Herrera, and Burleson. And Ashby is getting ready to face Weatherholt. A strike on the outside corner. 1-1 here for the ninth place hitter, Ortiz. The way the Cardinal lineup is set, it's left, right, left, right, left, all the way on down.
1: Well, that's how they started off their last inning where they scored three runs.
0: Here's the pitch that's taken low and in. Only thing is, a right-handed pitcher gave up the home run. And if you can get to Walker facing a lefty, that's not all that bad unless they have a right-hander backing them up, and I'm sure they will. But Ashby has been quite good out of the pen this year. Here's a pitch that's taken inside. A 3-1 count on Ortiz with two outs.
1: Yeah, he's been good against lefties and righties. He's having a heck of a season. I'll tell you another guy who's really caught my eye, John, is Joey Ortiz. If you watch him hit. But, man, he's played some really good defense. Big home run in this series as well.
0: The 3-1 pitch to him. He takes ball four down and in, and he's a two-out base runner with Garrett Mitchell getting a chance here in the eighth for Milwaukee. Graceffo had retired the first four batters, or first five batters, striking out three of them before issuing the two-out walk to Ortiz. Mitchell tonight has a hit, a run scored. He's grounded out twice and struck out. The difference in the game, that four-run third inning. The pitch, check swing, and he did not offer on a pitch that's high. 1-0 on Mitchell. Mitchell is out of UCLA. He's 27 years old.
1: Plays some pretty good center field, too.
0: He had a left oblique strain last year. 25 games with Milwaukee. The pitch. He puts this one in the air. Foul going out of play down the left field line. Well, tomorrow night, the Cardinals get to see Chris Sale.
1: He may be as good of a lefty starter there is in the game right now.
0: They didn't see him in Atlanta when the Cardinals took two out of three on the last road trip. But that's tomorrow night at 7:15. Kyle Leahy will be after his eighth win for the Cardinals. Pickoff throw to first and diving back safely, Ortiz. Ortiz has five steals in nine attempts. One ball, one strike, two outs. Ortiz, another big lead. Burleson is holding. He doesn't go, and the pitch is taken for a strike. 95.
1: Matt Swanson is now up throwing for the Cardinals.
0: 95 mile an hour fastball. As Graceffo rushed it up there. Ortiz, a little bit bigger lead now at first base with a 1-2 count, two down. Ortiz is leaning. He doesn't go, and the pitch taken low. 2-2. 2-2 on Mitchell. Christian Yelich has been the leadoff man, DHing the first four games in the series. He's available off the bench tonight. Mitchell has taken over in the leadoff role. On 2-2. The pitch on the way. A foul ball out of play off to the left. And that time Ortiz didn't have quite as big a lead at first.
1: No, the base is open for him to steal. And what's the worst thing that could happen? You have Mitchell leading off the next inning.
0: We're in the top of the eighth, 7-4. Milwaukee out hitting the Cardinals tonight, 10-4. The runner goes now, and the pitch is taken for strike three. Graceffo strikes out the side. He walked Ortiz and left him on. Well, it's late. The Cardinals need to get the line moving, going to the bottom of the eighth inning with Milwaukee up 7-4.
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0: Well, here's Aaron Ashby, left-hander facing Weatherholt, up and in, ball one. Weatherholt had to back out of the way. He was hit by a pitch his last time up and scored on the three-run homer by Jordan Walker in the sixth inning. We're in the bottom of the eighth. The Cardinals are down by three. Lefty against lefty. The pitch, Weatherholt takes a strike, one and one. And for Ashby, 12-1. He has opened one game, appearing in his 44th game overall, a 3.19 ERA.
1: 71 strikeouts.
0: There's a fastball in there, 97 for a strike. Ashby, born in Kansas City, Missouri, the 24th of May, 1998. He played at Crowder Junior College in Missouri. So did Mizorowski. Take me home, country roads, to West Virginia for West Virginia's J.J. Weatherholt. There's a chopper up the middle of the infield. Getting to it. Terang throws. Safe at first. A good stretch by Vaughn made that close.
3: Very good stretch by Vaughn. But J.J. coming hard out of the box. That's one thing I like about him. He goes hard down the line no matter what.
0: Weatherholt, he felt he had a great shot at a hit. Terang got to it. Had to take an extra step. Get a grip on the ball and throw across. And J.J. just beat the throw. The Cardinals have their leadoff man on. And here's Ivan Herrera looking to get on base for the first time tonight. Terang made that a very close play right along with Vaughn's stretch. The pitch in there for a strike. Herrera has grounded out, struck out, and struck out.
3: Ivan used to feast off of lefties this season, just hitting 258.
0: Right-handed batter, left-handed pitcher. Ashby a look to first base. His pitch. And that bounces, blocked by Contreras. One ball and one strike. Life is full of challenges, and we never know what someone else may be facing. If you or someone you know needs support, call, text, or chat with 988 anytime. There is hope. And you're not alone. Learn more at Missouri988.org. There's a chopper up the third baseline foul, rolling over toward the Milwaukee dugout. And a 1-2 count on Ivan Herrera, who's hit 11 home runs. He has driven in 40. Ashby with the sign by way of pitch com. The pitch on the way. Herrera takes high and outside, 2-2. There's a big opening on the right side of the infield for Ivan Herrera.
3: He shoots that gap, then Weatherholt will easily be at third, and Ivan will run a little bit. He might find himself at second.
0: From the stretch, the 2-2 pitch. Ashby lets the pitch timer wind down to one. A swing and a foul. Herrera stays alive.
3: Good pitch by Ashby. Boy, that one ran that one in on Herrera, and he was able to foul it off.
0: Ashby's last seven appearances, 2-0 with a 4.26 ERA. He has given up three earned runs, seven hits over six and a third.
3: He is hittable. There's no doubt about that.
0: Now we're going to have a mound visit by Contreras, as Contreras and Ashby are not on the same page on the 2-2 pitch. So a mound visit to use. And Contreras doesn't stay long. He's back behind the plate now. The Cardinals were down 2-0 after 2, 6-0 after 3, 6-1 after 4, and then 6-4 after 6. The Brewers got a home run by Terang in the 7th. The 2-2 pitch coming up from Ashby. Down and in, a full count for Ivan Herrera. If the Cardinals are going to come back in this one, patience is a key.
3: Have to get some base runners on. Milwaukee's bullpen is quiet.
0: Ashby with the sign. Weatherholt leads at first. The pitch. Herrera takes ball four, and the Cardinals have two on with nobody out for Alec Burleson. The tying run is at the plate. And the way this game was going, Claves, you knew that was going to occur either this inning or the next.
3: Yeah, you're right.
0: Get that tying run to the plate.
3: And, you know, the walk has come back to help the Cardinals this evening in a couple situations. Let's see if it can help here. Lefty on lefty, and Burley was good against left-handers last night. Let's see what he can do now.
0: A swing and a miss on a slider. One strike. Burleson pulling off that pitch ever so slightly. He has a double, a run scored, a walk and a run scored tonight. Weatherholt at second, Herrera at first base. Ashby with the pitch. There's a swing and a bouncing ball to third. A throw to second, out, and on to first. Not in time.
3: Yeah, they might want to look and see if he made the tag there. Well, Herrera gets up and runs back to the dugout. But, boy, I'll tell you one thing. Terang was hung out. And he may have just barely scraped second base as he was coming across to make the throw.
0: 5-4 in the out of Herrera. Burleson is at first, and Jordan Walker comes up representing the tying run. He put three on the board with a swing to Big Mackland in the sixth inning. And here comes Chris Hook, the pitching coach, on a slow walk out there as a right-hander begins throwing in the Milwaukee bullpen. Burleson looking to make contact, bounced into a force play. He's the runner at first. And Weatherholt was able to advance to third. Henderson started, went five and a third. Chad Patrick, an inning in two-thirds. Henderson tagged for three runs. Patrick for one, giving up the home run to Walker.
3: Abner Uribe is warming in the Milwaukee bullpen.
0: The mound visit is over, and Walker steps to the plate. He is struck out, grounded out, and hit one out. 22 home runs for Walker. 73 runs batted in. He swings and misses, going for a sinking fastball. He was expecting something with a little more elevation. 0-1. He was geared up for the 97-mile-an-hour fastball. The pitch on the way. Walker taps that up the third baseline foul. He's in the hole. 0-2.
3: Threw him a 99-mile-an-hour sinker. You don't see lefties throwing 99-mile-an-hour sinkers very often, but we're starting to see a few more of them.
0: Ashby is ready. Walker uses the batter's timeout, with Ashby anticipating that from Jordan Walker. Walker leading the majors and runs batted in with 73. 0-2, one out. Runners at first and third. From the stretch, the pitch for Jordan Walker. He swings and strikes out, missing a curveball. That's twice tonight. Walker has struck out with Weatherholt at third base. But the last time up, Walker hit one out.
3: Good pitch by Ashby.
0: And now it's lefty against lefty with Nootbaar stepping up. Nootbaar singled in a run in the fourth inning. Put the Cardinals on the board with a two-out RBI hit, scoring Burleson. And Nootbaar represents the tying run. Here's Ashby from the stretch. The pitch. Nootbaar checks his swing, takes downstairs. Mason Wynn swings the bat in the on-deck area. But the Cardinals have two outs in their half of the eighth inning. The pitch to Nootbaar. Curveball bends in for a strike. 1-1. Number 21, Lars Nootbaar out of USC. Wearing white batting gloves, slightly open stance. Ashby from the belt, the kick, and the pitch. A swing and a foul. 1-2 on Nootbaar.
3: Well, Ashby's getting it up there. 97, 98, 99.
0: An infield hit for Weatherholt. A walk for Herrera. Burleson grounded into a force play, and then Walker with first and third struck out. The pitch, Nootbaar takes a ball in the dirt, rolling just to the left of Contreras. Burleson thought about moving up but saw the ball didn't go very far away from the all-star catcher. 2-2 on Nootbaar. He's looking to put a charge into one. Very deep right field for Freelich. Hitting room, deep right center. Ashby with the pitch. Inside, a full count. And the catcher is challenging Contreras. Challenging the pitch, and it is
9: pitching the ball. Milwaukee has one remaining.
3: Can he get any closer?
0: 3-2 on Nootbaar. Burleson will be running at first base. Weatherholt looking on from third. Many of the fans stand here at Busch Stadium. The runner goes. The pitch is swung on, and there's a high pop fly, short right center. Terang, the second baseman, makes the catch, and the Cardinals strand two. We go to the ninth with Milwaukee leading 7-4.
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0: It's Matt Swanson out of the Cardinal bullpen, pitching to Milwaukee in the ninth inning with Jackson Churio, the leadoff batter, taking strike one. Gordon Graceffo was really good. Two innings, one walk, four strikeouts.
1: He's answered the bell here recently, and that's something that the Cardinals are looking for, that bridge guy, and he gives them multiple innings.
0: There's a foul out of play off to the right. 0-2 on Jackson Churio.
1: Now the problem is you won't have them available until maybe Saturday.
0: But here is Fonson trying to make quick work, if he can, of Milwaukee in the ninth inning and get his team back in the batter's box. And there's a shot fair down the right field line. That rolls to the corner. Churio has at least two. And the throw by Newt Barr comes to the middle infield. It's a leadoff double in the ninth inning. That's his second hit tonight. Only his third hit in the series. 3 for 21.
1: You get the meat of the batting order now for Milwaukee. This is going to be a tough task to keep Churio at second base.
0: Here's Bryce Durang. An RBI single, a stolen base, a run scored, and his 13th home run of the year. That made it the three-run game we have now. So home run came in the seventh inning after Walker closed the gap to two. The pitch in for a strike. You've seen the Stiefel patch on every Cardinals jersey, one of America's fastest-growing wealth management and investment banking firms, proudly rooted in St. Louis. Stiefel, where success meets success. Swanson, with Fermin playing in on the grass at third, deals a high fastball and a good grab there by Herrera to keep the ball from going to the backstop, 1-1. The Cardinals got the three-run homer from Walker in the sixth, but then Terang had an answer in the seventh inning against Gastelum. There's a ball that's fouled down the left field line out of play. One ball, two strikes on Terang, and Swanson could use a strikeout here.
1: Terang can be a tough out here, but you can get him on a strikeout. And he's over 100 now.
0: 102. With a runner on second, nobody out. The pitch outside, two balls, two strikes. The Milwaukee Brewers have won 7 out of 9 games against the Cardinals. The Cardinals broke a 7-game losing streak to Milwaukee with the 5-1 win last night. The pitch, a swing and a high fly ball left center field. Backing up on this one, Brian Torres. He makes the catch, tagging it second. Churio makes third base with no problem. Pretty good throw in there, but Churio is in safely.
1: Good throw and good relay.
0: Relay by Wynn.
1: Too far when you go to the track like that. Tell you one thing, Torres has played multiple positions and has accounted for himself reasonably well.
0: Then here is Contreras, 0 for 4 tonight, 0 for 16 in the series. But he has struck out just twice. The infield plays in. The Cardinals cannot afford to give up anymore. They're down by three in the ninth. The pitch. A swing, and this is popped into short right field. Coming on, Nootbaar makes the catch. Churio's going to try it. The throw, the tag, he is safe.
3: Oh.
0: Herrera diving for Churio, and the call is safe by Todd Titchener. A sacrifice fly for Contreras on a shallow fly ball to right field.
3: Good throw by Nootbaar. I'm surprised how he missed it.
0: The call on the field is safe. And Churio with the slide avoided the tag.
3: Good play by Churio.
0: He was diving far into foul territory and reaching with the oven mitt on the left hand. And he was able to drag that across the plate to score. And it's 8-4 Milwaukee with two outs in the ninth inning. There's a foul ball off to the right. You were right, Claves. It's going to be hard to keep Churio on second base.
3: Well, this changes things. You're down now by four.
0: Down by a slam. They had Uribe warming in their bullpen. The pitch, ball high. One ball, one strike on Jake Bowers. Bowers has been on three times with a single, a three-run homer in the four-run third inning, and a walk in the fifth. He struck out on a challenge in the seventh. Wynn, Torres, and Fermin are the scheduled batters in the ninth for the Cardinals. A ball high and wide, 2-1. Belante gave up six in five innings plus one batter. Gastelum gave up one. And now Svensson has given up a run. The pitch, a foul straight back, 2-2 on Jake Bowers. The Atlanta Braves are here tomorrow night. Chris Sale against Kyle Leahy. 7:15 game time. Airtime 6:20. Ricky Orton will have the lineups at 7:05. First pitch 7:15. The pitch. A swing and a miss. Bowers strikes out. But the Brewers have added on and lead by a slam, going to a do-or-die bottom of the ninth. 8-4 Milwaukee.
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0: It's Abner Uribe. He's coming on to pitch. He worked the ninth inning, giving up a walk with a strikeout in game one, the afternoon game of the day-night doubleheader on Tuesday. As he faced Walker, getting him on a pop-out. And it was Nootbaar with a walk. Mason Wynn pinch running for him. that he was left on as Torres was called out on strikes and Church grounded out. That was on Tuesday. Here's Mason Wynn taking outside with the run in the seventh, the run in the ninth inning. Those runs are so hard to get back. So the Cardinals clawed within two, but now trail by four, 8-4.
3: You're going to have to get the line moving tonight.
0: There's a tap foul off to the left, and it's 1-1 on Mason Wynn.
3: We've seen Uribe in this series. Well, we've seen everybody in this series. He was pretty effective his last time out.
0: Mason Wynn with the 1-1 pitch coming his way. Here it is. A swing and a miss with a slider down and away out of the zone. One ball, two strikes. Don't miss a moment this season with Cardinals.tv. Stream the entire season within the Cardinals territory for just $54.99. Watch games at home or on the go and stay connected. 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Of course, all the games, you can hear them on the radio. The 1-2 pitch. Wynn checks his swing on a slider down and away. He was able to hold up just in time. The Cardinals got down too far early. But they're trying to make a run of it here in the ninth.
3: Playing catch up against a team like Milwaukee is really hard.
0: A swing and a tap foul. Another pretty good slider by Uribe. And that was a good defensive swing by Wynn. Kind of shaking his head and smiling. I don't think he knows how he made contact with that one. That was that good a pitch.
3: He was bailing out as he was swinging.
0: But he lives to see at least one more here from Abner Uribe. The Milwaukee right-hander deals. Wynn hits a ground ball to the shortstop. Pratt has it and throws out his counterpart. So we pause for an ID here on the Cardinals Radio Network, powered by Graybar.

0: Along with Mike Claiborne, Ricky Horton, I'm John Rooney at Busch Stadium, where the Cardinals trail by four with one out in the bottom of the ninth and nobody on. Ryan Torres tried to hold up his swing. He couldn't. Missing a slider that dropped out of the zone. Torres has lined to deep right, grounded out, and grounded out. Both ground outs to the second baseman, Bryce Terang. Uribe with the pitch. Down and in. One ball and one strike. Coming off a road trip where the Cardinals won two out of three in Atlanta and two out of three at Chicago against the Cubs, Milwaukee was able to erase a three-run deficit with a four-run seventh inning to win game one, and that set the tone for them. A swing and a miss. It's one and two on a 100-mile-an-hour sinker. Uribe has just been keeping that one in his back pocket. One and two, one out.
1: And yeah, be careful of the slider here again.
0: And the way he pitches, it doesn't have to be in the strike zone. Uribe working from the stretch with nobody on. Brings in the pitch. A swing and a half swing, no swing. Or did he foul that one?
1: I thought he may have just got a piece
0: of it. He got a piece of it to stay alive. And that was the slider you spoke of. So the count is one and two. Playing off the third baseline, Ortiz. Left-handed batter at the plate. The pitch to Torres. A swing, and that's hit down the left field line, going out of play. The Cardinals have been out hit tonight. Make that 11-5 and trail 8-4. Six left on for Milwaukee. The Cardinals have stranded four. The 1-2 pitch. That swung on, and that's lined to left field. And on the run, Churio is able to get there. He was kind of backing up when he got there.
1: He was playing Torres to go the other way toward the line, and he had a little bit of a run to get there, but he was able to make the play.
0: Yeah, he was slowing down and caught that chest high. He was able to score on a shallow fly ball to right field to make it 8-4. He was so quick to the ball, yeah. And then he slowed down to make the catch.
1: Took the right route.
0: Here is Jose Fermin, who's 0-3 tonight. Fermin has gone 4-15 in the series with a double and a homer. He takes ball one. The Cardinals are down to their last out, trailing 8-4. And we go back to a play that was not made at third base in the second inning that led to a couple of runs for Milwaukee. It was a comebacker, and we have a pitch timer violation. So ball two, 2-0 for Fermin. Violation on Uribe. But there was a comebacker to Pallante throwing to third to try to get Bowers. The throw, it kind of pulled Fermin
1: out of
0: with
1: position.
0: His momentum, yeah. Closer, like his movement to home plate, where he had to try to come back to third. A good slide by Bowers. He was safe. The pitch is outside. 3-0 is the count on Fermin.
1: Yeah, at that point, the Cardinals, that opened up an inning. They scored two runs in that inning. Then they come back and tack on four more, and the Cardinals have been swimming upstream ever since.
0: 3-0 with two outs. There is ball four, low and in. Fermin is on, and Nathan Church is coming to the plate. Ashby walked one in the eighth inning. And two times tonight, Claves, the Cardinals had Weatherhold at third base less than two outs and didn't score him either time.
1: Yeah, and that's something you just can't, you can't let that happen. I mean, you've had a lot of opportunities here. And
0: here's Church taking down and in, a slider or a sinking fastball that had a little down and in movement to it at 99. And Church saw that, picked that up well, knew it wasn't going to be a strike. Fermin takes a lead at first, the pitch. And that's over at the knees, one ball, one strike. Church is 0-3 tonight, 0-for his last 13. Fermin walked with two gone. Now the pitch. A swing and a shot. Ooh. Just foul. Back of first and on down the right field line.
1: Man, that was just foul. Vermeen would have been able to score from first on that play.
0: Vermeen back to first base, and the Cardinals are down to their last strike tonight, trailing 8-4 to Milwaukee.
1: They need base runners.
0: Church is trying to get Weatherholt to the plate, but he's down on the count, 1-2. Vermeen with an enormous lead. And he takes off for second as Church takes a ball low. Vermeen is on second on defensive indifference. Runner in scoring position, two outs. Vermeen takes his lead, 2-2 on Church. Uribe, a look to second base, the pitch. There's a tap foul. And we continue.
1: Uribe's just said, I'm just going to keep throwing fastballs at this point.
0: Well, he may drop a slider down and in here for Nathan Church, who struck out swinging in the seventh inning. That was against Patrick. The 2-2 pitch. Ground ball up the middle of the infield. Freelick has it. Throws to first. This ballgame has come to an end. And the Brewers took 4 out of 5 in this series, winning tonight 8-4. Mike Claiborne and I will talk about it after this.
2: Sweet, sweet. It's another sweet deal.
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0: Well, the Cardinals find themselves 2-8 this season against the division-leading Milwaukee Brewers. As Milwaukee won 4 out of 5 in this series, winning tonight's game 8-4. And we talk about the razor-thin margin for errors or mistakes or errors in judgment. It was the missed play at third base with Bowers trying to advance on a ball hit back to Pallante, who did the right thing throwing to third base, but the throw and the momentum for Vermeen kind of carrying him toward home plate. He had to catch it, tried to double back to make the tag, and with a stop and a restart by Bowers, he was able to get to third safely, and the Brewers were able to turn that into an RBI single from Frelick, an RBI hit from Cooper Pratt, and a 2-0 lead, and then added on 4 in the third inning, and that was just too much for the Cardinals to overcome, even though Jordan Walker gave us some excitement by hitting a 3-run homer that closed the gap to 6-4.
1: Yeah, and Henderson did a really nice job keeping things in check. Walker hit the home run off of a reliever. But, you know, bottom line is this is a Milwaukee team that does not miss out on it, taking advantage of you. And they were able to do it throughout the course of the series. If nothing else, the Cardinals learn where they need to be. Milwaukee has set the standard in this division, if not the National League right now. And what are they now, 6-2 on a road trip? I mean,
0: well, they won two out of three in Arizona, and they ended up taking four out of five. And they'll go on to play at Pittsburgh, going to the All-Star break. So they stay within the division while the Cardinals go out of the division to play the Atlanta Braves. But Milwaukee has the pitching to stay in games. And it wasn't a barrage. There were a couple of home runs that helped make the difference, but singles put them in position to keep pressure on Pallante, as Pallante had a lot of pitches up and in the zone today that happened to be hit through holes in the infield or line drives to the outfield. And Pallante finds himself at 10-6 with the loss. And Logan Henderson, coming back from the injured list, dazzled the Cardinals with his changeup and a pretty lively fastball, throwing an occasional breaking ball, and he picked up his third win in four decisions.
1: Yeah, and their bullpen was, again, solid. Once again, they gave up the home run to Walker, but other than that, they made sure that the Cardinals stayed down. And, again, you have to tip your cap to them. But the other issue is you can't wait too long and think about this one, because here come the Atlanta Braves, and we're going to see Chris Sale tomorrow night, one of the best lefties in the game.
0: You're right about that, Claves. And our play of the game is presented by Marriott St. Louis Grand. Book your Grand Slam Cardinals ticket package right now. We'll hear the play when we come back.
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0: Well, tonight against the Brewers, J.J. Weatherholt got a double to right field against Logan Henderson. Moved up on a ground out by Von Herrera, but Alec Burleson struck out on a changeup from Henderson. A changeup set up a strikeout for Walker. He was caught looking at a fastball on the inside part of the plate. The Cardinals left Weatherholt at third. Then in the second with one out, Jake Bowers got a base hit. That was his fourth hit in 13 at-bats in the series. Moved up on a wild pitch by Pallante. And then a comebacker by Andrew Vaughn. Pallante looked to third with Bowers trying to advance. The throw over there was a little off. Fermin running toward third base caught it with his momentum carrying him toward home plate. Had to try to double back to get Bowers, who stopped, restarted, and reached around to tag third base safely. The Cardinals could not get an out. After that, Sal Frelick singled in a run, so did Cooper Pratt. It was 2-0 Milwaukee. Then in the third inning, Milwaukee got the line moving with the top of the order, a base hit by Garrett Mitchell, a single by Jackson Churio, an RBI hit by Bryce Terang, moving the runner Churio to third. Terang stole second, and one out later, Jake Bowers came to the plate for the play of the game presented by Marriott St. Louis Grand.
11: 1-1 the count to Bowers.
3: after that strike. Next pitch, a curveball, and that's hammered over the head of Nootbaar and into the bullpen and right. And there's your big fly. A three-run homer for Jake Powers on a ball that was hung in the middle of the plate by Pallante.
0: The Cardinals scored a run with a double and a two-out single. Burleson doubled, a two-out base hit for Nootbaar in the fourth inning. And then the Cardinals got some excitement with Jordan Walker. It was announced today that he's going to take part in the home run derby at the All-Star game in Philadelphia Monday. He cracked a three-run homer to Big Macland to make it a two-run game. Only to have Terang hit a home run in the seventh inning for an answer. And in the ninth inning, Churio got on a double. He advanced on a flyout and scored on a fly ball to shallow right field. With his speed, he was able to make it in just ahead of the attempted tag by Ivan Herrera. That made it 8-4, and that was our final score tonight. Milwaukee scored eight times on 11 hits with no errors, leaving six on. The Cardinals, four runs, five hits, no errors, five left on. Logan Henderson, returning from the injured list, is 3-1 with the win. Pallante, 10-6 with the loss, 0-2 this year against Milwaukee. A two-hour, 52-minute game, 27,028 the paid attendance. As Mike Claiborne said a moment ago, the Cardinals don't have much time to worry about this one or this series, with Atlanta coming in, the top team in the National League East, managing to stay just ahead of Don Mattingly's Philadelphia Phillies. Tomorrow night, one of the toughest lefties in the game will be going for Atlanta, Chris Sale. He's 9-6. Kyle Leahy is 7-4 for the Cardinals, having a good first year as a starting pitcher, coming out of the bullpen and making that move as a starter for the first time since his days in the minor leagues. We're on the air at 6:20 tomorrow. 7:05, Ricky will go over the pitching matchup and the lineups. I'll bring you the first pitch thrown by Kyle Leahy to the Braves at 7:15. We hope you'll join us. Thanks to our producer-engineer, Jim Jackson, to Jonathan Camp in the St. Louis studio. Emmett Kincanna is our booth assistant here at the ballpark. Matt Pauley's coming up with our post-game show. Now for Ricky Orton and Mike Claiborne, I'm John Rooney. The Brewers beat the Cardinals tonight 8-4, and good night from Busch Stadium. 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

0: Well, the good news might be that the Cardinals are done playing the Brewers for a while. They lose 4 of 5 in this series, falling tonight by an 8-4 score. Every time the Cardinals would do something to get back in this game, the Brewers were able to answer. And when all is said and done, it turns into a pretty tough 5 games over 4 days for the Cardinals. Again, losing 4 out of 5 and losing tonight by an 8-4 score. Welcome in. This is the Mercy Cardinals postgame show across the Cardinals radio network. My name is Matt Pauley. We've got a lot coming up on this edition of the program. We will get the postgame comments of Cardinals manager Oliver Marmol. We'll get some clubhouse audio as well. But up next, we're going back to the game with the highlights. This is the Mercy Cardinals postgame show on the Cardinals radio network, powered by Graybar.
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0: 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Afternoon host Blake Hines here. I love to get you caught up on trusted news, money tips, and the latest headlines. 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
0: The Farm Fields, the front page. 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
2: In the first inning, J.J. Weatherholt doubles. He then gets moved to third on an Ivan Herrera ground out. So he's on at third and less than two outs. However, Alec Burleson strikes out swinging, so that's a big moment in this game before Jordan Walker also strikes out, and the Cardinals strand the runner at first. Again, he got there at third with less than two outs, and the Cardinals could not drive in the run, and it sends the game to the top of the second. In the top of the second, with one out, Jake Bowers gets a base hit. He moves to second on a wild pitch. Then another one of our big plays of this game, Andrew Vaughn comes up to the plate. He reaches on a fielder's choice where Pallante fields it, goes over to third, and Bowers is able to avoid a tag with kind of a swim move, with Jose Fermin trying to put down the tag, was unable to do it. So a really big moment in the game right there. You don't get the out, so you have Bowers, who is safe at third, and then that would end up bringing up to the plate Sal Frelick.
3: The 1-0 pitch from Pallante. A shot to right field, a base hit, 1-0 Milwaukee. Stopping at second, Andrew Vaughn.
2: And they were not done in the inning. Next hitter is Cooper Pratt.
3: There's a hot shot up the middle, a base hit to center field. Vaughn is coming around third. The throw comes into the middle infield, and it's 2-0 Milwaukee.
2: So 2-0 score. Brewers take the lead. They would add to their lead in the fourth inning. Garrett Mitchell leads the inning off with a base hit. Jackson Churio then singles. Runners on at first and second for Bryce Terang.
4: There's a ground ball base hit to right between first and second. And the Brewers are going to pick up another run. And on the third is Churio. So single, single, single is how the Brewers start the third inning. 3-0 Milwaukee.
2: And then Terang steals second, so takes the double play out of order. Runners on at second and third. William Contreras grounds out. The runners do stay put. So another runner at third, less than two out situation. This time for the Brewers, where the run does not score. Felt like a big moment at the moment, but then Jake Bowers does this.
4: And one, the count to Bowers after that strike. Next pitch, a curveball, and that's hammered over the head of Newt Barr and into the bullpen and right. And there's your big fly. A three-run homer for Jake Bowers on a ball that was hung in the middle of the plate by Pallante.
2: Four runs on four hits in the third inning for the Brewers, and they take a 6-0 lead. It would stay that way for a while. The Cardinals get on the board in the fourth inning with one out. It's Alec Burleson at the plate.
4: No two pitch. That's hit very hard, and it's going to drop in right center field, and it's going to go to the wall. Burley's headed to second, and yet another Alec Burleson double, his 22nd of the year.
2: A Jordan Walker ground out brings up Lars Nootbaar.
4: Artistic to watch. There's a line drive, base hit. Center field for Lars Nootbaar. And coming home and scoring from second base is Alec Burleson. And the Cardinals are on the board as Nootbaar picks up his ninth RBI by driving that pitch right through the box.
2: So the Cardinals get their first run of the game. It is a 6-1 score. Andre Pallante would pitch into the sixth inning. He gives up a base hit to Sal Frelick, and then he would be done as Luis Gastelum comes in to the contest. At that point, he gives up a hit to Cooper Pratt, so there's a couple on, but then he was able to work out of trouble after that, and it stays 6-1 as the game goes to the bottom of the sixth inning. In the bottom of the sixth, J.J. Weatherholt is hit by a pitch. Then with one out, Alec Burleson walks. Runners on at first and second. Logan Henderson's day is done. On comes Chad Patrick. And the first batter he faces is Jordan Walker.
4: Jordan's saying before the game that he has not been in a home run derby for a long time. He's going to do it, of course, in Philadelphia. He said, I'm going to need to practice that. I just assume he practiced right now.
5: Yeah, exactly. This is a good way to get started.
3: Patrick,
5: maybe
3: we
5: get one of those loaded balls they're going to use on Monday night, too. See how far he can hit it.
3: The 3-2, a swing, and there's a drive. Left field,

0: the facing. He drove that one out of here, and the Cardinals indeed are right back in the game. They're down by two in the sixth inning. That's a great way to practice for Monday night in Philadelphia.
1: Absolutely. So the Cardinals back in it, as they said. It's a two-run game, 6-4, and nothing really doing for the Cardinals the rest of the sixth, but it goes to the seventh, and you feel like St. Louis is right back in this thing. However, the leadoff hitter in the top of the seventh for the Brewers is Bryce Terang.
2: Ball hit hard to center field. Church is on the move. He's back to the track. He looks up, and it's gone. A home run to straightaway center field for Bryce Terang, and the Brewers answer back quickly. A leadoff home run in the seventh inning, and it's now 7-4.
1: And that does prompt a pitching change as Gordon Graceffo comes in, does good work, gets out of the inning with the game sitting as a 7-4 score. So we go to the eighth. New pitcher in for Milwaukee is Aaron Ashby, and the first batter he faces is J.J. Weatherholt. Weatherholt gets a leadoff single. Yvonne Herrera then walks. Runners on at first and second. Alec Burleson comes up to the plate. He reaches on a fielder's choice. That puts runners on at first and third. So again, another runner on at third, less than two outs.
3: From ABC News, I'm Dave Packer. A U.S. official says the U.S. and Iran continue to engage in technical negotiations on nuclear issues following 2 days of retaliatory strikes against Tehran this week.
4: President Trump insists Iran wants to make a deal, a claim he's repeated throughout this war, now 5 months long.
5: They want to make a deal so badly.
4: But Iran instead firing missiles and explosive drones at U.S. bases in Bahrain and Kuwait, with the U.S. Embassy in Jordan warning all Americans to seek cover. Those strikes intercepted.
3: ABC's Martha Raddatz. President Trump pushing Republican leadership to pass his Save America Act and pair it with a huge increase in defense spending. He's now asking for $1.1 trillion for the Department of Defense. That's an increase of $350 billion. Congressman James Walkinshaw, a Virginia Democrat, says Americans are already hurting.
6: They can't afford health care because of the Republican cuts. They can't afford groceries because of Trump's tariffs. They can't afford gas because of Trump's war in Iran. We need to be focusing our time, our energy, and our resources on solving the problems of the American people, not continuing this reckless, failed war in Iran that, as we speak, is raging once again.
3: Tragedy in the air.
7: The frightening incident for a student pilot in Argentina, forced to land a Cessna 150 during a training exercise after her instructor jumped to his death midair. Authorities say 42-year-old Leandro Bertazzo had been working as a flight instructor since 2022. On Saturday, the student taking off with Bertazzo from the Flying Parrot Cordoba School. An official from the flight school telling ABC News the instructor told the student, "You know what to do." Then he unbuckled his seatbelt, opened the door, and jumped out of the plane.
3: That's ABC's Victor Oquendo. 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
3: Court documents reveal federal prosecutors have charged three more individuals with destruction of property for allegedly removing pieces of blue paint from the reflecting pool at the Lincoln Memorial. A former Olympic canoeist, David Hearn, charged with felony destruction of property, pleaded not guilty Thursday. His attorney, Norm Eisen, said the charges set a dangerous precedent.
10: If Mr. Hearn can be charged with a felony for touching the reflecting pool, every American is at risk.
3: Senator Mitch McConnell is trending online and on social media, not for something he did, but because no one has seen him in weeks. His office says he remains hospitalized, but conspiracy theories are now circulating. ABC's Jay O'Brien.
11: Questions swirling around Senator Mitch McConnell. He was last seen on Capitol Hill 28 days ago, and then he was checked into the hospital on June 14th for an unknown medical condition. The governor of Kentucky sending a letter to McConnell's office demanding answers about his condition. McConnell's staff has said that he's recovering and working on Senate business, but he's been in the hospital for more than 3.5 weeks. Even President Trump saying he doesn't know his condition.
3: 2.5 million bottles of prescription eye drops are under recall. Lupin Pharmaceuticals has issued a voluntary recall for its prednisolone acetate 1% drops. The FDA says recall is due to the potential presence of a foreign substance. Dave Packer, ABC News.
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3: All right, stay right there. We've got Bill Cleveland every Thursday. Bill on the road. He is our Westwood One America at Night traveling correspondent. He's Bill Cleveland, and fast becoming a fan favorite. Everybody loves when Bill checks in, because who knows where he is and who knows where he's going. So we're going to check in with him coming up here in a couple of minutes. In terms of news tonight, there is news now out of Ukraine. These drone attacks that Ukraine has now turned the corner on the fighting with Russia. New tonight from the Wall Street Journal, several Ukrainian drones have circled Russia's largest refinery on Monday, and then one after the other slammed into the distillation unit, engulfing the facility into fireballs of clouds of smoke. There were no air defense to speak of because Russian authorities assumed that the refinery in Serbia was too far from Ukraine to be hit. Oh, were they wrong? It triggered a ban on diesel exports and intensified Russia's month-long fuel crisis. This marks a major expansion in the reign of Ukraine's deep strike drones. So this story about the drones and the drone technology, 21st century warfare that Ukraine is using on Russia, that has, dare we say, turned the corner. That's what our expert, former Marine Mark Chandler said to us, was it last night? He said he's cautiously optimistic that Ukraine has turned the corner because of this 21st century drone technology that they're creating right before our very eyes. Pretty extraordinary stuff if you're watching what's going on in Russia with Ukraine. So interesting news coming from the Wall Street Journal tonight. All right, stay right there. When we come back, we're going to check in with Bill Cleveland, Bill on the road. And then next hour, it's open phones, text messages, phone calls, and voicemails. 1-844-2-McGraw. Lock it into your phone. 1-844-262-4729. Lock it in. Text and call whenever you want. America at Night, back in a moment.
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Thanks to our friends over at Luca Grill. 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

0: WJBC and Beer Nuts present the Scott Miller Show hat. This is an embroidered baseball cap. On the front of it, the Beer Nuts logo and the Scott Miller Show logo. And on the back of the hat, my cartoon photo with the big mustache. This is not a contest prize. This hat is not for sale. The only way to get a Scott Miller hat is when I gift them randomly. Now, there is only one rule. You cannot ask for a hat. If you ask for one, you are restricted from receiving a hat. You are banned. You do not get a hat. WJBC, good morning. Who's this?
1: Good morning. This is your mom. I want a hat. I'm a down low.
0: Mom?
1: We won't tell anybody.
0: What is rule number one?
2: Don't ask for a hat.
0: No hat for her.
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0: All right. I love this story. The food critic for the Washington Post is retiring. I think the gentleman's name is Tom Sietsma. And he tells a great story. His column's in the Washington Post as he has retired. And he tells a great story. He says that he is, among the things he talked about, he's forever grateful to a Washington Post reader who saw a photo of him on social media and noticed there was a red spot on his nose. This has happened a couple of times. The email said, get that checked out with a dermatologist. Tom Sietsma, the Washington Post food critic, did. He went to a dermatologist, and it turned out to be basal cell carcinoma. He had it removed and is forever grateful to the reader who spotted it on his nose. Basal cell carcinoma is a slow-growing and highly curable cancer. So pretty amazing that somebody saw it on his face and reached out to him and had it checked out and turned out, right? Might have saved his life. Who knows? But he's retiring. He's got a great final column in the Washington Post you should check out. Stay right there. We've got open phones. And don't forget about voicemails. If you're listening to this and you're listening to it on a tape delay or listening to it on the weekends or something, you can certainly call 1-844-2-McGraw and leave a voicemail, and we'll play it for you when we get back on the air. Open phones, text messages, and voicemails straight ahead. 1-844-2-McGraw. Stay right there. Our executive director is Alex Hinton. Normally, Tom Dalak filling in for him. Our engineer is Richard Good. I'm McGraw Millhaven. This is America at Night on Westwood One.
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3: From ABC News, I'm Dave Packer. The U.S. and Iran exchanging a new round of airstrikes. The U.S. military hitting at least 9 towns in Iran, and Tehran launching attacks toward Kuwait, Bahrain, and Jordan.
4: What we've heard from U.S. Central Command is that while, yes, they have increased the number of targets that they've been striking, a total of 170 over the last 2 days, they also remain poised, they say, to provide defensive measures should there be any kind of Iranian attack. So far, what we've seen is successful interceptions. Dozens of Iranian drones and missiles were fired at neighboring countries, and all were intercepted or it may have caused minimal damage.
3: ABC's Louis Martinez in a Utah courtroom Thursday. Recordings played and text messages read between Tyler Robinson, the man accused of killing Charlie Kirk, and his former roommate and romantic partner Lance Twiggs. The messages read aloud by Utah State Bureau of Investigation case agent Brian Davis.
5: How long have you been planning this?
6: Scroll down a little bit, please, Kimberly.
5: And Tyler replies, a bit over a week, I believe.
3: A judge is considering whether to proceed with the case against Robinson. The family of Nolan Xavier Wells plans to conduct an independent autopsy following the 18-year-old's mysterious death. The Mississippi teen went missing on the 4th of July while on a boating trip with a high school friends at a popular undeveloped island. Police say the friends left the island without Wells, whose body was found 2 days later. ABC's Alex Perez says the local sheriff's department is now facing pressure to find out exactly what happened.
7: The White House touted the $3.47.
3: And authorities have this week solicited help from the public for asking for any video images from people who were there on Horn Island over the 4th of July weekend. What was supposed to be a one-day strike for nearly 4,000 nurses at Brigham and Women's Hospital in Boston has turned into a five-day strike after the hospital locked out striking nurses through July 13th. 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
3: An Idaho woman who claimed her toddlers died last year after being vaccinated is facing murder charges. Prosecutors now saying that 23-year-old Andrea Shaw suffocated her twins Dallas and Tyson after she called 911 claiming she found them dead in a shared bed. ABC's Melissa Adon has more.
10: Shaw was arrested 5 days after giving birth to a third child. She's not entered a plea, and her lawyer says she's innocent. Now, if convicted in Idaho, she could face life in prison or the death penalty by firing squad.
3: The first so-called Freedom Fuel Network gas station has opened in Philadelphia. A White House official telling ABC News that Freedom Fuel Network's a private company and that the administration is not involved in the company and has not provided any funding. ABC's Stephen Portnoy has more.
7: An aide at the White House says this company is reducing its margin simply to make gas prices more affordable for customers. The president put it this way in his post. He said, quote, they are doing this because they love the USA. Of course, not every retailer can do that. Gas stations are known to be a low-margin business. But then again, discounts are a time-tested way to drive up sales.
3: Facebook's parent company Meta introduced a new AI tool. It says follows instructions to edit images from multiple references, including Instagram. A spokesperson for the Center for Democracy and Technology telling ABC users would not be notified if their images are used to create abusive content. Dave Packer, ABC News.
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0: WJBC and Beer Nuts present the Scott Miller Show hat. This is an embroidered baseball cap. On the front of it, the Beer Nuts logo and the Scott Miller Show logo. And on the back of the hat, my cartoon photo with the big mustache. This is not a contest prize. This hat is not for sale. The only way to get a Scott Miller hat is when I gift them randomly. Now, there is only one rule. You cannot ask for a hat. If you ask for one, you are restricted from receiving a hat. You are banned. You do not get a hat. WJBC, good morning. Who's this?
1: Good morning. This is your mom. I want a hat. I'm a down low.
0: Mom?
1: We won't tell anybody.
0: What is rule number one?
2: Don't ask for a hat.
0: No hat for her.
3: All right, Bob Eubanks, somebody texted in. Oops. Bob Eubanks, somebody texted in from Maine saying Bob Eubanks alive and well, 88 years old. How about that? Also, excuse me. Sorry about that. I got a sneeze. Scott, still listening. Scott checks in. BB Netanyahu is against the sale of the F-35s to Turkey. I got a burst of the sneezes all of a sudden with just seconds to go in the show. What's going on here? And then this one, we'll end on this text message from Illinois. Preach the truth about Trump sleeping with the enemies, Joe. So there. All right. That's going to do it for us. If you are listening and you couldn't call in or you want to call in, text us to 1-844-2-McGraw or call and leave a message. And Rick in Oregon, I'll do this. If you want me to lift the ban on Scott, call in, text in, and let me know if I should lift the ban on Scott or not. 1-844-2-McGraw. And if the audience thinks I should lift the ban on Scott, I'll give him a second chance. I'll be a hypocrite, but I'll be a hypocrite on something else. So if you think I should lift the ban on Scott, 1-844-2-McGraw. Leave me a voicemail. Leave a text. We'll talk about it tomorrow night. 1-844-262-4729. Each and every night, we take all comers. We, most of the time, do not screen calls, and we take them as they come, except for Scott and a few other outliers. But if you think I should lift the ban, if you think he's been in timeout long enough, if you think his penalty should be over with, give us a call. Tell me what you think. I will abide by the wishes of the audience. Our executive director tonight is Tom DeLack, filling in for Alex Hinton. Our engineer tonight, as always, Richard Good. I'm McGraw Milhaven. This is America at Night on Westwood One.
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9: 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I'm the afternoon host from 4 until 6, live and local coverage. We bring you up-to-the-minute news. Plus, we hear from every Monday the head coach and general manager of the Bloomington Bison, Philip Barsky. Thanks to our friends over Luca Grill. Also, don't forget on Tuesday, our phone lines are open at 309-8292.

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1: Authorities say a man in Normal was caught with more than 5 pounds of cannabis while running away from police on Wednesday. Normal officers were near East College Avenue and Route 66 when they caught a car speeding. Police say they tried to stop the driver, later identified as 29-year-old Barry Guyton, but he drove off and fled on foot. Along with the marijuana, police say they found $30,000 in cash inside Guyton's car. And an intestinal bug is rapidly spreading in several states, including Illinois. It's called cyclosporiasis. It causes crippling abdominal cramps as well as other gastrointestinal issues. Illinois has had 141 cases reported this year. People usually become infected by consuming contaminated food or water. While it's not life-threatening, the CDC says cooking food is the only sure way to kill it. And a state lawmaker and her husband are facing calls to resign after both were indicted by a federal grand jury. Court documents show Representative Carol Adams and Champaign County Clerk Aaron Adams are being charged in connection to a wire fraud scheme allegedly benefiting them and their daughter. A former police officer who served Peoria and Creve Coeur has been charged with first-degree murder. 27-year-old Caitlin Gerken was charged in the March shooting that killed 29-year-old Adolfo Cazares. She could make her first court appearance later today. A Princeton police officer who was involved in a standoff that killed a 3-year-old will not be charged. A special prosecutor released a letter to a Bureau County judge that no criminal action would be taken against Sergeant Jake Foster. 42-year-old Anthony Rodriguez took several people hostage on May 10th and refused multiple attempts to surrender to police. And a man who was found dead in the Illinois River this week has now been identified. The Peoria County Coroner's Office concluded from an autopsy that 45-year-old Damian Gullifor drowned with no evidence of trauma or foul play. He was found near the Bob Michael Bridge in Peoria. More updates 24/7 on our website, that's ciproud.com. 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
2: ABC News, I'm Michelle Franzen. In Maine, Democratic Senate candidate Graham Plattner released a video saying he will drop out of the Senate race. Plattner has been facing multiple allegations of sexual misconduct. The latest one, a claim of sexual assault by a former girlfriend. He denies the allegations. State Democrats now scrambling to replace him on the ballot. More from ABC political director Avery Harper.
3: Plattner is actually still involved in this process. A public declaration that he intends to withdraw is not enough for the Maine Secretary of State. We have to see him submit paperwork to withdraw his name from contention in this race. And so we'll be watching closely to see exactly when he does that. He has to do that by July 13th.
2: Renewed tensions between the U.S. and Iran, with the U.S. targeting Iran's military sites. That after Iran fired on ships in the Strait of Hormuz. Iran also carried out strikes on U.S. military installations in the region. And on Wall Street, stocks are clawing back after several days of losses. They're up right now. This is ABC News.
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0: WJBC and Beer Nuts present the Scott Miller Show hat. This is an embroidered baseball cap. On the front of it, the Beer Nuts logo and the Scott Miller Show logo. And on the back of the hat, my cartoon photo with the big mustache. This is not a contest prize. This hat is not for sale. The only way to get a Scott Miller hat is when I gift them randomly. Now, there is only one rule. You cannot ask for a hat. If you ask for one, you are restricted from receiving a hat. You are banned. You do not get a hat. WJBC, good morning. Who's this?
1: Good morning. This is your mom. I want a hat. I'm a down low.
0: Mom?
1: We won't tell anybody.
0: What is rule number one?
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7: 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Plus, we hear from every Monday the head coach and general manager of the Bloomington Bison, Philip Barsky. Thanks to our friends over at Luca Grill. Also, don't forget on Tuesday, our phone lines are open at 309-829-2345 for a Talk to Us Tuesday. 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I'm Blake Hodge, afternoon show host, weekdays from 4 until 6 on the Voice of Central Illinois. On the afternoon show, we talk about things like farming, how your money is doing, and we talk about things from local community members on how it impacts your backyard. 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
1: Authorities say a man in Normal was caught with more than 5 pounds of cannabis while running away from police on Wednesday. Normal officers were near East College Avenue and Route 66 when they caught a car speeding. Police say they tried to stop the driver, later identified as 29-year-old Barry Guyton, but he drove off and fled on foot. Along with the marijuana, police say they found $30,000 in cash inside Guyton's car. And an intestinal bug is rapidly spreading in several states, including Illinois. It's called cyclosporiasis. It causes crippling abdominal cramps as well as other gastrointestinal issues. Illinois has had 141 cases reported this year. People usually become infected by consuming contaminated food or water. While it's not life-threatening, the CDC says cooking food is the only sure way to kill it. And a state lawmaker and her husband are facing calls to resign after both were indicted by a federal grand jury. Court documents show Representative Carol Adams and Champaign County Clerk Aaron Adams are being charged in connection to a wire fraud scheme allegedly benefiting them and their daughter. A former police officer who served Peoria and Creve Coeur has been charged with first-degree murder. 27-year-old Caitlin Gerken was charged in the March shooting that killed 29-year-old Adolfo Cazares. She could make her first court appearance later today. A Princeton police officer who was involved in a standoff that killed a 3-year-old will not be charged. A special prosecutor released a letter to a Bureau County judge that no criminal action would be taken against Sergeant Jake Foster. 42-year-old Anthony Rodriguez took several people hostage on May 10th and refused multiple attempts to surrender to police. And a man who was found dead in the Illinois River this week has now been identified. The Peoria County Coroner's Office concluded from an autopsy that 45-year-old Damian Gullifor drowned with no evidence of trauma or foul play. He was found near the Bob Michael Bridge in Peoria. More updates 24/7 on our website, that's ciproud.com. From the WMBD-TV Newsroom, I'm Patrick Cunningham.
2: ABC News, I'm Michelle Franzen. In Maine, Democratic Senate candidate Graham Plattner released a video saying he will drop out of the Senate race. Plattner has been facing multiple allegations of sexual misconduct. The latest one, a claim of sexual assault by a former girlfriend. He denies the allegations. State Democrats now scrambling to replace him on the ballot. More from ABC political director Avery Harper.
3: Plattner is actually still involved in this process. A public declaration that he intends to withdraw is not enough for the Maine Secretary of State. We have to see him submit paperwork to withdraw his name from contention in this race. And so we'll be watching closely to see exactly when he does that. He has to do that by July 13th.
2: Renewed tensions between the U.S. and Iran, with the U.S. targeting Iran's military sites. That after Iran fired on ships in the Strait of Hormuz. Iran also carried out strikes on U.S. military installations in the region. And on Wall Street, stocks are clawing back after several days of losses. They're up right now. This is ABC News.
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0: WJBC and Beer Nuts present the Scott Miller Show hat. This is an embroidered baseball cap. On the front of it, the Beer Nuts logo and the Scott Miller Show logo. And on the back of the hat, my cartoon photo with the big mustache. This is not a contest prize. This hat is not for sale. The only way to get a Scott Miller hat is when I gift them randomly. Now, there is only one rule. You cannot ask for a hat. If you ask for one, you are restricted from receiving a hat. You are banned. You do not get a hat. WJBC, good morning. Who's this?
1: Good morning. This is your mom. I want a hat. I'm a down low.
0: Mom?
1: We won't tell anybody.
0: What is rule number one?
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0: I'm Dave Packer. New details in this week's fatal shooting involving federal agents in Houston. Officials now say the man killed was not the target of the search by ICE. And his sons are talking to ABC News saying their father always worried about being robbed. And that may be why he did not stop for the unmarked cars.
1: The boys say that their father reacted and tried to get away from these men because they were did not identify themselves. The van that they had was unmarked. They say their father was afraid and that his concern was that he might be carjacked. And that's why he tried to stay away from the agents, but that he did not ram their vehicles.
0: ABC's John Quinones. Iran's late supreme leader was laid to rest

0: And now here's a look at today's news from our news partner, WMBD-TV.
1: Authorities say a man in Normal was caught with more than 5 pounds of cannabis while running away from police on Wednesday. Normal officers were near East College Avenue and Route 66 when they caught a car speeding. Police say they tried to stop the driver, later identified as 29-year-old Barry Guyton, but he drove off and fled on foot. Along with the marijuana, police say they found $30,000 in cash inside Guyton's car. And an intestinal bug is rapidly spreading in several states, including Illinois. It's called cyclosporiasis. It causes crippling abdominal cramps as well as other gastrointestinal issues. Illinois has had 141 cases reported this year. People usually become infected by consuming contaminated food or water. While it's not life-threatening, the CDC says cooking food is the only sure way to kill it. And a state lawmaker and her husband are facing calls to resign after both were indicted by a federal grand jury. Court documents show Representative Carol Adams and Champaign County Clerk Aaron Adams are being charged in connection to a wire fraud scheme allegedly benefiting them and their daughter. A former police officer who served Peoria and Creve Coeur has been charged with first-degree murder. 27-year-old Caitlin Gerken was charged in the March shooting that killed 29-year-old Adolfo Cazares. She could make her first court appearance later today. A Princeton police officer who was involved in a standoff that killed a 3-year-old will not be charged. A special prosecutor released a letter to a Bureau County judge that no criminal action would be taken against Sergeant Jake Foster. 42-year-old Anthony Rodriguez took several people hostage on May 10th and refused multiple attempts to surrender to police. And a man who was found dead in the Illinois River this week has now been identified. The Peoria County Coroner's Office concluded from an autopsy that 45-year-old Damian Gullifor drowned with no evidence of trauma or foul play. He was found near the Bob Michael Bridge in Peoria. More updates 24/7 on our website, that's ciproud.com. 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
2: ABC News, I'm Michelle Franzen. In Maine, Democratic Senate candidate Graham Plattner released a video saying he will drop out of the Senate race. Plattner has been facing multiple allegations of sexual misconduct. The latest one, a claim of sexual assault by a former girlfriend. He denies the allegations. State Democrats now scrambling to replace him on the ballot. More from ABC political director Avery Harper.
3: Plattner is actually still involved in this process. A public declaration that he intends to withdraw is not enough for the Maine Secretary of State. We have to see him submit paperwork to withdraw his name from contention in this race. And so we'll be watching closely to see exactly when he does that. He has to do that by July 13th.
2: Renewed tensions between the U.S. and Iran, with the U.S. targeting Iran's military sites. That after Iran fired on ships in the Strait of Hormuz. Iran also carried out strikes on U.S. military installations in the region. And on Wall Street, stocks are clawing back after several days of losses. They're up right now. Now, this is ABC News.
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0: WJBC and Beer Nuts present the Scott Miller Show hat. This is an embroidered baseball cap. On the front of it, the Beer Nuts logo and the Scott Miller Show logo. And on the back of the hat, my cartoon photo with the big mustache. This is not a contest prize. This hat is not for sale. The only way to get a Scott Miller hat is when I gift them randomly. Now, there is only one rule. You cannot ask for a hat. If you ask for one, you are restricted from receiving a hat. You are banned. You do not get a hat. WJBC, good morning. Who's this?
1: Good morning. This is your mom. 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I'm a down low.
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0: From ABC News, I'm Dave Packer. The U.S. and Iran exchanging a new round of airstrikes. The U.S. military hitting at least 9 towns in Iran, and Tehran launching attacks toward Kuwait, Bahrain, and Jordan.
1: What we've heard from U.S. Central Command is that while, yes, they have increased the number of targets that they've been striking, a total of 170 over the last 2 days, they also remain poised, they say, to provide defensive measures should there be any kind of Iranian attack. So far, what we've seen is successful interceptions. Dozens of Iranian drones and missiles were fired at neighboring countries, and all were intercepted or it may have caused minimal damage.
0: ABC's Louis Martinez in a Utah courtroom Thursday. Recordings played and text messages read between Tyler Robinson, the man accused of killing Charlie Kirk, and his former roommate and romantic partner Lance Twiggs. The messages read aloud by Utah State Bureau of Investigation case agent Brian Davis.
2: How long have you been planning this?
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0: A judge is considering whether to proceed with the case against Robinson. The family of Nolan Xavier Wells plans to conduct an independent autopsy following the 18-year-old's mysterious death.

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1: Authorities say a man in Normal was caught with more than 5 pounds of cannabis while running away from police on Wednesday. Normal officers were near East College Avenue and Route 66 when they caught a car speeding. Police say they tried to stop the driver, later identified as 29-year-old Barry Guyton, but he drove off and fled on foot. Along with the marijuana, police say they found $30,000 in cash inside Guyton's car. And an intestinal bug is rapidly spreading in several states, including Illinois. It's called cyclosporiasis. It causes crippling abdominal cramps as well as other gastrointestinal issues. Illinois has had 141 cases reported this year. People usually become infected by consuming contaminated food or water. While it's not life-threatening, the CDC says cooking food is the only sure way to kill it. And a state lawmaker and her husband are facing calls to resign after both were indicted by a federal grand jury. Court documents show Representative Carol Adams and Champaign County Clerk Aaron Adams are being charged in connection to a wire fraud scheme allegedly benefiting them and their daughter. A former police officer who served Peoria and Creve Coeur has been charged with first-degree murder. 27-year-old Caitlin Gerken was charged in the March shooting that killed 29-year-old Adolfo Cazares. She could make her first court appearance later today. A Princeton police officer who was involved in a standoff that killed a 3-year-old will not be charged. A special prosecutor released a letter to a Bureau County judge that no criminal action would be taken against Sergeant Jake Foster. 42-year-old Anthony Rodriguez took several people hostage on May 10th and refused multiple attempts to surrender to police. And a man who was found dead in the Illinois River this week has now been identified. The Peoria County Coroner's Office concluded from an autopsy that 45-year-old Damian Gullifore drowned with no evidence of trauma or foul play. He was found near the Bob Michael Bridge in Peoria. More updates 24/7 on our website, that's ciproud.com. From the WMBD-TV Newsroom, I'm Patrick Cunningham.
2: ABC News, I'm Michelle Franzen. In Maine, Democratic Senate candidate Graham Plattner released a video saying he will drop out of the Senate race. Plattner has been facing multiple allegations of sexual misconduct. The latest one, a claim of sexual assault by a former girlfriend. He denies the allegations. State Democrats now scrambling to replace him on the ballot. More from ABC political director Avery Harper.
3: Plattner is actually still involved in this process. A public declaration that he intends to withdraw is not enough for the Maine Secretary of State. We have to see him submit paperwork to withdraw his name from contention in this race. And so we'll be watching closely to see exactly when he does that. He has to do that by July 13th.
2: Renewed tensions between the U.S. and Iran, with the U.S. targeting Iran's military sites. That after Iran fired on ships in the Strait of Hormuz. Iran also carried out strikes on U.S. military installations in the region. And on Wall Street, stocks are clawing back after several days of losses. They're up right now. This is ABC News.
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0: WJBC and Beer Nuts present the Scott Miller Show hat. This is an embroidered baseball cap. On the front of it, the Beer Nuts logo and the Scott Miller Show logo. And on the back of the hat, my cartoon photo with the big mustache. This is not a contest prize. This hat is not for sale. The only way to get a Scott Miller hat is when I gift them randomly. Now, there is only one rule. You cannot ask for a hat. If you ask for one, you are restricted from receiving a hat. You are banned. You do not get a hat. WJBC, good morning. Who's this?
1: Good morning. This is your mom. I want a hat. I'm a down low.
0: Mom?
1: We won't tell anybody.
0: What is rule number one?
2: Don't ask for a hat.
0: No hat for her.
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0: from ABC News. I'm Sherry Preston. New details in that fatal ICE shooting of a Mexican man in Houston this week. Homeland Security officials telling ABC News the husband and father was not the target of the federal operation, prompting officers to try to stop his vehicle.
1: Undocumented migrants are humans.
2: His son's calling for an independent investigation, saying their father was doing nothing illegal and would have complied had he known the men in unmarked vehicles were officers. The agents were not wearing body cams. A Homeland Security spokesperson is blaming Democrats and the partial government shutdowns for the delay in issuing them to officers.
0: ABC's Lana Moise. A new report revealing a possible reason that President Trump didn't take his brand new Air Force One when he left the NATO summit in Turkey. Details from ABC's Karen Waugh.
3: The Wall Street Journal reporting Israel recently shared intelligence with the U.S. about a new Iranian plot to assassinate President Trump. At the NATO summit in Turkey earlier this week, Trump spoke about Iranian threats against him.
4: They want to take out the U.S. leader, me. I'm on every list.
3: Those comments came shortly before the president departed Turkey in the older Air Force One plane instead of the newly retrofitted jet gifted by Qatar. Earlier this week, sources told ABC News the Secret Service urged the president to make the switch.
0: After 2 days of back-and-forth air attacks between the U.S. and Iran, a U.S. official says technical talks continue over nuclear issues. Democrats hoping to take back control of the U.S. Senate, focusing on the state of Maine, where candidate Graham Plattner has suspended his campaign after accusations of sex assault.
5: Seven candidates already running to replace him. Some, like former state Senate President Troy Jackson, a logger, hoping to inherit Plattner's working-class mantle.
6: I'm, what they consider a pickup truck progressive.
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0: America in the Morning continues. It's 26 after. The oldest woman to travel into space has died. Correspondent Lisa Dwyer takes a look at the life of Wally Funk.
1: Wally Funk, an aviation pioneer who was the oldest woman to launch into space, has died. She was 87. Funk was one of 13 female pilots who went through the same tests as NASA's all-male astronaut corps in the early 1960s, but never made it into space. In 2021, she got her chance aboard Amazon founder Jeff Bezos' Blue Origin rocket.
2: I felt great.
1: At the time, the 82-year-old was the oldest person to go into space.
2: I was just laying down, and I was going into space. And I want to thank you, sweetheart, because you made it possible for me. I've been waiting a long time to finally get it up there.
1: In a post on X, Blue Origin said that they were humbled to be a part of her journey. I'm Lisa Dwyer.
0: Correspondent Karen Shamus reports that in Denmark, Christmas in July is more than just wishful thinking.
3: As Central and Southern Europe grapple with the heat, it's beginning to look a lot like Christmas in Denmark. Dozens of people dressed as Santa, Mrs. Claus, and elves from around the world have descended on Aalborg, Denmark's fourth largest city, for the nation's annual World Santa Claus Congress. It's a colourful midsummer tradition that has delighted onlookers since 1957. The event was created to entertain children, but became a popular gathering for Santas who appear in stores and shopping malls over the festive period. For Simon Brons, chairman of Danish Santa Claus Guild, the event is proof that the festive spirit isn't just for Christmas.
4: Christmas is not a season. It's a feeling you have in your stomach. So if you want, you can have Christmas the whole year.
3: I'm Karen Chamas.
0: America in the Morning for Friday, July 10th, 2026, is produced by Alexander Hinton. I'm John Trout. This is Westwood One.
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8: Authorities say a man in Normal was caught with more than 5 pounds of cannabis while running away from police on Wednesday. Normal officers were near East College Avenue and Route 66 when they caught a car speeding. Police say they tried to stop the driver, later identified as 29-year-old Barry Guyton, but he drove off and fled on foot. Along with the marijuana, police say they found $30,000 in cash inside Guyton's car. And an intestinal bug is rapidly spreading in several states, including Illinois. It's called cyclosporiasis. It causes crippling abdominal cramps as well as other gastrointestinal issues. Illinois has had 141 cases reported this year. People usually become infected by consuming contaminated food or water. While it's not life-threatening, the CDC says cooking food is the only sure way to kill it. And a state lawmaker and her husband are facing calls to resign after both were indicted by a federal grand jury. Court documents show Representative Carol Adams and Champaign County Clerk Aaron Adams are being charged in connection to a wire fraud scheme allegedly benefiting them and their daughter. A former police officer who served Peoria and Creve Coeur has been charged with first-degree murder. 27-year-old Caitlin Gerken was charged in the March shooting that killed 29-year-old Adolfo Cazares. She could make her first court appearance later today. A Princeton police officer who was involved in a standoff that killed a 3-year-old will not be charged. A special prosecutor released a letter to a Bureau County judge that no criminal action would be taken against Sergeant Jake Foster. 42-year-old Anthony Rodriguez took several people hostage on May 10th and refused multiple attempts to surrender to police. And a man who was found dead in the Illinois River this week has now been identified. The Peoria County Coroner's Office concluded from an autopsy that 45-year-old Damian Gullifore drowned with no evidence of trauma or foul play. He was found near the Bob Michael Bridge in Peoria. More updates 24/7 on our website, that's ciproud.com. 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

0: This is America in the Morning from Westwood One. I'm John Trout. Coming up this half hour.
1: Is the U.S.-Iran ceasefire over? A lot of bombs say yes, but experts say maybe not. I'm Rich Johnson.
2: President Trump's plan to build a triumphal arch near Washington, D.C. won initial approval from a key federal agency. Ed Donahue, Washington.
3: The New York Times, the Daily News, and other media outlets are asking a federal judge to impose sanctions on OpenAI. I'm Lisa Dwyer.
4: Disney dives back into the ocean with a live-action version of Moana. I'm Kevin Carr.
0: Back after these messages.
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0: invasion project. Hearn's backers were outside the D.C. courthouse as the plea was entered.
1: It is not a crime to touch the reflecting pool, to touch water in the United States of America.
0: Defense lawyer Norm Eisen stood with Hearn after the plea, saying every American should be troubled by a politically charged prosecution. While the president has said vandals damaged the pool, Hearn has said he reached in to examine the peeled sealant and let go of a chunk when a park worker told him to. He's free while awaiting trial. Sagar Meghani, Washington.
2: 17 till. When we return on America in the Morning, Ukraine pummels Russia. Back here at home, driver's license data breach. Those stories and more when America in the Morning continues after these messages.
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6: 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Thanks to our friends over at Luca Grill. Also, don't forget on Tuesday, our phone lines are open at 309-829-2345 for a talk to us Tuesday. 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

0: Headed down Route 9, hauling beans, or speeding on Veterans Parkway, the Afternoon Show is there for you. 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
6: On this date in 1890, Wyoming became the 44th state. America in the Morning for Friday, July 10th, 2026 is produced by Alexander Hinton. I'm John Trout. 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
0: 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Thanks to our friends over at Luca Grill. Also, don't forget on Tuesday, our phone lines are open at 309-829-2345 for a Talk to Us Tuesday. 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
8: From ABC News, I'm Sherry Preston. The U.S. and Iran said to be continuing technical talks on a nuclear program and possible ceasefire amid renewed airstrikes all week long.
9: On the final day of a six-day funeral for former Iranian Supreme Leader Ayatollah Khamenei, who was killed in a joint U.S.-Israeli airstrike at the start of the war, massive crowds of mourners filled the streets. Some chanting threats against the president while carrying banners reading, "We will kill Trump." The Wall Street Journal reporting, Israel recently shared intelligence with the U.S. about a new Iranian plot to assassinate President Trump.
8: ABC's Karen Waugh in Washington. The Harris County, Texas District Attorney's Office says it will investigate the ICE-involved shooting of a man in Houston who was Homeland Security now saying he was not the target of agents who pulled him over.
10: A Homeland Security official saying 52-year-old Lorenzo Salgado Araujo resembled the target, and officers then initiated the vehicle stop. ICE has said he didn't follow verbal commands and tried to run over an officer. Agents firing in what ICE says was self-defense, hitting him. He later died in the hospital.
8: ABC's Lana Moise, Salgado's family disputes that version of events. It could be another record-breaking hot, hot, hot weekend, says ABC meteorologist Jeff Smith.
11: An extreme heat dome forming, and that means possibly record-breaking temperatures. Billings, Montana, if it gets up to 110 on Sunday, that would actually be your all-time record high. Meanwhile, the heat continues in a big way. Las Vegas, Palm Springs, Phoenix, heat warnings in effect in those areas from California all the way up to Montana.
8: The heat also blanketing Europe. At least 12 people have died in a wildfire in southern Spain. That parasitic outbreak growing in states across the country. The cyclosporiasis bug has infected over 1,200 people in Michigan alone. Health officials continue trying to identify the source. It can take weeks for symptoms to appear. 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
1: A not guilty plea from the man accused of damaging the Lincoln Memorial reflecting pool. David Hearn, adamant, all he did was touch the water, nothing else.
2: Recognition from the vice president that, you know, there were more pressing
1: issues. Hearn only appearing for about 13 minutes in court. It was a packed courtroom. Of those who were there say it's normally D.C. Superior Court. It's not the D.C. District Court, which is right next door. That's for things like property crimes, misdemeanor arrests around the district. This was a packed hearing, says ABC's Alex Mallon, who was in the courtroom. Democrats in Maine are beginning their sprint to nominate a new candidate for a key U.S. Senate seat. The drive after Graham Platner was forced to pull his name off the ballot following allegations of sexual assault and sexual misconduct, which he adamantly denies. Democrats expect to hold a nominating convention. California family lucky to be alive after a close encounter with a bear at Lake Tahoe.
3: Cortland Coward says his daughters were packing up coolers in the garage for a 4th of July boat trip when they saw the bear going through the garbage.
4: The bear kind of came towards them.
3: Cowards grabbing bear spray he keeps by the garage door, and then
4: it was rushing me. The bear spray worked, you know, and it worked on me too. It definitely worked, because as the cloud of spray kind of came back towards me. Mask on.
3: He says he sees bears all the time near their Lake Tahoe vacation home, but this is the first time he's seen one acting aggressively.
1: It's ABC's Alex Stone. I'm Sherry Preston, ABC News.
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7: 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Thanks to our friends over at Luca Grill. Also, don't forget on Tuesday, our phone lines are open at 309-829-2345 for a Talk to Us Tuesday. 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
13: Let's check Ag News on the RFD Radio Network. I'm DeLos Yonke. John Deere, the Federal Trade Commission, and five states reached an agreement Wednesday which ensures farmers will have access to the diagnostic and repair tools that help them and independent service technicians maintain and repair their current and future John Deere equipment. The agreement reinforces Deere's continued innovation toward more flexible repair options, emphasizing increased access and transparency for customers. It formalizes Deere's ongoing commitment to expanding access to diagnostic and repair tools, helping customers and independent service providers maintain and repair equipment with greater choice and control, while providing the FTC and states with the ability to verify Deere's meeting this commitment now and into the future. The agreement brings to a close the matter filed by the five. The agreement closes the matter filed by the FTC and some states, Wisconsin, Minnesota, Michigan, Arizona, and Illinois, last year, and allows the company to move forward with a continued focus on supporting its customers. That article is available at farmweeknow.com. In D.C., a longtime ag senator predicts a new farm bill will not happen until after the November midterm elections. RFD's Washington correspondent Matt Kay reports.
6: Political reality is setting in on Capitol Hill as the battle for control of Congress heats up and the focus shifts to November. Ag Senator Chuck Grassley's been through many farm bills and told farm reporters during his weekly conference call,
9: "I wish we could get a farm bill before the election, but I think that's going to come after the election."
6: Senate Ag Chair John Bozeman hopes he can overcome Democrats' objections and pass a bipartisan farm bill out of his committee before the August recess. But as for full Senate action,
14: "It's the norm for farm bills to run late."
6: The 2018 Farm Bill expired in 2023 and was extended multiple times until this September 30th, when Grassley says,
9: "It's going to be extended for a period of time, a few months, or it won't be extended for a year, because that would send a signal that we aren't serious about getting a new five-year farm bill passed."
6: The House passed its farm bill in April. Separately, Grassley hopes the Senate can pass an Iran war supplemental packaged with year-round E-15 and new farm aid. But Kentucky's Mitch McConnell, who chairs defense appropriations, is sidelined by undisclosed medical issues. And without his vote on the full committee, the GOP lacks a majority to pass any spending bills over Democrats' objections. Objections Democrats feel may help them in November. For the RFD Radio Network, Matt Kay, Washington.
13: U.S. Climate Prediction Center says there's an 81% chance that we'll have a very strong El Nino and will rank among, quote, the largest events in the historical record going back to 1950, unquote, according to its monthly forecast. El Nino, quote, will strengthen through the end of the year with a 97% chance it will last through early 2027, unquote. Meanwhile, AccuWeather lowered its forecast for named storms across the Atlantic. It was 11 to 16. This week, they changed their prediction to between 8 and 14. 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
18: It is the time of the year to watch those crops closely, especially with disease concerns this year, says Catherine Rod, a channel agronomist.
20: We are setting up for severe tar spot infection. With all of the rain that we have had in June and the cooler temperatures, we're really setting up for a large tar spot infection. And personally, I think it's already infected and we're just now starting to find it. I think we're going to start finding tar spot in the next week or two, which actually lines up really good for that VTR1 fungicide application. So tar spot likes wetness on the leaf for an extended period. And so if we think, while it's warm during the day and sunny, if we think about our overnights, you know, it's very dewy. There's a lot of moisture on that leaf and we're back down into the mid 60s. And that is perfect tar spot weather. So I think we're setting up for a large tar spot year in our corn.
18: Is one pass going to get it?
20: Definitely target that VTR1 fungicide application. If it's cool and rainy and really a tar spot weather year, we might need to think about that second pass.
18: This has been Central Illinois Today. I'm Kent Kansen.
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18: From CentralIllinoisFarmNetwork.com, I'm Kat Kasten with your Soybean Minute. The Illinois Soybean Board will hold a public meeting from 11 a.m. to noon on Wednesday, July 29th at the iHotel and Conference Center in Champaign. During the meeting, at-large directors will be elected. Anyone who meets the following criteria and completes an affidavit confirming they meet the criteria is eligible to vote, must be at least 18, reside in the state, and be engaged in the business of producing and marketing soybeans in Illinois. Must also be affected by the checkoff program by virtue of having the first right of ownership of any soybeans for which payment is received at the first point of sale. Registration is required in advance and must be received by Wednesday, July 22nd. If you're interested in attending, please contact Dustin Scott, Director of Operations for the Illinois Soybean Association. Call 309-846-3673 or email dustin.scott@ilsoy.org. This has been the Soybean Minutes. I'm Kat Kasten.
1: From the Country Financial Studio, I'm Rita Frazier. This is the RFD Livestock Report. Next week at the Heart of America Grazing Conference, a farm tour at the farm of Kurt Rinker and Rinker Simmentals.
21: We've been AI-ing cattle since the early 70s, and you know, with that we did a little bit of breed complementation. We had an Angus base and started to use the Simmental genetics at that time, and the F1s were really, I think, established themselves very positive here for us in terms of rate of gain and growth, and still had carcass traits too. So we've migrated that direction and had very good acceptance both in the purebred side but also on the commercial side as well.
22: So we'll talk mostly about your grazing setup in just a moment, but back on the cattle, because you'll share this with the farmers that join you next. You know, how are your numbers today, and how does your herd look today as we talk here mid-July?
21: Well, obviously, we've been wet in this area. You know, consequently, we've had plenty of grass here. Actually, taken off some of our what would have been pasture paddock because we had so much growth there, and we felt we had to harvest those off. And so, we've had plenty of forages thus far. We've been in a kind of a dry pattern in the last 10 days or so, but we'll see what happens here coming forward. But right now, the cattle are all in great condition. Our fly control has been pretty positive here for us, so no real health concerns. At least at this juncture right now, things can change, in a heartbeat as well. But now things all look great.
22: And you mentioned being a longtime grazer. Take us back a bit, Kurt, and tell us how you kind of got into the system and when it started making a lot more sense to you.
21: I myself am kind of a third generation at cattleman. My grandfather, Edwin, had cattle, and my dad before me also had beef cattle. And so it's kind of natural. It was in my family and my blood to go ahead and do so. And when I had the opportunity after I got married, my wife and I purchased some cows. I began right away, continuing to work with the cattle operation. Started in the late 70s with that. And then by the time I got to the mid-90s, I started thinking that I didn't have enough hay to meet my cattle needs. And so I began to establish some effort with Extension Advisor Ed Ballard and also Larry Casey in the area here. And we established a grazing program that would actually, at that time, was kind of innovative to have more than just a one-pasture system, but to have not just two or three, but in that case, we had 10 pastures that were very unique, and cattle would move freely then upon the time you have a chance to rotate every 3 to 4 days with that. So we went through that design with that. Today we kind of refer to the term regenerative growth there, but that gave those pastures a chance to rejuvenate. And by the time they came back around the corner 27, 30 days later, they were really going back into nice, lush eating conditions again. And so with that, we felt very positive. We worked with EQIP to do fencing programs, established creek crossings, put in water systems, really did a nice job for us. And we actually had two rounds of the EQIP in 1994 and also in 2005. And with those changes, we've modified and been able to grow and continue our effort to hopefully increase cattle numbers and also feed efficiency.
0: Kurt Rinker, Shelby County. More with Kurt on Monday as we focus on the Heart of America Grazing Conference. This program brought to you by the Illinois Livestock Development Group.
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2: The RFD Ag Market Summary for this Friday morning. I'm Jim Taylor. Corn lower, beans lower, wheat finishing Thursday higher. September corn closing 431.5, down 3.5. December corn down 4.25, 452. And March corn 467.25, down 4.25. August beans closing 1177.75, down 15.5. September beans down 13.5, 1170. November beans 1181.5, down 10.75. September wheat finishing 619.75, up 12. December wheat up 10.75, 634. March wheat 646.5, up 9.5. August bean meal 317.40, up 510. And August bean oil on Thursday 69.92, down 93 cents. Current electronic overnight trading, September corn down 3. December corn down 3. March corn 464.5, down 2.75. August beans in the overnight down 6.5, September beans down 6.5, and November beans 1174.25, down 7.25. September wheat in the overnight down 3.75, December wheat down 3.5, March wheat 642.75, down 3.75. Outside markets this morning, September Brent crude oil 71.45, down 45 cents. The August gold contract 41.10.70, down 30.10. Livestock trade from Thursday, August feeders 356.15, down 590. September feeders down 565, 353 even. August live cattle 233.25, down 237. October live cattle down $1.95, 231.60. July lean hogs 94.32, down 17 cents. August lean hogs down $1.50, 98.15. Cash livestock. Walnut Livestock Auction steers 250 the top this week. Illinois Direct Barrels and Gilts trading steady on Thursday, 57-267. 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
7: 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Thanks to our friends over at Luca Grill. 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
18: Here is the Rural Report. I'm Kat Kasson of the Central Illinois Farm Network, presented by the Illinois Corn Growers Association. When it comes to separating ethanol fact from fiction, few people are more qualified than Brian West, a 31-year automotive engineer and former deputy director for fuels, engines, and emissions research at Oak Ridge National Laboratory. West has spent decades testing ethanol blends in real-world vehicles. Recognized by the Illinois Corn Growers with its 2020 Ethanol Excellence Award, he joined Illinois Corn TV host Shane Gray to address common ethanol myths and explain why higher blends could play a larger role in America's fuel future. West said one of the most persistent myths is that ethanol takes more energy to produce than it delivers or doesn't reduce emissions, and it simply false. Research from the Department of Energy, USDA, and national laboratories has shown modern corn ethanol has up to 50% lower carbon emissions than 100% gasoline. As West puts it, today's ethanol is more than 47% sunshine. Read more at ilcorn.org. This has been the Rural Report. I'm Kat Kasson.
0: This is Inside Agriculture on the RFD Radio Network. I'm Rita Frazier with Illinois Director of Agriculture, Jerry Costello, asking who believed in you first?
3: I would have to look at that probably from two different perspectives. You know, obviously, my parents have been incredible. Couldn't do what I've done in life without their encouragement. But my grandfather, Cockrum, my mom's father, I was just incredibly close to him. He ran our family farm and most definitely learned more from him about God, life, nature, believing in yourself, not putting limitations on yourself. I learned many of those things in a lot of ways from him. He was an incredible teacher and just an incredible man. Outside of my family, I would tell you, off the top of my head, there was a teacher that I had in first grade, Mrs. Samples. She really, really believed in me. And so, you know, reading skills in that first and second grade scenario, when you're just really starting to learn to put things together, it was a little difficult for me at first, and I was, you know, a little slower than some of the other kids in class, and she really, really instilled a nurturing aspect into me and a belief in myself when I was struggling early on. So I had a number of incredible teachers throughout my life, and people that have made big impacts. But those are the two that come to mind off the top of my head right now.
0: Illinois Director of Agriculture, Jerry Costello. That's a look inside agriculture.
7: 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I'm Blake Oz. 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I'm the afternoon host from 4 until 6, live and local coverage. We bring you up to the minute news. Plus, we hear from every Monday the head coach and general manager of the Bloomington Bison, Philip Barsky. Thanks to our friends over at Luca Grill. Also, don't forget on Tuesday, our phone lines are open at 309-829-2345 for a Talk to Us Tuesday. 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
4: Members of the Bloomington Police Department met with the community this week to talk about drones, addressing concerns the community brought up. Officials say the purpose of these drones are to scout crime scenes, which ensures their officers are safe. They pointed out that these drones are not being used to read license plates. The drone coordinator from the department says they want to be as transparent as possible with the community. Well, Heartland Health Services hosted its fourth annual Back to School Bash on Wednesday. The free community event was created to help elementary school students and their families prepare for the upcoming school year. The health center provided backpacks with school supplies. They offered physicals, immunizations, along with health resources. Families could also enjoy some family-friendly activities, including a bounce house, along with giveaways. Heartland Health leadership say that they want to assist families as much as possible. 500 backpacks are now in the hands of school-aged kids. Well, Bloomington High School is getting a head start on making sure their incoming freshman class is ready for school. Austin Feeman brings us a story about the Raiders 101 program.
5: For 1 week in July, Bloomington High School brings their incoming freshman class together before the year starts. This is to help them become more comfortable with the new space they will be in.
6: I personally was a Raiders 101, and it really helped me to learn personal experiences from upperclassmen and who know the school and really know what they're talking about to, just kind of guide you through the freshman experience.
5: The students have the chance to speak with their new principal, teachers, and upperclassmen to see what Bloomington High School is all about before their first day.
9: Just seeing some of the staff members here and seeing the whole building layout for myself, it just gives me a bit more confidence, making me think that maybe I can have a bit more of a chance than over at eighth grade.
5: The mentors, or Raider 202s, hope the week of activities, icebreakers, and field trips will help them feel more confident and less scared when that big day comes.
14: I think this program is really nice for people. It helps introduce all the freshmen to the school, and it gives them a good welcoming into how high school is going to be. I feel like all the 202s here are nice, and they all help the freshmen around. It's just a great program to be in when you're coming out of middle school.
4: That was Austin Feeman reporting. In a traffic alert for you now, the town of Normal will begin some resurfacing projects around town starting within the next few weeks. The projects will completely resurface some problem roads in the town to make them smoother for drivers. Some major parts include Willow Street from College Avenue to Linden Street, as well as Eagle Road and the White Oak Road at the intersection of College Avenue. Director of Engineering Ryan Otto says the town is wanting drivers to plan ahead for when these projects start.
23: There'll be times when construction is ongoing that the roads will be reduced to one lane. There may be very short road closures here and there, but mostly just avoid the area if you can during construction and be safe. We know people need to get to work, get to where they're headed, but really appreciate the public's understanding of the inconvenience, and I think the product will be well worth the wait.
4: These projects are expected to begin in late July, early August, but won't be completed until June of 2027. From our Capitol newsroom now, Congressman Darren LaHood wants the Iran war to wind down. However, the Republican says Iran is not helping in bringing peace to the region. The U.S. started the war earlier this year and recently was in talks with Iran for a peace deal. That deal has apparently failed. LaHood says the blame should be put on Iran. He says the Iranian leadership are unreliable.
26: When you're dealing with a regime that is run by religious zealots and mullahs and, people that are sponsors of terrorism, how do you hold them accountable? And we're still trying to work through that.
4: LaHood has also urged an end to this conflict, but has voted more than three times against proposals that aim to end the war. From your WMBD TV newsroom, I'm Rebecca Brumfield.
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11: 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I'm Delores Yonke.
22: I'm Reader Frazier. Before I forget, we were talking about the Illinois State Fair being nominated for the 10 Best USA Today. 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
11: Hmm.
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11: Like, was there a nomination that got us in the top 10? You know how that came?
22: Or I don't. In the top 10? I don't know the, but I'm glad they're there.
11: Yeah.
22: So we're looking forward to that.
11: Heck yeah. So get on there and vote for Illinois.
22: The other thing, we have been talking about dirty soda.
11: Yes, we have.
22: And our young friends that work here have been filling us in on this trend to dirty soda. Well, made me think of Laverne and Shirley, and Laverne drinking milk and Pepsi.
11: Really?
22: Do you remember when she drank milk and Pepsi?
11: We didn't have ABC, and I don't.
22: What?
11: I never got to see those episodes. Milk and Pepsi.
22: Oh yeah, that was her main drink, and then I tried it a couple times. Basically, it tastes like a melted ice cream float.
11: Oh really?
22: Remember getting ice cream floats, root beer floats, Pepsi floats?
11: Yeah.
22: So I think Laverne. I give Laverne.
11: Think she was onto something.
22: DeFazio, was that her last name?
11: DeFazio.
22: Not DeFazio?
11: It wasn't DeNunzio. I think it's DeFazio.
22: She started this trend decades ago.
11: In fact, she was country when country wasn't cool.
22: That's right, buddy.
11: Fascinating. Stay with us, RFD, Illinois.

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1: Born and raised here on this farm, I'm 68 years old and never done anything but farm my whole life. Before this app came out, I would always have my radio on when I was in the combine or tractor and listen to the markets, listen to their weather, and listen to their programs. Really enjoy opening it up in the morning and checking the weather. We plan our day on the weather, and also I enjoy the markets. I like to see what's going on, you know, 6:30 in the morning. Very easy. I gotta admit, I'm a guy that's not too techie. I can get in there and find, you know, what I'm looking for very easy, which is great.
0: All ag, all Illinois, all you need. 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Back on RFD Illinois, I'm Rita Frazier. A longtime ag senator predicts a new farm bill will not happen until after the November midterm elections. RFD Washington correspondent Matt Kay reports.
2: Political reality is setting in on Capitol Hill as the battle for control of Congress heats up and the focus shifts to November. Ag Senator Chuck Grassley's been through many farm bills and told farm reporters during his weekly conference call,
3: "I wish we could get a farm bill before the election, but I think that's going to come after the election."
2: Senate Ag Chair John Bozeman hopes he can overcome Democrats' objections and pass a bipartisan farm bill out of his committee before the August recess. But as for full Senate action,
4: it's the norm for farm bills to run late.
2: The 2018 farm bill expired in 2023 and was extended multiple times until this September 30th, when Grassley says,
3: "It's going to be extended for a period of time, a few months, or it won't be extended for a year, because that would send a signal that we aren't serious about getting a new five-year farm bill passed."
2: The House passed its farm bill in April. Separately, Grassley hopes the Senate can pass an Iran war supplemental packaged with year-round E-15 and new farm aid. But Kentucky's Mitch McConnell, who chairs defense appropriations, is sidelined by undisclosed medical issues. And without his vote on the full committee, the GOP lacks a majority to pass any spending bills over Democrats' objections. Objections Democrats feel may help them in November. For the RFD Radio Network, Matt Kay, Washington.
0: Thanks, Matt. The Heart of America Grazing Conference next week in Illinois. The conference based in Effingham, but day one will include a farm tour in Shelby County on the farm of Kurt Rinker and Rinker Simmentals. Kurt talks about some of the things that he and his team have learned from grazing over the last several decades.
5: Honestly, cattle, you know, teach us quite a bit just by watching their nature and looking at their body condition scores and some of that. So trying to find the proper rotation, when to rotate, obviously. Trying to make sure you have quality legumes. Now, in our area, we have quite a bit of fescue grass here. And while those have the advantages of 9 months out of the year, we do go through a summer slump, and we're kind of into that right now here with some of that potential with the ergots and the challenges from the fescue grass. So with that, we learned to go ahead and spring frost seed red clover to try to get to more legumes. We try to spot spray. We try to harvest either the pastures off or try to top the heads out before they develop the endophyte fungus there from the fescue. So those are all things that we learn. We also learn that cattle will kind of tell you when it's time to move. And so you watch their behavior and learn from them as well. We did have to do some work with our streams and try to fence away from water systems there, trying to stop erosion with that. And that's all been very positive. We've grown a lot of trees there in those waterway systems. Now, they've really helped hold that ground, so to speak, and prevent the erosion from furthering there as we go ahead and progress with either flash grazing or some grazing level.
0: Tell us more about, you know, hosting next week and what you hope folks leave with.
5: We hope that we can show them things about how we handle livestock here. We're not virtual fencing just yet, but we have really good, both permanent outside perimeter fences, also interior fences too. So we hope we'll learn about that. We've got spring development here with our water systems. Basically, free water is free flowing there for livestock, and so we want them to see that and how we actually put those in place. The rotations themselves, that's a matter of trying to look logically at the land and know where your fence breaks should be. I know where your lines should be, your cut lines. If you're trying to make hay, obviously, is important as well. So we're trying to show a good part of that. We're also going to have Ed Ballard here, who was, as I mentioned early on in the project, he'll talk about some of the studies that were done here as much as even 25 years ago and how we increased, body intake there as a percent from 2% of body weight up to as high as 5% of body weight. And that transforms into a lot of rate of gain and also feed efficiency.
0: Kurt Ringer, Shelby County. More with Kurt on today's RFD Livestock Report. DeLoss has more in a moment.
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7: Talking ammonia and other inputs with Caleb Miller, Associate Product Manager of Ammonia, Ammonia Sulfate, Specialty Products for GrowMark, about what's going on so far this year and still the uncertainty of what's to come.
8: I'm one of our ammonia product managers, so I'll speak a little bit more on the ammonia side. Mm-hmm. The Strait of Hormuz definitely put a wrench into a lot of things. We're pretty blessed from a standpoint of a lot of ammonia production is in the U.S., so from a supply standpoint, it wasn't too much of a factor, but it does affect global pricing, which in turn affects local pricing here.
7: I imagine then it means as we continue going and more uncertainty, it's been rockier as the year's gone on.
8: Yeah, like I said, from an ammonia perspective, it hasn't been too bad. Because a lot of our ammonia is produced in the U.S., so we don't really see supply crunches. You do definitely get that with other macronutrients. Sulfur's been a big topic of discussion in our world where there's a lot of sulfur that comes out of the Strait of Hormuz. Pricing was getting up there prior to the conflict, and with supply crunch, it was even tighter at that point. So to see what happens kind of going forward, I know it seems like there's something different every day over there. So we're trying to watch it closely, but to predict it, it's getting pretty difficult to figure out exactly what's going on. We're thankfully in a summer lull right now. So as we sit today, there's no immediate supply issues, that's for sure. Going into fall, I don't see any supply issues with ammonia. We've had a summer fill program, which saw good uptake. So there's definitely producers are planning ahead and trying to position their tons as we get closer to fall. Usually fall's pretty fast and furious from an application standpoint and can pull tons faster than producers can get them where they need to go. So that's pretty normal, but I think we're going to be set up for a pretty good start to fall.
7: If I remember right, prices went from 80 to 1,000. Just some unbelievable kind of change that, how could anybody prepare for that sort of thing?
8: I think you're seeing that on the phosphate side. Sulfur's used in phosphate production. I deal with ammonium sulfate. We're definitely seeing it on that side as well. It's kind of going to be interesting to see exactly what happens here going forward and how long this supply tightness, I'll call it, is, or lack of supply really lasts. And I'll go back to the spring. We saw a pretty good price increase throughout the spring. We've seen significant price resetting already from that value. I would say values should be a little bit better for this fall than they were this spring as far as into the season goes.
7: So yeah, the sulfate part, like we talked about, hopefully that has also improved. Like if I were to think, how much are we talking about ammonia and how much ammonia sulfate, what would be a ratio?
8: you know, from our seat, we're definitely heavier on ammonia than we are on ammonium sulfate, just from a volume perspective. We're probably, I would say, probably 3 to 4 times more use in ammonia than we do ammonium sulfate on our end.
9: Mm-hmm.
8: Like I said, farming operations are different. Like I said, I think they're different depending on where you go. But from our seat and our purchasing history, that's kind of what we look at on our end.
7: Caleb Miller, Growmark. Fuel prices, AAA says the national average regular price at $3.85 is 32 cents less than last month, still 68 more than last year. Diesel, $4.81, 51 less than last month, $1.11 more than last year. Regular in Illinois, $4.06 is 46 less than last month, 64 cents more than last year. Diesel, $4.90, down 74 from last month, $1.15 more than a year ago.
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10: There are new regulations for AI in Illinois. This week, Governor J.B. Pritzker signed in a sweeping framework to establish regulations that require AI model developers to identify catastrophic risk. Developers will also be required to report any incidents that could cause harm to the state within 72 hours of identifying that incident, or 24 hours if it poses an imminent risk of death or serious physical injury. The worry is AI could be used to assist in an attack that uses either conventional weapons or, say, a cyber attack. The laws are similar to ones on the books in California and New York. The governor says the states right now are doing the work that should already be done at the federal level.
11: So where the federal government has been unwilling to step up, states must venture once more unto the breach. We must protect our people from the dangers of AI while still harnessing the unique potential of the technology. And we're doing it in Illinois with a bipartisan, first and most protective in the nation law.
10: Bill's House sponsor, Dan Didich of Buffalo Grove, says the harms the bill will regulate are not pie in the sky, worst case scenarios.
12: We have already seen the first AI-inspired mass shooting. We have already seen AI systems utilized to attack a municipal water and drainage utility. There are AI models that are so effective at conducting cyber attacks that the developers of those models won't even release them to the public.
10: Reporting in Springfield, I'm Steve Bridge for the RFD Radio Network.
7: Thanks, Steve. By the way, talking about supplies and inputs, propane inventories are 28% more than the five-year average and 14% more than last year, according to recent reports. In the Midwest, we're 11% more than the five-year average, almost 11% more than last year. LP production is just less than a record high, 2.9 million barrels per day. Four-week average demand is near a one-year low, 650,000 barrels a day. Average exports are just less than a record high, 2.1 million barrels per day. Sales of existing homes were down almost 2.5% in June compared to May, according to the National Association of Realtors. They're up 2.8% compared with June of last year. First-time buyers accounted for about a third of the purchases last month. The average in June is 40%. Median home price, $440,600, is up 1.8% compared to a year ago. Home prices have risen on an annual basis for 36 consecutive months. This is RFD Illinois.
13: With the RFD Ag Market Summary for this Friday morning, I'm Jim Taylor. Corn lower, beans lower. Wheat finishing Thursday higher. September corn closing 431.5, down 3.5. December corn down 4.25, 452. And March corn 467.25, down 4.25. August beans closing 1177.75, down 15.5. September beans down 13.5, 1170. November beans 1181.5, down 10.75. September wheat finishing 619.75, up 12. December wheat up 10.75, 634. March wheat 646.5, up 9.5. August bean meal 317.40, up 5.10. And August bean oil on Thursday 69.92, down 93 cents. Current electronic overnight trading, September corn down 3, December corn down 3, March corn 464.5, down 2.75. August beans in the overnight down 6.5, September beans down 6.5, and November beans 11.74.25 down 7.25. September wheat in the overnight down 3.75, December wheat down 3.5, March wheat 642.75, down 3.75. Outside markets this morning, September Brent crude oil 71.45, down 45 cents. The August gold contract 41.10.70, down 30.10. Livestock trade from Thursday, August feeders 356.15, down 590. September feeders down 565, 353 even. August live cattle 233.25, down 237. October live cattle down $1.95, 231.60. July lean hogs 94.32, down 17 cents. August lean hogs down $1.50, 98.15. Cash livestock. Walnut livestock auction steers 250 the top this week. Illinois direct barrels and gilts trading steady on Thursday, 57-67. 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
9: This is the early morning weather report for Friday from meteorologist Paul Otto for listeners on the RFD Radio Network. Once we've reached past 8 o'clock this morning, the latest batch of storms will have crossed the Ohio River, and for now, offering up a bit of a break, at least for the rest of this morning. Next up or next in line for active weather will be areas along I-74 during the afternoon hours today before the focus then shifts back to western portions of the state, followed by southern portions of the state as we approach bedtime and beyond. It looks like through the late night hours, activity will continue in southern parts of the state with two additional rounds then coming through on Saturday, one during the late morning hours, then another during the late afternoon hours before all goes quiet and we finally get to Sunday, our one-day break with comfortable humidities, comfortable temperatures. High pressure over the eastern Great Lakes will be powerful enough to lead to a peaceful day. Any lingering haze or patchy fog should be gone by 9 o'clock in the morning. And then we get into the mid-range forecast, which takes us through next week. Looks like that new bubble of heat does form just off to our west, therefore sending our heat indexes into the upper 90s over southern parts of the state and up to about 105 degrees as we go across the central portions of the state. And that looks mainly from the Quad Cities to Chicago before relief does arrive late next week, although the relief will mainly be felt over the northeast quarter of the state as additional improvement then waits until next weekend to arrive from the Great Lakes. Below normal rainfall for interior portions of the state, with western and northeastern portions of the state reaching normal. Now the long-range forecast for the 20th through the 24th. Early in this period, the boundary between the cool air from the Great Lakes and pure summer over the plains makes progress to the south-southwest, sets up over southwest Illinois to bring above-normal rainfall before a second resurgence of cooler air does arrive on the 21st and the 22nd. This is Freeze Notice. Meteorologist Paul Otto for the RFD Radio Network.
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14: I was still here at Illinois Farm Bureau as the National Legislative Director, and I was going down to meet Congressman Bost in his district. He had the chairman of the House Agriculture Committee, G.T. Thompson, where he was taking him around to some of the farms in the district. And I had just gotten on Veterans Parkway out of town, and I got a text, and it said, it was my diagnosis. It just said, Alzheimer's disease.
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5: ABC News. I'm Sherry Preston. The Harris County Prosecutor's Office in Houston launching its own investigation into the ICE-involved fatal shooting of an undocumented immigrant who had been living in the U.S. for more than 30 years. That probe, separate from the one Homeland Security is conducting, says ABC's Jim Ryan.
6: After meeting with the family of Lorenzo Salgado Araujo, Harris County District Attorney Sean Teer says his office is looking into the possibility that the ICE agents who killed the 52-year-old committed state crimes, including murder. He tells Houston Public Media,
7: "We are going to investigate it, and if someone committed that crime, you don't get to hide behind a badge."
6: Teer says he's at a disadvantage because DHS has control over the evidence. ICE says its agents acted in self-defense after Salgado Araujo tried to run them over in his van. Jim Ryan, ABC News.
5: A wildfire in Spain has killed at least a dozen people, making it one of the deadliest on record there. Soaring temperatures once again gripping much of the country. There could be more record-breaking heat in this country as well over the weekend. The U.S. and Iran said to be still working on technical negotiations over Iran's nuclear program. However, says ABC's Karen Waugh,
8: tensions remain high in the Middle East. The U.S. now expanding its targets beyond military sites, striking a railroad bridge that Iran says it quickly repaired. Iran responded with its own wave of missiles and explosive drones, targeting U.S. forces across the region, including Bahrain, Kuwait, and Jordan.
5: A nominating convention for the Democrats' next Senate candidate in Maine will begin on Monday. Now that Graham Plattner has pulled his name off the ballot, this man in Portland says he's not sure who to consider next.
9: I don't know. Yeah, I don't like Susan Collins. I don't like the baggage she carries. But I don't know.
5: A former girlfriend accusing Plattner of sexual assault, which he denies, along with other allegations that have surfaced in recent days. You're listening to ABC News.
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5: New hope that robots can save lives. For the first time, surgeons at UC San Diego have operated using human robots, removing gallbladders on pigs ahead of human trials. ABC's Sophie Flay has more on the robot named Sergi.
8: Sergi is not like the robotic systems already.

0: in operating rooms, machines that require a lot of space. Surgi fits anywhere a person can, and that's the point. Researchers say robots like Surgi could one day help ease staffing shortages in hospitals, starting as an assistant, handing tools and cleaning up.
1: Still more questions surrounding the death of Nolan Wells, the 18-year-old who died after a 4th of July event with friends on a popular undeveloped island off the coast of Mississippi. Police say the friends left the island without Wells, whose body was found 2 days later.
2: We haven't heard from investigators really since Monday of this week. That was the last time the sheriff actually did an on-camera interview, and it was an interview with ABC News, and that's when he said that he had not seen anything at that point that indicated a crime was committed. Well, we now know that comment has led to a firestorm of criticism on social media and online. Many arguing that law enforcement there in Mississippi is not handling this case the way they should.
1: That's ABC's Alex Perez. The European Union is accusing Meta of breaching its social media law by designing Facebook and Instagram to get users hooked. The EU demanding Meta disable key addictive features. Sherry Preston, ABC News.
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5: The owner of the pop-up chicken shop tells WMBD he has struck a deal to sell the business. This comes less than a week after a 4th of July holiday pay dispute caused several people to be fired. The whole situation sparked backlash online. Aaron Francis says he's already stepped aside, and Eric Salazar will take over the keys to the Peoria location as well as the Bloomington location. And the town of Normal will begin some resurfacing projects. Some major parts include Willow Street from Main Street to Linden. Also included is Eagle Road and White Oak Road at the College Avenue intersection. Drivers are encouraged to know your alternate routes for commute. And in Utah, a week-long preliminary hearing for Charlie Kirk's alleged killer is expected to conclude. A judge will decide if there is enough evidence for Tyler Robinson to proceed to trial. Prosecutors have presented a plethora of evidence, including interviews with his former roommate and lover. If a trial is granted, prosecutors will intend to seek the death penalty for Robinson if convicted. From the WMBD-TV Newsroom, I'm Patrick Cunningham.
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6: I'm meteorologist Nathan Kitchens with your local weather authority forecast. We'll see a mix of sunshine and clouds today with a high of 87. Much like yesterday, a chance of scattered storms mainly for the evening hours here. And then for tonight, we'll continue to see a chance of scattered showers and storms, 68. Saturday, a bit of an uncertain forecast remains here, but mostly cloudy skies. We'll keep at least an isolated shower or storm chance in the area with a high temperature at 84. For more updates, head over to CIProud.com. For WMBD-TV, I'm meteorologist Nathan Kitchens.
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0: 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It is a pleasant 69 degrees right now at WJBC. Here we are, we're in a Friday, a feel-good Friday. We made it through together, did the full week, Monday, Tuesday, Wednesday, Thursday, Friday. Here we are. Thanks for hanging out with me this week. Thanks for getting up early. Thanks for sticking with it. My first week back from vacation. It was a good week. I had fun. I hope you did too. Hey, I got a text message yesterday from a listener and said, hey, could you announce our garage sale? Sure. So there's a garage sale on Warren Avenue in Normal today from noon to 3 and Saturday from 8 to 4. Lots of tools, holiday decorations, dishes, and more treasures on Warren Avenue in Normal today from noon to 3 and Saturday from 8 to 4. So if you live near Warren Avenue, you can go check it out. If not, type it into your GPS and it'll take you right over there to Warren. I don't like to give exact addresses. This lady did give her exact address, but I don't like to give exact addresses on the radio. I don't know. Just if you're determined and interested in garage sales, head to Warren Avenue and you'll find one. It's also, you know, published elsewhere. It's not the only place she's advertising her sale, but I just sometimes feel a little protective over giving home addresses on the radio. That's just me. Maybe there's no reason to be hesitant about it, but I think enough information. Warren Avenue today, noon to 3, Saturday 8 to 4. Go buy her stuff. She'd like to get rid of it. If you like tools and holiday decorations and dishes and other treasures, she's got plenty of it for you. If you're looking for a reason to celebrate today, there's a lot of reasons. Number one, you're here, so welcome to the day. It's also Collector Car Appreciation Day. It's Don't Step on a Bee Day. It's National Kitten Day. It's Pina Colada Day. It's Pick Blueberries Day. It's Teddy Bear Picnic Day. And it's World Kebab Day. All right, let's see. Which one of those resonates with me? Well, two of them resonate with me. Collector Car Appreciation Day and World Kebab Day. I don't know if it's a, you know, they say, there's that phrase, midlife crisis. I don't think I'm midlife. I don't really think I'm living to be over the age of 90. So I think midlife, I'm over the hill. But I still have it in my soul that I would love to have some kind of a fun car. For the longest time, you know, I would love to still own a Volkswagen Beetle again. My dad owned one. That's what I learned how to drive stick shift on, a 74 Volkswagen Beetle. It was red. I loved it. So I would love to own a Beetle, but VW Bug, but I also think it would be fun to own a dune buggy, a street-legal dune buggy, which is a Volkswagen, you know, undercarriage with a fun topper put on it. You know, I like the Volkswagen thing. I think the Volkswagen thing is a cool car. But then I was cruising around Facebook Marketplace, and I saw an MG that I thought was cool. I've never sat in an MG. I'm a bigger guy, but they say you'd be surprised what you can fit in there. But Collector Car Appreciation Day, I would like to have a fun little car to tool around with in the summers on the weekends. Now, some may say that's a waste of money, because there's 6 months out of the year it's just going to sit in the garage. And then the 6 months that it is out of the garage, you're only going to drive it on the weekends. And some weekends it rains. So now you're cutting your summer weekends, you know, down to 2/3. I don't. But then my mind and my heart and my soul says, Scott, and please know I'm not saying this to be dismissive or whatever, but $10,000 isn't going to make or break my retirement fund. I have plenty of years to work, and I would not take it out of my 401k. I have other investments I could take it out of. And if $10,000 could make me happy and bring some fun and joy to my life, I should do it. That's what my heart and soul tells me. But the frugalness in me says, don't you go take $10,000 out of any bank account to go buy some car that you're going to drive 3-4 times and then go, doesn't have air conditioning, or it's a convertible and I sunburn. So I would still like to own it, though. The Volkswagen Bug doesn't need to be a convertible, but the Dune Buggy is a convertible and the MG is a convertible. So Car Collector Appreciation Day resonates with me. So does World Kebab Day. I love a kebab. You know, you think of a traditional backyard kebab. You put some steak and you put some potato and some onion and you put, you know, peppers on there. If you want to do mushrooms, I don't do mushrooms, and you grill a kebab. But in New York City, you know, they've got hot dog carts. Every corner there's a hot dog cart. Well, on every other corner is a street meat cart. There's just skewers of street meat. And they call it street meat because do you really know what it is? But it tastes so good. It's on that open fire, on that open grill, and it's seasoned. So I would love to drive a collector car while eating a kebab. That would really, really fill my heart. Hey, don't forget, at 9 o'clock this morning, we've got a sweet deal for you from Highland Park Golf Course. 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We'll take your phone calls for issues and answers. We'll break out the bandito with an injured Jim Bob Morris. Jim Bob is on the injured list. We'll explain what happened a little later on this morning at 8:05. The vacation queen, Kimberly from DirectTravelCI.com, joins me at around 8:45, 8:50 or so. And then we'll officially kick off the weekend with Epiphany Farms, and then we'll wrap it all up with the Friday song. So we got a lot to do today. Let's do a really quick instant text poll to start the day.
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0: Tell me what you're doing this weekend. Send me a text right now. Really quick, just send me a text. You don't tell me your name. You don't tell me where you live. Just text me, 829-2345. What are you doing this weekend? Just tell me something you're doing. Are you barbecuing? Are you going out of town? Are you dog sitting? Are you booking a vacation? Are you laying in the pool? Are you cutting the grass? Are you making a steak? What are you doing this weekend? I want to know. Are you sleeping in? Lazy? What are you going to do? Ride a bike? 829-2345. What are you doing this weekend? That's what I want to know from you. 2161, going to a family reunion. Oh, well, tell the family I said hello. Who is it? Who says hello to us? Who's Scott Miller?
2: The fat mustache guy on the radio.
0: But why is he saying hi to us?
2: He said so.
0: Well, okay, well, tell him hi from us, but he doesn't know us. Oh. If you have fun at the family reunion, tell them all I said hello. 829-2345, what are you doing this weekend? 7433, Scott, I'm getting ready to go on the bike and go to work. How about that? Phone number 4055 said, headed to Tennessee. Hey, travel safe. Have fun. It's going to be hot. It's going to be a hot one. 829-2345. Send me a text. Tell me what you're doing this weekend. What's the plan this weekend? 2112 said, headed to Italy and Greece for 10 days. Holy cow. I've been to Italy and Greece. I loved it. I liked Greece better than Italy. Phone number 4306, going to Mystic Kitchen Saturday evening with family from out of town. Nice. Phone number 5124, going boating on Lake Bloomington. 5124, going boating on Lake Bloomington. Phone number 0098, going to my grandson's baseball tournament. Nice. Phone number 3351, watching my son's band play at Wayne's 121 in Tremont. Dan's going to granddaughter's baseball game. Phone number 9584, going to the Corn Belters game. Sounds like you all have a great weekend plan. Make the best of it. Enjoy!
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0: 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Antonio Brown, the NFL player's 38. Jessica Simpson, the singer and reality stars 46. Remember when she didn't know that chicken of the sea was tuna?
10: Is this chicken what I have, or is this fish? I know it's tuna, but it says chicken by the sea.
0: Oh, Jessica. Adrian Grenier from Entourage is 50. Sofia Vergara from Modern Family is 54. Erica Jane, the Real Housewife, is 55. Gary LaVox from Rascal Flatts is 56.

0: Fiona Shaw from Harry Potter's 68. Phyllis Smith from The Office is 75. Arlo Guthrie's 79.
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0: happy birthday, Mavis Staples. We'll take a break. We'll come back. News on the way.
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5: From ABC News Tech Trends. Cars will be cruising around more cities without anyone behind the wheel soon. Self-driving car company Waymo now says it'll have cars driving around San Diego, Las Vegas, Tampa, and Denver without any human supervisors. They're joining four other cities where Waymo is already offering rides without a human at the wheel. Meta's Superintelligence Lab has unveiled its new image generation AI model called Muse Image. It can create images from scratch based on prompts or edit existing images within Meta AI. It'll also power tools across Meta's apps, like adding AI-powered effects in Instagram stories. And Google is out with a new tool of its own, helping you create video clips in a matter of seconds. Video Remix is making its way to the Create tab in Google Photos. You'll have to have a Google AI subscription, but with it, you can use a library of templates to reimagine your videos with effects like adding a watercolor filter, changing the lighting, or adding a background. With Tech Trends, Dave Packer, ABC News.
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9: Members of the Bloomington Police Department met with the community this week to talk about drones, addressing concerns the community brought up. Officials say the purpose of these drones are to scout crime scenes, which ensures their officers are safe. They pointed out that these drones are not being used to read license plates. The drone coordinator from the department says they want to be as transparent as possible with the community. Well, Heartland Health Services hosted its 4th annual back-to-school bash on Wednesday. The free community event was created to help elementary school students and their families prepare for the upcoming school year. The health center provided backpacks with school supplies. They offered physicals, immunizations, along with health resources. Families could also enjoy some family-friendly activities, including a bounce house, along with giveaways. Heartland Health leadership say that they want to assist families as much as possible. 500 backpacks are now in the hands of school-aged kids. Well, Bloomington High School is getting a head start on making sure their incoming freshman class is ready for school. Austin Feeman brings us a story about the Raiders 101 program.
10: For 1 week in July, Bloomington High School brings their incoming freshman class together before the year starts. This is to help them become more comfortable with the new space they will be in.
11: I personally was a Raiders 101, and it really helped me to, like, learn, like, personal experiences from upperclassmen and who know the school and really, like, know what they're talking about to, you know, just kind of guide you through the freshman experience.
10: The students have the chance to speak with their new principal, teachers, and upperclassmen to see what Bloomington High School is all about before their first day.
12: Just seeing some of the staff members here and seeing the whole building layout for myself, it just gives me a bit more confidence, making me think that maybe I can have a bit more of a chance than over at eighth grade.
10: The mentors, or Raider 202s, hope the week of activities, icebreakers, and field trips will help them feel more confident and less scared when that big day comes.
13: I think this program is really nice for people. It helps introduce all the freshmen to the school, and it gives them a good welcoming into how high school is going to be. I feel like all the 202s here are nice, and they all help the freshmen around. It's just a great program to be in when you're coming out of middle school.
9: That was Austin Feeman reporting. In a traffic alert for you now, the town of Normal will begin some resurfacing projects around town starting within the next few weeks. The projects will completely resurface some problem roads in the town to make them smoother for drivers. Some major parts include Willow Street from College Avenue to Linden Street, as well as Eagle Road and the White Oak Road at the intersection of College Avenue. Director of Engineering Ryan Otto says the town is wanting drivers to plan ahead for when these projects start.
14: There'll be times when construction is ongoing that the roads will be reduced to one lane. There may be very short road closures here and there, but mostly just avoid the area if you can during construction and be safe. We know people need to get to work, get to where they're headed, but really appreciate the public's understanding of the inconvenience, and I think the product will be well worth the wait.
9: These projects are expected to begin in late July, early August, but won't be completed until June of 2027. From our Capitol Newsroom now, Congressman Darren LaHood wants the Iran war to wind down. However, the Republican says Iran is not helping in bringing peace to the region. The U.S. started the war earlier this year and recently was in talks with Iran for a peace deal. That deal has apparently failed. LaHood says the blame should be put on Iran. He says the Iranian leadership are unreliable.
15: When you're dealing with a regime that is run by religious zealots and mullahs and, people that are sponsors of terrorism, how do you hold them accountable? And we're still trying to work through that.
9: LaHood has also urged an end to this conflict, but has voted more than three times against proposals that aim to end the war. From your WMBD-TV newsroom, I'm Rebecca Brumfield.
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19: I'm meteorologist Nathan Kitchens with your local weather authority forecast. We'll see a mix of sunshine and clouds today with a high of 87. Much like yesterday, a chance of scattered storms mainly for the evening hours here. And then for tonight, we'll continue to see a chance of scattered showers and storms, 68. Saturday, a bit of an uncertain forecast remains here, but mostly cloudy skies. We'll keep at least an isolated shower or storm chance in the area with a high temperature at 84. For more updates, head over to CIProud.com. For WMBD-TV, I'm meteorologist Nathan Kitchen.
0: 70 degrees right now at WJBC. 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
0: All right, let's do a Miller Moment of Merriment, sponsored by Synergy Home Care. Mavis Staples turns 87 today. Now, you know some of the Staples singers' songs, I hope. You're going to hear them. But I'm going to kick it off with a song you may not be familiar with. It's from 2010 from Mavis Staples. It's the title track of her Grammy award-winning Jeff Tweedy-produced solo album called You Are Not Alone.

0: Happy birthday, Mavis Staples, 87 today. I could listen to her sing the phone book. I'll tell you that. That right there is Feel Good Friday music. 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
4: Taking a look at your WJBC forecast, it comes from WMBD-TV meteorologist Nathan Kitchens. Partly cloudy today, scattered storms developing this evening, a high of 87. Tonight, scattered showers and storms, mostly cloudy and a low of 68. 71 right now.
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6: From ABC News, I'm Sherry Preston. Iran bracing for additional strikes from the U.S. after Iran launched missiles and drones at U.S. military facilities in Bahrain, Kuwait, and Jordan. ABC Chief Global Affairs Correspondent Martha Raddatz with more.
7: There were no new U.S. attacks overnight despite two nights of bombing, and the fact that the president has declared the ceasefire over. This comes on the final day of a six-day funeral service for the Ayatollah killed in the opening rounds of this war well over 4 months ago. Massive crowds mourned the slain leader.
6: In Spain, flames spreading quickly, claiming at least 11 lives. The wildfires burning amid one of Spain's worst heat waves in decades. Dangerous flooding in some parts of this country, including central Missouri. Cars submerged in Cape Girardeau. Campers waiting for rescues in Iron and Reynolds counties, Missouri. Speaking out, the family of the man shot to death in Houston this week, who had been in the United States for 30 years but was undocumented.
8: This is Jim Ryan. ICE claims that Lorenzo Salgado Araujo fled from officers and tried to run over an agent Tuesday before he was shot to death. Lorenzo Salgado isn't buying it.
9: My dad was a hardworking man, a family man, who wanted nothing more than to put food on the table and to watch his sons achieve the American dream.
8: ICE agents don't have body-worn cameras. A DHS spokesperson blames funding interruptions caused by, quote, back-to-back Democrat shutdowns. Jim Ryan, ABC News.
6: More extreme heat on the way.
10: An extreme heat dome forming, and that means possibly record-breaking temperatures. Billings, Montana, if it gets up to 110 on Sunday, that would actually be your all-time record high. Meanwhile, the heat continues in a big way. Las Vegas, Palm Springs, Phoenix, heat warnings in effect in those areas from California all the way up to Montana.
6: ABC meteorologist Jeff Smith. Democrats in Maine putting another name on the ballot now that Graham Plattner has dropped out. This is ABC News.
11: That'll be $84.52.
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6: A proposed new luxury terminal in the Bay Area would let passengers pay a fee to bypass security lines and access their flights. SFO spokesman Doug Yeckel says it's not fair for everyone, but it would be great for some.
16: The Jeff Bezos of the world, they already have their own aircraft. They already have a process in place. They don't need a product like this. This is more for people that don't have their own airplane, that still fly commercial, but want to pay for an elevated experience. That's really the niche we're trying to hit here.
6: SFO is asking bidders to submit proposals to the building. The world remembering aviation pioneer Wally Funk, the youngest of the Mercury 13, a group of women who aced grueling training decades ago but never made it into space. Her dream eventually became a reality, says ABC's Hannah Batah.
17: I never had any bad feelings. I knew I was going.
18: In 2021,
19: we're going to fly you up into space.
18: Amazon found

0: Or Jeff Bezos surprising the then 82-year-old with a seat on the maiden crewed flight of his Blue Origin rocket. At 82, she became the oldest woman ever to reach space.
1: I love it. It was great.
0: Funk's advice for every dreamer coming up behind her.
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0: She was 87.
3: China successfully recapturing the first stage of a rocket to reuse it. Recycling like that, actually a breakthrough for China's space program. Sherry Preston, ABC News.
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6: The owner of the pop-up chicken shop tells WMBD he has struck a deal to sell the business. This comes less than a week after a 4th of July holiday pay dispute caused several people to be fired. The whole situation sparked backlash online. Aaron Francis says he's already stepped aside, and Eric Salazar will take over the keys to the Peoria location as well as the Bloomington location. And the town of Normal will begin some resurfacing projects. Some major parts include Willow Street from Main Street to Linden. Also included is Eagle Road and White Oak Road at the College Avenue intersection. Drivers are encouraged to know your alternate routes for commute. And in Utah, a week-long preliminary hearing for Charlie Kirk's alleged killer is expected to conclude. A judge will decide if there is enough evidence for Tyler Robinson to proceed to trial. Prosecutors have presented a plethora of evidence, including interviews with his former roommate and lover. If a trial is granted, prosecutors will intend to seek the death penalty for Robinson if convicted. From the WMBD-TV Newsroom, I'm Patrick Cunningham.
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10: I'm meteorologist Nathan Kitchens with your local weather authority forecast. We'll see a mix of sunshine and clouds today with a high of 87. Much like yesterday, a chance of scattered storms mainly for the evening hours here. And then for tonight, we'll continue to see a chance of scattered showers and storms, 68. Saturday, a bit of an uncertain forecast remains here, but mostly cloudy skies. We'll keep at least an isolated shower or storm chance in the area with a high temperature at 84. For more updates, head over to CIProud.com. For WMBD-TV, I'm meteorologist Nathan Kitchen.
11: 72 degrees right now at WJBC.
12: Nothing says Central Illinois summer like sunburns, construction traffic, and the Scott Miller Show on WJBC.
11: Scott Miller on your radio. Good morning. Dr. Valerie Farmer Dugan is a certified behavior consultant when it comes to canines. She's a member of the International Association of Applied Animal Behaviorists. She joins me on the phone a couple times a month to talk about your pets and your pooches. She joins me right now. Good morning, Dr. Val. How are you?
13: Good morning. We're really good.
11: All right. You've got a menagerie of animals in your house. Really quick, how did everybody handle the fireworks? Did we make it out safe and sound?
13: They did. They weren't sure they were going to. They were sure they were under attack.
11: Now, you tell us...
13: all shaky and...
11: You tell us for weeks prior, you know, we get into June and you start prefacing and telling us, you know, start playing YouTube videos of fireworks low and build it up every day and get it a little louder so they're used to it. Do you do that in your house or are you like, you know what, we're just going to grin and bear it?
13: No, we do it. And then we just have to worry about the neighbor. We have one neighbor who has a love of illegal fireworks, particularly M80s.
11: Uh-huh.
13: And when they shake the house, it's kind of hard to get used to.
11: Yeah, I think we all have that neighbor.
13: Yeah, and he went for about 8 hours.
11: Oh, no.
13: But other than that, yeah, they don't mind the regular ones, but the big booms.
11: Yeah, yeah.
13: Get them under the bed.
11: All right.
13: But we survived.
11: Well, it is hot. It is hot, hot, hot out, and it affects humans, and it affects dogs, and then we've got school starting in a month. So we need to start planning some post-summer activities, but still keeping the pooches safe. What can people do now in the dog days of summer to keep them safe from the heat, but also start preparing them that maybe the kids in the house are going to disappear soon and they're going to be home alone?
13: Well, that's where it's time to start leaving your dogs alone. They're getting used to it now, and this is pretty good. You know, they've had you guys 24/7 at home. This is fantastic. Except that now you're going to go away all of a sudden when school starts.
11: Yeah.
13: So it's time to start leaving them a little bit. You know, and even if your dog has separation anxiety particularly, you know, have everybody go out the door and hide in the garage while you go out and get the mail.
11: Mm-hmm.
13: And if in 5 minutes, how does your dog react? Are they upset? Are they okay? And then just gradually increase the time you're leaving them and making sure that they're okay, that they're safe, that they don't panic. And by panic, they'll try to get out a door. They'll scratch at the doors. Often they'll get carpeting at the threshold because they're trying to dig their way out at the windows. They're frantic. They'll tear down the curtains and things. Now's the time to find out if your dog is going to panic and to start working on it.
11: All right.
13: And
11: really quick, is this for any dog of any age or just a new dog to being left home alone after the school year starts?
13: Oh, it's any dog of any age.
11: Okay.
13: Because, and sometimes as they change, they grow older, or maybe there's been a significant change in the family, a college student's going off for the first time, that can upset the dog. It's, you know, all of a sudden the family dynamics have changed,
11: mm-hmm.
13: and they don't know how to handle it. And so they may start to panic. They may become more clingy. And they just don't know, you know, they can't talk to you and say, hey, what's going on? And so they get a little more clingy, a little more upset. And you kind of have to keep an eye out for it and make sure they're okay.
11: So what can we do in this hot weather to keep our pets occupied, but also, you know, help train them to know that we may disappear for a little bit?
13: Well, you leave them something good. And I'll give my guys some ice cubes. Not too many, especially if they've been outside. You don't want to put coals in their tummy if they're really hot, because that can cause some stomach cramping and some problems. But I'll give my guys a pan, like a sheet pan, of ice cubes. Just put it on the floor. I put it on a towel so that when they spill the water, it's not as bad.
11: Yeah.
13: And they go nuts. They can't catch them.
11: And is there anything in the ice cube, or is it just the ice cube?
13: I often just use plain old ice cubes.
11: Yeah.
13: For that, plain old ice cubes. It's just water. So it doesn't make too much of a mess, and they have a blast batting them around and chewing them up, and you give them a dozen ice cubes and they're having a blast. But you can make goody ice cubes. You can make ice cubes that have treats in them, and I will start them so that I make a tray of ice cubes with the good old plastic trays of ice cubes.
11: Yeah.
13: For all of you who have ice makers, and you put those in the refrigerator, the freezer, so they're about half frozen. Pull it back out. And then you put a little treat in each one. You could put a piece of chicken, a dog treat. You could use bouillon to make them, all sorts of fun things. Freeze it the rest of the way. and then give him one of those special treat ice cubes. And that'll drive him nuts, because now the treat's in the middle of the ice cube. They can't get to it.
14: Yeah.
13: They have to bat it around and chew it and figure out how to get to it. You can even use little the little bathroom cups they have, the disposable paper cups.
14: Yeah.
13: You can freeze those. So they're small, but it's enough that they can't get to it. It's kind of like the goodies in a sucker. What are those, the Tootsie Pops?
14: Yeah.
13: The Tootsie Pop for a dog. And they love them. They absolutely love them. It'll keep them occupied for a few minutes, and it'll be good for them. So you've kept them busy. Something good, something unexpected.
14: And it's also, you know, if you're having an outdoor day with the family around the pool or on the back patio barbecuing and the dog wants to be outside with you and it's hot, it's another good way to keep them cool as well.
13: Perfect way. Perfect way. And then you don't have to clean up after it either.
14: I love it.
13: Even better.
14: I love it.
13: And then you can play hide and go seek with your dog. It sounds goofy, but especially if you have kids, you hang on to your dog, the kids all go hide. And then you have to tell them to be quiet. And you help your dog go find them.
14: Yeah.
13: And they, once the dog catches on to the game, they're really into it. And it's fun. And one of the best hiding places is behind the door when the door is open.
14: I've seen some videos online where flexible children hang out on top of the door. They get on top of the door and straddle it. And the dog is like, I hear you and I smell you, but I do not know to look up.
13: Oh, it drives them nuts. It's crazy, and it's so much fun.
14: All right.
13: It's usually the giggling that gives it away.
14: What happens if you have a dog that is smart enough to realize it's hot as hell outside, and I don't want to go out there?
13: Well, I have one of those.
14: What do you do?
13: We make her go out. I basically pick her up. This is a Chihuahua, so I can pick her up and take her outside, and then once she does her business, she can come right back in. But she cannot go in until she's done.
14: Yeah.
13: And I just have to make sure that I watch her and make sure she goes. And then, oh, we get to go back in and we have a puppy party over it. What a good girl. She went out. And so I don't make her stay out past doing her business. But she has to go out.
14: Now, I've seen videos online of some dogs that just know that if they run in the yard and squat, they can come back in, but they squat and don't do anything, and they've got their owner trained.
13: Yep.
14: How do
13: you really have to watch?
14: How do you fix that? The dog is now training us.
13: Well, they usually do. Like they're doing it all the time. You know, that's how Shadow got potato chips last night.
14: How's that?
13: On his sad puppy face to the neighbor.
14: Oh.
13: Yeah. And you got two whole potato chips, which are not on his diet.
14: Right. I love it.
13: But, you know, they do it all the time. But, no, you just have to watch.
14: Yeah.
13: And I just stand there and I go, nice try. Do it again. And, again, you have to keep an eye and make sure that they're going. You know, look for wet.
14: Right.
13: And I'm lucky she'll go on the cement.
14: Yeah.
13: So she'll go on the patio, which is the best place, but at least I can tell if she went. And I just shake my head at her going, nope, try it again. I know you have to go. And she finally gives in. She'll sigh and give in. And then we run in.
14: Hey,
13: And again, you have to give them a place where they're not. It's not too hot on their feet. You'll make sure it's not
14: too
13: hot or something. But no, you just have to be the boss.
14: Is Shadow the dog that you've had the longest at right now?
13: Yes.
14: So
13: yes, he's my old man.
14: You have mentioned to me in the past that to wear your dog out, to keep your dog's brain and nose engaged, that you should take your dog somewhere new. Do you still do that with Shadow, or is nowhere new for Shadow anymore?
13: It depends on where we're going. He's gotten cataracts, so he doesn't see well or hear as well as he used to at 12. So he's a little grumpy.
14: Yeah.
13: So if there are going to be other new dogs there, I won't. But if we're going someplace just with people, then he gets to go.
14: Yeah.
13: And he gets to go to the bank. We go through the drive-thru, and he loves that because they give him dog biscuits. We might go get a pup cup. So we do things like that with him. But he doesn't go in as much. And it's also harder for him to get in and out of the car. You know, I have to get the stairs out for him.
14: Yeah.
13: So he can climb in and climb out. So we don't do as much, but I still do it. We actually kind of have a little chart, so I remember whose turn it is to go bye-bye with Mom.
14: Yeah.
13: And every time I go out, I have to think, can they go in with me And if they can, then I could take them in the car in the heat. Or if we're going to a drive-thru, we can.
14: Yeah.
13: But I can't leave him in the car. It's too hot.
14: Yeah. Isn't it funny? When you were growing up, when I was growing up, there was no such thing as a pup cup. How did the world turn into pup cups? I think it's the greatest thing ever. But it's so funny now pup cups are a thing.
13: Well, we've really gone to, as our birth rate falls, and this sounds sad, our, I guess they're millennials or whatever generation they are now, we having dogs, and the dogs, in many ways, are replacing our children.
14: Yeah.
13: And we treat them, we want them, so people figured out, okay, they have a treat. And I'm sure somebody said, could they just have a little whipped cream?
14: Right.
13: Well, then somebody else thought that was a good idea, and pretty soon everybody is getting pup cups.
14: I love it. I love it. And I think pup cups are the coolest. I love it. All right, Dr. Val.
13: We're an $80 billion a year business.
14: All right. I love it. Thank you so much for taking time out of your day to join me on the radio. I'll check in with you in a couple weeks.
13: Of course.
14: All right.
13: Okay, sounds great. Bye-bye.
14: There she goes, Dr. Valerie Farmer-Dugan here on WJBC.
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21: Your political insights from ABC News. After announcing Wednesday night that he would do so, a source says that Graham Plattner privately told staff that he plans to officially file paperwork to withdraw from the Maine Senate race on Monday. That's the day of the deadline to get himself off of the November ballot. And hopes that Maine Republican Senator Susan Collins might have about an easy victory after the Plattner turmoil may be a bit premature. A new poll from Z2A Research showing she would face close competition from three former gubernatorial candidates for her Senate seat in November. Portland resident Jane Lank was caught outside of her home trying to take a Plattner for Senate bumper sticker off of her vehicle.
22: So I'm going to have to cover it up. So whoever the new person is going to be, that's who I'm going to put on there.
21: President Trump's proposed 250-foot triumphal arch received initial approval on Thursday from Trump's handpicked National Capital Planning Commission after hours of public testimony against the project. Dave Packer, ABC News.
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14: Hey, your money matters. So does having the right financial professionals on your side. From decades of experience, financial advisors Chris Rudy and Kevin Kingston from Savant Wealth Management join the afternoon show every Wednesday at 4 from Wall Street updates to listener questions. You will not want to miss it with Savant Wealth Management and WJBC. Hey, a new study suggests that smelling chocolate before exercising could significantly improve athletic performance. Researchers found that participants who sniffed dark chocolate before a workout completed up to 18 more reps compared to those who didn't. Scientists believe the scent triggers a psychological response that increases motivation and reduces perceived exertion, allowing people to push harder during training. The effect is linked to compounds in the dark chocolate that may stimulate the brain when inhaled. Experts caution the findings are preliminary. More research is needed before drawing firm conclusions. Still, the discovery opens an intriguing low-cost avenue for enhancing gym performance without supplements or stimulants. Soon enough, the gyms are going to be piping in essential oils that smell like chocolate to make you pump harder. I'm on board. Then they can add pizza and Chinese food and nachos.
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3: Members of the Bloomington Police Department met with the community this week to talk about drones, addressing concerns the community brought up. Officials say the purpose of these drones are to scout crime scenes, which ensures their officers are safe. They pointed out that these drones are not being used to read license plates. The drone coordinator from the department says they want to be as transparent as possible with the community. Well, Heartland Health Services hosted its fourth annual Back to School Bash on Wednesday. The free community event was created to help elementary school students and their families prepare for the upcoming school year. The health center provided backpacks with school supplies. They offered physicals, immunizations, along with health resources. Families could also enjoy some family-friendly activities, including a bounce house, along with giveaways. Heartland Health leadership say that they want to assist families as much as possible. 500 backpacks are now in the hands of school-aged kids. Well, Bloomington High School is getting a head start on making sure their incoming freshman class is ready for school. Austin Feeman brings us a story about the Raiders 101 program.
4: For 1 week in July, Bloomington High School brings their incoming freshman class together before the year starts. This is to help them become more comfortable with the new space they will be in.
6: I personally was a Raiders 101, and it really helped me to learn personal experiences from upperclassmen and who know the school and really know what they're talking about to, just kind of guide you through the freshman experience.
4: The students have the chance to speak with their new principal, teachers, and upperclassmen to see what Bloomington High School is all about before their first day.
7: Just seeing some of the staff members here and seeing the whole building layout for myself, it just gives me a bit more confidence, making me think that maybe I can have a bit more of a chance than over at eighth grade.
4: The mentors, or Raider 202s, hope the week of activities, icebreakers, and field trips will help them feel more confident and less scared when that big day comes.
26: I think this program is really nice for people. It helps introduce all the freshmen to the school, and it gives them a good welcoming into how high school is going to be. I feel like all the 202s here are nice, and they all help the freshmen around. It's just a great program to be in when you're coming out of middle school.
3: That was Austin Feeman reporting. In a traffic alert for you now, the town of Normal will begin some resurfacing projects around town starting within the next few weeks. The projects will completely resurface some problem roads in the town to make them smoother for drivers. Some major parts include Willow Street from College Avenue to Linden Street, as well as Eagle Road and the White Oak Road at the intersection of College Avenue. Director of Engineering Ryan Otto says the town is wanting drivers to plan ahead for when these projects start.
27: There'll be times when construction is ongoing that the roads will be reduced to one lane. There may be very short road closures here and there, but mostly just avoid the area if you can during construction and be safe. We know people need to get to work, get to where they're headed, but really appreciate the public's understanding of the inconvenience, and I think the product will be well worth the wait.
3: These projects are expected to begin in late July, early August, but won't be completed until June of 2027. From our Capitol newsroom now, Congressman Darren LaHood wants the Iran war to wind down. However, the Republican says Iran is not helping in bringing peace to the region. The U.S. started the war earlier this year and recently was in talks with Iran for a peace deal. That deal has apparently failed. LaHood says the blame should be put on Iran. He says the Iranian leadership are unreliable.
28: When you're dealing with a regime that is run by religious zealots and mullahs and, people that are sponsors of terrorism, how do you hold them accountable? And that we're still trying to work through that.
3: LaHood has also urged an end to this conflict, but has voted more than three times against proposals that aim to end the war. From your WMBD TV newsroom, I'm Rebecca Brumfield.
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9: I'm meteorologist Nathan Kitchens with your local weather authority forecast. We'll see a mix of sunshine and clouds today with a high of 87. Much like yesterday, a chance of scattered storms mainly for the evening hours here. And then for tonight, we'll continue to see a chance of scattered showers and storms, 68. Saturday, a bit of an uncertain forecast remains here, but mostly cloudy skies. We'll keep at least an isolated shower or storm chance in the area with a high temperature at 84. For more updates, head over to CIProud.com. For WMBD-TV, I'm meteorologist Nathan Kitchen.
14: 73 degrees right now at WJBC.
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10: All you've got to call is let me off uptown.
14: All right, I think one of the news stories that has really taken over this week is the drama that has been happening around the pop-up chicken shop. Pop-up chicken shop started as a chicken shop in a shared space in the VFW a number of years ago, and then they took it and put it into a standalone brick and mortar, and I think in the old Hooters location, and it has been a successful Central Illinois business, and it expanded over into Peoria, and there was a big hullabaloo that happened over the 4th of July weekend. Well, actually, previously to the 4th of July weekend, if I've got my facts straight, there was an employee handbook at the pop-up chicken shop that said there were a number of holidays that if you work those holidays, you would get paid time and a half. Well, the restaurant was never open on those holidays. Well, this year, it was going to be open on the 4th of July. And I think 10 or 12 or 14 days before the 4th of July, the owner was notified that the employee handbook says that if employees are working on the 4th of July, they get paid time and a half. Now, the owner admitted that he copied and pasted the employee handbook from somewhere else, and he was probably not familiar or didn't remember that that fact was in the employee handbook. So he made notification to the staff that the employee handbook had been changed, and he posted about the change to the staff, and it was before the 4th of July schedule was made. And then the schedule came out, and supposedly staff called the owner or the manager on the 4th of July and said, "I'm not coming in unless you pay me time and a half." And I believe the owner took it upon himself to let all of those staff go, fired them on the spot for not coming in to work that day. That right there brought some attention. Now, he is his own business owner, and employee handbooks can change, and you do need to have an appropriate amount of lead time to let the staff know the employee handbook was changed. But what happened subsequently to that is there were a bunch of alleged text message screenshots that were shared that looked to be like they were from the owner of the business to previous employees, and they were not very becoming text messages. They were disrespectful text messages. And there was a hullabaloo all over the internet this week with many, many people sort of clearly disgusted with what they read on the internet from screenshots from people that had had interactions with the owner of the pop-up chicken shop. And I believe that that is what caused all of the drama and hullabaloo. It is unfortunate, the 4th of July incident, the staff said, "Pay me this or we quit," and then he fired them. He has the right to fire them. You know, if the handbook that he distributed had that information in it and then you changed it 10 or 12 days out, I mean, listen, he's allowed to do what he wants as long as it's within, you know, the rights of, you know, how businesses are supposed to be run in the state of Illinois. Where I think things went south is his then pushback online, his personal comments about the staff, you know, saying things along the lines of "screw them, F them, I don't need them, I've got staff, you're not gonna back me in a corner, I'll show you." A lot of a lot of puffing. You know, he's a prideful man. I have met him when the pop-up chicken shop first opened. I was a frequent visitor. And I think, you know, there were statements made somewhere along the lines of, I can't believe this much attention's been paid to just a little chicken shop. Well, the chicken shop didn't bring the attention. It was words and actions by the owner to previous employees, former employees, made in a public manner and also in screenshots from private text messages that I think people just were demanding, rightfully so, respect. And when you own a business, you are going to have to deal with some employees that don't respect you. You're going to deal with some employees that do respect you. You're going to deal with some employees that don't care about your business and they're just there for a paycheck. You're going to have some employees that will live and die. They'll be your ride and die for you, and they'll do anything for your business. And in my opinion, when you own a business, sometimes you got to bite your tongue. You got to grin and bear it. Sometimes you got to talk to your private family in a private setting and let them know why you're upset or how somebody did you wrong. Not do it publicly, repeatedly, over and over. And I think that was the downfall. If you haven't heard, the owner has secured a deal to step away from the pop-up chicken shop in Bloomington and in Peoria. He has sold the business. The contracts are not signed, but he has found a buyer. And based on my knowledge, I believe he is leaving town and moving back to Kentucky. I wish him well. I think he brought a restaurant to this town that people loved. And I guess he's handing over all of his recipes, handing over all the ingredients, all of the, and he wants it to succeed. And he wants the employees that are still there to have a life in front of them working at that restaurant. So my gut says that the majority of this pushback was not necessarily just because he changed the employee handbook 10 days before the 4th of July. It has something to do with it, but I don't think the majority of the pushback has anything to do with the 4th of July. I think that was the final straw that broke the camel's back. I think it was the combativeness, directive, the disrespect that was shared in comments on Facebook and in screenshots that were allegedly from him. I do not know. I cannot confirm that. But I think that's what everybody jumped on board with, was just simple human decency and respect. And one could say, well, maybe those employees were disrespectful to the owner of the restaurant by saying, pay me time and a half, or we're not coming in. That could be disrespectful if they were given enough notice that the employee handbook had changed. But as a business owner, in my opinion, sometimes you bite your tongue, sometimes you speak about that privately with your family, loved ones, and friends, and don't make it a public thing, because running a business is very difficult. Running a small business is very difficult. It's expensive. You have to put your blood, sweat, and tears in it. You work more hours than you would work at a small business that you own than you would for anybody else. So I saw some comments saying, I can't believe that a little chicken shop got so much attention. The chicken's good, but the actions is what turned things sour. And it's not just the actions of changing the employee handbook prior to the 4th of July schedule coming out. Just my opinion, and that's what they pay me for here, is to share my opinion and talk about the topics that are happening in and around Central Illinois. So there's that.
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21: Gale Daughtry and the Celebrity Sex Pass is out in theaters today. The comedy follows a small-town woman named Gale, who is sent on a journey through Hollywood after finding out about her fiancé's fling with a celebrity. ABC Audio spoke to star Zoe Deutsch about inhabiting the character.
22: Whatever you're playing, whatever you're working on, it really seeps into your life and the experience that you're having with the world around you, separate from work. 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
21: 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And Mare of Easttown crossover is coming. ABC Audio has confirmed that Julianne Nicholson will return to her Emmy award-winning role of Lori Ross in season 2 of Task on HBO.
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21: 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The Theo James-led action comedy will return to the streamer on September 3rd. Michelle Franz and ABC.
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14: 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Hey, Patrick Dempsey is addressing speculation. The 60-year-old Grey's Anatomy actor confirmed he's not running for a Senate seat in Maine amid speculation. The rumors begin after Graham Platner announced he was withdrawing from the race. Patrick wrote an op-ed in the Portland Press-Herald saying, "I kept coming back to one question, do I truly want to serve in Congress? After a lot of thought, I realized the answer is no. Not because public service isn't honorable, it absolutely is, but because I believe I can contribute more effectively through the life I've already built." He wrote that the new candidate should offer a new approach to how we govern ourselves, saying, "Most of all, I want integrity. That may sound idealistic today, but it shouldn't," he went on to say. If you didn't know, Patrick was born in Lewiston, Maine, and has done philanthropic work in the state, including the Dempsey Center, pledging to make life better for people with cancer in Maine. Hey, Warner Brothers is developing a reimagining of the 90s family adventure movie Free Willy. Released in 1993, Free Willy, about an orphaned boy who befriends a captive orca, became a global phenomenon, grossing $153 million worldwide on a $20 million budget. Michael Jackson's theme song, Will You Be There, also became a top 10 hit on the Billboard Hot 100 and went platinum. Free Willy spawned multiple theatrical sequels, an animated television series, a direct-to-video continuation. The movie, which starred an orca, also dispelled myths about the killer whale and inspired activism around their captivity. Free Willy, there's a reboot in the works. Hey, Bonnie Tyler, the raspy-voiced Welsh singer behind some of the most powerful pop anthems of the 1980s, has died at the age of 75. Her family confirmed she passed away unexpectedly in a Portuguese hospital where she had been receiving treatment following emergency intestinal surgery in early May. Tyler first found success in the 1976 hit Lost in France before breaking into the U.S. with 1977's It's a Heartache. Her signature hit, 1983's Total Eclipse of the Heart, reached number one on the Billboard Hot 100, saying, "I poured my heart out singing it," she said in a 2023 Guardian interview. Her 18th studio album, The Best Is Yet to Come, was released in 2021. Bonnie Tyler, dead at the age of 75.

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5: I'm Michael Nichols with Pioletti, Pioletti & Nichols. 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

0: WJBC and Beer Nuts present the Scott Miller Show hat. This is an embroidered baseball cap. On the front of it, the Beer Nuts logo and the Scott Miller Show logo. And on the back of the hat, my cartoon photo with the big mustache. This is not a contest prize. This hat is not for sale. The only way to get a Scott Miller hat is when I gift them randomly. Now, there is only one rule. You cannot ask for a hat. If you ask for one, you are restricted from receiving a hat. You are banned. You do not get a hat. WJBC, good morning. Who's this?
1: Good morning. This is your mom. I want a hat. I'm a down low.
0: Mom?
1: We won't tell anybody.
0: What is rule number one?
2: Don't ask for a hat.
0: No hat for her.
3: In 17 more states. The best way to avoid the fatigue, stomach cramps, and severe diarrhea that comes with cyclosporiasis is to thoroughly wash your hands before preparing food and to thoroughly wash the fresh produce you're preparing.
4: Taco Bell pulling tomatoes, lettuce, cilantro, and raw onions from its menu in hard-hit Michigan. Severe flooding in central Missouri, Reynolds and Iron counties fielding reports of multiple campsites with campers in trees unable to get down. Swift water teams from around the state are helping out. Extreme heat warnings for much of the country over the weekend, and in Spain, the heat wave triggering wildfires that have so far claimed a dozen lives. The ICE agents involved in a deadly shooting this week in Houston were not wearing body cameras, but they say 52-year-old Lorenzo Salgado Araujo was using his vehicle as a weapon.
5: The Washington Post now reporting migrants who were in the car with Salgado Araujo, through statements given to their lawyer, dispute key parts of ICE's narrative. One writing, it is impossible for them to say that they were going to get run over. There were no officers in front of or behind the vehicle. They were on the sides.
4: ABC's Jay O'Brien. DHS officials say Salgado was pulled over because he resembled the target of another investigation. Following final funeral services for former Ayatollah Ali Khamenei in Iran, there have been no new U.S. attacks. However, says ABC's Martha Raddatz,
6: Iran is still bracing for additional strikes from the U.S. after Iran launched missiles and drones at U.S. military facilities in Bahrain, Kuwait, and Jordan. All of those missiles were intercepted.
4: ABC's Martha Raddatz, you're listening to ABC News.
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4: David Hearn, the man the government is accusing of damaging the Lincoln Memorial reflecting pool, to which he's pleaded not guilty in court. His legal team saying the charges against him were concocted. ABC's Alex Mallon in Washington.
9: His lead attorney is Mary Dorman. This is a former federal prosecutor who was fired in the first weeks of President Trump's administration for being a part of former special counsel Jack Smith's legal team that prosecuted then former President Trump.
4: Volkswagen plans to cut its model lineup by nearly half after sales in China plummeted more than a third in the second quarter. Volkswagen citing challenges like rising costs and geopolitical tensions for the drop-off. Addiction experts are weighing in on moms who use cannabis and then post about it on social media. Rachel Gibbs is one of them.
10: We're using this as a tool.
11: Texas mom of two and content creator Rachel Gibbs says cannabis doesn't check her out of motherhood, but rather helps her to check in and quiet the static in her head. And she says its impact on parenting her 3 and 5-year-old kids has been tremendous.
10: I can get down on their level. I have more patience. It's calmed the nerves down.
11: Videos tagged by so-called canna moms or garden moms have racked up millions of views across social media. Addiction specialists suggest it shouldn't be thought of as a harmless alternative to alcohol.
4: ABC Chief Medical Officer Dr. Tara Narula. This is ABC News.

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3: The owner of the pop-up chicken shop tells WMBD he has struck a deal to sell the business. This comes less than a week after a 4th of July holiday pay dispute caused several people to be fired. The whole situation sparked backlash online. Aaron Francis says he's already stepped aside, and Eric Salazar will take over the keys to the Peoria location as well as the Bloomington location. And the town of Normal will begin some resurfacing projects. Some major parts include Willow Street from Main Street to Linden. Also included is Eagle Road and White Oak Road at the College Avenue intersection. Drivers are encouraged to know your alternate routes for commute. And in Utah, a week-long preliminary hearing for Charlie Kirk's alleged killer is expected to conclude. A judge will decide if there is enough evidence for Tyler Robinson to proceed to trial. Prosecutors have presented a plethora of evidence, including interviews with his former roommate and lover. If a trial is granted, prosecutors will intend to seek the death penalty for Robinson if convicted. From the WMBD-TV Newsroom, I'm Patrick Cunningham.
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10: I'm meteorologist Nathan Kitchens with your local weather authority forecast. We'll see a mix of sunshine and clouds today with a high of 87. Much like yesterday, a chance of scattered storms mainly for the evening hours here. And then for tonight, we'll continue to see a chance of scattered showers and storms, 68. Saturday, a bit of an uncertain forecast remains here, but mostly cloudy skies. We'll keep at least an isolated shower or storm chance in the area with a high temperature at 84. For more updates, head over to CIProud.com. For WMBD-TV, I'm meteorologist Nathan Kitchen.
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11: 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The Scott Miller Show is on the radio. It's a Friday. That can mean only one thing. It's time to break out the Bandito. I'm talking about El Bandito Yankee Tequila. Bloomington Normal's hometown tequila. So smooth, it's criminal. Joined on the phone, playing from the injured list, the one and only Jim Bob Morris. Good morning, Jim Bob.
13: Good morning, Mr. Miller. This is part of my deep breathing exercises that I have to do because I'm 3-2, buddy. 3 broken ribs on the left side and 2 on the right. And I'm later on in this wonderful public service announcement, I'm going to be making a wonderful public service announcement about the dangers of something. So let's get to it, Miller. Let's talk about 4th of July.
11: Oh, 4th of July, the celebration of America, 250 years. There was fireworks near and far, and people were celebrating with the red, white, and blue Weber agave of El Bandito Yankee Tequila. How did you celebrate?
13: Well, I'll tell you what, we celebrated throughout Bloomington Normal, and I was at the lake, I was with the Seidels, I was at the Mategan party, I was at the country club, I was downtown. Where did I not go, Miller? and, you know, 4th of July, let me tell you something, 250 years, folks. And so this week, after the 4th, we had a little celebration out at Moore Stanley Farms, which you were invited to, Miller. You were a no-show.
11: I know. The party started at when I went to bed. So if I drove to the party and just said hello and turned around and left, I would have been an hour late for bed. And sleep is way more important than partying.
13: Hey, but Miller, you know who was most disappointed that you didn't show up to my party out at the Moore Stanley Farm and the Moore Stanley Lake? You know who was more disappointed than me?
11: Who?
13: The mosquitoes. They love that soft white tail.
11: Hey!
13: The mosquitoes. Hey, man, you missed enough food. Speaking of 250, we had about 250 people out there. You missed enough food to be a small country, buddy. I mean, honestly, I mean, it was like the Super Bowl of food. You know, you had it. It was like, you know, it's like you, Miller, trying to organize your sock drawer. There was so much food out there. What do I eat, you know?
11: Listen, you were celebrating your son James's 26th birthday. You threw an all-out bash. You were kind enough to invite me. I apologize for not making it, but I understand the rumors on the internet have been that it was a great time.
13: We had enough food to feed the Illinois State and the University of Illinois and the University of Illinois Wesleyan football team. We went through 250 steaks in about 10 minutes. I mean, I was shocked about how quickly the steaks went. Then I got shocked in regards to we let off about, I don't know, it was thousands of dollars worth of fireworks. And I can tell you, somewhere around that grand finale this week, I know the FAA was starting to go, hey, man, we got some activity going on in Danvers.
11: Well, I understand that the El Bandito was flowing as well. What was the most popular mixed drink? How were people enjoying El Bandito at the party?
13: Well, Scotty Hamilton and AC, and this credit goes, they organized great. Lucas was there. Elias was there. The El Bandito Yankee team organized a pretty good party. We had a great band. Shout out, and I'm going to do a shout out for those guys in a little bit. But I will tell you, they made a peach concoction.
11: Ooh. Okay?
13: A peach margarita concoction that went over splendid.
11: Yeah.
13: I will tell you. I mean, I will tell you, we had abundance of El Bandito. there was so much food that a Costco representative actually showed up and, and said that we sold them out of membership stuff and everything.
14: All right, well, let's not bury the lead here. You are playing injured, and you really are injured. You are in a rough shape. Tell everybody what happened to you.
13: Well, first of all, this is news breaking, folks. Right now, I'm going to announce. I mean, it's been a long track here, guys. I've had many, many years of this, but I'm going to formally announce my retirement from professional scooter riding.
14: Oh no, you were on one of those motorized scooters.
13: My career is over. The last trip, I tell you what happened. I've ridden those things probably a dozen times when I've been having a couple libations.
14: Yeah.
13: Which is, you know, big word for drinking. And I've never gotten hurt. And so this weekend, after 4th of July evening, I went and got on the scooter. And I rode it, and no incidents. I just got it, you know, just because it's only a couple of days old. And no incidents. I get up Sunday, and I'm completely sober, and I get on the thing, and I don't get 150 yards down the street from where I live, and I hit a pothole, and I go flying. And with the scooter in hand, I'm being, you know, immediately cast forward, flipped over it. I got to tell you, honestly, I've got friends that have face plates like you do that broke their whole face, broke their arms, broke their ribs, head injuries, severe. And I went flying, and I busted 3 ribs on the left side and 2 on the right. And so, you know, at 66 years of age, apparently, for whatever reason, I said, I think I could do this Tony Hawk stuff.
14: Oh, no. Are you going to be okay?
13: You know, I found out, Miller. No, I can hardly. Let me tell you, some talking to you, I'm having to take, I don't know if the audience can tell, but I'm having to take deep breaths after some of these sentences. But I really did. I will tell you, I think they're incredibly dangerous. And I think if you're not geared up to the full extent, I mean, I will tell you that the thing I was on had a little bitty small front wheels, and any irregular on the sidewalk or the street will send you flying. And so my public safety announcement is, just say no.
14: Yeah.
13: The scooters. Just say no to scooters, you know? I mean,
14: I'm glad you're okay. I mean, I saw a picture of you laid up with ice packs all over your body. You're tore up.
13: Yeah. Hey, let me tell you something. I've been hit by 350-pound offensive linemen, okay? 245-pound, really tough fullbacks. And I will tell you, I haven't felt that pain like I felt, and I don't think I ever felt this pain even playing in the NFL, but, you know, that's been like 40 years ago, Miller, that I have never been hit this hard. So I will tell you, as I was flying through the air, it's just slow motion. I'm thinking, hey, we're going to hit, we're going to tuck and roll, and hey, this might tickle a little bit. You know, Miller, I mean, when you're flying through the air at 5 feet and you land on the concrete of the street, let me tell you something, Miller. It hurts.
14: Yeah.
13: It hurts a lot.
14: Well, I'm glad that you are on the mend. I have a feeling it's probably going to be a slow recovery, but I'd rather have you injured than any other option. Stay off the scooter, Jim Bob.
13: I will tell you what, buddy. But anyhow, back to El Bandito Yankee and 250 years of birthdays, man. Well, let's talk about what you do. What did Mom do? What did you guys do? You know, and how'd you keep the mosquitoes from draining all your blood?
14: I went to Florida for a week, and I came home the day before 4th of July, and I drove in the Towanda parade on the morning of 4th of July, and then I visited some of our watering holes around the greater Bloomington Normal area.
13: Oh, okay. Hey, I got to share a really funny one with you on this scooter deal. So we talked about James' 26th birthday and everything, but what was funny is that, you know, we had his birthday brunch on Sunday. And so, you know, I get there and I am boogered up. I'm beat up. I just said, you know, wrecked and everything. Yeah. And immediately after telling him the story, he comes over to my house and takes my scooter away from me.
14: Good. James is the smartest one in the family. Let's go. 2 points for James.
13: Yeah, let me tell you something. James no longer asks his dad for advice after my stupidity on that scooter.
14: Well, listen.
13: Don't make me laugh, Miller.
14: Summer's in full swing. Where can people pick up a bottle of Bloomington Normal's hometown tequila if they want to celebrate at home?
13: Well, definitely don't ride your scooter to Benny's, and don't ride your scooter to Hy-Vee or to Jewel Osco or to Schnucks or to Buddy's or to college. Or pretty much 99% of the beverage stores, the libation stores, carry El Bandido Yankee. And if they don't, ask them to. And if your local bar's not carrying the number 27 tequila in the world, according to Nielsen ratings this week, if they're not carrying El Bandido Yankee, ask them, what's your problem, man?
14: Hey, football training camps are starting soon. The Jim Bob Show Game Day Edition will be on site covering it all. 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What are you talking about this week?
13: Well, right now, Miller, every NFL team is undefeated. And so this is the time of year that every single fan, including you, find themselves, you know, saying, hey, this is finally the year. I'm going to hear from the Bears fan. This is finally the year. But, hey, right now the Bears are undefeated. The NFC North is undefeated. And I will tell you is that my hope is that basically – is that, hey, we're getting ready to go into camp. This is the time of year that usually I was getting pretty good shape, and I wasn't boogered up. But we're going to talk to – this week we've got UFC. You know, Conor McGregor is fighting when we're trying to get Dana White on board and some of Conor's folks, and we're going to be talking UFC. We're going to be talking to some college coaches about getting ready for this season. And we're going to be focusing on the Big Ten. And we're going to try to get U of I on board here with us this week. So, you know, in closing, Miller, I just, again, I want to stress, I mean, this public service announcement from me. You know, if you're over 40, you need to stay off electric scooters, ladies and gentlemen. If you're over 60, don't even look at one. And if you're over 65, like I am, you know what you do, Miller? You call Uber.
14: There you go. Jim Bob Morris, it's time to break out the Bandido. Rest up, brother.
13: Hey, buddy. I will see you next week, Miller. Let's have a great week. I'll see you at Nooners or Sporting Bait, and let's tip one back.
14: There he goes. Jim Bob Morris, time to break out the Bandido with El Bandido Yankee Tequila. Bloomington Normal's hometown tequila, so smooth it's criminal. Right here on FM 102.1 and AM 1230 WJBC.
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14: 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Looking for caller number 9. WJBC, good morning. You're caller number 1. You're caller number 2. Good morning. You're caller number 3. You're caller number 4. You're caller number 5. Good morning. You're caller number 6. You're caller number 7. Good morning. You're caller number 8. JBC, good morning. Who's this?
19: This is Mary.
14: Hey, Mary. You're caller number 9. You're the big winner.
19: Awesome. Thank you so much.
14: You're welcome. I'm setting you up with a family four-pack of tickets to go to Knight's Action Park, where the fun rules. Hold on the line. Don't go anywhere. You stay right there. It's WJBC.
4: I'm Michael Nichols with Pioletti, Pioletti & Nichols. 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
21: Your political insights from ABC News. After announcing Wednesday night that he would do so, a source says that Graham Plattner privately told staff that he plans to officially file paperwork to withdraw from the Maine Senate race on Monday. That's the day of the deadline to get himself off of the November ballot. And hopes that Maine Republican Senator Susan Collins might have about an easy victory after the Plattner turmoil may be a bit premature. A new poll from Z2A Research showing she would face close competition from three former gubernatorial candidates for her Senate seat in November. Portland resident Jane Lank was caught outside of her home trying to take a Plattner for Senate bumper sticker off of her vehicle.
22: So I'm going to have to cover it up. So whoever the new person is going to be, that's who I'm going to put on there.
21: President Trump's proposed 250-foot triumphal arch received initial approval on Thursday from Trump's handpicked National Capital Planning Commission after hours of public testimony against the project. Dave Packer, ABC News.
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24: Members of the Bloomington Police Department met with the community this week to talk about drones, addressing concerns the community brought up. Officials say the purpose of these drones are to scout crime scenes, which ensures their officers are safe. They pointed out that these drones are not being used to read license plates. The drone coordinator from the department says they want to be as transparent as possible with the community. Well, Heartland Health Services hosted its fourth annual Back to School Bash on Wednesday. The free community event was created to help elementary school students and their families prepare for the upcoming school year. The health center provided backpacks with school supplies. They offered physicals, immunizations, along with health resources. Families could also enjoy some family-friendly activities, including a bounce house, along with giveaways. Heartland Health leadership say that they want to assist families as much as possible. 500 backpacks are now in the hands of school-aged kids. Well, Bloomington High School is getting a head start on making sure their incoming freshman class is ready for school. Austin Feeman brings us a story about the Raiders 101 program.
25: For 1 week in July, Bloomington High School brings their incoming freshman class together before the year starts. This is to help them become more comfortable with the new space they will be in.
26: I personally was a Raiders 101, and it really helped me to learn personal experiences from upperclassmen and who know the school and really know what they're talking about to, just kind of guide you through the freshman experience.
25: The students have the chance to speak with their new principal, teachers, and upperclassmen to see what Bloomington High School is all about before their first day.
27: Just seeing some of the staff members here and seeing the whole building layout for myself, it just gives me a bit more confidence, making me think that maybe I can have a bit more of a chance than over at eighth grade.
25: The mentors, or Raider 202s, hope the week of activities, icebreakers, and field trips will help them feel more confident and less scared when that big day comes.
28: I think this program is really nice for people. It helps introduce all the freshmen to the school, and it gives them a good welcoming into how high school is going to be. I feel like all the 202s here are nice, and they all help the freshmen around. It's just a great program to be in when you're coming out of middle school.
24: That was Austin Feeman reporting. In a traffic alert for you now, the town of Normal will begin some resurfacing projects around town starting within the next few weeks. The projects will completely resurface some problem roads in the town to make them smoother for drivers. Some major parts include Willow Street from College Avenue to Linden Street, as well as Eagle Road and the White Oak Road at the intersection of College Avenue. Director of Engineering Ryan Otto says the town is wanting drivers to plan ahead for when these projects start.
0: There'll be times when construction is ongoing that the roads will be reduced to one lane. There may be very short road closures here and there, but mostly just avoid the area if you can during construction and be safe. We know people need to get to work, get to where they're headed, but really appreciate the public's understanding of the inconvenience, and I think the product will be well worth the wait.
24: These projects are expected to begin in late July, early August, but won't be completed until June of 2027. From our Capitol Newsroom now, Congressman Darren LaHood wants the Iran war to wind down. However, the Republican says Iran is not helping in bringing peace to the region. The U.S. started the war earlier this year and recently was in talks with Iran for a peace deal. That deal has apparently failed. LaHood says the blame should be put on Iran. He says the Iranian leadership are unreliable.
2: When you're dealing with a regime that is run by religious zealots and mullahs and, people that are sponsors of terrorism, how do you hold them accountable? And that we're still trying to work through that.
24: LaHood has also urged an end to this conflict, but has voted more than three times against proposals that aim to end the war. From your WMBD TV newsroom, I'm Rebecca Brumfield.
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14: 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The White Sox lost to the Red Sox 2-1. 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
6: I'm meteorologist Nathan Kitchens with your local weather authority forecast. We'll see a mix of sunshine and clouds today with a high of 87. Much like yesterday, a chance of scattered storms mainly for the evening hours here. And then for tonight, we'll continue to see a chance of scattered showers and storms, 68. Saturday, a bit of an uncertain forecast remains here, but mostly cloudy skies will keep at least an isolated shower or storm chance in the area with a high temperature at 84. For more updates, head over to CIProud.com. For WMBD-TV, I'm meteorologist Nathan Kitchen.
14: 75 degrees at WJBC. Hey, you thinking about buying a home, but your Pinterest board has better commitment skills than you do? Maybe you're ready to sell, but the idea of listings and showings feels overwhelming. Well, take a breath. Team Wyckoff's got you. Catch Amanda and Julie twice a month right here on The Scott Miller Show. They break down real estate in a way that actually makes sense. No jargon, no pressure, just smart advice for Central Illinois. Team Wyckoff, right here on The Scott Miller Show. Hey, keeping cool can make you sick. If you've ever felt a sniffle coming on in the summer months, particularly when you're on vacation, then air conditioning could be to blame. The phenomenon has been widely documented on TikTok with a few different names coined for the illness, such as aircon cough, and there's also the Ionepa flu. But what is it, and is it a real illness? Well, according to the 2004 study in the Journal of Epidemiology, I hate that word, there is some science to support aircon sickness. Researchers found that being in air conditioning, if the unit has not been maintained or is in a poorly ventilated building, can cause health problems. Working or living in a poorly ventilated building with air conditioning can raise your risk of sick building syndrome, a term used to describe collective symptoms experienced by a building's occupants, according to the EPA. Symptoms may include headaches, dry cough, dizziness, nausea, trouble concentrating, fatigue, odor sensitivity. Science ABC reported that when air conditioners are not properly maintained or cleaned, they are potentially filled with bacteria and mold. This can mean that the unit may circulate infected air. Heating, ventilation, and air conditioning units are designed to filter air pollutants and contaminants from indoor air. However, if the filters are not cleaned properly, they become prime space for air particles and microorganisms that breed. This may trigger asthma, allergies, and other respiratory symptoms. Dirty air conditioning filters may be contaminated with mold, fungus, and other microorganisms, says a representative for the California Department of Public Health. They say this may lead to occupants, especially if sensitive to mold, to have breathing problems. So you may have the aircon flu.
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15: ABC News Tech Trends. Cars will be cruising around more cities without anyone behind the wheel soon. Self-driving car company Waymo now says it'll have cars driving around San Diego, Las Vegas, Tampa, and Denver without any human supervisors. They're joining four other cities where Waymo is already offering rides without a human at the wheel. Meta's Superintelligence Lab has unveiled its new image generation AI model called Muse Image. It can create images from scratch based on prompts or edit existing images within Meta AI. It'll also power tools across Meta's apps, like adding AI-powered effects in Instagram stories. And Google is out with a new tool of its own, helping you create video clips in a matter of seconds. Video Remix is making its way to the Create tab in Google Photos. You'll have to have a Google AI subscription, but with it, you can use a library of templates to reimagine your videos with effects like adding a watercolor filter, changing the lighting, or adding a background. With Tech Trends, Dave Packer, ABC News.
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14: 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The Scott Miller Show is on the radio. You know I like to vacation. Here's what you know about me. I like to drink bourbon. I like to go to garage sales, church sales, and rummage sales. I like real estate, and I like to go on vacation. If I could just drink bourbon while at a rummage sale, while in Ireland, and look at homes, you really would make my life. Well, my next guest is able to help me at least complete one of those things. It would be the vacation queen, Kimberly, from directtravelci.com. She joins me on the phone right now. Good morning, Kimberly.
19: Good morning, Scott. How are you?
14: I'm doing okay. Did you hear me? Could you figure out a way to get me to a church rummage sale, a glass of bourbon, while looking at fancy homes and on vacation?
19: I probably could, yeah.
14: Don't
19: when you're in Hawaii, we could figure it out.
14: I love it. Oh, that's right. When I was in Hawaii, I went to a garage sale. You're right.
19: You did.
14: Oh, my goodness. All right. Hey, we've got a WJBC Great Escape planned that we have been talking about now for the last couple weeks. And we're doing a hard push right now because here's what happens. Every time we announce a great escape, we've got an initial 75% of the vacation sells out. And then we have the last 25% that sort of waits. And there's a lot of last minute people that jump in. Well, you're now down to less than 10 rooms on this cruise ship. And what normally happens is it sells out and then everybody calls you and says, well, can't I get on the wait list, please? I missed out. We want people to act now for this trip. It's a WJBC Great Escape. They have been happening since the 1960s. This one is to Cape Cod and it's next June. So we are less than a year away and it is a small, intimate trip. And the best part about this vacation, everything is included. You name it, it's included, except for your checked bag to get there. It's a great, great vacation. We're talking alcohol with lunch and dinner. There's going to be a cocktail party with hors d'oeuvres every night. There's an excursion in every single port included on this vacation. Your Wi-Fi, completely included. Your tips and gratuities, completely included. I want you to run through the roster of where we're going in Cape Cod, because this is going to be a fancy, fun trip.
19: It is. So the best part for me is that we are not going to Chicago to fly out. We are flying right out of Bloomington. So we'll meet here at Sierra. We'll fly to Boston. We're going to spend one night in Boston before getting on the cruise. And then you'll have some time to do the Freedom Trail. You can, check out the history of the Boston Harbor, whatever you want to do when you're there in Boston. Once we're on the cruise, we're going to cruise around Cape Cod Bay. And then our first stop is going to be Provincetown, Massachusetts. Here you'll get to definitely eat some local seafood. The culture vibe is very strong there. You're going to see lots of galleries and art here. Then you'll go to Plymouth, Massachusetts. We'll stop at the Maritime Academy. We're going to go to Newport, Rhode Island, to Martha's Vineyard, which that's when you're really going to see those big, beautiful houses. And then to Bedford, Massachusetts, and then we'll end back in Boston.
14: I love this. It's June of next year, 2027, directtravelci.com. You can see the full itinerary. You can see everything that's included. It's all broken down for you. But here's what I love. Every single port you stop in, there is an excursion that is included in the price point. Now, there will be other excursions if you would like to book those, but if you're trying to look for a vacation where you pay one price and everything's included, this is it. And Cape Cod has been on my bucket list, Martha's Vineyard especially. I cannot wait for that. It's going to be a fantastic trip, but what we didn't highlight is that this cruise ship only has about 56 or 60 rooms or so in the entire ship. So this is going to be an intimate, very, very fun vacation.
19: It is, absolutely. It's a small ship. You're not going to have to fight to get on or off. You're not going to have to fight to get, at dinner or anything like that. Like, it's just a very relaxed, intimate time.
14: I love it.
19: June is such a great time to go to up to Cape Cod because of all the flowers, the hydrangeas that will be blooming up there. It will just be a beautiful time to be there.
14: All right. What's your phone number if somebody wants to call? Because you have less than 10 rooms available at this point.
19: Yeah, it's 309-834-3739.
14: All right. You've got another trip that you just announced, another winter escape. We are, you all at directtravelci.com are well known that in January or February, you like to take people and send them to the sunshine to get out of the snowy mess of Central Illinois. This is a brand new winter escape just announced. There is plenty of room for everybody to go. Where are you taking people this year?
19: We are going to go to Punta Cana, which is in the Dominican Republic. So we will fly nonstop from St. Louis. It's about a four-hour flight. It will be 80 degrees for the whole week that we're there, which, as you know, in January, that's not how it's going to be here. You'll have 7 nights. We're going to stay at the Royalton Chic Punta Cana, and that is an adults-only, all-inclusive resort. All of your transfers, all your meals, snacks, your beverages, alcoholic and non-alcoholic are included. 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You have a spa if you wanted to go to the spa, it is extra. All your entertainment, they have daily entertainment throughout the day. They have nightly entertainment, which is fantastic. your gratuities, your Wi-Fi, everything is included. And then myself and then Susan Saunders from over WB&Q will be on the trip with you.
14: All right. The Winter Escape was just announced. If you're looking to go put your toes in the sand while there's snow on the ground in central Illinois, this is your opportunity to go. 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All right, Kimberly, I will let you go. I'm going to go start packing for Cape Cod. I know I've got 11 months, but I'm so excited for this. 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But one more time, Kimberly, if somebody wants to call you right now to really put a wrap up on this and purchase a trip before they sell out, give me your number.
19: 309-834-3739.
14: 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Thanks for hanging out.
19: You too. 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
14: Your WJBC forecast comes from WMBD-TV meteorologist Nathan Kitchens. Partly cloudy, scattered storms developing this evening. A high of 87 tonight, scattered showers and storms, mostly cloudy. A low of 68. Tomorrow, mostly cloudy, isolated showers and storms possible. A high of 84. 77 degrees right now at WJBC. 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All right. It's Friday, July 10th. The Scott Miller Show is on the radio. Coming up, we'll check in with Epiphany Farms. We'll officially kick off the weekend. We'll have the Friday song. We got a lot to do. I've got a little bit of food news on the way. So sit back, relax, and enjoy. There's an hour left of your flight, ladies and gentlemen, until I

0: On your drive home, make sure every mile counts with the Afternoon Show on WJBC. Afternoon host Blake Hines here. I love to get you caught up on trusted news, money tips, and the latest headlines. I was wondering if the Federal Reserve is looking at China and seeing what they're doing with cutting rates a little bit.
1: Well, and I'd add to that, Blake, that's a very good point. The rest of the world has reduced rates. We're the ones that have not.
0: The Farm Fields, the front page. I've got the stories that matter most to you. 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
2: National correspondent Stephen Portnoy
3: stood up to help states update their voting systems after the 2000 Florida recount. The Election Assistance Commission certifies equipment and offers guidance to state officials. It's meant to be bipartisan. An aide says the president has the right to remove officials who, quote, may not be totally aligned with the important task of securing America's elections and ensuring every legal vote is counted. Top Senate Democrat Chuck Schumer calls the firings a brazen attempt to seize control of elections months before the midterms.
2: No new attacks on Iran overnight as technical talks on Iran's nuclear program continue on the ground. Flash flooding in the Midwest has led to life-threatening conditions, especially in the state of Missouri. ABC Chief Meteorologist Ginger Zee has more.
4: In Iron and Reynolds County, Missouri, they've got people needing rescue at campgrounds. They've had 6 to 10 inches of rain fall in just a couple of hours. So what's happening here, we have training thunderstorms, meaning they're rolling over the exact same area over and over again. So if you've already had 6 to 10, and now you're going to try to add 3 to 5 inches, that's a big problem. Cape Girardeau, Paducah, also in those flash flood warnings.
2: Extreme heat across much of the country over the weekend, including in Billings, Montana, where it's expected to be over 100 degrees. Oil prices have been yo-yoing over actions in the Middle East. Checking the markets this hour, they just opened. The Dow is up 50 points, S&P up 14. 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
2: Former Olympian David Hearn pleading not guilty to damaging the reflecting pool in Washington.
7: Hearn told me that he simply touched a part of the blue coating that was already partially detached, telling me, quote, I did not remove, I did not damage, I did not rip, tear, break, destroy, or harm any part of the reflecting pool. His lawyer says every American is at risk and should be alarmed by his prosecution. And now three more have pleaded not guilty who have been charged with damaging the pool as well.
2: ABC's Selena Wang. The family of Mississippi teenager Nolan Wells is calling for answers. He and his friends went out on the 4th of July to an undeveloped island off the coast of Mississippi. The friends came back. He did not. And his body was found 2 days later.
8: ABC News confirming one of Wells' friends on the trip made a missing persons report to the Coast Guard around 11 p.m. that night. Wells' mother filing her own report with the sheriff department just after midnight. Authorities have said they believe Wells drowned, but the sheriff stressed their work is still ongoing to determine exactly what happened.
2: ABC's Alex Perez. Lawyers for the man charged with killing Charlie Kirk continue questioning the reliability of evidence in the case. They're hoping to raise doubts about the prosecution's case against Tyler Robinson before Robinson stands trial. Fire at a Chinese shoe factory in Xinjiang province has killed 28 people, making it one of the deadliest ever. The Chinese state media reporting the factory's owner has been arrested. Sherry Preston, ABC News.
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1: The owner of the pop-up chicken shop tells WMBD he has struck a deal to sell the business. This comes less than a week after a 4th of July holiday pay dispute caused several people to be fired. The whole situation sparked backlash online. Aaron Francis says he's already stepped aside, and Eric Salazar will take over the keys to the Peoria location as well as the Bloomington location. And the town of Normal will begin some resurfacing projects. Some major parts include Willow Street from Main Street to Linden. Also included is Eagle Road and White Oak Road at the College Avenue intersection. Drivers are encouraged to know your alternate routes for commute. And in Utah, a week-long preliminary hearing for Charlie Kirk's alleged killer is expected to conclude. A judge will decide if there is enough evidence for Tyler Robinson to proceed to trial. Prosecutors have presented a plethora of evidence, including interviews with his former roommate and lover. If a trial is granted, prosecutors will intend to seek the death penalty for Robinson if convicted. From the WMBD-TV Newsroom, I'm Patrick Cunningham.
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5: I'm meteorologist Nathan Kitchens with your local weather authority forecast. We'll see a mix of sunshine and clouds today with a high of 87. Much like yesterday, a chance of scattered storms mainly for the evening hours here. And then for tonight, we'll continue to see a chance of scattered showers and storms, 68. Saturday, a bit of an uncertain forecast remains here, but mostly cloudy skies. We'll keep at least an isolated shower or storm chance in the area with a high temperature at 84. For more updates, head over to CIProud.com. For WMBD-TV, I'm meteorologist Nathan Kitchen.
6: 76 degrees right now at WJBC. 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In the 7 o'clock hour, I give you the answer to a question I will ask in the 9 o'clock hour. I hook you up with the answer. The question will be about a menu item at Little Beaver Brewery. You know them and love them for their beer, but have you stopped by for lunch or dinner? Little Beaver Brewery. It's the Little Beaver Tuesday Hookup. Happens every Tuesday right here on the Scott Miller Show. Your chance to win $25 in Little Beaver Bucks.
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6: 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It's sweet. Hey, asking your server, what's your favorite? May not get you the best meal. Restaurant professionals say diners should instead ask, what are you known for? What's your specialty? Stephanie Mell, owner of Alabama-based Church Street Family Restaurant and Hospitality Group, says those questions start a conversation and help staff tailor recommendations. Robert Mahan, owner of Mahan Hospitality in New York and Dublin, says servers know which dishes guests consistently love and what's being executed well that day. He noted a common diner mistake ordering what they're familiar with instead of trying the dishes the restaurant is actually known for. Mel says the more information you give to the waiter, the better they can guide you. Here's what I've been told. That if you ask your waiter, what's your favorite? If it's a well-oiled machine restaurant, if it's a machine that is firing on all cylinders and the staff is on board, what's your favorite is going to be what the kitchen is trying to get rid of. Not because it's bad, but because they're trying to move it so that they can make space in the deep freeze, make space in the cooler, make space in the grill, because it's a special that they had this week and they know that they've got 15 more servings of it and they want to move it. So if you say, what's your favorite? Depending on the restaurant, you go into these big city restaurants, they tell the staff, hey, if somebody asks you your favorite, you tell them we want to push the meatloaf special. Because we're almost out of meatloaf. Let's move this. But if you say, what are you known for? What's your specialty? That way they will highlight what most people order from that restaurant. But asking your waiter what your favorite is may not get you what their actual favorite is. It may be what the kitchen's trying to get out. Hey, a new survey of 2,000 Americans finds seafood ranking among the most satisfying end-of-the-week meals. The study found 60% say an interesting meal motivates them through the week. Nearly half of seafood eaters call it one of the most satisfying foods, with 73% consuming it at least monthly. Top premium ingredients people want in their weekly rotation include shrimp, prime rib, and salmon. Taste, health benefits, and freshness drive seafood's appeal. JBC, good morning. Who's this?
7: This is Kay.
6: Hi, Kay.
7: Can you give us a time again when we can take things to Downs for their garage sale tomorrow to the school?
6: Well, it was all this week, so it was Monday through Thursday. If you went out there today, I'm sure they would be glad to take it, but they don't have an official collection time today. They're just out there setting everything up. So I can't speak on their behalf, but if you live close or nearby, you could probably bring it on by, and they would probably gladly take it.
7: I do, so I will give that a try. Thank you.
6: All right, have a great day.
7: You too. Thanks a lot.
6: Okay, bye-bye. Yeah, the Tri-Valley sale, Tri-Valley High School sale, is tomorrow. That high school will be full. Now, it's donation. You pay what you want. They will make a suggestion. So there are some sales where it's pay what you want, and people will take $500 worth of stuff and give you $10. And then if you say, well, they then get mad at you. This school will say, well, that looks like how about $30, $20, $15, whatever you have, and you can have a conversation. But please know that the money is going to charity. So yes, you're trying to get a deal. Yes, you're trying to find some great things for yourself or for your friends and loved ones, whatever the case may be. But please know that the money you're giving is going to charity, and it is a lot of hard work to put on this sale. So keep that in mind when you're getting those good deals. You can still get a good deal and still cough up a little bit of money. You know what I mean? I don't think they're going to turn anybody down, but it's kind of nice to help charity. So Tri-Valley High School sale, it's tomorrow. And then they do a dollar bag sale on Sunday for an hour. So you may see me there. All right, let's see. What else can I tell you here? Hey, some Taco Bell locations appear to not be serving certain ingredients amid a parasitic illness outbreak. Locations of the fast food chain, including some in Metro Detroit, have put up signs saying they will not serve lettuce, pico de gallo, guacamole, and cilantro or onion amid outbreaks of cyclosporiasis. According to the outlet, the Wall Street Journal says they have signs up saying we are currently unable to sell lettuce, cilantro, onion, pico de gallo, guacamole due to a nationwide recall. We apologize for the inconvenience Any items ordered that normally come with these items will not contain these. Reddit users have also posted photos of the reported signs in the area. Some items at Taco Bell that include one of these ingredients are the tacos, the Crunchwrap Supreme, and certain Cantina chicken menu items. They report that it's unclear whether any Taco Bell customers have been sickened by the disease. Taco Bell did not immediately reply to People's request for comment. The posted signs come amid increasing cases of illnesses linked to a foodborne parasite that it causes explosive diarrhea that has sickened nearly 2,000 people, with the largest concentration of cases being in Michigan. This parasite can lead to what the Centers for Disease Control has characterized by, pardon me, watery diarrhea, frequent and sometimes explosive bowel movements that can last for a month or more. The agency says most people recover without treatment. Nearly 1,000 people have been sickened in Michigan by the parasite, 992 cases reportedly part of an ongoing surge of the illness, according to the Michigan Department of Health and Human Services. Typically, there would be 50 cases of illness per year. Particularly, the outbreak was affected in counties in southeast Michigan. There are also ongoing outbreaks in New York, Ohio, North Carolina, Illinois, Colorado, Texas, Florida, and Connecticut. The source of the outbreak has not yet been identified. Health officials suspect the outbreak is linked to contaminated raw fresh produce, with investigators aggressively tracking specific possibilities like bagged salad mixes, fresh herbs like cilantro or basil, raw berries, and green onion. This, according to the chief medical officer at People. They say because the infection has spiked heavily in southeast Michigan, they're also looking into shared regional food distributors, restaurants, and potential agricultural water contamination. Officials urge people to take precautions such as washing produce and kitchen tools, as well as cooking raw produce when possible. Oof. And the problem is, you don't get symptoms for weeks after. Oof. Let's move on from that. Hey, Dunkin' has teamed up with Reality Royalty as it continues to celebrate its Summer of Pink. The fast food chain has teamed up with Kylie Jenner to debut the King Kylie collection, a trio of limited time Dunkin' drinks inspired by her King Kylie era. The collection includes a candy pink lemonade refresher, a vanilla pink cloud latte, and a pink lemon drop SoundCloud lemonade. Pink has always been central to King Kylie, so partnering with Dunkin' felt like a natural extension of that world, said Kylie. Three drinks, three different vibes, sweet, bold, nostalgic, all very me. I'm very excited for people to try them. They say at Dunkin', we know our guests are looking for drinks that taste as good as they look, and the King Kylie collection delivers on both that. This, according to the chief marketing officer at Dunkin', saying it sets the tone for a summer lineup full of visually stunning, refreshing sips and bold flavor, all because we're Dunkin'. If there's an opportunity to make our menu a little more pink and a little more extra, we're going for it. Dunkin's King Kylie collection is available now. Isn't it crazy? When I was growing up, you did not think about whether the food was visually stunning. Now, yes, you do eat with your eyes first. So you look down at a plate of steak and potatoes. You want it to look delicious. But when I was growing up, you weren't taking a picture of your food. Till I turned 25 years old, I wasn't taking a picture of my burger or my steak or my cocktail. After 25, once MySpace and Twitter got on board, you were taking pictures of your burger. Actually, it was before I was 25. It was probably 22 when MySpace came out. Everybody's taking pictures of their food, and now these businesses, Dunkin', they got to start thinking about that. They got to promote. Let's make something pretty so they take pictures of it and post it on Instagram and Facebook and Twitter and TikTok. So then people go, ooh, what's that? I want it. This world is a crazy place.
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6: 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A new study published in Scientific Reports analyzed nearly 400,000 English language songs spanning from 1960 to 2023, finding a sharp rise in lyrics tied to harm, cheating, and rule breaking. Researchers used AI to score songs across 10 moral dimensions. Vice themes, including degradation, harm, and cheating, climbed significantly. Cheating climbed 48% in the largest data set. Meanwhile, virtue themes like care and purity declined, with care dropping about 24%. Billboard chart data showed even steeper shifts. Genre influenced moral language too. Metal scored highest on harm, religious music on purity, R&B on care. Researchers caution the findings are descriptive and correlational, unable to confirm whether darker lyrics shape culture or simply reflect it. The study says that song lyrics have grown darker and meaner over the last 6 decades.
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22: From ABC News, Wall Street Now. Investors watching for movement in the Persian Gulf peace process cautiously moved the major stock averages higher Thursday. The Dow rose 139 points to close at 5247. The S&P gained 0.8%. The Nasdaq 1.3%. Mortgage rates have crept back up to about 6.5%, but it might be the price of a home that keeps would-be buyers out of the market. The National Association of Realtors says the median is $440,600. Pressure from Chinese competitors apparently has been too much for Volkswagen to bear. After a meeting of the board of directors yesterday, the German automaker said it plans to slash the number of models that it offers in half. Crispy, crinkled, or steak cut? Today, Friday, is National French Fry Day. Arby's, McDonald's, Wendy's, Carl's Jr., and other restaurants are offering freebies or discounts on French fries through their respective apps. Jim Ryan, ABC News.
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24: Members of the Bloomington Police Department met with the community this week to talk about drones, addressing concerns the community brought up. Officials say the purpose of these drones are to scout crime scenes, which ensures their officers are safe. They pointed out that these drones are not being used to read license plates. The drone coordinator from the department says they want to be as transparent as possible with the community. Well, Heartland Health Services hosted its fourth annual Back to School Bash on Wednesday. The free community event was created to help elementary school students and their families prepare for the upcoming school year. The health center provided backpacks with school supplies. They offered physicals, immunizations, along with health resources. Families could also enjoy some family-friendly activities, including a bounce house, along with giveaways. Heartland Health leadership say that they want to assist families as much as possible. 500 backpacks are now in the hands of school-aged kids. Well, Bloomington High School is getting a head start on making sure their incoming freshman class is ready for school. Austin Feeman brings us a story about the Raiders 101 program.
25: For 1 week in July, Bloomington High School brings their incoming freshman class together before the year starts. This is to help them become more comfortable with the new space they will be in.
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25: The students have the chance to speak with their new principal, teachers, and upperclassmen to see what Bloomington High School is all about before their first day.
27: Just seeing some of the staff members here and seeing the whole building layout for myself, it just gives me a bit more confidence, making me think that maybe I can have a bit more of a chance than over at eighth grade.
25: The mentors, or Raider 202s, hope the week of activities, icebreakers, and field trips will help them feel more confident and less scared when that big day comes.
28: I think this program is really nice for people. It helps introduce all the freshmen to the school, and it gives them a good welcoming into how high school is going to be. I feel like all the 202s here are nice, and they all help the freshmen around. It's just a great program to be in when you're coming out of middle school.
24: That was Austin Feeman reporting. In a traffic alert for you now, the town of Normal will begin some resurfacing projects around town starting within the next few weeks. The projects will completely resurface some problem roads in the town to make them smoother for drivers. Some major parts include Willow Street from College Avenue to Linden Street, as well as Eagle Road and the White Oak Road at the intersection of College Avenue. Director of Engineering Ryan Otto says the town is wanting drivers to plan ahead for when these projects start.
29: There'll be times when construction is ongoing that the roads will be reduced to one lane. There may be very short road closures here and there, but mostly just avoid the area if you can during construction and be safe. We know people need to get to work, get to where they're headed. But really appreciate the public's understanding of the inconvenience, and I think the product will be well worth the wait.
24: These projects are expected to begin in late July, early August, but won't be completed until June of 2027. From our Capitol newsroom now, Congressman Darren LaHood wants the Iran war to wind down. However, the Republican says Iran is not helping in bringing peace to the region. The U.S. started the war earlier this year and recently was in talks with Iran for a peace deal. That deal has apparently failed. LaHood says the blame should be put on Iran. He says the Iranian leadership are unreliable.
0: When you're dealing with a regime that is run by religious zealots and mullahs and, people that are sponsors of terrorism, how do you hold them accountable? And we're still trying to work through that.
24: LaHood has also urged an end to this conflict, but has voted more than three times against proposals that aim to end the war. 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
6: 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White Sox lost to the Red Sox 2-1. 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
3: I'm meteorologist Nathan Kitchens with your local weather authority forecast. We'll see a mix of sunshine and clouds today with a high of 87. Much like yesterday, a chance of scattered storms mainly for the evening hours here. And then for tonight, we'll continue to see a chance of scattered showers and storms, 68. Saturday, a bit of an uncertain forecast remains here, but mostly cloudy skies. We'll keep at least an isolated shower or storm chance in the area with a high temperature at 84. For more updates, head over to CIProud.com. For WMBD-TV, I'm meteorologist Nathan Kitchen.
6: 78 degrees right now at WJBC. Let's take a look at some numbers with AgMarket.net. Kurt Kimmel, give us the Friday numbers.
5: Well, good morning. Friday, finally Friday. Thank you. July corn's up 4 cents a bushel, 431 3/4. December corn's up 4 cents a bushel at 456. November soybeans up 3 3/4, 1185. January's are up 3.5, 1199 1/4. And September wheat futures are up 23 cents a bushel at 643. Livestock markets are mixed. August cattle down 75 at 234.50. August hogs up 52, 98.65. Crude oil down 16 cents a barrel at 71.74. Gold's down $39 an ounce at 41.01. Silver's down 82 cents an ounce at 59.91. The dollar index is up 3 at $1.72. The Dow up 14. Bonds down 6, 111.08. Kirk Kimmel, AgMarket.net.
2: 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Stay for the realization that we've been doing this for hours and still haven't fixed a single problem in McLean County. 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
6: 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The Scott Miller Show is on the radio on Fridays. 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Chef Ken is the owner, the farmer, the chef. He's a busy, busy man, and he spent his entire day yesterday harvesting Napa cabbage. He joins me on the phone right now. Chef Ken, good morning.
7: Good morning. How you doing?
6: How's the Napa cabbage looking?
7: That was great. We were super surprised when we were scouting the fields yesterday with how good it looked. So Tommy wanted to pull a video and showcase it a little bit, but it's been a great growing season so far, and we're in the middle of it. There's a lot of great product being harvested.
6: All right, we've had a ton of rain. We've also had a ton of extremely hot weather. Is it good or bad for you?
7: Yeah, we're going to take it. It's great. The crops are growing really, really well. The product is really healthy overall. Some setbacks when it comes to weed pressure, just because all of those wet days, we couldn't get the cultivators into the field to get ahead of the weeding. So we've been doing a lot of manual weeding this season. But overall, we're hanging in there. We're pulling a really big carrot crop today. We got onions coming out today. We're in the middle of a shipment to all of the restaurants for a really busy weekend.
6: All right. Tell me what you're doing with a carrot. Other than shaving it on a salad, other than roasting it with chicken or pork, what are you doing with a carrot?
7: Oh, yeah. So the very first carrots I harvested this season, we had a farm dinner at the farm, and I wanted to showcase them because I was thinking the exact same thing. So my move was to do a salted boil on them. I kept them whole. I scrubbed them with a green scrubby, so I didn't have to peel them, so they still had the skin on them, but they're really tender and nice and clean. I boiled them for like 8 minutes, kind of gave them like a quick par cook, and then I got embers, and over the wood fire, I gave them a char, and then used a really nice vinaigrette and kind of like a yogurt-based sauce on them, drizzle a little honey. But it was that was basically the move. So I like to just give them a little bit of a cook first, and then put them on top of that smoker in the oven to get that char.
6: I love it. Hey, you're looking for volunteers out at the farm. If you come out and volunteer for 4 hours at the farm in Downs, and you get to pick the area that best suits what you are able to do, the staff will guide you. It might be weeding. It might be harvesting. It might be cleaning up here, there, and everything. What do you get for 4 hours of volunteering at Epiphany Farms Farm?
7: We had two amazing people show up yesterday and help out. One helped in the pack and wash shed, and then the other one helped out the crew pulling the carrots, harvesting the yellow carrots yesterday. And they all left with pretty much a full share of vegetables, kind of like a box of vegetables. But we also have like brownies and cookies and focaccia bread and a whole wheat baguettes. And so we sent them home with all of those, and then I made sure to get... we've got these packets of fire salt in the farm store that are for your pocket in the summer. So what you do is you get one of these packets of fire salt, and or you just grab salt and season it up, and you put it in your back pocket. And then any garden that you visit throughout the growing season, all of the tomatoes that are super ripe and just starting to split, you sprinkle a little bit of salt on them, and you are set. So that's the thing that they left with, was a bunch of tomatoes and some fire salt.
6: I love it. Hey, I got to give you and the staff a shout out at Bakery and Pickle. I don't know what the 4th of July holiday is for bars and restaurants, but the majority of them were closed in Bloomington Normal. But Bakery and Pickle was open on the evening of 4th of July, and I will tell you that I spent my evening there, and the staff were just on their A game. I mean, I had fried pickles. I had truffle fries. There were oysters Rockefeller. There was some ice cream dessert with cookies. There was bourbon flowing. Everybody sitting at the bar was all getting to know one another, telling stories about where they grew up, where they like to eat, what they like best at Bakery and Pickle, what nights they show up. I'm telling you, I had one of the best 4th of Julys at Bakery and Pickle, sitting at the bar. Megan was behind the bar. Chef Blake was in the kitchen. It was an outstanding, outstanding evening.
7: That gives me goosebumps, man. Thank you so much. They did such a good job. And 2 years in a row, Chef Blake and Megan, last year was a Friday, this year was a Saturday. Almost all of the restaurants needed to be closed. And they stepped up and were like, you know what? No, we want to do it for our friends, our family, our employees in the community. And I've heard nothing but good things. So that's great. I, I'm going to definitely spread the word to them and continue to appreciate what they do over there.
6: Hey, phone number 4644 just texted me. They said, first year Epiphany Farm CSA member and loving it. So you're getting high praise here coming from phone number 4644. So that's kind of fun.
7: Cool. Yeah. I think they've been full. It's been kind of like a jack-in-the-box thing going on when you open this CSA box and just explodes with vegetables. But we're having a good time. We're so blessed to have this bounty.
6: Well, Bakery and Pickle, if you head there on Main Street in downtown Bloomington, it's the speakeasy in town. Thursdays, 50% off all wine bottles that are under $125. Fridays, craft cocktails, chill bar vibes. Saturday, $2 oysters after 9 p.m. Bakery and Pickle on Main Street in downtown Bloomington. There's brand new sidewalks, brand new parking, and they are going to be opening up the Red Ring here in the coming days and weeks. They had to postpone it this evening because of pending weather, so they're going to open up officially the big illuminated Red Ring down there in downtown Bloomington. Chef Ken, I appreciate all of your hard work. If I want you to pick one of your restaurants right now, and I would want you to tell the listeners what you would order tonight at one of your restaurants.
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6: All right. 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
14: Gail Daughtry and the Celebrity Sex Pass is out in theaters today. The comedy follows a small-town woman named Gail, who is sent on a journey through Hollywood after finding out about her fiancé's fling with a celebrity. ABC Audio spoke to star Zoe Deutsch about inhabiting the character.
15: Whatever you're playing, whatever you're working on, it really seeps into your life and the experience that you're having with the world around you, separate from work. 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
14: A task and Mare of Easttown crossover is coming. ABC Audio has confirmed that Julianne Nicholson will return to her Emmy Award-winning role of Lori Ross in season 2 of Task on HBO.
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14: Netflix has released the first teaser for the second season of The Gentlemen. The Theo James-led action comedy will return to the streamer on September 3rd. Michelle Franzen, ABC.
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6: All right, it's time to officially kick off the weekend. Now, let's review the rules. We haven't done this in depth here in many months. The official rule is you have to listen to the Scott Miller Show on Fridays, right here just before 10 o'clock. We officially kick off the weekend. This right here is the official kickoff. If you don't listen, you have to go to work this weekend. So thank goodness you're listening, because then you don't have to go to work, because we're kicking off the weekend and you can do as you please. Now, please understand that if you are on the schedule, please go to work. I'm not responsible for you losing your job. But we do have an official document hung on the wall in the WJBC studio. It is signed by some government official. I don't know if it's Blagojevich or Edgar or Pritzker. I don't even know who's Jesse White. Somebody signed it. And it says that the Scott Miller Show is the official kickoff radio show of the weekend. So we're going to do that right now. I don't know what you plan to do this weekend. Maybe you're going to First Friday in downtown Bloomington. Maybe you're going to Hairbangers Ball in downtown Bloomington on Saturday. Maybe you're going to the downtown Bloomington Farmers Market. Maybe you're going to the Ice Cream Social in Kamlara Park on Saturday. Maybe you're going to Free Popsicles in the Park at White Oak Park on Sunday. Maybe you're going to the Connie Link Amphitheater with Prairie Fire Theater. Maybe you're going to the Tri-Valley High School Charity Sale tomorrow in Downs, or the Garage Sales on Elizabeth Road, Dillon Drive, Sawgrass Drive, Warren Avenue. Maybe you're going to the Estate Sale on Whispering Pines CC. But whatever you're doing, you can't do it until we officially kick off the weekend. And that happens right now.
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on behalf of Epiphany Farms, on behalf of Napa Cabbage and Carrots, the weekend is officially here, ladies and gentlemen. Make the most of it. Be safe. Have fun. Be kind to your neighbor. Get up on the right side of the bed. If you drink, have a cocktail for me. 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Be nice to your neighbors. Be nice to your enemies. It doesn't hurt. The weekend is here, ladies and gentlemen.

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5: Not all screen time is created equal, and a new study out of Sweden is helping us understand this even better. So researchers followed more than 20,000 people over nearly two decades and determined that passive screen time, like sitting on the couch and watching television, raised someone's risk of dementia. But if they did something active, like reading, puzzles, or interacting with other people, this same group of people saw their risk of dementia drop. Just like you got to put the work in to keep your body in shape as you age, you basically have to do the same thing with your brain. A couple things I have found to help: working to learn something new every day, whatever it might be, challenging yourself in some way every day, and really importantly, staying socially active. Some days that means meeting friends in person. Other days, maybe an email, a text, or a phone call. Just stay engaged. I'm Dr. Sanjay Gupta, helping you live a better life.

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4: Your WJBC forecast. It comes from WMBD-TV meteorologist Nathan Kitchens. Partly cloudy today. Scattered storms developing this evening. A high of 87. Tonight, scattered showers and storms. Mostly cloudy. A high of 68. Tomorrow, mostly cloudy. Isolated showers and storms are possible. A high of 84. 78 degrees right now at WJBC. Hey, have a great weekend. Thanks for listening. Thanks for hanging out with me. I'll be back next week. I hope you will too. Email me while I'm away, Scott Miller at WJBC.com. 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Have a great weekend.
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5: Major flash flooding and severe weather prompting evacuations and rescues in the Midwest and the East Coast.
6: Millions in the path of severe storms and thousands of flights delayed or canceled as wicked weather wallops the East Coast. Torrential rain and flash flooding swallowing parts of central New Jersey. Up to 3 inches of rain falling an hour, inundating roads, making many of them impassable. Drivers caught off guard, stranded in the high waters. Several people had to be rescued.
5: ABC's Morgan Norwood. Days of funeral services for the former supreme leader of Iran are now over. No U.S. strikes, however.
7: Iran is still bracing for additional strikes from the U.S. after Iran launched missiles and drones at U.S. military facilities in Bahrain, Kuwait, and Jordan. All of those missiles were intercepted.
5: ABC's Martha Raddatz. The Dow is up 45 points. 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
5: A lot of questions about Mississippi teenager Nolan Wells, who went out with friends on the 4th of July to a popular barrier island off the coast of Mississippi. The friends came back by boat. Wells did not. Family members are calling for a full investigation. Attorney Benjamin Crump telling GMA one big question is Wells' phone, which his friends brought back.
13: I don't know any teenagers, Michael Strahan, who says, if you believe their story, I'm going to stay behind and I'm going to leave my phone. I mean, no young person leaves their cell phone.
5: New information on the death of an undocumented man in Houston, Texas, and calls for an independent investigation. ABC's Jay O'Brien with that.
14: The Department of Homeland Security admitting the man shot and killed by ICE in Houston Tuesday was not the intended target of their investigation. In a statement, a DHS official now saying 52-year-old Lorenzo Salgado Araujo, a husband and father of three, was stopped by ICE because he resembled the target of an investigation, causing officers to stop his van. Salgado Araujo was then shot in the abdomen by an ICE officer. The agency claiming the officer acted in self-defense, alleging Salgado Araujo wasn't following command.
5: The European Union says Meta is breaching its social media laws by designing Facebook and Instagram to be addictive. They are demanding the company disable features that can keep people on the apps for hours, including infinite scrolling capabilities. Sherry Preston, ABC News.
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0: 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Gracie is with us in Indianapolis. Hi, Gracie. How are you?
1: Doing good.
0: Good. How can we help?
1: Well, I'm a pre-veterinary student. I just graduated undergrad with no debt. I'm taking a gap year and will be starting veterinary school theoretically next fall. And that's, depending on where I end up going, will be around $200,000 in student debt. Could be a little more, could be a little less. So I just wanted to know best way to prepare myself for that kind of thing.
0: Well, first I'll tell you that your field of study, I think, is excellent as a career choice. Yeah. I think you're, I honestly would coach someone to be a veterinarian before I would be a medical doctor. I think you can make more money and you have less regulations and less morons telling you what to do every day. So, the medical profession has just gotten out of, it's weird. And so you guys, we work with a lot of vets nationwide in our Entree Leadership Program and coach them on the business side of things. We don't know anything about the medicine side of things. So I'm a fan. I'll start with that. But Gracie, you've probably been listening for more than 10 minutes, and you know we're not ever going to tell anybody to go $200,000 in debt for anything, right?
1: Yes, sir.
0: I mean, you knew Dave Ramsey and George Camel were going to tell you that, right?
1: Well, I kind of expected, but I'm not sure how to get around it with the cost of tuition.
0: Yeah. How did you get through undergrad with no debt?
1: I've been very blessed. My parents are missionaries, so they started me working at a very young age. Because I was homeschooled and flexibility through them. So I actually started college at 16. I went to a private university for my first 2 years, realized that the cost was not worth there. Mm-hmm. Moved back home. I got paid to go to school for 2 years, and mm-hmm. then I ended up taking a fifth year just the way my classes fell. So I paid, I think, maybe $1,000.
0: I'm sorry, back up. You're breaking up a little bit. How did you get paid to go to school? Your phone's breaking up. Try again. Okay, I'm going to put you on hold, and Christian's going to try to get your phone straightened up. We'll come back to you. All right, Christine is in Boston, Massachusetts. Hi, Christine. How are you?
2: Hi. Good. How are you?
0: Better than I deserve. What's up?
2: So I'm 74 years old. I'm on Social Security, and I want to retire. I had a home investment property that I sold a couple of months ago, and after the taxes, I cleared about $900,000.
0: Wow, and I don't know good for you. Way to go.
2: Oh, thank you. Thank you. I have a home I'm living in now that has a mortgage. It's about $300,000, but it's got significant equity. Probably at least $500,000 or $600,000 in equity.
0: Mm-hmm.
2: So, I do have that. That's my only debt is the home that I'm in now.
0: Mm-hmm.
2: So, I just need to know what I don't know what to do. I keep looking, reading, and I just don't know what to do with $900,000.
0: Other debt? I mean, other investments other than this $900,000.
2: The only other investment I have is a SEP IRA, and it's only got about $90,000 in it.
0: Okay. So, what have you been living on?
2: I've been working. I work.
0: Okay. What do you do at 74?
2: Yeah. I'm a lawyer.
0: Oh, good for you. Okay. How much longer do you intend to practice law?
2: Well, probably within the next year I'd like to retire.
0: Okay. And what does it take you a month to operate when you retire?
2: But I'm thinking probably about $7,000.
0: Mhm. Okay. All right. Well, you'll have Social Security coming in, obviously, at that point, if you haven't already signed up for it.
2: And I have the $3,000 coming in on that.
0: Okay. So that's three of your seven. So,
2: yeah.
0: Christine, I try to build a base that is just very stable and very sustainable when I'm in these kinds of situations. I'm 65, getting ready to turn 66, so I'm not far behind you. And what we want people to be is debt-free with a nest egg. 100% debt-free with a nest egg when they hit retirement, because that gives them stability. And so George and I will tell you to take 300 of your 900 and pay off your house.
3: Which reduces your expenses per month, right?
0: Yeah, that means you don't have to have as much as 7,000 now, because now you don't have a house payment.
1: Okay.
0: All right. And then I'm going to sit down with a SmartVestor Pro and invest the other 600. If it were to make, let's say it made average market returns of 11 or 12%, and just for round numbers, if you pulled off 10%, which you probably wouldn't pull off that much, but if you did, that'd be $60,000 a year, $5,000 a month. So you're okay.
3: That covers the gap. Remember, you got $3,000 in Social Security. You need four over that. So that would actually cover it if you just invested that $600,000.
0: I'd invest that $600,000 carefully and well in good growth stock type mutual funds and let it generate you about the other $3,000 or $4,000 a month that you need and leave the rest of it in there for growth. Don't take all the growth out.
1: Did you say stock type mutual funds? Is that what you said?
0: Yeah, growth stock type mutual funds. And what I want you to do is to learn about that so that you get very comfortable with it. Don't do it because I said do it or George said do it. Sit down with a SmartVestor Pro. You can find them at RamseySolutions.com. And, George, they're going to have the heart of a teacher.
3: Yeah, once you're actually understanding what's going on, you see that money sitting there, you're not going to be fearful and jump out, which is what happens to a lot of people who are DIYing at this stage. They either, their money's not growing fast enough to keep up with inflation, or even worse, they pull it out of the market completely out of fear.
0: You freak out by some news headline. And so what you do is you understand the investment. And so there are mutual funds that are more stable and have a steadier growth track record over the last 50 years than that house you sold. Neither one had a guarantee. But both things you would feel comfortable with a house because homes in that neighborhood are going to go up in value, and you probably owned it a lot of years. You made $1 million on it, so you probably owned it a bunch of years, and you were probably never really nervous about, ooh, I'm going to lose all my money in real estate. No, you got a single-family home that's going up in value. It's kind of boring almost, and that's what you want with mutual funds is something that's got that. When you look at the chart, it charts out in volatility and up and down, up and down, up and down, about like a house does. And you say, I never thought about the risk I was taking when I bought a house. But when you say mutual funds or you say growth stocks, people who haven't done it before freak out. And they go, oh, God, the stock market. I always heard you lose all your money in the stock market. It's weird. You don't hear that about real estate, but it's the exact same risk. And you're betting on the exact same thing, which is the track record.
3: When houses are tangible, you can see them. It makes you feel better
0: help.
3: About it. Where the mutual funds are this invisible boogie monster.
0: Yeah, it's the mist in the wind.
3: Yeah.
0: Yeah.
3: But this math is hopeful for her. Pay off that mortgage, reduce your expenses down to five. Now you need two to pull off of that investment account.
0: Yeah.
3: This is going to be a fun retirement. Congrats.
0: Yeah, you've done a really, really good job, Christine. Well done.

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2: David is in Los Angeles. Hi, David. How are you?
6: Feel better than I deserve, Dave. How about yourself?
2: Just the same. How can we help?
6: I have concerns about a potential money gift for a down payment from my father-in-law, and I feel that there are strings attached.
2: Okay. How long have y'all been married?
6: We've been married about 3 years.
2: And how much is the gift?
6: $200,000.
2: And what are the strings?
6: Well, it's for a house, and I heard through secondary conversations that my father-in-law wanted to have only his name on the title, and my wife and I would be paying the mortgage, and he would put the home in a trust. That was the initial plan. Now the plan is to, after the purchase, work out adding his name to the title so he can, again, put this in a trust.
2: I'll pass. Thank you for your offer. We love you. No. Absolutely not. I don't have concerns. I have warning flags and pyrotechnics going off.
7: Is he using you guys as tenants to pay his mortgage on a new property?
2: No, this guy's a control freak, and he's wanting to be in the investment real estate business. That's not a gift. He's wanting to partner with you.
6: Yeah, here's some more details to it. So my wife and I, we have one child from my previous relationship. We have a two-year-old son together, and we have another one coming by the end of this year. My wife is very eager to get into a place with more space for the family because we are in a condo that she owns.
2: Don't be eager enough to be stupid.
6: Mm-hmm.
2: This is stupid. Don't do it. I'm dead serious. You're going to regret this.
6: You know, I hear you, and I try to have talks with this family, and a lot of the conversations happen without my presence.
2: Well, I'm not signing. Yeah. Okay. You guys don't get to do a deal without me. I'm the daddy. This is my kid, my wife. Y'all got confused about boundaries here. You enter and sit at my kitchen table. You talk to me. This guy's dangerous, man. He doesn't mean to be, probably. He's probably actually a fairly calm person, but he's manipulative as hell.
7: Does your wife find this strange, too?
2: No, it's her daddy. She's used to it.
7: She's like, this is great.
2: She grew up with this crap.
7: She just sees the shiny house. So she's going, hey, get to know the house. Who cares?
2: Daddy's going to get me a house. That's all she heard. Right?
6: Basically.
2: Yeah. I'm sorry, honey. The first thing I'm going to do if I'm in your shoes is that you guys need to get the wheels back on your marriage. To where the two of you are planning your life, not her daddy's planning your life.
6: I agree.
2: And so I think that may be I'm going to start the conversation with my wife and say, all right, the first thing is we have to be in agreement about who we're going to be as a couple and how we're going to handle discussions about things that matter in our lives. And that isn't you go over and have these discussions with your dad and then you come back and tell me what I'm going to do. That's not going to work. I'm not going to do that. I'm not going to operate my marriage that way, and I'm not signing up for this deal. So we're just going to have to tell your dad no, and you and I probably need to sit down after 3 years and a new baby on the way and have a reset with a good marriage counselor. And it doesn't mean our marriage is in trouble, but when you go to a marriage counselor, it's like going to a coach. Teaching you how to do marriage. It's a teacher. You're hiring an outside personal trainer for your marriage, and you guys got a little work to do on that because her boundaries are screwed up. Okay, so let me back up and tell you how I got there, because I'm being pretty in your face, but I'm scared for you. That's why I'm doing that. It's bothering
6: me. I appreciate it.
2: So, the first thing that bothers me more than anything else is these side discussions that don't involve you. And then these things are decided, and they have, she wants something. She wants a new home, and she's seeing a way to get it. So what's going to end up happening is if we don't get back on the same page, you're going to be the evil person that kept her from getting a home while her daddy tried to help her. And this is a wedge that I do not want driven into your marriage. That's what's coming.
6: I'm afraid we're there.
2: Yeah, as soon as you say no. Yeah. And then the second thing that's bad is everything this guy's describing, they called it a gift, and this is no more gift than fly to the moon. He wants to own some real estate that his kid lives in and his grandkid lives in so he can control the situation. That's not a gift. It's like if he had a rental house and y'all moved into it. That's what he's proposing. You've got no control in this scenario. And no, your name is not going to be on the title of my home. Period. Even if he's the sweetest guy in the world, and he's not.
7: And even if he promises, well, one day it'll be yours. Mm-mm.
2: I'm sorry. Go ahead, David.
6: Yeah, I was just asking about the legalities because he's already written a letter that says this is a gift.
2: Well, but it's not.
6: Yeah.
2: Because of the way he's structuring it. I want my name on the title, and I want it into a trust, and I want it transferred to my name after so time. And
7: But the mortgage
2: your name is not
7: going to
2: be
7: name.
2: On anything. A gift is you give us $200,000 and we buy a house. That's a gift. This is that is not what he's proposing. So he is confused about the definition of the word. And I'm telling you, man, the fact that he went to your daughter and left you out of the discussion is bad chemistry. That tells me that if you get in this deal, it's going to be bad. It's going to be really bad. That's what this tells me. It's not just a little bad. The fact that he's doing this end run thing. And, man, so some of the best advice we ever got when, as parents of grown children, was that, especially with two daughters, the first two going out the door, Daniel was fairly low drama.
7: Still is.
2: Yeah. And but Rachel and Denise, I mean, when they left home, Daniel was still home. We thought we were empty nesters. We didn't even know he was there because the drama dropped like 98% when the two girls left, right? So the best advice I ever got as a dad of a daughter, which is where this guy is, this father trying to give this money, is that when you walk her down the aisle, you're done. You got to step back because you have been the man in her life, her whole life. And you have got to step back or her husband can never take the position of being the primary man in her life as long as she can run to daddy. And so, like, when Rachel got married, I told Winston, I said, this one's your problem.
7: Oh, man.
2: I literally said that to him. And his dad was sitting there. His dad busted out laughing.
7: That is incredible.
2: This problem is now yours, my man.
7: You get all the pros,
2: I'm gonna be
7: all the
2: cheering
7: cons.
2: For you. I'll throw food over the fence. I'll be cheering for you, but this one's your problem.
7: Oh, man.
2: That's quite the opposite of I'm going to stay involved and I'm going to coach my daughter again without my son-in-law's involvement on how I want to end up owning the house that they live in. Ooh, bad juju.
7: It's a lack of respect. It's undermining the husband. This triangulation of making him the bad guy. Hey, babe, I wanted to get you that home you wanted, but you know your husband, David, he just wouldn't do it. So I don't like any. It's like if you bought me a car, but it's in your name, and I have to make the payment. And I go, thanks, Dave. That's crazy.
2: It's not you don't feel gifted.
7: I do not feel gifted at all. I'm just driving Dave's car while I'm paying his payment. I don't love that.
2: The good news is it'll be a real car.
7: Yeah, no batteries involved. I got to go to a gas station. That's a whole thing. No, thank you.
2: You don't have to plug this one in, George.
7: Oh. I wanted like an easy bake oven situation. I don't want to be out here trying to make my own.
2: See, that's what happens when you violate boundaries. You don't get to make choices anymore. That's how it works. See.
7: Well, forget it. I was going to get you a nice
2: power.
7: Christmas gift.
2: You lost
7: Dave.
2: Your power.
7: Get you a nice plug-in.
2: No pun intended.
7: Barbie Jeep for Christmas for you. You can charge it up.
2: David, please, honey, sit down with a good marriage coach, and you guys work on how to deal with things in your marriage. And that coach can teach you how to gently set your father-in-law to the side. And he's not going to like it because he's not used to being told he's not important.

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2: ABC News, I'm Sherry Preston. President Trump says this morning he will not sign the bipartisan housing affordability bill in protest over his voter ID law not being taken up by Congress. The bill was a rare piece of legislation that both Republicans and Democrats strongly supported. By not signing it, the bill becomes law unless the president vetoes it. Cases of that parasite making life difficult for people have been found in 18 states now.
3: There's no medication to prevent the illness caused by cyclosporiasis, and treatment once you're infected is aimed at managing the severe stomach bug symptoms. The outbreak has at least one fast food chain, Taco Bell, pulling tomatoes, lettuce, cilantro, and raw onions from its menu in hard-hit Michigan.
2: Flash flooding in the Midwest has led to life-threatening conditions, especially in the state of Missouri, where there have been water rescues in the central part of the state. Extreme heat warnings for much of the country this weekend. In Spain, the heat wave triggering wildfires that have so far claimed a dozen lives. This is ABC News.
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0: 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Janet is in Detroit. Hi, Janet. How are you?
1: Oh, I'm well. How are you, Dave?
0: Better than we deserve. What's up?
1: Hi. So my husband started up a side hustle in addition to his regular job, and he did fairly well, and he bought himself an $80,000 commercial building for cash on a canal, and he loves it, and he's been working really hard fixing it up. But he ended up with $90,000 in business debt in the process, and he also would like to retire within 5 years. And I'm concerned we're not on the track for retirement, and that the expenses of the building and the debt associated could prevent us from being able to retire when we would like to.
0: And when you say that to him, what did he say?
1: He said he'd be willing to try and rent the building out to help with the expenses. However, there's many vacant commercial buildings in the area. I don't know if his would be nice enough to rent out. I don't know if we'd run into problems with people not paying rent. So I have concerns. I have concerns even with that solution. I mean, obviously that would help. And he has some inventory from the business that he started that he was wishing would have sold by now, but it has not yet. And so I'm concerned, like, when will it sell? We're still paying all these expenses. Meanwhile, and even when the inventory sold, we'd have a little debt left, and we would have property tax and utilities and many things associated with keeping up the building.
0: So how long have y'all been married?
1: We've been married, like, close to 35 years.
0: So how often does he go off and buy a building and doesn't talk to you about it before he does it?
1: Well, not usually whole buildings. And this one he did mention, but I was like, well, let's keep it all to cash. But things kind of, there was a lot of expenses associated, and he felt his inventory would sell. And so he
0: let's keep it all to cash. He didn't buy, but he did buy the building.
1: Yes, yes. And so I was okay that he was buying the building for cash, but I'm more concerned with the fact we ended up with some debt associated.
2: So the debt was used to cover expenses for the building?
1: Because he's working on it. It was in really bad shape, and he's working on it like every night. He's
2: What's the business?
0: So let me try this again, okay? Honey, I'm okay with you buying the building for cash. And then he didn't. He bought a building and renovated it and went into debt. So
1: yeah.
0: How often does that happen in 35 years?
1: Smaller things. Like, he got a pickup for $3,500 once, which we still are using. It's a great pickup. So there are a little bit of things like that.
0: Yeah.
2: Sounds like he's always got a scheme and a plan.
0: So what do you want to do with the building?
1: Well, personally, I just want to get our retirement savings under control, but I realize how much of himself he's invested into the building and how
0: what
1: much
0: do you
1: want
0: to do with the building?
1: Well, if it was just me in the marriage, I would sell the building.
0: Okay. Then why would you suggest that the two of you keep it?
1: He is hoping to use it. It's on a canal. He loves it. He's hoping to use it both for recreation for our family in retirement, and he'd like to try and run a business out of it in retirement.
0: But you don't believe that's going to happen?
1: I believe that he would try and run a business out of it in retirement. My only concern is that there's a lot of expenses with the commercial building. Property tax is high. Everything's high. And I feel like it would be hard in retirement to constantly be working to keep up with those expenses. But some people do it. So I'm trying to make sure, making this call, that
0: okay, so
1: it wouldn't be unreasonable.
0: You're dealing with a bunch of unknowns, and your emotions are saying sell the building. He's dealing with absolutely zero business acumen. He sucks at this because all he's doing is dreaming. I hope someday that we'll use it for the family. Oh, bull crap. Okay? This guy's not written anything down. He doesn't have good business pro forma. If he worked for me and he did this, I'd fire him for incompetence. And you're worrying about something you don't even understand because he's never written anything down. This is all jumbled up between some business and some dream and some family use of a building on canal. That none of this is, it's all mixed together. It's jumbled up. It's not a good plan. There's no plan. It's just vague. I like the building. I wanted to buy the building. Now I'm going to renovate the building. Oh, crap, I don't have the $90,000, so now I'm in debt. Oh, now I've got inventory I can't sell. And I don't know about the expenses, and you don't either. You've got this vague sense that there's going to be a bunch of insurance and taxes, which is probably true. But we need to actually look at real numbers. Okay, this is what the building costs to operate. Here's what we can rent it for. Here's the business that we can run out of it. And if there's any space left over, the family can enjoy it. Or the family can, you have the money to eat this so that it becomes a family recreational stop. It becomes a lake house for the summer, the building on the canal. But we've got it all jumbled up with, we can't decide if we're a landlord or we're running a business or we've got a lake house. And it's all pushed together so that he can live this dream that's very fuzzy and in the fog. He needs to write all of this down in a business plan and submit it to you. And the two of you need to look at this with wisdom. And then based on that, if you can see how you actually make money and want to keep it, fine. But just his little heart's desire is not enough to make it work. I've had a lot of heart's desire at stuff I sucked at, and it cost me money. And it's called dreaming, and it turns into a nightmare. So you have to do a business plan, a pro forma, and go, okay, if we rent out this, here's what the rental rates are. Oh, wait, everything on this whole canal is empty. It's going to be very tough to rent.
2: Doesn't bode well.
0: So we're probably eating this. Oh, we've got this inventory we bought that we financed, but we can't sell it. So we obviously chose the wrong inventory to purchase because we didn't have our business head together on that either. I've got some of that myself in the warehouse today. Over purchase of stuff that I wished we hadn't bought at Ramsey, but it's inventory, and you know, it was a dumb butt thing. So you do some of that in business, but you've got to see your way to this. This is how we're going to turn this situation into money. And if we're not going to turn it into money, here's the amount of money we have to pay for it anyway and be okay. She's worried that this is taking the rug out from under their whole lives.
2: Well, and there's a sunk cost fallacy. She's going, well, he's invested a lot into it, and he really loves it, and it's going to cause you guys to not be able to retire. Yeah. So you can't have the cake and eat it too here.
0: I'm guessing they don't have millions of dollars, or he wouldn't be $90,000 in debt. I'm guessing.
2: So I just hope the building is worth 170. His 80 put in plus the 90 renovations. I don't know that they can even sell it for that much. Yeah, so I'm worried he overbuilt.
0: Yeah, over-renovated. Yeah, he got to the party too soon.
2: How
0: Nobody's
2: many people
0: there
2: are
0: yet.
2: Are trying to buy $200,000 office buildings in that area if he bought it for 80?
0: Yeah, exactly.
2: So, this is going to be a tough conversation because it sounds like he's stubborn and
0: dreaming. So, you need to get more involved and be involved in the decisions. Your life is involved because it affects you. And B, he needs to approach this with more of a business mind than the mind of a dreamer. Dreaming is good as long as you put work clothes on it and turn it into goals and numbers. Otherwise, dreaming is not what you want to marry your daughter. Oh, Daddy, he's a dreamer. Oh, God, they're going to live in my basement.

0: Hey, folks, Dave Ramsey here. 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
0: Jacob is in Nashville. Hi, Jacob. How are you?
8: I'm doing well. Honored to speak with you both.
0: You too. What's up?
8: Yeah, my specific question for you is about the rule that vehicles shouldn't make up more than 50% of your annual salary. Mm-hmm. Wife and I were 24 and 25. We were recently gifted a vehicle that's worth about 3/4 of our annual income, and it's about half our net worth right now. So just wondering, you know, it's hard to not think about selling the car and investing that or saving for a down payment or, you know, something else.
0: What do you guys make?
8: We currently take home about $70,000 a year. My wife's in grad school right now, though, and we're anticipating once she graduates, that'll go up quite a bit.
0: What's she studying?
8: Physical therapy.
0: Cool. When's she graduate?
8: August of next year.
0: So a year plus, and passes her boards, and then she'll make what, 70?
8: 70 or 80, right around
0: yeah.
8: there.
0: Yeah, okay. And you make 70 or 80 now? That's your income?
8: 70, yes, yeah. sir.
0: Okay. And so this is a $50,000 car?
8: It's about 55 yeah. When I'm looking at comps online.
0: Where'd it come from?
8: My dad and stepmom gifted it to us. She got a new vehicle and they just kind of passed it on to us.
0: So it was a used car that they had, and they just gave it to you?
8: For the price that we could sell our other car for. So for $8,500, we sold ours. Okay. And we wrote them a check, and they gave us this.
0: Okay. Well, there's a good argument both ways. I mean, you did not put money in it. You put $8,500 in it, okay?
8: Correct.
0: So if you put $55,000 in it, I'd tell you sell it today and get your $55,000 back out and start your life smarter, okay? But you put $8,500 in it, and your income's getting ready to double in the next 12 months, which actually makes this thing almost fit. Well, it does fit, depending on what the other car is, yeah. So, you know, given the trajectory of your income and that you didn't put money in it, if you like the car, it's fine. It's also some wisdom what you said. I mean, you're tempted to go, of course, what happens with your parents if you sell it? Do they get pissed?
8: Well, I wouldn't say pissed. I think part of the reason, you know, the motivation for them giving us this is we had, you know, a 15-year-old car with 200,000 miles on it. And my dad never keeps a car past an oil change. He likes new vehicles. So, you know, I think part of the motivation was, hey, let's get my son in a good, reliable car and something they can keep a little while. So,
0: they were blessing you. And his version of blessing is a nice car. Yeah.
3: But good, reliable, that could have been a $20,000 car, and you could have used $35,000 as a down payment.
8: Yes, that's correct. And that's kind of what we're thinking about. You know, we're able to cash flow my wife's grad school, so student loans aren't a concern there. It's a 2023 Toyota 4Runner.
0: Okay. Would you buy a $20,000 4Runner if you sold it?
8: You know, it's funny. The one we sold was a 2015 4Runner with 200,000 miles on it and same trim level and everything. So
0: wow.
8: We could definitely find one.
0: You definitely like the Toyota product. Okay. It's a good car.
8: We're happy with it.
0: It's a good car. It'll last forever.
3: And you guys are debt-free otherwise. And you got savings
8: correct.
3: In the bank?
8: We're on baby step four, except we're not doing a 15% because we're cash flowing grad school right now.
0: Okay. As long as you and your wife, and for that matter, your parents, are aware that from this point forward that you will not be owning vehicles using the same pattern as your dad, changing every time the oil's changed, because that will keep you broke. It will steal your wealth. As long as you say, I'm not going to intentionally go buy a car with cash or otherwise ever in my life, it's not my plan. This just is something that happened to me. It wasn't something I sat and dreamed about and did something stupid, okay? It was more like, in other words, this is a one-time, good-time thing. You're never doing this kind of thing again, because next time it'll probably be up to you to do it, right? And you would never do it again.
8: Yes, sir.
0: If the two of you, and even for that matter, you explain this to your dad someday, I'm never doing this again. I took this only because it was a gift. So because it was a gift and didn't cost you anything, hardly, $8,500, and because your income's going to double in the next 14 or 15 months, I'd probably keep it. What do you think, George?
3: Yeah, I mean, if your income was like 50 grand a year household, I'd
0: and
3: go,
0: never going
3: this
0: up.
3: Is way, yeah, this is just too much car for your life, and you could be doing way better with it. But with your income, this is not a ridiculous car that you would never own. It's not a Lamborghini that you're paying crazy insurance on.
0: Yeah, that's a good
3: it's
0: point.
3: It's a reasonable vehicle.
0: They hand you a $250,000 Lambo, I'd be telling you to sell it.
8: Sure.
3: Just the maintenance repairs on it, but a Toyota, you're like, all right, that's going to last a long time.
0: It'll cost you $55,000 to keep the Lambo running.
3: Exactly. So I would take this as a nice one-time blessing, and it might take you longer than you wanted to get that house now.
0: Yeah, don't use this as a way to adjust the way you look at money and vehicles, though. This is an aberration. Yep. It's a one-time event, okay?
8: Mm-hmm.
0: As long as it doesn't shift the way you're thinking. In other words, you called me because it doesn't line up with what you believe. Right? Or it doesn't line up with what we believe, and you wanted to ask about that because you somewhat believed it. If you weren't worried about it, you wouldn't have called. So as long as you stay on that side of the fence, I'm good. I just don't want this to go, well, you know, I did it that one time and it works, so I'm going to keep doing this thing for the... No, no, no, no, no, no, no. No. You don't use this as the rationalization to go into the next deal.
3: Well, the good news is if they sold it, next oil change dad's got, they're getting a different car. Hey, just keep doing this. You'll be wealthy in no time.
0: We never buy tires. We just trade the car.
3: I mean, you've got to be wealthy enough to absorb that kind of hit if you're just flying through cars like that.
0: Man, it's just... Whew. And the problem is, I just love cars.
3: I know.
0: I'm just such
3: a car
0: geek.
3: I knew you
0: were going to
3: be... They hit your soft spot.
0: Here's the interesting thing. You know, when we talk to Baby Steps Millionaires and say, okay, you know, what's your net worth? $1.7 million. What do you drive? Toyota. What's your wife drive? A 15-year-old piece of crap. Would you get your wife a good car? You know, that kind of thing, right? But we hear that every time. The wife drives an old piece of crap and the guy's got a Toyota.
3: Why punish yourself?
0: Or vice versa.
3: Yeah.
0: The Toyota always comes up, though. I think it is the most driven car by Baby Steps Millionaires. A nice Toyota, a good one, but not some worn-out piece of crap. But
3: And then Honda was up there. Lexus is up there, too, with millionaires.
0: Yeah. Yeah, we hear them. We don't hear Lambos. Man, Kelly is in Los Angeles. Hi, Kelly. What's up?
9: Hi. Thank you for taking my call.
0: Sure. How can we help?
9: Okay. So I just inherited some savings bonds, Series I.
0: Mm-hmm.
9: They were both issued in 2003 and 2006.
0: Mm-hmm.
9: So I can pull them out if I want to and disperse them.
0: I would.
9: Originally, yeah, just cash them out.
0: Yep.
9: And pay off my debt.
0: Yep.
3: How much is it?
9: $33,000 now.
0: And how much is your debt?
9: $25,000.
0: And what do you owe the debt on?
9: Credit cards.
0: Okay. So let's pretend that you didn't have any debt. Would you go borrow money on a credit card to buy an I-bond? No!
9: No. Okay. I didn't know because I've been listening to you since February, so thank you. You have turned my brain around.
0: Yeah.
9: But I've been listening, trying to see how you feel about those savings bonds.
0: I'm not mad at them. My granny used to give them to us, and we would cash them in and put them in mutual funds for our kids' college, and she would say, how are those bonds doing? And I said, great.
3: That's true. Technically true.
9: Okay. Because, I would love to pay off the debt. Like, since I've started doing the baby steps, I'm just so excited.
0: Good. I'm so excited. And you're going to cut up the cards, right?
9: I can towards it.
3: That's the big
0: chopping
3: push.
0: The cards up.
9: What do you mean?
0: You have to cut them up.
9: They're done. They're long gone.
0: Oh, good for you. Oh, you're rocking it, Kelly. I love you.
9: They're done. They're so done.
0: That's so cool. So where did the I-bonds come from?
9: My parents. I inherited them.
0: They passed away?
9: Yeah. I had to go through probate and everything. It was miserable.
0: I'm sorry.
9: Yeah. So anyone out there that's listening, do a living trust or at least a will, if nothing else.
0: Definitely have a will. You can go through probate like a hot knife through butter if you just got a will. It's not a big deal. But if you have to go in there and the judge has to think about everything, it's not good. Don't let judges think.
3: I bet they're smiling.
0: They're slow when
3: they think.
0: And you
3: become debt-free, too. That's pretty cool. It's a nice legacy.
0: Very good. Good for you, Kelly. Debt-free. Never use a credit card again the rest of your whole life.

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2: From ABC News, I'm Chuck Sievertson. Bad storms, major rain and flooding are leading to evacuations and rescues in the Midwest and East Coast. ABC News Chief Meteorologist Ginger Z.
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0: WJBC and Beer Nuts present the Scott Miller Show hat. This is an embroidered baseball cap. On the front of it, the Beer Nuts logo and the Scott Miller Show logo. And on the back of the hat, my cartoon photo with the big mustache. This is not a contest prize. This hat is not for sale. The only way to get a Scott Miller hat is when I gift them randomly. Now, there is only one rule. You cannot ask for a hat. If you ask for one, you are restricted from receiving a hat. You are banned. You do not get a hat. WJBC, good morning. Who's this?
1: Good morning. This is your mom. I want a hat. I'm a down low.
0: Mom?
1: We won't tell anybody.
0: What is rule number one?
2: Don't ask for a hat.
0: No hat for her.
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5: For the first time, surgeons at UC San Diego have operated through humanoid robots, removing gallbladders in two procedures on pigs, a key step before any human trials. With more about the robot called Sergi, ABC's Sophie Flay.
6: Sergi is not like the robotic systems already in operating rooms, machines that require a lot of space. Sergi fits anywhere a person can, and that's the point. Researchers say robots like Sergi could one day help ease staffing shortages in hospitals, starting as an assistant, handing tools and cleaning up.
5: Google is rolling out a new How This Ad Was Made panel, making it easier to spot AI ads. It will show whether an ad was created or altered with artificial intelligence. We are remembering aviation pioneer Wally Funk, the youngest of the Mercury 13, a group of women who aced grueling training decades ago but never made it into space. Funk's dream later becoming a reality. ABC's Hannah Bata.
7: I never had any bad feelings. I knew I was going.
6: In 2021,
8: we're going to fly you up into space.
6: Amazon founder Jeff Bezos surprising the then 82-year-old with a seat on the maiden crewed flight of his Blue Origin rocket. At 82, she became the oldest woman ever to reach space.
9: 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It was great.
6: Funk's advice for every dreamer coming up behind her.
7: The only thing a woman needs to compete in a man's world is ability.
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0: Welcome back to the Ramsey Show in the Fairwinds Credit Union Studio. Jessica's in Phoenix. Hi, Jessica. How are you?
1: I'm doing well. How are you guys? Thanks for taking my call.
0: Sure. What's up?
1: Yeah, so my husband and I have been in our home about 14 years. We have a manufactured home on an acre and a quarter of land, and we've just came into the situation thinking that we would always build a home there one day. I ended up staying home with kids, and we haven't done that. It's been a blessing to us. However, we are trying to just plan ahead for what our next steps are, as the home is definitely in need of maybe a second overhaul of repairs, but we're not sure we want to dump that kind of money into it with knowing that we're not going to see that return. One more detail about the home is that it is on its second location, which at 24 years old, we didn't realize how much of an issue that was for financing. So to list the home would be difficult to find a buyer. Of course, it just takes one, but it would be a private financing situation. So just a little unsure what to do there. Do we stay? Do we go?
0: Okay,
1: we have quite a bit of equity.
0: There's so many things we can be when you describe it as a manufactured home. So is this sitting on a foundation?
1: Yes, it is. It is above ground, but yes, it is secured and all of that. Yeah,
0: okay. But when I drive up to it, I think double wide.
1: Mm-hmm. Yes, you would.
0: Okay. Mm-hmm. All right. And so when the buyer drives up to it, they think double wide. And so it's gone down in value while the acre has gone up in value.
1: That's correct, yes.
0: Yeah.
1: And we also would need probably a cash buyer, which would also bring our
0: What do you owe down. On all of this?
1: We owe about $70,000.
0: And what is the 1 acre worth?
1: So in our surrounding area, the same acre and a quarter is anywhere between $250,000 and $350,000.
0: Okay. All right. And have you had any suggestions on what you would list the property for?
1: Yeah, we've heard some pretty low, like just list it for $350,000. But then we've also heard start at $500,000.
0: I've heard a lot of stuff, but I'm asking what the actual value is. What I'm trying to figure out is, it sounds to me like the trailer is probably not worth much.
1: Right. And we have remodeled
0: it. If you picked the trailer up and sold it, what would it go for?
1: So this was maybe 5 years ago before I resigned. We had, we were going to go like trade it in or sell it to a private trailer park, and they were offering us about $40,000 then.
0: Okay. So if you could get $20,000 for it and get $350,000 for the land, and separate the two, you're probably going to end up more that way than trying to get someone to finance a trailer on a $300,000 piece of dirt.
1: Right. And we have had homes on our street, similar in size, also manufactured homes, sell between 5 and 6.
0: Oh, okay.
1: Within that range.
0: Similar age and condition?
1: Similar age. Ours is smaller.
0: How did they sell theirs?
1: 1,400 square feet. So the manufactured homes can be financed conventionally an FHA. However, ours has been, we did not know at the time, but it's on its second location, which takes away the option of conventional and FHA financing.
0: Okay. So you've lost that ability. So you can't really compare your situation to the $600,000 situation. You've got more of a $400,000 situation.
1: True. Yeah.
0: Okay. So you're experiencing what people that buy mobile homes experience, that they go down in value dramatically. And it has. And you basically have consumed the living quarters while the land went up.
1: Right. And we did close at 105 when we bought it. So, we're not.
0: Listen, I don't want you to believe that narrative, because you still got screwed. You saw you closed at 105, but the land is the only thing that's saving this and making it feel okay. If you closed at 105 and the trailer was worth 10, then you would really be experiencing what has happened.
1: Right.
0: So no, the manufacturing housing was not a good investment. If you had bought a home for 105 or 150, you'd be sitting at 700 right now.
1: Mm-hmm.
0: So, no, it still was not a good idea. We're not going to, we don't want to repeat this, nor do we want to endorse this, but we're still here. So, I think, you know, I would get in touch with one of our SmartVestor, one of our Ramsey Trusted Real Estate agents to see if they know some financing in the Phoenix area for this that can get the value up. Otherwise, I'm going to separate the two, dump the trailer, and sell the land.
2: I think it's going to be tough to find that buyer in that sweet spot who wants.
0: I was not aware of what she was saying, that FHA would not.
2: Second location.
0: The moving the trailer once makes it not work anymore.
2: Is it just too much risk for the?
0: No, I don't know.
2: Lender?
0: I don't know. I don't understand. I did not know that. I knew FHA would finance them in some cases if you put them on a permanent foundation. That's why I was asking about that.
2: Yeah.
0: And the piece of ground goes with it. Obviously, they don't finance them in a trailer park. But yeah.
2: The good news is the land will sell.
0: Yeah. The good news is the land is going to be your financial salvation in this.
2: But the dirt would have went up in value with or without a trailer on it.
0: Yeah. If you just bought the dirt, it would have gone from. You know, probably whatever you paid, but you probably didn't pay anything for it. Sounds like you got a great deal on the dirt, but yeah, that's the thing. But you need to keep those things very separate in your mind as you do the analysis and tell yourself the story of what has happened. And it sounds like you need to separate them in order to sell it. But get in touch with one of the Ramsey Trusted Real Estate agents. Call a couple of them and ask them if they know anything about mobile homes or manufactured housing in your area, and so on. So, guys, there's a real spectrum of things when you say manufactured housing. If someone's saying that to you, let me walk you through that. There's a trailer, single wide, double wide, with a couple of axles, and they roll it down with a wide load sticker across the back down the highway, and they set it on a piece of dirt, and you put in a septic tank, or you hook it to sewer, and you build a concrete foundation under it, and you're living in a trailer. Okay, that's going to go down in value faster than a car that you sleep in, because that's what it is, a car you sleep in. Okay? It's a horrible investment. Well, it's all we could afford. It's a horrible investment. You'd have been better off renting and saving your money to buy something that goes up in value. Don't buy those. Okay? And my buddy that owns a manufacturing company, one of those, gets mad at me. He's like, don't tell people that. And I'm like, hey, when they quit going down, I'll quit telling them. Okay? They go down. Then there's manufactured housing that looks like a trailer, but it's not quite. It's like big sections, and they bring it in, bolt it all together, and it's modular and that kind of thing.
2: It's a step
0: up. And it still is going to go down in value reason I ask her the question is, from a real estate agent's perspective, and I've been a real estate agent since 1978, when you walk up in the front yard and you look at it, if you think trailer, or if you think a builder built this, that's the two different things. If you think a builder built it, when you look at it, you're probably going up in value. The last end of the spectrum on manufactured housing is there's actual factories that build wall sections. They put them on a 18-wheeler. They deliver the wall sections, the floor sections, the pre-engineered trusses, the tree-engineered floor systems with heat and air built into it, the whole thing, and they put it all together. And when you're done, it's basically a stick-built house, and it has nothing to do with the trailer world. Those are perfectly fine.

0: Hey guys, George Camel here. 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I love a good movie, and I hate overpaying for things. And Angel just checked both boxes. They've got a new movie called Young Washington, the story of George Washington's early life as a soldier before he became a founding father. And whether you're a history buff or not, this was a gripping, entertaining thrill ride of a prequel to The Guy on the Dollar Bill. I was on the edge of my seat the whole time. 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
1: Stacy's in Chicago. Hi, Stacy. How are you?
8: Hey, I'm good. How are you doing?
1: Better than we deserve. What's up in your world?
8: Hey, so we have a situation where we've got our oldest daughter heading to college. She's going to be a college freshman this year. And we have done a pretty good job saving for retirement, but we have done a horrible job saving for our kids' college education. And we just kind of thought we had more time than we did, and now we're being smacked in the face with it. So we really don't have anything saved for her for college. So with her coming up right now, and we have two more coming up after her, I'm just wondering what the best way to approach this is. I just was listening to some of your previous calls on people who are tens of hundreds of thousands of dollars in student loan debt, and I'm really just trying to approach this in the smartest way that we can.
1: Good for you. Good
8: for her.
1: What's your household income?
8: Or just a little over $200,000.
1: Good. Okay, I'm going to ask you a real practical question, and it is a leading question. I'll warn you ahead of time. Okay?
8: Okay.
1: Why is she going to college? What's she want from college?
8: She is going to be majoring in mechanical engineering. She has a lot of motivation, a lot of drive, a lot of ambition.
1: Excellent. Excellent. When we did the study of the largest study of millionaires ever done, we studied 10,167 of them. The number one career of people that become millionaires is engineer.
8: Wow. Well, my husband's an engineer too.
1: Okay. Well, and you guys have experienced that because you have a wonderful household income.
8: Yeah.
1: All right. So
8: and it's just him. I
1: applaud the career choice. Okay. Now the next thing is this. No one except her sorority sisters care where she graduated from college.
8: Absolutely.
1: No mechanical engineer has, well, no. Less than 0.5% of engineering jobs are awarded based on where the engineer went to school.
8: Absolutely. I agree with that.
1: Okay. So what we want to do is we want to get the engineering degree by spending the least money possible.
8: Yes.
1: Okay. So that there's a series of leading questions because we're taking you somewhere. George and I do this all the time. So what that means is we may go to community college for the first 2 years and just get the basics out of the way because there's no engineering in the first 2 years anyway.
8: Well, so the really great thing is our high school actually offers a lot of dual enrollment credits. So
1: great.
8: She's going into college with a lot of credit already.
1: Oh, so she can blow off a lot of her freshman year.
8: Yes.
1: Good.
8: Well, yeah.
0: She just leapfrogged some of that.
1: Good, good.
0: So what, does she already, she already heading into college? Is she already chosen?
8: She is, yes. She's going to Iowa State University. So it is a state school. It's not our state, but.
0: But she's paying out-of-state tuition?
8: Yes.
1: Why?
8: That's where she chose to go.
1: She doesn't get to choose. She doesn't have any money.
8: Well, that's true.
0: If I'm paying for dinner, I'm going to choose where we go to eat.
1: And I'm not going to endorse paying something because we drove across the state line. There's no value in having driven across the state line added to the quality of her education.
0: Sure. Did she tell you why she wanted to go to that school?
8: Well, there's lots of reasons. It's a very good engineering school. A lot of friends are going there. She felt comfortable there. She didn't get into our state school. They have a very competitive engineering program, and she did not get in there. So we were kind of forced to look out.
1: Okay. So as we have studied the student loan debacle over the years, actually did a major award-winning documentary on it called Borrowed Future, we find the number one cause of student loan debt is college choice. That's why we're coming down hard on this.
8: Okay.
1: In other words,
8: I don't think she's I don't think we're in an excessive amount.
1: Okay, so what is the tuition out of state for Iowa State?
8: Per year we're looking at about $30,000.
1: Okay. Cuz average tuition in America right now is $12,000 for in-state.
8: Oh my gosh. Okay.
1: So, we need to do some research and we need to do some thinking because otherwise this kid's going to end up $150,000 in student loan debt.
8: Right.
1: Because her friends went there. Because her friends were there. And nobody gives a crap where her friends went. They won't even be her friends in a decade.
0: They may not be friends in a year.
1: Yeah. But so, yeah, college choice, college choice, college choice, college choice. And then do as much free stuff as you can do. She's done a good job as a high schooler taking some dual stuff where she got a lot of credits. That's great. She can jump through a lot of her freshman year. That'll save you a lot on cost. But if I'm paying for it, we're going to go the least possible expensive place to get you this degree. And really, your little feelings don't enter into it with me. I'm sorry.
0: And I'd have her working part-time.
1: You can tell your therapist about your feelings. I'm paying for this.
0: I love this stat, Dave. Studies show students who work 15 to 20 hours a week while taking classes have a higher GPA than those who don't. That's what the research shows. So if you're scared your kid's going to flunk out of class because they have a part-time job, the opposite is
1: they're working and they just don't have time to play beer pong.
0: They're more focused. They actually learn discipline and schedules. So I'd have her working, applying for scholarships.
1: I know several people who got a degree in fraternity and one that got a degree in sorority. Meaning they never graduated. They were laying under a keg of beer. And so, you know, this is, we all know these people. I mean, people that were had
0: a part of the college experience.
1: And I don't think that's going to happen to Stacy's daughter.
0: No, not for a mechanical engineering.
1: This kid's actually a smart kid. But we need to add to her smart wisdom. And wisdom is we go where mom and dad can pay for it. They make $200,000. You're going to be working. You're going to get scholarships and college choice. And that's the formula when you're broke for your kid to go to school. And so.
0: And then if you can and you want, cash flow what's left.
1: Stacey, what that means is I don't think you're going to do it because of the way the sentences were formed in this conversation. But if I could talk you guys into doing something, I would disappoint her and withdraw from Iowa State at $30,000 a year. And I would find a school you can afford because you can't afford $30,000 plus room and board. So we're at 60, 50 or 60 now out of your 200. Oh, and you got two more coming on. Oh, what are we going to do with that? Yeah. So we got to have a plan here, and the plan is college choice, college choice, college choice, which includes 2 years of community college and get the basics out of the way for free or close to free, and also add to it scholarships, scholarships, scholarships, scholarships. By Christina Ellis's book, How I Got $500,000 to Go to College and Free Scholarships. Yeah, she did it, and she's out there talking about it right now, and, of course, also work while you're in school. You put those things together, people can go to school with no student loan debt. And if you come out with a degree in mechanical engineering with no student loan debt, you're going to own the world in about 4 years. It's pretty crazy the advantage that this disappointment could give this kid. Otherwise, she's going to spend the first 4 years after she gets out of school paying because she went to school where her friends went.
0: And that's going to stunt her adult growth where she wants to buy a house and have a family and do all these things, and she's going to feel trapped because she's got 150 grand to pay off.
1: Exactly.
0: So that's tough. It's a good reminder, though, that parents are not obligated.
1: I'm all about disappointing people for their own good. It's like what I do for a living. So, because I love you, and I want the 10-year-old, 10-year from now version of you to think that we were mean to you because we love you. We disappointed you because we love you and because we want good things for you. And I really don't care about your childish little emotions. You know, it just doesn't, I'm just oblivious to it. I'm old and grouchy. And so I just want you to win. I just want you to win. I want this kid, man, the number one career of millionaires. And she's good at it. And she's smart. And she's the oldest child, and she's going to set the pattern for the next two. And you got the decisions you all make right now in the middle of all this, and all the emotions that you all are all going to go through are going to be worth every bit of the arguments and the fights and the tears and the problems, and it's just not fair. Well, fair is where the tilt-a-whirl and the candy is. There's not a fair. Sorry.

0: Hey, George Camel here. 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
4: ABC News, I'm Chuck Sievertson. Major rain, wind, and flooding lead to evacuations and rescues in the Midwest and East Coast. ABC News Chief Meteorologist Ginger Z.
5: In Iron and Reynolds County, Missouri, they've got people needing rescue at campgrounds. They've had 6 to 10 inches of rain fall in just a couple of hours.
4: Among the European wildfire emergencies, one in southern Spain overnight killed at least 12 people. 8 people injured and 23 others missing. The Iran situation still not resolved. There's still what U.S. officials are calling technical talks. President Trump says the ceasefire is definitely over. Mexican officials say their government will file criminal complaints over the deaths of its citizens in ICE custody or as part of any immigration enforcement operations. This is after a fatal shooting of a Mexican national killed by federal agents in Houston claiming self-defense. CDC trying to trace the source of the stomach bug, now reported in 18 states. This is ABC News.
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0: 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If you got a question, head over to our website. Use Ask Ramsey. Ask Ramsey is our free AI tool that's built and trained only on Ramsey content. So there's no TikTok or Reddit bullcrap in there. You're not going to get any advice except what you would get here. It's 3 years of this show dumped in there. All the books we've written are dumped in there, and the thousands of articles that we have written that align with what we teach are dumped in there. And consequently, the thing answers the questions. It's almost as smart aleck as I am. And so that's the way AI works, if you didn't know. It can only regurgitate the data set that it has. That's the only ability AI has. And so if you limit the data set, you limit the answers it gives. And these are only Ramsey answers, so you're safe. You don't have to worry about all the other stuff. Ask your question today at RamseySolutions.com or click the link in the description if you're listening on podcast or YouTube. Ask Ramsey. Grand Rapids, Michigan, Christopher is calling. Hi, Christopher. What's up in your world?
1: Not much. I just appreciate you taking my call. So my question today is, I'm starting a brand new career, trying to rebuild my life pretty much from the bottom down up. I just discovered your show and your information and started going through some of your books, but I'm in a significant amount of debt and a very low income at this point, starting a brand new career. I want to dig myself out of debt with a very limited income.
0: Okay. Why, if you have a new career, did you choose one that has a limited income?
1: So I went into truck driving, and I got my CDL, and when I was looking into the careers in my area, I was looking at, you know, bringing home $65,000 a year, but with my weekly pay and child support coming out, I'm bringing home significantly less than what I expected.
0: You're single?
1: You know, my dad's been, I am single, yes.
0: Why don't you drive over the road and make three times that?
1: That's what I do right now. I'm over the road truck driver.
0: Well, you're not making 65 then.
1: No, I'm at 39 right now.
0: No, you make more driving over the road, not less.
1: Yeah. So, I'm an over the road truck driver. Just like first month into truck driving.
0: Yeah.
1: And I get raises every 3 months.
0: How much are they paying you a month?
1: So right now, like I bring home after child support is taken out, I make about $300 to $500 a week.
0: How much child support is coming out?
1: $883 a month. I just got that lowered from $1,200 a month.
0: Okay. You need to go shopping on your career because you're not being paid enough to drive over the road. Over the road shouldn't be making a lot more than you make.
1: Yeah, and like that's kind of like what I'm seeing right now.
0: Yeah, like that's the lowest over the road price I've heard, and I don't know when.
1: Yeah, and like I went with a mega carrier because I didn't have the experience necessary to get the like local jobs that are paying like 65 to 85 to 100K a year.
0: Christopher, I'm sorry, I'm having trouble communicating with you. Over the road makes more than local. Most over the road truck drivers we talk to make north of 100.
1: Yeah, that's
0: and you're making like 30.
1: Yeah,
2: why? Even entry level, you should be making more than that.
0: Not entry level. I mean, this is just doesn't even add up. How old are you?
1: I'm 36.
0: Okay, all right. And how much debt do you have, honey?
1: $75K.
0: On what?
1: I owe my mom $20,000. I have $25,000 in student loans. I have a car that's way too expensive. That was a horrible decision at $34,000 and then $8,000 in credit card debt.
0: Great. So when will the car be sold?
1: I'm looking into how to sell it right now because I can't afford the car. Obviously, the car was a horrible decision.
0: Yes.
2: How far underwater are you? What's it worth?
1: It's worth $22,000 to $25,000.
0: Who said?
1: Just looking it up on Kelley Blue Book.
0: For private sale or trade-in?
1: Private sale's like 22, and then trade-in's 22, and then private sale was 25.
0: That sounds
1: according to.
0: Okay. All right. Yeah. So you're 9,000 in the hole. Who do you owe this 34,000 to that you got screwed by?
1: Ally Financial.
0: Oh God. So you're paying 15-16%, huh?
1: Yeah, it was a really bad situation. I really regret it. I wish I would have started listening to you much sooner in life.
0: What's the car?
1: It's a 2023 GMC Terrain Denali.
0: Yeah, dealer. They completely set you up and knocked you down, man. Oh, God. All right. So, what do you owe your mom 20 grand for?
1: Because when I was working at a nursing home, and then, I'll be honest, I have some mental health issues, like bipolar, PTSD and something like that, and I was starting a new career at a new nursing home, and I got behind on my child support, and I was in enforcement, so she helped me out with that, and then I got caught up with my child support, and I'm currently with my child support.
0: So you didn't pay for like 2 years?
1: No, it was more like 6 months.
0: I thought it was $800 a month.
1: It was $1,200 a month.
0: Okay, well, 6 months times 12 is not 20,000.
1: And I think I had like 1,200.
0: Did you serve in the military?
1: Law enforcement.
0: Law enforcement. And that's what your PTSD is from?
1: Yes.
0: Are you on any kind of a disability from that?
1: No. I've been really just working on trying to like really just get on my feet by working and
0: Okay. All right. Here's what I'm going to do. You got a lot going on, honey. And I'm going to hook you up with one of our Ramsey coaches that we have trained as a gift. We're not going to charge you a dime for it. All right. And what I need you to do is I need you to get this car sold as soon as you possibly can. You're going to find the $9,000 to cover the hole you're in because Allied has completely screwed you, honey. And you got to get rid of this. The faster you get rid of this, the lower your pain's going to be. So let's get rid of it really, really fast. And then the second thing I want you to do is I really want you to study over-the-road truck driving out there. Go online and start seeing what people are paying for it. Because I think you're being dramatically underpaid there. Unless there's something I'm missing in this equation. So I need you to get your income up and get rid of that car and then develop a game plan on each one of these elements that we're talking about. And you'll be able to walk that through. But I need somebody to hold your hand and do that more than we can do on a phone call, okay?
2: And cut up those credit cards if you still got them.
0: Yeah, for sure.
2: Because that's just going to allow you to go further into debt, which is going to make the situation
0: when you're on the road and, you know, you get, you know, something matching up just right, and you go in and you get buy whatever you want to buy to feel better that day on a credit card, it's not a good idea either. So you got to clean those up. George is exactly right. Ooh. So you hang on, and Christian will pick up. We'll hook you up with one of our coaches as a gift. Because it sounds like somebody needs to hold your hand a little bit and help you get straightened around on a couple of these things. But the two big things you've got to do, you got to get rid of this car. Three things. You got to cut up the credit cards. You got to get rid of the car. And we've got to get your income up. And the first place I'm going to look is I don't understand why you're so dramatically underpaid for what the typical over-the-road driver is making right now. So I want you to understand what's going on there. There's something that I'm missing in this puzzle piece here. In this phone call, but it's out there somewhere.
2: I'll be a new man. If you can get rid of that car and get your income up, you're going to be able to breathe. Now we can knock out the rest of this debt in a reasonable amount of time and get our life back.
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8: Today's question comes from Stella in Kentucky. I entered a sweepstakes for a cruise to Paris and the French countryside, and to my surprise, I was the winner. The only cost to us is airfare and hotel stays before or after the cruise. My husband and I didn't have a honeymoon, and this feels like a once-in-a-lifetime opportunity. The holdup is we are in baby step two and don't have any extra savings for travel. Friends have suggested getting a credit card just for this trip, but we both feel uncomfortable with that. Part of me knows that I should just take the win as a cool thing that happened, but not financially smart to partake in, but the free-spirited side of me is devastated thinking about losing this opportunity. What should we do? I don't love being a dream killer, but I'm about to kill the dream, Stella. I would not go on this cruise because it ain't free if it costs you $10,000 in airfare and hotel stays while you guys are in debt. That's one man's take.
0: Yeah. So the great news is France will still be there.
8: I hope so.
0: And you can go later. They're not going to move it. It's still going to be there.
8: There'll still be cruises.
0: And better ones than this one. This one sounds like a setup. Ben is in Nashville. Hi, Ben. How are you?
9: Hey, Dave. I'm doing well, and I'm really excited to talk to you. You're the man.
0: You too, sir. How can we help?
9: Well, I'm 28 years old. I just got engaged.
0: Yay! And, when you getting married?
9: Well, that's kind of the big question, right? Is we really want to get married, and I'd love to do it as soon as possible.
0: Good.
9: But I don't know if I should get debt-free first to
0: get
9: our marriage off on the right foot.
0: No. We never tell people to get out of debt before they get married, ever, or have babies.
9: Right. Even if the wedding could cost, you know, even on our budget wedding, we're kind of looking at like maybe like $10,000 or $15,000.
0: Yeah. So what?
8: That's reasonable. Are you guys paying for it?
0: You ain't getting help paying for it? You got to pay for it?
9: I got to pay for it. And that's what's making me a little nervous.
0: Okay. What do you make?
9: So this year I'm in sales and I'm on track to make about $100,000.
0: Cool. What's she make?
9: She makes just about like $30,000 right now. She's serving. She's a waitress.
0: Mm-hmm. And how old are you guys?
9: I'm 28. She's 25.
0: Okay, and how much debt do you have?
9: Well, it's consumer debt. So I've got about $18,000 on the automobile loan, and then I've got about $7,500 in credit card debt, which I am fixing to pay off. Actually, next week I've got my bonus check coming in, $7,500 in debt, and the bonus check will be around $9,000.
0: Awesomeness. Very cool. And then you've got a car payment left. And what debt does she have?
9: Her debt's a lot smaller than mine. I mean, she just owes a little bit more on her car. So hers is about, I think, like $1,500 that she owes on her car. And we wanted to tackle this credit card debt first and then take care of her car loan and then, you know, start chipping away at the principal on mine.
0: Okay. Well, what I would do if I woke up in your shoes is I would pay off the credit card debt and her car debt with your bonus check. I don't usually have you pay somebody's debt that you're not married to, but it's $1,500. It's not the end of the world. So we're done. Okay.
9: Right, and I love her, man. I'm excited.
0: I don't
9: to
0: care
9: marry
0: if you
9: her.
0: Love her. I still wouldn't pay her debt. No, if it was $15,000, the answer would still be no. Okay, so
9: okay, right.
0: But and then I would just pay your car payment, and both of you get on as tight a budget as you can get on, and stack cash for the wedding, and set your wedding budget at $10,000, and when you got $10,000, make it work, and you should do that by like September.
9: Okay, yeah. So do you think that just like setting aside like bonus checks and stuff?
0: No,
9: like,
0: I think you make $100,000 a year. Shut up. Quit going to restaurants.
9: Right. Yeah.
8: I mean, what are your expenses as a single 28-year-old guy?
9: Well, rent right now.
0: Yeah. How much
9: is rent right now? Is about $1,600.
0: Okay. Oh, she's making 30. She living with her mom and dad?
9: She does live with me, which I know is against the Ramsey rules.
0: You're definitely, yeah, okay. But yeah. Stack cash, each of you stack cash as high as you can stack it, as fast as you can. With 130 coming into the two of you, you should come up with $10,000 very quickly and have a budget wedding, and it's going to be awesome.
9: Yeah, what do you recommend? Because, you know, I think with the cost...
0: Wait a minute, I'm going to change my mind, I'm sorry. I got new information and I didn't process it fast enough.
8: That they're already living together?
0: Yeah.
8: Get married this weekend?
0: That's the one.
8: I knew it. Dave loves a little courthouse wedding on a weekend.
0: And then I want you to have a celebration that costs $10,000 in September.
9: Okay.
8: You can combine your lives because you already have.
0: Wait a minute. What are you saying, Ben?
9: Well, that's something that we've talked about, and I got to say she looked really upset when I kind of said maybe we could elope. I think she just has that dream of like
0: she moved
9: down the
0: in with you.
9: Family. Yeah.
0: This is not exactly a white dress we're walking down the aisle in, okay?
9: Right.
0: We gave up the little Barbie and Ken wedding a while back when we decided to shack up. Y'all do what you want to do, but there's no way. I'm getting married this weekend. If you're going to get married, you're going to do this, and I think you are. That's what I would do if I woke up in your shoes. Because you're playing house, and the longer you play house, the more trouble you're going to get in. And you're going to get yourself in all kinds of messes. So,
8: and anecdotally, I found that people that are living together before they're married, it takes them so long to actually end up getting married.
0: They can't seem to get off the ladder. They just keep painting.
8: Just an 8-year engagement.
0: Just get off the ladder. God. Yeah, it's just, yeah. When are we getting married? I don't know, someday. We're not going to have the perfect wedding. Meanwhile, we're just acting like we're married. Yeah. No, I'm sorry, Ben. I have very little patience for that. I'm sorry her little girl dreams disappeared. But she gave them up a while back. She signed up for a different trip than the one she had when she was 8 years old in her head. So, now we're down to making adult decisions with adult money and adult situations. So that's what I would do. You guys do what you want to do, but I think you can have your celebration with $10,000 and not have your car paid off. And no, we don't make people get out of debt before they get married. We want them to be in agreement that we're not going into debt going forward, and in agreement on how we're going to handle our money after we're married, before you get married. But, we've had people call up, and the girl says, well, he says he won't marry me till I pay off the debt. And I'm like, yeah, he gets you a different boyfriend.
8: I would not marry him.
0: Yeah. And you get to give me a task. It's not how this works, buddy. So, that's not Ben's situation, but we get those all the time. So we don't do that. And the other one is the babies. You know, babies don't cost as much as everybody talks about. They do cost money, and you do need to be responsible. And if you're broke and on welfare, you don't need to have 16 of them, okay? But deciding to have a baby, and you got a $27,000 student loan, have the baby, for goodness sakes. You can get out of the student loan debt. Don't wait around on babies. Have babies. Babies are the best things you can do. And do that after you're married, by the way. Hello. There's a success sequence that we talk about here on the show all the time. It causes you to win financially as well as in a whole bunch of other areas of your life, relationally and everything else. So Ben, the bad news is we're not going to be real popular with your fiance. The good news is we did tell you to get married now, so maybe she'll like us a little bit anyway. And we didn't tell you to wait to get out of debt to get married. And we didn't even tell you to sell your car.
8: That was very nice of you, Dave. I was waiting for it.
0: I thought George was going to jump in.
8: I actually was kind of like, if you really love her, sell the car.
0: Ooh.
8: If you really want to be debt-free so badly before you get married, go ahead and sell this car.
0: Yeah. But we're also saying you don't have to be debt-free. You just have to be in agreement on it. And then as soon as September's done and the celebration is done of the wedding that actually happened back in July, then we lean in on the car and we pay for it very, very quickly. And that's the plan.
8: No, he's in Nashville, so you get married this weekend, come by next week, I'll give you a wedding gift. How about that?
0: Sure.
8: Come by the studio.
0: What are you going to do, give him a copy of your book?
8: Yeah, I'll give him all your stuff, whatever he wants out
0: all
8: there.
0: All my stuff?
8: Yeah, it's on your tab.
0: We'll give him some of yours, too.
8: Fine.
0: All right.

0: If you want to win with money in 2026, you can't keep living normal. 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
3: 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All calls welcome Friday on the Black and Abdallah Show. And Abdallah, as we get things started today in the World Cup, we have the round of eight taking place yesterday. France beats Morocco 2-0. And today at 3 Eastern, Spain and Belgium face off. So the

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3: You know, France's B squad could probably get to at least the final four of this tournament pretty easily. That's how deep this team is and how many stars are on this French squad. And the ratings keep coming out for this tournament, and more people are watching this tournament. I don't know how you keep adding ratings. I'm not a ratings doctor. I didn't go to ratings doctor school.
4: Is there such a thing?
3: I don't know. Somebody has to be able to
4: ratings
3: figure this
4: doctor.
3: Out. I didn't go to Nielsen school. Did you go to Nielsen school?
4: No.
3: Did you know how they tabulate this?
4: Because one day
3: we find out 44 million people watch the U.S. men's national team lose to Belgium. Okay.
4: Oh.
3: And then today we find out, or last night or whenever it came out, we find out that there are apparently a bunch of hanging chads like there were in an election year, or like the mail-in ballots came in apparently, and now
4: you got to count them all.
3: You got to count them all.
4: Collect them all up,
3: right?
4: Yes.
3: And now apparently 50 million people watched the U.S. men's national team lose and crap the bed against Belgium. So it's even worse. The more people we find out, I bet tomorrow we find out, or 2 days from now, 60 million people watched the U.S. men's national team crap the bed against Belgium.
4: There's an old running gag for the last 10 years here in Chicago that when the Chicago Cubs won the World Series, the number of the amount of people that attended the parade when the Cubs won the World Series, every single time it was brought up, there was like an extra 500,000 people added to the total.
3: Yeah.
4: And it's like, Grant Park doesn't hold that many people. Like, come on now. Like, there weren't more people at that parade than people that lived in the city of Chicago. That's not something that existed.
3: No. I wasn't at that parade, and I live in the city of Chicago.
4: I was. It was cool. It was really cool. But Abdallah's right. I think it's this. I think what they do is the numbers that we were going off of yesterday are the preliminary numbers.
3: Mm-hmm.
4: And the numbers that came out as of yesterday evening, those are the full numbers, adding Fox, Telemundo, all of it together with the streaming.
3: Okay.
4: And so 50.1 million viewers for the U.S. and Belgium on Monday. The Mexico-England game that took place on Sunday night, 46.7 million people watched that game. So upwards of almost 100 million people watching two matches here in the World Cup. So it is something to point out that, and I saw this yesterday as well, when people were talking about the 50 million people that watched the U.S. get their ass kicked by Belgium. It's the most watched non-NFL sports event in the U.S. since the 1994 Winter Olympics.
3: Okay.
4: The 1994 Winter Olympics. And you say the Winter Olympics drew over almost 50 million people?
3: Mm-hmm.
4: It's very obvious to what took place, to why people were paying attention to the 94 Winter Olympics. I believe Lillehammer
3: was
4: where it took place.
3: In Norway. Mm-hmm.
4: That would be the Winter Olympic Games following the Olympic trials, where Nancy Kerrigan got the club to the leg.
3: Why?
4: With Tanya Harding.
3: Yes.
4: So the build up to those Winter Olympics had this mega story, this huge scandalous story.
3: Mm-hmm.
4: Our best skater gets clubbed. If you're unaware of what we're talking about, it was a surreal thing to live through and to pay attention to. But when you talk about sporting events that are not Super Bowls or NFL championship games, so you're talking AFC, NFC, the last time this many people watched a sporting event in this country was the 94 Winter Olympics with Nancy Kerrigan and Tanya Harding.
3: Yeah.
4: That was the last time that many people tuned in. And quite honestly, I know that you could maybe suggest that Flo Balogun and the red card and the fact that the president stuck his nose into the conversation, you could maybe make a case that, like,

0: had some scandal to it, I guess.
1: Well, he's a great athlete.
0: Yeah, well, yeah, they both are. But the true scandal is like what happened with Nancy Kerrigan, right?
1: Mm-hmm. Yeah.
0: Where you look at this, this is just, there was no scandal with Mexico and England.
1: No.
0: That's just an incredible soccer match that people wanted to watch in a cool location with fans that really give a damn.
1: Yeah.
0: So, like, to me, it's pretty cool that those big numbers are out there when there really isn't a scandal tied to this. Like, I get easy. Most of World Cup international soccer, there's some level of something in the background taking place.
1: Oh, really? Please tell me.
0: Yeah, this,
1: please,
0: I mean,
1: please tell me about scandal, Chris.
0: Well, I mean, they held the last World Cup in Qatar. What are we talking about?
1: Do you mean the FIFA?
0: Yeah.
1: There's something corrupt about FIFA?
0: Yeah, I mean, human rights FIFA's, and what are stadiums being built.
1: You
0: and
1: mean
0: what,
1: the whatever. FIFA refs aren't the I'm squeakiest just, of clean?
0: I'm just saying,
1: oh,
0: like,
1: do tell.
0: In comparison to, like, big events, usually there's, like, some level of scandal that leads to a number like that where people are invested in trying to pay attention to and watching.
1: Yeah, and I think that, you know, this goes back to what we were talking about yesterday, that this doesn't mean that this is, and I think, you know, in some parts, this kind of does. I still don't believe that this is now going to mean that soccer is going to take over as one of the, now, a fifth sport in the country, that now, okay, soccer is going to now, all of a sudden, the MLS ratings are going to be better than baseball ratings nationally. You know, the MLS has playoffs. Normally around the world, the English Premier League doesn't have playoffs. Serie A, the Bundesliga, the other leagues around the world, they don't have playoffs. The MLS is different. They have playoffs. The MLS playoffs is not going to do better than the NBA playoffs or the NFL playoffs all of a sudden. What that means is Americans like competition. Americans like high-level competition. You know, now the games are on at a time where the rest of the world can also watch. Today's game is on at 3 o'clock Eastern, so the rest of the world can watch at a prime time for them as well. We can watch here at a reasonable hour, and they can also watch over there at a reasonable hour. You know, whereas, you know, if these games were on in prime time here, I'm sure Spain and Belgium would do a decent number. It wouldn't do as big of a number as if the U.S. men's national. Could you imagine the number if the U.S. men's national team were facing Spain tonight?
0: Like, well, or that 50 million number that watched the Belgium game. I mean, could you imagine that number if the U.S. was up 2-1 for most of the match?
1: Oh, yeah, for sure.
0: Because I think, you know, the final 30 minutes of that match, the U.S. was chasing two goals. And at that point, a casual sports fan is going to say, oh, they're not doing anything special. I'm not going to watch.
1: Else. Yeah, yeah, for sure. And I think that it just means that Americans like competition. I do think it does mean that people can stop saying we're not as interested in soccer as people think. I do think that it means that we as a country are more interested than people can say. We're interested in soccer. Americans like soccer. Americans are interested in soccer.
0: Final statement? You're going with that one?
1: Yeah. Americans like soccer.
0: Print it on a t-shirt?
1: Yeah, put it on. Yeah, we like soccer. We like soccer. There's nothing wrong with saying we like soccer.
0: Okay.
1: Kids play soccer. People watch soccer.
0: I think it's generational. Honestly, I think people who are younger than you and I, we're millennials. We're old, crusty millennials. Early 40s. I think people younger than us get it. I think people that are 20 years older than us.
1: Mm-hmm.
0: Someone that's in his 60s, you know, someone in their 70s, I think that they don't feel that way about soccer. I'm drawing a general conclusion, but I do think it's somewhat generational because you and I think, are a good example to this. The people that I know and the people I talk to, like, the one sport that we text the most about is usually soccer. Mm-hmm. Now, we're all watching NFL. The NFL is our favorite sport. But the commentary on the text threads are usually related to something taking place with the clubs that we support in Europe, which, yeah, I get it. We're Americans. I didn't grow up in Manchester. I just grabbed onto a team that I watched on TV when I was like 15.
1: Yeah.
0: I'm still with them. They've been really bad for a while. Last like 12, 13 years. They've sucked. They've been terrible.
1: Really bad is a relative term. Like,
0: in comparison to their history.
1: Yeah.
0: It would be the equivalent here in America would be you being a Yankees fan and the Yankees missing the playoffs for 12 straight years.
1: Yeah, but you've got how many rings?
0: I mean, they've won a lot.
1: Yeah,
0: Manchester United has won a lot.
1: Exactly.
0: The team that Abdallah follows has gone on a hot streak the last 10 years.
1: Exactly.
0: They've been incredible.
1: But their history is...
0: Their history was they were one of the worst teams in the league.
1: Exactly.
0: So I get it. It's never going to be what it is here. Like, my fandom for a team that I follow in soccer will never compare to my fandom for the Chicago Bears, a team that my family has had season tickets for over 50 years. I live here. That's my team, right? Like, you and I grew up in the Jordan era in Chicago. There is no basketball team I will love more than the Chicago Bulls, right? Mm-hmm. Including, everyone make sure you write this down. Tonight, 8 Eastern on ESPN television, that's the start of the Bulls run. The start of the next Bulls run is Caleb Wilson will be in uniform at Summer League, shout out.
1: The next Caleb Chicago.
0: The next run, so everyone's on alert, just making sure everyone's aware that Caleb Wilson will take over the NBA starting tonight at 8 Eastern. So with that said, I do think it's somewhat generational, and I do want to hear from people on 310-840-4910. You know, is it that? Is it generational? Because, like, you and I grew up playing soccer. We watch soccer. Mm-hmm. Like, it's normal to talk about soccer.
1: Yeah.
0: I do feel like older generations either look down on it or they just don't get it.
1: I think it definitely is. I think that it also, you know, to draw comparisons to the city here in Chicago where we broadcast from for a while and to let people in on this for a while, the Chicago Blackhawks were not on TV when you and I were growing up. When you and I were younger,
0: Well, explain to what the owner at the time thought.
1: I'm going to. Okay. The owner at the time said, I'm not going to put the games on TV so people will go to the games.
0: He was afraid people would not attend the games if he aired home games. So the games that only aired on TV were the road games.
1: Exactly. So the road games aired on TV. They were good. So as soon as the owner died and the son took over, that changed. The son put the games on TV, but because of that, like, I was never a huge Blackhawks fan. I was never a hockey fan. Like, lost generation of fans. And then as soon as the son took over, there was a huge younger generation of hockey fans that took over. The Blackhawks went good, became good, and they went on this run of cups, and they became this, Chris doesn't call them a dynasty because they never won two in a row, and Chicago fans don't like Chris because of that.
0: That's a topic for a different day.
1: That's a different day. Yeah. We've got next
0: June.
1: Week. We've
0: that's
1: got
0: a
1: next,
0: June topic.
1: Next, it's, it, that's... We've got next week for that, right? That's what Wednesday's for.
0: There's no sports taking place.
1: How do
0: place.
1: We fix baseball?
0: What are we going to do?
1: What's a dynasty? And then Mount Rushmore. And then you get these run of cups from the Blackhawks, and these younger fans can fall in love with the team because they're on TV. But you get people that are Chris and I's age that are in their younger 40s that just didn't watch the team because we didn't have access to it, and we just don't have like a connection to it. Like, yeah, sure, we will watch them, and like, cool, it's awesome that they're good, and we'll go to bars and we'll watch them. But like, I didn't play hockey growing up. I didn't really watch hockey growing up, and like, okay,
0: I'm sure many fans around this country in their city, there's probably a team or two that they can call out and say, you know, there was a bad ownership
1: exactly.
0: group. There was a bad a long string where we never had a star. No one paid attention to this team. So, like, yeah,
1: I feel
0: it
1: like it's
0: sense.
1: That way with soccer. With an older generation, older generations might not have grown up playing soccer or watching soccer, but as now as the Premier League and other leagues are more readily available on TV, as younger generations start playing more soccer, and it becomes more like, as soon as you become a certain age, you start playing soccer. It's just something that you start enrolling your kids in. They start playing soccer. Oh, what are you doing this morning? I'm taking my kid to soccer. I'm doing this. They're just, even if they're not actually playing games, they're just running around, kicking a ball, doing whatever. It's just something that they do to get the energy out. They start kicking a ball around. That's what they do. And that just breeds interest of playing soccer. And I feel like that is what has brought us to this in becoming, we're not a soccer country, but we're a country that likes soccer.
0: I mean, for example, just consider this number, right? To Abdallah's statement, America likes soccer. The U.S. and Belgium. Belgium won 3-1. For what? A good 30 minutes of the match, the U.S. were just like, it was obvious they were going to lose.
1: Yeah.
0: So the match was over.
1: Mm-hmm.
0: 50 million people watched that. Okay? 50 yeah. mil. America's pastime. Major League Baseball. What would most people, and this is an unbiased opinion because I am not a Cubs fan. Most people would say the best World Series since last year's with the Blue Jays and the Dodgers was the Cleveland franchise. At the time, they were the Indians. Now they're the Guardians, taking on the Chicago Cubs in 2016.
1: Yeah, game seven.
0: Game seven, the rain delay. Chicago finally ends the long drought mm-hmm. to win the World Series. 40 million people watched that. Like the apex of their sport.
1: And you think Cubs 40 fans, mil. Cubs fans are, that was ending a
0: all
1: curse.
0: Over the country.
1: That was 100 years of losing.
0: Florida.
1: That was
0: Arizona.
1: Everywhere.
0: California.
1: They're Cubs fans.
0: Cubs fans all over the place because of playing on WGN back in the day. The superstation was able to go all over the country. Mm-hmm. And so Cub fans are all over the place. But like, think about that. 40 million people. More people watch Mexico and Canada in England
1: yeah.
0: on Sunday. You know, so Abdallah's right. Like, America is a soccer country. We just don't have a good professional league here to watch every single week during the season.
1: Mm-hmm.
0: That's the difference. We'll watch soccer if there's great soccer. So, I mean, it's pretty cool to see. And so today in the World Cup, Spain and Belgium face off. And the winner will face off against France. So we'll see how that goes today. I'm pretty sure if you want to sound smart to like your nerdy soccer buddies, I'm pretty sure Spain hasn't conceded a goal here in the World Cup yet. Hasn't it been just straight clean sheets?
1: I think that sounds
0: right. The entire way through the tournament? I mean, yeah. It's pretty impressive what they've been able to do to this point.
1: Yeah.
0: So Spain, let's see. Yeah. They haven't conceded a goal since an international friendly before the World Cup.
1: Mm-hmm.
0: So Spain and Belgium later today. And we've got a lot to do here on the show, including we have an update on LeBron James. That's right. His free agency watch. Yep. You will not believe the latest that they are asking. LeBron and his people are asking from teams to submit to the king. To try and lure LeBron to their team. And we'll tell you about that coming up next. The third round of international soccer is now. And DraftKings has you covered for every single match.
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0: Guess what, Abdallah?
1: I don't...
0: It's your favorite time of day.
1: I know what's coming because I've been here.
0: Guess who hasn't made a decision yet?
1: I know. Listen, I told you it's not going to happen until after the World Cup. I imagine that we will be sitting here on Friday of next week previewing a World Cup finale.
0: We actually do have a few new developments in the LeBron James free agency watch. Yep.
1: Yeah. Mm-hmm. Here it is. This is the sound of my nightmares.
2: Will he build another super team?
3: I gotta start with Superman. Man, I could have used him on the Cavs.
2: How many weeks will he stretch this?
4: Not two, not three, not four, not five.
2: LeBron Watch 2026 with Bleck and Abdallah.
5: The answer to the question everybody wants to know. LeBron, what's your decision?
6: In this fall, I'm gonna take my talents to...
0: Well, here we go. Two new reports, Abdallah, from ESPN.
1: Two?
0: I've got two. One, I think you'll be thrilled. You'll be thrilled with this one. You'll be tickled with this one. This one is, you'll enjoy this. Per ESPN, LeBron has, quote, no timetable on when he'll make a decision.
1: Yeah, I've got the timetable after the World Cup.
0: All right, the second update that I have from ESPN is this. Apparently, Rich Paul and LeBron James and his team, they are asking and receiving from team executives voice memos and voice notes that are being sent to Rich Paul, and Rich Paul is then playing for LeBron these voice memos from the teams. Wait, voice memos.
1: Hold on a second. Stop. Say that again.
0: Rich Paul is accepting voice memos and voice notes from executives, owners, and other folks who work for these teams that are looking to land LeBron James. We're talking about, say, Minnesota, Philadelphia, Cleveland, Golden State, and Miami.
1: So you're telling me that a general manager or a president of a team or even an owner of a team, anybody of this team, is getting onto their phone,
0: recording voice notes,
1: and getting onto their voice notes app and recording their pitch.
0: Sounds like it.
1: Onto their phone.
0: That's what ESPN's saying.
1: So Pat Riley.
0: Yes.
1: Hold on a second. How old is Pat Riley?
0: He's old. You have to look that up.
1: He's 81 years, an 81-year-old man.
0: Yes.
1: Is opening up, someone's doing it for him, is opening up a voice notes app.
0: You're saying he can't operate a phone?
1: And he's recording this?
0: Yeah.
1: And not only this, hold on, not only this,
0: I feel
1: this,
0: like-
1: this is one of the best basketball players of all time.
0: Yeah. Voice notes.
1: This is a top 3-4 ever in the history of the game, and he's being courted by the same way your relatives send you messages.
0: Sure. You know, it's also, have you seen the like stuff online where I think it's Hinge. Can't like a girl leave in her profile on Hinge, like leave me a memo or something, and then like I've only seen it because it goes viral where guys are then responding with voice notes, and then they play them, and it's like guys who are singing to women and
1: like disgusting.
0: Oh yeah, I think that's out there. I think it's Hinge.
1: That's disgusting.
0: That allows you to do that.
1: That's disgusting.
0: That's what they've got set up.
1: This is
0: they're one step away from Rich Paul taking all five of these teams, putting them in a group text thread, and just having them all debate each other in the thread on who wants LeBron.
1: That would be a masterful debate between those teams for LeBron James.
0: So there you go. How about that? Voice notes. That's pretty good, right?
1: That's ridiculous. This is a bit now, right? Like, this is a bit. This is Rich Paul and LeBron James playing a joke on these teams. These two are sitting at a table laughing at these teams. The fact that they have to sit there and listen to Pat Riley do this? This is a bit now.
0: Well, I mean, here's the thing. Here on Westwood One Sports, the Bleck and Abdallah Show, hanging out with you noon to 3 Eastern each and every weekday right here on Westwood One Sports. We have exclusive access here on the Bleck and Abdallah Show.
1: Oh, we do?
0: To said voice memos that have been sent to Rich Ball. Did you know that?
1: We
0: have the exclusive access to the voice memos.
1: We got that. We're better than Shams.
0: We're better than Windhorst. I'm just we're nimble. I'm not saying better.
1: Minimum.
0: No. I don't go after the ESPN guys. Don't do that. They're very hardworking people.
1: We got it. No.
0: We are nimble. We have been able to acquire.
1: We got hackers.
0: We're not hacking anyone. We didn't hack anything.
1: We got the notes.
0: We just have the ability to acquire
1: the
0: voice memos that all five of these teams sent to Rich Paul.
1: Sounds like we got hackers.
0: How about that? Bleck and Abdallah. Well, you know, right?
1: Like, Sounds like we got
0: pretty good.
1: We got Neo in there in the Matrix.
0: See,
1: getting
0: like,
1: him.
0: You know, when you think Westwood One Sports, you know, we've got the NFL and boom, now we've got the voice memos.
1: Coders.
0: Talk about awesome.
1: Yeah.
0: Right? Mm-hmm. This is the way to do it. All right. So here we go. Here are the voice memos that are being sent to Rich Paul.
1: Okay.
0: Let's hear the first one. This is from the Minnesota Timberwolves.
7: Hey there, Rich. Minnesota Timberwolves leaving you a message for LeBron. Look, I know we may not be the top team on your list, but have you ever been to the Mall of America? It's beautiful. We have a roller coaster in the mall, LeBron. In the mall. You can get all the shopping done you want in one place, and we've got a great food court as well. In the Mall of America. Now, I know you want to hear about basketball. You ever heard of Anthony Edwards? The Ant-Man. You at Ant-Man would be great. Hang on one second. Mello, you don't need a new grill right now. We're still trying to find you an apartment to live. Sorry, that was LaMelo. You're going to love playing with Mello, too. He is just going to knock down three after three after three. Now, we may need you to watch after him on Friday and Saturday nights, but that's another conversation for later. Hey, LeBron, we pretty much traded all of our toughness, so we need you to come in here and add us some toughness. We got Rudy in the middle. He's French. He's not tough. Can you give us some good old-fashioned American toughness right here in Minnesota? Rich, let him know. Not that bad. Just a hop, skip, and a jump. Back to Ohio.
0: Yep, there it is. Okay, so exclusive audio here on the Bleck and Abdallah Show. Yes.
1: Okay, all right. Okay.
0: It's the pitch from the Minnesota Timberwolves.
1: Okay.
0: All right. We continue on. Exclusive access from the Bleck and Abdallah Show. The voice memos that teams are leaving for Rich Paul and LeBron James.
1: Yeah.
0: Take a listen to the Philadelphia 76ers.
8: Hey, Rich, the Philadelphia 76ers here. Got a message for LeBron. Could you pass it on to him, would you? You know, we saw those videos of him working out on the exercise ball. Overrated. Joel Embiid was telling me he doesn't even warm up before games. He just shows up and plays. And look how great his career's gone. And you can play with him. Not to mention, we've got Maxey here. And you saw the news. We went and got Jaylen Brown, too. And you know what he can do for you? LeBron on Twitch. This thing could be huge. Taking over the whole city. A brotherly love, LeBron. We got cheesesteaks. We got Twitch. We got Joel for like 17 games next year. Come on up to Philadelphia, Brad. You'll love it. Let him know, Rich. I think we can even get him a statue next to the Rocky one.
0: So there you go. Okay. There's the pitch from the Philadelphia 76ers. Yes, this is exclusive audio.
1: Yeah.
0: You're just tuning in to the Bleck and Abdallah Show.
1: Okay.
0: LeBron James and Rich Paul are receiving voice memos from teams around the NBA.
1: Okay.
0: We have the exclusive audio.
1: Exclusive.
0: Here on Westwood One Sports.
1: You heard it here first.
0: So we've heard from Minnesota and Philly. What about the Cleveland Cavaliers?
1: Leaders in the clubhouse, in my opinion.
0: Yeah. Take a listen.
9: Hey, Rich, it's your hometown Cleveland Cavaliers here. You know, you and LeBron, you're from right here in Northeast Ohio. You wouldn't want to break our hearts again, would you? Come on, it was the best times of LeBron's career right here in Cleveland. We won a championship 10 years ago. We could do it again and build a big statue. We could have the big witness mural right back up again. You know, I was talking to LeBron's old barber a few days ago because, you know, like you. LeBron is from here. He's from Cleveland. This is home. And he thought a farewell tour would be the perfect way for LeBron to cap his career. And here's the best part. This is going to be the part I think LeBron's going to love the most about coming back home. There's no pressure. If we choke in the playoffs, we're going to completely blame Harden. It always comes down on Harden. Rich, call us back. Tell LeBron to come on home.
0: So there you go. The Cleveland Cavaliers, quite the pitch as we continue on. Two more. Stick with us for two more. We got two more for you. Okay. That's it. Okay. Stick with us. Okay. Exclusive audio here. Here is the voice memo from the Golden State Warriors.
10: Am I doing this right? Oh, I can't just call on the what's a voice memo? Richie, Golden State Warriors here. Hey, ask LeBron, remember we used to go at it toe-to-toe every year in the finals? Well, hey, look, you know, Steph's still here. Draymond's still here. Coach Kerr's still here. Can have ourselves a little dream team of, what year is it? 2016, I think. Call's back, Richie.
0: Is that supposed to be Steph Curry?
1: I don't know who that is.
0: Draymond?
1: Draymond? It's not Draymond.
0: Joe Lacob?
1: Maybe it's Lacob. I think it's Lacob.
0: I think Lacob's a younger guy. I don't know.
1: Older Lacob.
0: Interesting approach from the Golden State Warriors. All right, exclusive audio here on the Black and Dollar Show. Mm-hmm. One more. The Miami Heat. Okay. Take a listen.
1: Oh, this should be good.
11: Hey, Rich, you know who it is. It's your Miami Heat. Hey, can you let Bron know? He did promise us not one, not two. You know, we only got two. Great time to come back and get us three, baby. We got Giannis now. We got Bam now. You know, he scored 83 last year, Rich. And we still got Coach Spo. Pat Riley still has his hair. He might even let Bron in on that secret to how to grow his hair back. And you know what would go perfect out on South Beach? A Bron statue. And we'll make it look a whole lot better than that Wade one, too. Look, Rich, I know Bron thinks everybody hated him when he first came to Miami. But guess what, baby? Everybody hates Bron still anyway. Embrace the hate here in South Beach. Hit us back, Rich.
0: So there you go. There's the final voice note from the Miami Heat. 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Now, Raj Sharon's producing today's show, as he does each and every day from parts unknown in Colorado.
1: Yeah.
0: Hey, Raj, could you just say for me, hey, Rich, hey, LeBron.
12: Hey, Rich, hey, LeBron.
0: No, you didn't put eight.
1: No.
0: I thought I picked up on something listening to all those different pitches. I don't know. I don't think you didn't. That wasn't the full effort there, Raj. I don't know. It didn't sound like you're excited.
12: No idea what you're talking. Hey, Rich. Oh. Hey, LeBron.
1: Oh, there you
0: go. I don't know. All right, I don't know.
12: Talk like Bob. Hey, Rich. Hey, LeBron. Yeah, I mean, we could do that.
0: Oh, that's great. Fantastic. Exclusive audio. Thank you. Exclusive. Thank you, Raj.
12: Exclusive.
0: Yes, exclusive audio here on Westwood One Sports, Black and Abdallah. And we will keep you updated on the story. LeBron James.
12: Yeah.
0: Where will he select to play? We'll keep our eyes on that story. ESPN yesterday reporting there is no timeline. Great.
1: Awesome.
0: Can't wait. It's just going to keep on going. I told you,
1: after the World Cup.
0: Oh, I know.
1: He's waiting for the World Cup of Soup, actually.
0: That's it.
1: He wants to know.
0: That's it. He wants to know which soup won. Mm-hmm. Yes. Mm-hmm. Here on the show, coming up as we count down the days to the start of NFL training camp, 32 questions in 32 days. The Atlanta Falcons are the focus today. Who will be their starting quarterback this year? Mm. We'll talk about that coming up next. When you speed while driving, you have less time to react to whatever comes across your path. A sharp turn could take you by surprise, causing you to veer off the road. Another car could turn out in front of you, leading you into a fender bender.
1: A truck could brake suddenly, injuring you and the other driver. A cyclist could enter the road ahead, and your impact could send them to the hospital. A pedestrian could be walking their dog, and your foot on the gas might lead to a tragedy.
0: You may not think that any of these things could lead or happen to you, but you won't see them until they are happening. When you're speeding, you don't have time to course correct. You don't have time to stop.
1: And it only takes an instant for disaster to strike. The speed limit isn't just there to protect you. It's there to protect your passengers, other drivers, cyclists, pedestrians, and everyone sharing the road.
0: So slow down, obey the law, and help keep everyone around you safe.
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13: We know you're jonesing for some football just like we are. NFL training camps begin opening in 12 days. And yes, we're counting. You're home for the NFL. Westwood One Sports.
0: Hey, it's Black.
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0: When you speed while driving, you have less time to react to whatever comes across your path.
1: A sharp turn could take you by surprise. 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A large truck could brake suddenly.
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0: Hollywood One Sports. Here's Chris Black and Adam Abdallah.
1: That's right, Black and Abdallah hanging out with you here on Westwood One Sports and the Westwood One Sports. July 22nd is when the first teams report to training camp, the Cardinals and the Panthers. The Patriots and the Seahawks report on the 24th, the Rams and the 49ers on the 25th. And then by July 28th, all NFL teams will have reported to training camp, including the Atlanta Falcons, are featured today for our 32 questions in 32 days.
0: 32 questions in 32 days. Black and Abdallah discuss every NFL team's biggest question heading into training camp. Today's team, the Atlanta Falcons.
2: Here's Robinson, right side. 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Can anybody catch him?
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0: Today's question, will Michael Penix Jr. or Tua Tagovailoa start as QB?
1: Westwood One Sports, your home for the NFL as we count down to NFL training camps here on Black and Abdallah. 32 questions in 32 days. Who will start this year for the Atlanta Falcons? Kevin Stefanski, new head coach with the Falcons. You know, I would imagine the franchise would love to see Penix become the starter. But with that said, coming off of injury, and not only injury from this past offseason, he is always injured, which was a concern that we had when he was coming out in the draft. And the fact that the Falcons selected Penix where they did was a bit surprising. So I'm guessing Tua will win the gig, but I would also add in there that it's best for Atlanta if Penix could stay healthy and become a good football player. That would be the best path forward for Atlanta.
4: It would be the best path forward for the team. However, nobody has any ties to this team, to Michael Penix. Doesn't matter. Kevin Stefanski was brought in as a new head coach, and he is the one that signed. Well, the general manager and the team and everything like that is the one that signed Tua Tagovailoa. However, Kevin Stefanski is the one that is going to make the decision who to start week one. And Kevin Stefanski is the one that brought in Tua for the extremely team-friendly deal, much like the Vikings did with Kyler Murray. The Dolphins are paying 90% of the salary, and this is like a few million dollars that the Falcons are paying for Tua. And so, in reality, it really doesn't matter to Kevin Stefanski. It's the best player. Whoever wins the job, because to him, it's just two quarterbacks. It's just a guy who is in the third year of his rookie deal, and they haven't picked up the fifth year option, obviously. And if he continues to get injured, they're not going to. And at the end of this year, if he's just a backup quarterback next year again in Michael Penix, then so be it. And then at the end of that year, if they end up releasing him after the fourth year, then so what?
1: Yeah.
4: And if they have to, if they're bad and they end up drafting another quarterback, then that's the route that they go. And if Tua ends up being a good quarterback and Stefanski can turn around his career and he stays healthy and you sign him to a longer term deal, then that's the route they end up going. So I don't think it ends up really mattering to Stefanski who he starts as long as it's the better player. If I had to put money on it today, I think it ends up being Tua because I think Tua is more experienced. I think he's obviously played a lot more football. And I think with the weapons that they have right now on this roster, obviously you've got Bijan Robinson, who's one of the best running backs in the game. You've got Drake London. You've got Kyle Pitts, who they just signed to a deal. I think with these weapons that they have, I think that Tua is going to end up starting.
1: My thoughts with Atlanta always is that they've got great fantasy football players.
4: Oh, absolutely.
1: Terrible teams. But they've always had great guys in fantasy football.
4: Awesome players.
1: And once again, it seems like they're loaded in that fashion. Again, you can text the show at 310-840-4910. Our guy Derek in Baltimore, he texts in. Shout out to Derek. He's a great texter. Texts the show every day. Shout out to Derek, always participating in the show. He says, it doesn't matter who wins the quarterback job in Atlanta. Both quarterbacks are below average. It'll be another lost season. But at least we get to watch and see some great highlights from Bijan Robinson. Have a great weekend, guys. Derek in Baltimore. Shout out to Derek.
4: Shout out to Derek.
1: And yeah. I agree with him. And Abdallah kind of just laid that out as well. And that's essentially what we have. 32 questions in 32 days. the Atlanta Falcons. They will report to camp on July 28th. As we continue to count down towards training camps here on Black and Abdallah on Westwood One Sports and the Westwood One Sports app. Abdallah, I have a story here from Fox 5 in D.C. I believe it takes place in Howard County, Maryland. Here's the story. A suspect had their vehicle stolen while they were trying to steal themselves. We have an individual who was in the Verizon store across the street trying to steal from the Verizon store. And while he was doing this, his car was stolen from across the street. So the burglar got burgled.
4: The burglar was burglared?
1: Yes.
4: The burglar got burglared?
1: That's what happened.
4: The burglar got burglared?
1: Yes. As the story says, instant karma.
4: I've never understood trying to run. Now, listen, I'm not a burglar alert.
1: Yeah, no.
4: I've never tried to burglar. And
1: we're so stupid.
4: I don't understand. Aren't all of the phones tethered at this point?
1: Dude, I don't understand.
4: You, in a previous life, worked at the Apple store.
1: I worked at an Apple store, yeah, for like 4.5 years.
4: Aren't all the phones tethered?
1: Yes. But it's also one of those things. I mean, they're all like dummy account phones, right? Like, you can't actually use them in the real world.
4: Yeah, listen, I could find someone to jailbreak a phone for you. Oh, okay. By the end of the day, bro.
1: But the amount of work to get that and to get the glue thing off the back and all that stuff.
4: Yeah, but like, aren't these, like, what are you doing?
1: But people used to, when I worked at Apple, people would smash and grab. They would come in and they'd try and steal all the iPhones and the iPads.
4: I just don't understand. And so, yeah, that's what you get for trying to burglar.
1: How about that? My car is stolen. Yeah, what were you doing while your car was there?
4: Officer. Okay, let's do your job first before we question and start talking about the other job. Okay, let's solve one crime at a time. Okay,
1: it does sound like the perfect setup for like a Coen Brothers movie, right? Like where the guy's trying to pull off the heist.
4: Yeah.
1: Are being heisted themselves.
4: Well, all of a sudden he just walks outside and his car is...
1: Yeah, it's kind of like, right? Like you know that they're pulling off a heist, but your objective is to pull it off on them.
4: Yeah. And you walk outside
1: Good old-fashioned double cross.
4: Yeah. Right place, right... Or wrong place, wrong time. Yeah.
1: Yeah, you don't want to be in the wrong place at the wrong time.
4: That's
1: not right.
4: You don't want to get burglared while a burglar's burglargan.
1: You can't be right when you're wrong.
4: No, you don't want to do that.
1: I think that's what they should. They should enter this into a movie script.
4: I like it.
1: Guys in the Verizon store trying to rip off the phones, and then his car is stolen. It's Black and Abdallah here on Westwood One Sports. Will Kawhi go to the Raptors? What's the holdup? We'll tell you coming up next.
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1: That's right, Black and Abdallah here on Westwood One Sports, the Westwood One Sports app, Sirius XM, Channel 375, and all of our great radio affiliates around the country. Shout out to all of you hanging out with us until 3 Eastern right here on Westwood One Sports, live from Chicago. I'm Chris Black along with Adam Abdallah. Hope you're having a great Friday. You can call or text the show at 310-840-4910. Abdallah, I was under the impression that Kawhi Leonard was going to be traded to the Toronto Raptors. What's the holdup? What's going on here? What's taking place? What's happening with this?
4: What's
1: on hold? Why are we on freeze?
4: Well, so there is an ongoing investigation into the ownership of the Clippers as to how they acquired Kawhi Leonard in the first place.
1: Okay.
4: And so this, according to the Clippers in a statement to ESPN on Thursday, said the trade can only be finalized if the Raptors ownership group assumes the risk of penalties related to Kawhi's contract that could theoretically result from the ongoing investigation. So, does that mean

0: Headed down Route 9, hauling beans, or speeding on Veterans Parkway, the Afternoon Show is there for you. 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
3: Fire? To be anything?
4: And this company, which it came out because they're having financial issues, and when they saw that one of the people in the company that was making, what was he making? It was reported that it was like a $28 million endorsement deal.
3: Yeah.
4: But he wasn't making any actual appearances. That Ballmer is investing in said company. Company is paying $28 million to Kawhi Leonard. Kawhi Leonard isn't fulfilling his end of the bargain as far as being someone to be featured for the company to promote the company.
3: Mm-hmm.
4: Meanwhile, Kawhi Leonard took less money to sign with the Clippers, or you know, it's a way to sweeten a deal, and that's what the reporting from Pablo Torre points to, is that it looks as if that's what took place, that the Clippers were able to use a separate company to funnel money towards Kawhi Leonard to get him to agree to sign with the Clippers in the first place. What's alleged.
3: Are they an EPL team? Are they an English Premier League team? What are we doing here?
4: Well, I mean, Steve Ballmer is the richest owner in American sports, is he not?
3: Yes.
4: I'm pretty sure he is by a wide margin.
3: By himself, yes.
4: The single entity.
3: Most. Yes, single entity. Like, there are, like, When a group gets together by himself, yeah absolutely.
4: And you've seen the goofy videos of him at Microsoft dancing around on the stage. Have you seen those videos of Ballmer? Or like he's sitting in the stands and like...
3: Yeah.
4: He's just a wild dude.
3: The Clippers on Thursday night put out a statement and said again that they did not funnel money to Kawhi Leonard through Aspiration.
4: Okay.
3: They were victims of a fraud initiated by Aspiration co-founder Joe Sandberg. Sandberg has been convicted and sentenced to 14 years of prison.
4: Sorry. I had a cough. Fall guy.
3: Whoa, listen, man.
4: Fall guy. That's what it sounds like to me.
3: You do the crime, you do the time, right?
4: That's what it sounds like to me.
3: But look, if I'm the Raptors, yeah, man, screw you. I'm not taking on your penalties.
4: No.
3: And also, I think it's wrong of the NBA to do that. I think it's wrong of the NBA to put the penalty of... What would happen of the punishment just because the player is going to the Raptors on the Raptors? The fraud or whatever was committed by the Clippers. Like the
4: or
3: crime.
4: Whatever.
3: Well, I don't know what to call it. The crime, the fraud, whatever you want to call it, right? The funneling of money, the fraud, whatever term they want to use, was committed by the Clippers. Punish the Clippers. Punish Ballmer. Punish whoever. It's not the Raptors' fault. It's not. They didn't do anything wrong. They want to acquire a player. Well, how does this affect them at all?
4: Because I think the ruling in the NBA is that they would be taking on his contract, and his contract was signed underneath false.
3: But that's not their problem.
4: No, I know, but that's the ruling that the NBA has for this situation.
3: But that's a dumb ruling. Like, it just is.
4: My point is the NBA should figure this out so then the Raptors and or the Clippers can either move on. Is there going to be a penalty to the Clippers for the future? And if that's the case, if there's no penalty for the Clippers or whatever,
3: mm-hmm.
4: the Raptors need a plan for a season too.
3: Yeah.
4: So if they're not going to go with Kawhi Leonard in this trade, they need to pivot quickly and to figure out their season. I mean, hell, I'm not saying that he would consider it. But maybe LA, Clippers, or Toronto would want to hand in the LeBron sweepstakes.
3: Well, they got to record a voice memo.
4: Well, maybe they will.
3: Does that voice memo change if Kawhi's involved or not? I would assume it would.
4: Yeah, that's my point.
3: I think that you can get a resolution for this before the season is done. It starts, but at a certain point here, the league needs to figure this out. I just don't think it's right to punish a team for another team's dealings if you want to acquire that player. You punish the team. You fine the team. You take away draft picks. You

0: do whatever. Like, if this would, I don't think this would happen in any other league. This wouldn't happen in the NFL. The NFL's not punishing another team if you trade for a player from another team. Like, the NFL would never, if you tampered to get another player, the NFL's not punishing the other team. Like, this doesn't happen in another sport. The NBA and the way that they deal with things is always so complicated and always takes forever to deal with things. And listen, you want corruption and you want to be soccer? Guess what, NBA? Guess what?
1: Well, I mean,
0: you want to be soccer now?
1: You know, that would make sense. This would be Adam Silver's dream, you know?
0: Congratulations, like, Adam Silver. You're officially soccer now.
1: Like, he's got corruption. Now we just need to hide some money somewhere, you know, some tax evasion, and boom. Then you're Euro soccer, right?
0: This is what you wanted.
1: Talk to the best player in the world. Just ask Messi what's up, or maybe Cristiano Ronaldo, and see what's going on.
0: Ask them about tax evasion.
1: Yeah, I mean, you're moving from different countries. I mean, who doesn't? Who knows?
0: Why are we paying taxes? Right? What are taxes anyway?
1: Yeah, who cares, right? So Adam Silver must be thrilled with that. At least he's got that going on. I'm reading the article on ESPN.com, and it does not say, it doesn't explain why the Raptors would take on the penalty.
0: Right? It doesn't make sense because they don't explain it. As to why.
1: It says, like, it gives the fact that they would. It doesn't explain, like, a previous ruling to why that's the case. I'm guessing it has to do with they're taking on his contract. And the contract was signed with this other element taking place alongside it.
0: But how is that their problem?
1: Because I'm guessing it's this. If they find the Clippers at fault,
0: okay,
1: they'll void the contract.
0: But again, how is that Toronto's fault?
1: Well, it wouldn't be their fault, but then Kawhi Leonard would be punished. So I don't know if he would specifically be suspended. The Clippers would also face some kind of sanction. Mm-hmm. And then also, what would happen with this contract if they find that to be the case?
0: But he's also only on a one-year deal right now.
1: I know.
0: Okay, so wouldn't they just...
1: I'm just trying to figure out why would that be the thing that holds it up? Why would Toronto be on the hook if that's the case? It has to be linked to his contract. That's why.
0: Couldn't the Raptors go to the NBA and say, we're going to tear up this deal and give him an extension anyway?
1: Yeah, afterwards, yeah, probably.
0: So then why wouldn't the NBA just...
1: I don't know, man. I'm just here to tell you the things that Pablo Torre found out. That's what it is.
0: He's at the end of a three-year deal here, and it's a three-year deal worth $150 million. This is the last year. He's getting $50 million cash, with plus whatever on the side for his appearances that he was supposed to get.
1: $28 million.
0: And look, if they find that the Clippers were doing this, an aspiration or whatever were doing this, then the Clippers should be punished, not the team that trades for him. Because again, it's not like the Raptors were going to pay the $28 million. The Raptors were going to pay.
1: Kawhi was already paid that.
0: But he was going to pay. But they're going to pay the $50 million. That's it.
1: No, I know. So this is from the ESPN article. So just so everyone's on the same page with what took place, or what the NBA's investigation is looking into. The investigation is looking into the Clippers, and it's focused on whether they circumvented the salary cap by funneling money to Leonard through $28 million of endorsements with a now bankrupt green banking company, Aspiration, which also had a $300 million 23-year endorsement deal with the Clippers separately. Okay.
0: Mm-hmm.
1: Steve Ballmer himself invested $60 million into Aspiration. He has also denied any knowledge of the Leonard deal, the side deal, claiming he has nothing to do with it. Even though he put $60 million personally. So get it? The team he owns has signed a 23-year endorsement deal with Aspiration for $300 million. They make an endorsement deal with Kawhi for $28 million. Steve Ballmer separately, away from the team, away from the $300 mil, invests personally $60 million into the company.
0: Oh, yeah. Listen.
1: So the money is coming in one door and going out the back door.
0: Look.
1: That's what's taking place. Now, whether or not, and then you add in Uncle Dennis, which is the uncle and business advisor to Kawhi Leonard. Uncle Dennis has been interviewed in this investigation and a part of this league investigation because he's the one that apparently put the deal together.
0: Mm-hmm.
1: And what I believe Pablo Torre found out is that like Uncle Dennis was loosely shopping side deals for Kawhi heading into the free agency before he signed with the Clippers. So I think that's where it's like all connected.
0: Look, I understand all of that. And Pablo Torre did a great investigation into all of this, and he found out a lot of things. It still doesn't make any sense.
1: I know.
0: Why the penalty for the wrongdoings of one team would transfer to the team
1: I don't know
0: that trades for the player. It doesn't make any sense.
1: I agree with you. Totally agree.
0: How does that make any sense? How does the crime of one person transfer to another person?
1: I don't understand.
0: How does that make any sense?
1: The only answer I have for you is it has to be because of Kawhi's contract. That's got to be it. And the fact that there's no timetable for the NBA to have a solution to this.
0: Yeah.
1: Like, I know that the NBA, they don't care about the Clippers moving on or figuring it out, right?
0: No.
1: But, like, if you're a team that wants Kawhi Leonard, you're right. Toronto shouldn't be punished for this.
0: No.
1: They should be allowed to move forward or build their team or decide, like, hey, maybe all this Kawhi Leonard stuff isn't worth our time.
0: Yeah. And, I mean, they've got to, at this point, there's not a lot of other free agents out there besides him. Well, there's one. They could be recording some voice memos and sending them to LeBron James, but without Kawhi, I don't know why else he would go there unless he's good friends with Drake at that point. Have Drake record a voice memo and send it to LeBron James.
1: A track?
0: And see if that goes, if that does well.
1: Okay.
0: He could record like 30 of them.
1: Yes, he could.
0: Across three different albums.
1: Yes, he could. Yes, thank you. Thank you. Is he considered the Iceman?
0: Who? LeBron?
1: Drake.
0: Drake? Well, Caleb Williams lost the patent in court, so he can't be the Iceman anymore.
1: Got it.
0: Drake did put out the album called Iceman, so I get kind of. I don't know. Maybe. I don't know, man.
1: It's Black and Abdallah here on Westwood One Sports and the Westwood One Sports app. We have more World Cup action today. Belgium and Spain will face off in the round of eight. We'll see who advances to the semifinals as the World Cup has been fantastic. How good has Kylian Mbappe been here in the World Cup? We will fill in the blank with Raj coming up next. The third round of international soccer is now, and DraftKings has you covered for every single match.
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0: This is Black and Abdallah on Westwood One Sports. Here's Chris Black and Adam Abdallah.
1: That's right, Black and Abdallah on the air live from Chicago until 3 Eastern, hanging out with you until 3 Eastern right here on Westwood One Sports and the Westwood One Sports app. It's now time on a Friday to fill in the blank with Raj. Raj is in parts unknown in Colorado. That's right.
2: And the next question comes from the line of Raj Sharan with Westwood One. Please proceed.
1: Please proceed. Hello, Raj, on a Friday.
3: Hello, Black. Hello, Abdallah. It is a fill-in-the-blank Friday, and let's fill in some blanks, starting with your beloved world of soccer, Abdallah. And I ask you, Kylian Mbappe, blank, the best soccer player in the world.
4: Ooh, I know Chris and I disagree on this. I don't think he is. I still think that that title belongs to Erling Haaland. I think that Erling Haaland is the best soccer player in the world. I think that he is he's not the best creator, but I think that he is the best two-way player. And he does more on defense than Mbappe does. And when he is served the ball, he does the most with it. And I think that that says a lot. And I think that he's like, look, France is a machine this tournament. And I think that as far as Norway have gotten so far, this tournament just shows how good Haaland is. And I think that if Norway can beat England tomorrow, it'll just show how good Haaland is and how great of a player he is. I think it's pretty close. It's like 1A, 1B, but I think Haaland is the best player in the world, and he's 1B.
1: To fill in the blank, I will say Kylian Mbappe is playing like the best player in the world. I think Abdallah makes some good points. You could point to a couple of people. I think Messi is still the best player in the world, but I think Kylian Mbappe has given Messi a run for his money in this tournament. He is playing like the best player in the world at this moment. Haaland, sure, no doubt, he's in the combo. Those three have been absolute superstars here to this point in the World Cup. So I'm going to say, to answer and to fill in the blank, I'm going to say he's playing like the best player in the world.
3: All right, guys, let's go back to a topic we just talked about. Kawhi Leonard, the pitch man for Inspirin or Aspiration or whatever that made-believe company is. Kawhi Leonard will play next season for the blank. Chris Black.
1: Kawhi Leonard will play next season for the Toronto Raptors. I'm going to fill in the blank and say it's the Raptors. I think at some point here in the offseason, the investigation by the Clipper into the Clippers will be over by the NBA. They will punish the Clippers. The trade will be allowed to go through. Kawhi will then go to Toronto. Everything will be okay on Toronto's end. The Clippers will have to deal with it, but I'm going to say it's Toronto is where Kawhi will play this upcoming season.
4: I agree with you. And to another point, why hasn't the Players Association stepped in and been like, why are you punishing? I know it's not a player, but like the team can't acquire a player because of something a team did. You know what I mean? Like, I know that the player is at fault for accepting like a shady deal, but at the same time, it's a player's contract that's being moved. Like, can't the Players Association at a certain point step in and say, you're not allowing a move to take place because of something another team did, and punishing one team for another team's bad dealings is actually hurting a player?
1: Okay, let me throw this out there. Does the Players Association want the NBA sniffing around other possible deals like that?
4: It only hurts teams. I don't know if it hurts players.
1: There are people out there
4: who think that
1: something with maybe Jalen Brunson seemed a little questionable.
4: I know
1: his,
4: that people
1: leaving money on the table while going to New York.
4: I don't think that people want Pablo Torre finding things out, and I don't know if Pablo Torre wants to find out about his favorite New York Knicks team.
1: Oh, wow.
3: Ooh.
1: Wow, you're calling big J
3: Abdallah
1: journalism out on that one.
3: Questioning of the journalistic integrity of the ultimate journalist.
1: That? Didn't see that coming today.
3: Wow.
1: Fill in that blank.
3: That was a plot twist I was not expecting today.
1: Same. anti-Big J journalism.
4: I love Pavel Tore.
1: He's standing on it.
4: I love Pavel Tore.
1: Now he's backtracking.
4: I love Pavel Tore. No. I love Pavel Tore, and I know that if there was something out there about Jalen Brunson, he would have found it out by now.
1: Okay.
4: And I cannot wait.
1: Yeah.
4: I cannot wait for the episode to drop about Freddie L.A. 7.
3: You just want to... just disparage our friend Freddie Abdallah. Unbelievable.
4: Your friend, right, Freddie. He is not our friend.
3: He's all of our friends.
4: Nope.
3: He's all of our friends.
1: That's great. What's next, Raj?
3: All right, guys, back over to soccer. From a mainstream perspective, the breakout star of the World Cup has been Erling Haaland. Everybody knows this guy now. He's playing tomorrow. So here's a multi-word fill-in-the-blank for you. Just go ahead and fill it in. Erling Haaland will blank tomorrow. What do you say, Abdallah?
4: Score and win.
1: Oh, yeah. All that shot.
4: Score and win.
3: I like it.
4: This is.
3: For a guy who's been a fence rider in this segment consistently, that was calling a shot, and I respect it.
4: Score and win. This is always where England disappoints.
1: Yep.
4: This is always where England. Yeah, it's coming home. Yeah, it ain't going anywhere, buddy. It's not going anywhere. This England always says it's coming home means that they believe the World Cup belongs to them. It ain't going anywhere.
1: What, the last one that they won was 1956, I think, or 1960?
4: Norway, Haaland scores, and Norway wins tomorrow.
3: What do you say, Black?
1: 1966 was 66. The last time that England won the World Cup. Before I answer and fill in the blank, here is the Erling Haaland song. Yep.

0: What's up?
1: So I was just trying to get a sweet haircut.
2: Thank you, Todd Monken. So to answer your question, Raj, I actually completely agree with Abdallah. I think there is no team more ripe for the picking of an upset than the English national team, and the guy to do it, and the guy that essentially, without being arrogant or cocky, is talking trash heading into this match. Did you see what he said yesterday? He said, go ask the lads over at England about pressure for tomorrow.
3: Yeah, tell them to stay humble.
2: Like, this dude is, you could argue, the best player in the world. He's carrying Norway to this point in the tournament. Everyone's falling in love with him here in America because it's the first time they're really experiencing the Erling experience. And he's talking a little trash.
3: I love it.
2: And you know, and it goes beyond the world stage, right? Like, the club season, he faces off against many of these players that he's going to play on the English side.
3: Mm-hmm.
2: So he knows Harry Kane and Jude Bellingham and some of the, you know, Declan Rice and all those guys.
3: Oh, yeah.
2: And there is a rivalry there. So I agree with Abdallah. I think Erling will add to his legacy here in America. I think he will have a goal. I think Norway upsets England. And I think they move on to the semifinals.
3: Mm-hmm.
4: All right, Black. Earlier on here on Westwood One Sports, we had the exclusive audio. We found
2: it.
4: We got the voice memos that teams are sending to Rich Paul for LeBron James. And we know LeBron obviously listens to the program, so that might have been the first time he heard it. I'm not quite sure. That will lead us to our next fill-in-the-blank question. Black, LeBron blank listening to those voice memos.
2: LeBron is forced to listen to the voice memos. I think what would happen is Rich Paul is sitting there saying, hey, Bron, you gotta listen to this.
4: He's
2: playing them for him, and LeBron's trying to play golf. Right? Like, I'm pretty sure yesterday I saw two separate fan bases try to claim that LeBron was playing golf with their players. I saw that with Draymond Green yesterday. Then I also saw someone posting photos of Cavs players that looked to be on a golf course that looked similar to the golf course that LeBron was on.
3: You can't trust anything because of AI now.
2: Yeah, right. So I think LeBron is like, you know what? He's like us. Stars are like us. He just wants to golf.
3: Mm-hmm.
2: He just wants to be on the golf course, Raj. So I'm going to say he is forced to listen to those voicemail memos.
4: What do you got,
3: I think he is. Okay, here's I'm gonna fill it with multiple words here, if you're pardoning the expression.
2: Yep.
3: LeBron is listening and laughing to the voice memos. Because this is a bit. He is listening and laughing at these because there's no, like, dude. You remember how these pitches used to go? Like, teams would create, like, elaborate, and I know, like, PowerPoint is, like, an old, like, thing, but, like, people used to create, like, these videos of LeBron winning championships and what it would look like of him winning a ring and at a parade. And now with AI, like, you can make all of these things happen. Like, all of these teams, like, Philly should be creating a Marvel video of what it would look like of LeBron winning a final ring in his final season and what that would look like. And instead, they're sending a voice memo. Like, him and Rich Paul are just laughing at this. This is insane.
2: I can add a little context to this. Raj, and we mentioned here on the show that at one point in my life, I worked at the Apple Store.
4: Yes.
2: Northern suburbs in Chicago. I won't name the team, but there was a team located near said Apple Store that in the summer of 2010 was chasing those stars, Ron, D. Wade, Chris Bosh, and they bought a bunch of iPads and their thing for the presentation, I saw it firsthand, was when you turned on the iPad, it didn't turn on with a normal home screen. It turned on with a home screen that had the players in jerseys of that team from that location, northern suburbs of Chicago. And the entire iPad was that. It was a video.
3: Exactly.
2: Promoting what it would be like with clips of Jordan, Pippen, championships. And those were custom made at the time. at Apple for a specific franchise here in the Chicagoland area, trying to woo those free agents. That was 2010.
3: And that's my point.
2: So to go backwards to like a voice note, to a voicemail.
3: Like, what are we doing? It's ridiculous. So they're laughing at it.
4: I'm laughing now too. All right. Next up, guys, some NBA Summer League talk. Nothing.
2: Hell yeah.
4: We'll get you more fired up than some NBA Summer League talk. Last night, AJ DeBonsa played against Darren Peterson. There's, you know, seems like some respectful competition between them when you read their quotes. So I ask you this question, Abdallah. Currently, they're in opposite conferences. Who knows if it stays that way their entire career. AJ DeBonsa and Darren Peterson, blank, face each other in the NBA Finals at one point in their NBA careers?
3: They will not. Oh. Unfortunately for them, I don't see...
4: No Wiz Jazz?
3: I don't see a Wizards Jazz. NBA Finals in our future. I know that, like, doesn't it happen, like, every year there's an NBA Finals?
2: Jazz.
3: There's, like, somebody called this 4 years ago, and it's, like, a predictions, and it's, like, no, I don't think that a Wizards Jazz is on the predictions from 5 years ago.
2: All right.
3: Script doesn't call for a Wizards Jazz Finals.
2: All right, I'll take the bait. I'll say they will, but it won't be for the Wizards or the Jazz.
3: Okay, that's interesting. All right.
2: Yeah, I could see it. I could see Darren Peterson at some point teaming up with Anthony Edwards, playing for the Los Angeles Lakers future. Yeah,
3: that's
2: right.
3: That's fun. I like that.
2: Right. So that I'm going out like 10 years.
3: That's
2: Raj.
3: A fun
2: so
3: answer.
2: It's Ant. Yeah. It's Peterson. Well, it's Peterson. Luka's already done, and he's somewhere else. Luka has teamed up in my here. This is for Raj. He's teamed up with Jokic in Denver.
3: Wow.
2: Jokic is still kicking 10 years from
3: now
2: in Denver.
3: That's the old folks' home.
4: We would be giving up like 198 points a game.
2: Yeah. But it's the Euro pipeline. It's right there. So there you go. Yeah, I think they will. It just won't be for those two teams.
4: All right, guys. Yesterday, EA College Football 27 came out. I saw Drake Toll tweet the picture. Don't bother me. He went and bought the game. So I ask you this, Black. Don't say Tecmo Bowl, by the way. Don't be that guy. What's your favorite sports video game of all time, Black?
2: It's Madden. Do you want me to pick a specific year?
4: If you can, there are bonus points for that, yes.
2: Yeah, I mean, I would say I'm a kid that, like, the early days when it was on Nintendo 64 were pretty cool. So, like, that first, I think Eddie George was on the cover. So that was either 96 or 95.
4: I think 01 was Eddie.
2: Okay, 01. So it's a little bit later than I thought.
4: It was always Madden on the... They started putting players on the... I think Eddie might have been the first one. It was, like, around, like, 01.
2: Yeah, I would say it's either that or I really enjoyed the game. Do you remember? I think it was called NBA Live, like NBA Live 95 or 96, where the court was like on a tilt.
4: Yeah, you always wanted to be going down because you felt like you were going downhill.
2: Yes.
4: Shoot.
2: Yeah. Yeah. So those are my two favorite sports video games from back in the day.
3: Since Madden is taken, if this were a draft, I will go NBA Jam Tournament Edition.
4: TE.
2: Yes.
4: Solid choice for TE.
2: It's a great
3: Tournament
2: one.
3: Edition for the Sega Genesis.
2: That's good.
4: Well,
2: that's
3: so that is what I will go with, where you could, I believe you could put in a code and you could be President Bush. Or no, President Clinton. President Clinton.
2: You could.
3: President and his wife, Hillary Clinton. Yeah.
4: You could.
2: What a duo.
3: What a duo on the court. Great handles.
4: All right. And finally, some deep thought here. HBO Max led networks with 122 Emmy nominations, led by The Pitt, that got a lot of them for great them, show. As well as Hacks. If I could only watch one streaming service or television network for the rest of my life, I can only watch one network or I can have one streaming service, and this is it. This is my library.
2: Yep, I got you.
4: What am I choosing? Adam Abdallah.
2: I got an answer if you got to think. It's easy for me. I'm
3: go
2: ready
3: ahead.
2: To go. Rip
3: go
2: and
3: ahead.
2: Read.
3: Go ahead.
2: AMC. I'm taking the AMC library.
3: Because you're taking Mad Men.
2: Well, also, hold up. So not only do I get Breaking Bad, Mad Men, right? I am also, they run movies on AMC. So I'm getting their collection of films that have ever been aired. So you can take something like Top Gun or Speed or The Fugitive. Boom, I'm taking AMC.
3: So it's got to be a. So you said streaming service.
4: I said one streaming service.
2: You can stream whatever they have to offer.
4: So the spirit of what I was thinking was Netflix or HBO Max or Disney or.
2: I don't care about your spirit.
4: AMC has a streaming service. And I said TV network. AMC is a TV network. You follow the rules.
3: I know. But for my purposes, that means I could take Hulu.
4: You can take
3: Hulu. Which means I think it comes down to me between HBO or I think Hulu because I get FX.
2: Yeah, you're a big fan of American Horror Story?
3: No, I mean, FX has had a ton of great shows.
2: What We Do in the Shadows?
3: I love What We Do in the Shadows, actually. That's
4: Welcome
3: a great
4: to Wrexham.
3: Show. What We Do in the Shadows is a great show.
2: Yeah, Welcome to Wrexham.
3: Wrexham is bad. I don't
2: what do you
3: like
2: mean? How is that bad?
3: I don't like that show. What's a real soccer show?
2: You're such a hater.
3: But
2: would you,
3: I think
2: would
3: I'm
2: you
3: gonna,
2: pick something?
3: I think I'm going to have to go with HBO Max, though, because my favorite show of all time is The Sopranos. So
4: I'm floored. I would have bet my mortgage one, if not both of you, would have said Apple TV. I am floored.
2: No, because it's
3: no.
2: I mean, what's
4: that's the one that's
2: I
4: known
2: mean,
4: for
2: your friends
4: for
2: and neighbors?
4: Quality
2: I mean,
4: over quantity, right?
3: No,
4: Apple TV, quality over quantity.
3: No, I mean the Pitt's good, but
2: it's about a
3: it's hospital
2: doing hospital things.
3: It's about a Pitt.
2: It's like the remake of ER, right? He's supposed to be that character, but he couldn't get the rights.
3: We were in Pittsburgh for the NFL draft, and I couldn't find Baby J. Doe to save my life.
2: What does that even mean?
3: It's from The Pit. If you watched it, you'd understand.
2: I have not watched it.
3: Well, it's got 122 Emmy nominations. Maybe you should.
2: No, I'm good.
4: That does it for this fill-in-the-blank Friday, fellas.
2: Raj, that's fantastic. Hold on, Raj. Stick around for 1 second. We got a text here from the 847.
4: Yes.
2: The text says, my coworker told me that he has never used an airplane bathroom. Do you believe that? Do you have any thoughts on that? Raj, what do you think of that?
4: I don't believe the texter. I could buy it.
2: Really?
4: I think you can make necessary plans and avoid it. Yeah.
3: I don't think that coworker has ever been out of the country.
2: Yeah, you're not taking long flights.
3: You're not taking any long distance
2: flights.
3: You're
2: only taking a little jumpers.
3: Well, you're never taking more than a 4-hour flight.
2: Yeah,
3: you could
2: right.
3: make it 4 hours without yeah, going to the bathroom.
2: For sure.
3: You can make it 4 hours if you don't hydrate without going to the bathroom.
2: Sure.
3: But you're not making it 6 to 8, I'll tell you that.
2: No.
3: Don't so you've never been out of
4: don't
3: the country and you've never had an emergency. I'll tell you that you've never eaten
4: people do weird stuff. I'm just
3: well,
4: saying
3: you've never eaten a, you've never eaten a bad airport McDonald's before you get on an airplane.
2: And clearly that person's never gone to Vegas and gone out the night before an early flight.
3: No, sir.
4: I'm just saying, guys, people do weird stuff. You are discounting. He never said he hasn't had a bodily function. He just said he hasn't gone to the bathroom.
2: Raj.
4: People do
2: All
4: weird
2: right,
4: stuff
3: Raj.
4: On planes.
3: All right, Raj.
2: No, Raj. No.
4: You do.
2: Not in the seat. All right, thank you, Raj. Appreciate it. That's great.
4: Thank
2: fill
4: you,
2: in
4: those.
2: The blank here on a Friday. We have the World Cup of Soup coming up next. When you speed while driving, you have less time to react to whatever comes across your path. A sharp turn could take you by surprise, causing you to veer off the road. Another car could turn out in front of you, leading you into a fender bender.
3: A truck could brake suddenly, injuring you and the other driver. A cyclist could enter the road ahead and your impact could send them to the hospital. A pedestrian could be walking their dog and your foot on the gas might lead to a tragedy.
2: You may not think that any of these things could happen to you, but you won't see them coming until they happen. 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
3: And it only takes an instant for disaster to strike. The speed limit isn't just there to protect you. It's there to protect your passengers, other drivers, cyclists, pedestrians, and everyone sharing the road.
2: So slow down, obey the law, and help keep everyone safe around you.
3: Speeding catches up with you, paid for by NHTSA.
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2: It's the third round of the 2026 in-season challenge this Sunday night at Echo Park Speedway. Chris, it's the first track the NASCAR Cup Series is visiting for the second time this season. Big matchup, Joe Gibbs Racing teammates squaring off. So two Joe Gibbs guys going back to, against each other. You got number two, Denny Hamlin, going against number 10, Christopher Bell. Hamlin struggles at Echo Park. He's got just two top 10 finishes in nine races at Echo Park. Bell is actually sneaky good here with three top five finishes and a last lap victory at Echo Park in 2025. So this should actually be a really good race to watch between these two Joe Gibbs teammates here at Echo Park on Sunday night.
1: I'm a big Denny Hamlin guy. 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One of my favorites to watch in NASCAR. So there you go. The Around the Track NASCAR Fast Lap Preview presented by NHTSA. 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It's Black and Abdallah here on Westwood One Sports and the Westwood One Sports app. The World Cup continues today. Belgium and Spain face off in the quarterfinals, the round of eight. And we here on the show have the World Cup of Soup as it continues.
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1: Throughout the group stage of the World Cup, Abdallah taste-tested 12 soups for the 12 groups. He put them in a bracket, and now we are on to the knockout round of the bracket for the World Cup of Soup. What do we have today, Abdallah?
2: Well, Chris, much like in the knockout round stages, they didn't want Egypt to move on, and they didn't want Egypt to move on here as we have our first upset in the tournament of the World Cup of Soup.
1: Interesting.
2: As the 9-seed Morocco took down the 8-seed Egypt. Now, it was a close battle. It went down to PKs for Egypt and Morocco as the Harira soup.
1: More sips from you?
2: More sips from Morocco. Listen, I'm not going to lie here. I am Egyptian. I do not like molokhia soup. It is not my favorite. It's too earthy. It's got this weird like film to it. It's not my favorite thing.
1: Too earthy.
2: I'm not a big spinach guy in general, and it's like the spinach of Egypt, and I don't like it. So that's why it didn't do it for me. Harira moves on.
1: All right.
2: And they face Ecuador now. We've got a matchup now between Ecuador and the 1 seed of Ecuador and Encebollado, between Ecuador and Morocco now. So now we have 4 matchups left.
1: Okay.
2: We've got the 1 seed in Ecuador with the Encebollado against Morocco with Harira soup. We've got the 2 seed Ghana with the peanut butter fufu soup with chicken against France with
1: the
2: mushroom soup, because I don't feel like saying that for time's sake. And then we've got South Korea, the 3 seed, against Japan, the 6 seed, with beef udon noodle. And then we've got Colombia, the 4 seed, against Spain, gazpacho. Now, we've got 2 matchups. We've got a bunch of matchups in the actual World Cup going on this weekend. We've got a matchup today between Spain and Belgium. And then we've got England and Norway going on. And then we've got Argentina. And who's Argentina facing? Why can't I think of who Argentina
1: is? Switzerland.
2: Switzerland going on. So this weekend,
1: yes,
2: we're going to have 2 matchups this weekend in the World Cup of Soup.
1: Wow.
2: In the World Cup of Soup, South Korea and Japan are going to face each other. The yukgaezang, that very spicy soup that I had at the very beginning of the World Cup of Soup, the very first soup that I tried, yukgaezang soup, against Japan.
1: Sure.
2: That's going to happen this weekend. And then also, Colombia is going to take on Spain. Asiaco is going to take on gazpacho soup. So those 2 matchups will happen over the weekend. When we come back on Monday, we will have our first finalist for the World Cup of Soup Championship. 12 nations, 1 broth. To rule them all.
1: Okay, yeah.
3: No soup for you.
0: Black and Abdallah's World Cup of Soup.
2: We gotta get through these, man.
1: Yeah, it's a lot of information.
2: It's
1: a lot of information.
2: We gotta get through these.
1: You're feeding the audience.
2: We gotta get through these. Well, listen, it's soup.
1: I'm just trying to keep track of all
2: We gotta get through these.
1: So you said that you are going to have 2 matchups facing off over the weekend.
2: Yeah, mm-hmm. Yeah.
1: Facing off over the weekend in your mouth.
2: Well, I mean, listen, it'll be a fight for my mouth.
1: Raj, there you go. There's the I left the extra room there, so you can clip that for Mr. Abdallah. There's room in his mouth.
2: It'll be a fight for my mouth.
1: Okay, all right, there it is. So the World Cup of Soup here on Black and Abdallah.
2: 12 nations, one broth to rule them all.
1: Are football players better than basketball players? Huh? We talk about that coming up next.
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1: That's right, Black and Abdallah here on Westwood One Sports and the Westwood One Sports app, SiriusXM Channel 375, and all of our great radio affiliates around the country. I'm Chris Black, along with Adam Abdallah, broadcasting live from downtown Chicago. We're on the air until 3 Eastern, and then the Jim Rome Show will take over right here on Westwood One Sports. You can call or text the show at 310-840-4910. Hope you're having a great Friday. If you want to join the show, all calls welcome, as always, with Black and Abdallah. Lots of stuff going on in the sports world. Obviously, we've got our eyes still. LeBron James, is he going to make a move? We're keeping our eyes on LeBron. The World Cup's in action today. Belgium and Spain play later on this afternoon. 3 Eastern for that matchup, so can't wait for more World Cup soccer to take place. And here on the show, Abdallah, as we go through this summer, we continue to count down the days to the start of the NFL season. That's right. Here on the Black and Abdallah Show, each day in the summer, we love talking football, and we bring to you the summer of football.
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1: Westwood One, your home for the NFL, including the opener, the Seahawks and the Patriots. 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
2: These boys don't even be going to college for more than 5 minutes half the time in the NBA, so I don't know how much they're going to be able to retain like
3: yeah,
2: that.
3: Yeah, we got too much going. We got too much on our plate.
4: Skip, your thoughts?
5: Look, I'm not here
4: what are we doing here? What is this?
5: I don't listen. I don't care. I'm not an athlete.
4: I don't care.
5: I'm not an athlete. I'm not a professional athlete. I'm not an amateur athlete.
4: That is outstanding.
5: I play golf like every other Saturday with you. That's right. When we're not here, we hang out. We play golf together on Saturdays every once in a while. And like, I don't, because every athlete is built for different things.
4: Well, it is funny.
5: Soccer players run. How many miles do soccer players run during a game?
4: It's like 6-7 miles.
5: Okay.
4: A game.
5: Can an NFL player run 6 or 7 miles in
4: probably not most.
5: In 2 hours?
4: Probably not most.
5: Okay.
4: I think based on that metric, you would suggest soccer players are probably the most physically fit.
5: Endurance athletes.
4: Yes, they're endurance athletes. Correct.
5: Okay. Now, a professional runner can probably do more than that.
4: Oh, yeah.
5: Okay. Now,
4: who wants to do that, though?
5: Okay. Now, if you want to argue the toughness of athletes, the toughness, put up a football player against an NHL player. That's probably the more accurate.
4: Yeah. Some of those dudes with no teeth.
5: Yeah. And they get out. They'll go to the locker room. They'll get 2-3 stitches and come back out and play the next shift, right?
4: Spit a tooth off the bench and then back onto the ice.
5: Exactly. The same with an NFL player. They'll go back in the locker room. They'll get a shot of something. They'll come right back out, right? Like, though, you have to compare athlete for athlete. Like, I think if you want to compare a soccer player to a basketball player, that's a little closer comparison.
4: Well,
5: between the running back and forth and back and forth, like, that to me is a closer comparison.
4: Shannon Sharp was essentially spraying to all fields.
5: I know.
4: Pardon the expression. Here's the thing with the piece of audio, because if they're talking most athletic, two football players just assuming that they are more athletic than NBA players, I think that's wrong. As someone who's neither, I think a basketball player is more athletic than a football player. Now, when they said toughness, yeah, no doubt.
5: Mm-hmm.
4: Football players are stronger. They're tougher. It's harder on the body. No doubt. I'll give them that. I do think it's kind of funny. I think it's Davante Adams that was suggesting that basketball players are dumb. Isn't that what that's what you could pull from? Like, I suggesting, mean, because they don't stay in school for college,
5: more than a year, yeah.
4: That they're dumb. Mm-hmm. That they're not smart enough to retain a playbook.
5: Yeah.
4: Is that what I heard in that comment? Like, that's
5: essentially,
4: I think, interesting. It's an interesting way to look at it. I'll give them credit. Shannon Sharp and Devontae, I give them credit. The playbooks are huge. It's a lot in there.
5: It's a lot of stuff, man.
4: I don't know if I could remember all that stuff.
5: I can't.
4: All those different assignments.
5: I'm not trying to.
4: Yeah, so I mean, I'll give them credit for that. Football players have to know a lot of information.
5: Mm-hmm.
4: But to suggest that football players are more athletic than basketball players, certainly. You'll win that argument with baseball, no doubt. Football players are more athletic.
5: Listen, a baseball player stands up the wrong way. They're on the IL for 2 weeks.
4: Don't sneeze.
5: God forbid.
4: Pulls a muscle in his back. He's out.
5: God forbid. I'm not saying they're not athletes, but I mean,
4: like, think about throughout the history of baseball.
5: Bartolo Colon.
4: The funny injuries where guys are on the IL because of just things that happen around the house.
5: Yeah.
4: Picking up a duffel bag the wrong way. Or, you know, playing with your children in
5: the
4: backyard.
5: They have the most old dad injuries.
4: Don't the Cubs this season have a starting pitcher that's on the injured list
5: because
4: he was playing with his kids in the backyard?
5: With his kids, yeah. Mm-hmm.
4: Like, nothing nefarious. He was playing with his kids in the backyard and tore his knee.
5: Yeah.
4: That's a baseball player.
5: Yeah.
4: So, yeah, football players for sure. And they're tougher than baseball players. Yeah, no doubt.
5: Yeah.
4: Football players are tough.
5: Yeah.
4: But

0: The more athletic aspect of it, I don't know if that necessarily works in the conversation. What do you think? 310-840-4910. You can join the show. It's Black and Abdallah here on Westwood One Sports. Let's go to Chance in Alabama. You're on with Black and Abdallah. What's up, Chance?
1: In general, I think NFL players are tougher. For the most part, smarter. Now, if you're going to the very, very top of NBA players, you're going to think of LeBron James or maybe a Steve Nash. Okay, those guys are smart.
0: Sure.
1: But yeah. B, the hardest position in all of sports, some may argue goalie, some may argue pitcher, is quarterback. It is the hardest position, the things you have to process. It is insane. And the best athletes in the world go to the NFL. I mean, they're tougher. For the majority, they're smarter. The receivers are just as fast. They can run 6 or 7 miles. I heard you bring that up.
0: Yeah.
1: I mean, so think of some of the freakishly insane offensive linemen we have. Peters, that was on the Eagles. The left tackle for San Fran, man. I'm just drawing a blank here. There are so many freakishly huge. Dexter Lawrence. I mean, I could go on and on and on. I mean, if you're going to the cream of the, you know, cream in the NBA, yeah, you can mash a few players here and there. But for the vast majority, thank God the NFL is back, and it is King Kong, God in this country, and it has the best of the best.
0: All right, we'll get you down. Thank you for the phone call. Chance, call again. All right, my man? There is Chance in Alabama. I'm Black and Abdallah here on Westwood One Sports and the Westwood One Sports app, hanging out with you weekdays, noon to 3 Eastern, right here on Westwood One Sports. So there you go. There's Chance's thoughts on that.
2: I think I do tend to agree with him. Like, you and I have joked that there's, you know, how many million people here in this country, and we can't find 32 dudes to play quarterback in the NFL, right? Like, we just went through the list of how many guys we would take above Baker Mayfield in the NFL, and there's like 9 or 10 that we would take above Baker Mayfield in the NFL. And after him, how many guys would we actually want starting for our favorite football team? You know, so the fact that that is up there, you know, and I'm not going to argue who's smarter, NBA players or NFL players. That's ridiculous. Yeah. But as far as being able to play the position of quarterback, it is to me one of the hardest positions, if not the hardest to play in all of sports. I will say that when it comes to being a pitcher, if you're not just able to throw 105 miles an hour, when you get up there in age, you see the older pitchers that have to do it with, you know, painting the strike zone and working on breaking balls and all that kind of stuff. That takes a lot of smarts and a lot of being able to remember things and a lot of that. Like, that does take a lot of intelligence. And catchers, that's why catchers sometimes make the best managers, right? And you see a lot of catchers becoming managers. And so I do think that that is a direct correlation where that becomes catchers and pitchers do make that transition. And so that, to me, is like right up there with quarterback. Now, as far as best athletes go, again, you can't compare. You're asking guys to do different things. When you talk about offensive linemen and defensive linemen and running backs, it's comparable to getting into a car crash on every single play. You're not asking NBA players to do that. You're not asking soccer players to do that. You're not asking baseball players to do that. Hockey players, maybe. Yeah, a little bit. Sometimes. So, but again, it's a different skill. I'm not asking football players to ice skate, you know, and do everything that they do while on skates.
0: Dude, ice skating's tough.
2: It is tough.
0: If it's not something you grew up doing, it's difficult.
2: Exactly. So to me, like, it's all a different skill. Try doing any of these sports while on skates. So, like, you're asking this conversation. This is a very next Wednesday conversation.
0: What do you mean next Wednesday?
2: The day after the All-Star game, Chris.
0: Oh, all right. I'm going to see you on Tuesday, so I'll hang out with you on Tuesday.
2: We're not going to be here Wednesday?
0: No, I'll be here on Wednesday.
2: Okay, good.
0: But, yeah, I mean, sure, I guess so. Like, I just don't know. The football players calling the basketball players dumb is interesting. I don't need to debate, but if we want to
2: get me a podcast with two basketball players, which I'm fine.
0: What about
2: throw a stone and you'll be able to find a podcast with two basketball players?
0: What about a knowledge competition, like at the
2: Jeopardy?
0: End of no, like something like at the end of Billy Madison.
2: Oh, okay.
0: Right? Like they could go through all these different things.
2: I don't need them to try to play the flute.
0: Well, each league will select one individual.
2: Okay.
0: Next up for the NFL, the selection to participate, Cam Scatabo.
2: You don't. And then the problem is, all the NFL players are like, no, come back. We don't want you out there.
0: I can't even think of someone basketball related to like to finish that joke. Like, I don't even know. But like, could you imagine they have that the pool of all the players?
2: LaMelo Ball.
0: Yeah.
2: No.
0: Cam Scatabo versus LaMelo Ball.
2: Come back.
0: Who is smarter than a fifth grader, right? And they've got all these competitions laid
2: but
0: out.
2: But here's like the problem. Again, like, it's not a question of intelligence to me. It's a question of athleticism. And again, ask to find the next two basketball, ask Podcast P, you know, Paul George, and get another player on with him and ask him to debate, and they're going to tell you it's basketball players, and then get two baseball players on a podcast, and they're going to say they're not going to say it's baseball players. They might be self-aware enough to know it's not them. I don't know if hockey players do podcasts. I think that they're all ball. I think they're all puck.
0: Hockey players are the one last place in the world where there's not podcasters.
2: That's
0: why I like them.
2: They're all stick and puck.
0: Yeah, I mean after they're done playing, they podcast. You know, but during the puck days,
2: yeah,
0: they're not out there podcasting. You know, you got everything else.
2: Yeah,
0: right. Everyone else is a podcaster, but when you look at hockey players, they're just out there for the love of the puck.
2: Yeah,
0: that's what it is.
2: Yeah,
0: but you're right. That's hilarious. So there you go. There's our summer of football, day 61, as we count down the days to the start of the NFL season. So here on the show, the last couple of weeks, ever since the start of the World Cup, you know, it's Black and Abdallah. Roy and Raj produced this show.
2: Mm-hmm.
0: Raj Sharon from Parts Unknown, Colorado. He just dislikes soccer. He hates soccer. He has been anti Black and Abdallah talking soccer the entire last month. But he's put
3: Not
0: up
3: true.
0: With our
3: Completely
0: nonsense.
3: Unfair.
0: He Raj, you put up
3: unfair.
0: With it. You've put up with our nonsense
3: Complete
0: appreciation of soccer.
3: Misrepresentation from Chris Black.
0: Well,
3: I, as all 11-year-olds in middle school, enjoyed
0: see,
3: it right after a spirited game of Capture the Flag.
2: There it is. Yep. See?
0: See? Mm-hmm. He mocks us. He doesn't understand why we love the beautiful game. 50
2: million people watched the U.S. men's national team not show up against Belgium.
0: So how about this? Because we have made Raj listen to us talk about soccer for essentially the last month.
2: Mm-hmm.
0: I put together a little quiz.
2: Oh.
0: A little World Cup quiz for Raj.
2: Oh, how much did you retain?
0: A little World Cup quiz for Raj, and we will play that game with Raj coming up next. The third round of international soccer is now, and DraftKings has you covered for every single match.
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0: Westwood One Sports. Here's Chris Black and Adam Abdallah.
1: Today in the World Cup, 3 Eastern, Spain and Belgium will face off. I think you said this earlier, Abdallah. This is the game the Americans should have been playing in.
2: It should be. This should have been Belgium.
1: Well, I mean, the show would have been a little different because we would have been previewing a match where we knew that the U.S. was going to lose.
2: Dude, the whole week would have been different. Yeah, but it would have been like, don't embarrass us.
1: Yeah, well,
2: like,
1: that may be the case. The U.S. men's national team didn't live up to that billing, but today, Spain and Belgium, 3 Eastern, the World Cup continues. We'll see if one of those teams can advance on to the Final Four of the World Cup. The World Cup's been fantastic. We've appreciated it. We've watched it. Black and Abdallah, we've talked about it because we love soccer. We love watching soccer. Now, Raj Sharon, producing the show each and every day here on Westwood One Sports, I don't want to put words into Raj's mouth.
3: But you're going to.
1: So, Raj, you tell the audience what you think of soccer, the beautiful game.
3: I have been just so disgusted with this misrepresentation, namely coming from Chris Black, of my hatred of soccer. I don't hate soccer. I love orange slices and Rice Krispie treats as much as the next 12-year-old does, okay?
1: See?
2: There it is.
1: See, he's mocking us. He is mocking the World Cup. This is what I thought of. I thought today it would be good because we've been talking about the World Cup for about a month here on the show. You're all listening. We're all having fun. We're enjoying it. Yep. So I thought, because Raj is forced to listen to the conversation, maybe we quiz him and see if he's picked up on anything since we've talked a lot of World Cup over the last couple weeks.
2: See if he's listening to the show.
1: Yeah, no. It's not a test. I know he's listening to the show.
2: Right, Raj?
1: That's not what I...
2: Let's see if Raj's listening to the show.
1: That's not what I meant. I'm just saying, has he retained any of the soccer knowledge that we've talked about?
3: Deals on Amazon, here, guys. It's awesome.
1: Yeah, throughout the World Cup. Yeah. Yeah. All right. So because we are in the round of 8, I have 8 questions.
2: Okay.
1: 8 questions for Raj. Abdallah, you can either help.
3: Over,
1: you can
3: under,
1: fill in
3: 2.5. Right. I'm taking the under.
1: Okay. All right. I think you might be okay.
2: All right.
1: Abdallah can help you out. He can fill in some of the color on the conversation here.
3: He's my phone a friend.
1: Sure. Okay. I think Abdallah knows the answer to all of this, although there's a geography question on here.
3: There's no way that I know them.
2: Yeah, but I'm really bad with geography.
1: There's a geography question, which I put on there specifically because I think it could be funny that Abdallah may not know where a certain place is located. So
2: geography.
1: That could be good. All right. Let's get this started. Raj, so here are 8 questions in regards to the World Cup. Let's see how you do. I think you're going to do better than you think. How about this? We've been talking a lot about Erling Haaland and how he's played here in the World Cup, and we even played his song, right?

0: Erling Haaland, the breakout star for people in America.
1: Yes.
0: He's a world star. Here's the question to you, Raj. Name one of the teams Erling's father played for when he was a professional footballer.
2: Manchester United.
0: It's in the song! Ha, ha, ha, ha, ha. The Etihad. Manchester City.
1: Manchester City.
0: Oh, you were so close.
1: You were so close, man.
0: You were so close.
1: You could have also just said, I know you said professional. You could have also just said Norway.
0: No, yeah, I mean, that, I think Raj picked up on what the question was for.
2: I respect the spirit of the questions as I usually ask you guys to respect the spirit of my questions.
0: Yes, and honestly, I knew that that was a bit difficult because you don't pay attention to European soccer, but
2: I don't.
0: It's in the song.
1: You were
0: right?
1: close, though. The fact that you said Manchester, I had hope.
0: It's pretty close.
1: I had real hope for you.
0: Pretty close. All right, next up. True, false. True, false. All right, Raj? Here we go. Spain's best player, Lamine Yamal, is so young, he still has braces.
2: I've actually seen him. I think he does. I'm going to say true. He still has braces.
0: You're right. You're right. You're right. Yamal has braces. He's 18. He has braces.
1: I'm proud of you, Raj.
0: Nice job, Raj.
1: I'm proud of you, Raj.
0: See, I told you. You might do better.
2: I'm feeling good. It's house money at this point.
0: Okay, all right. This one's for you, Raj. All true, false. The Broncos' home field is at an elevation of 5,280 feet above sea level. Am I right on that, Raj? Parts unknown?
2: That is a mile high above sea level. It is on like everything here. 5,280, yes.
0: Azteca Stadium in Mexico City is at a lower altitude than where the Broncos play weekly in the NFL. Raj, what do you say? True, false?
2: I'm going to go false. I'm actually going to draw on some NFL here because I know the Niners are coming to practice here in parts unknown to prepare to go to an even higher elevation in Mexico, also to potentially avoid the substation. So I'm going to say, I can't remember which way, how you worded it, if it was true or false, but I believe Mexico is a higher elevation than here in parts unknown.
0: See, there you go.
1: I'll accept it.
0: There you go.
3: What are you doing? What's going on?
1: Is that
0: two for three?
1: Is that the geography question?
0: No, that wasn't the geography. That was a special question for Raj because I knew that
1: parts unknown.
0: Denver, 5,280.
1: That was an easy one.
0: Yeah, right?
1: You're throwing softballs now.
0: For those scoring at home, Azteca Stadium is at 7,352 feet above sea level. So it is a lot higher than...
1: Which is why it was crazy that last week at vacation,
2: I was at about that elevation going over.
0: Yeah.
2: That's
0: how about that, Raj?
2: Stuff
0: see?
2: Right
0: okay.
2: Yeah.
0: Raj, right, you're cooking. You're 2 of 3 so far here in our quiz. World Cup quiz for Raj. I'm Black and Abdallah, Westwood One Sports. Next question. A U.S. men's national team player's father scored, at the time, a record touchdown catch in Super Bowl 31. It was an 81-yard touchdown pass. What is the name of the NFL player who scored said touchdown in Super Bowl 31?
2: Okay, so I'm going to try to use my knowledge here. Okay. As a Broncos fan, I know Super Bowl 32 is when the Broncos won their first title against the Packers, which tells me the Packers won 31, because I remember that they were the defending champions. So the Packers won Super Bowl 31. I remember like three things from that game against Drew Bledsoe and the Patriots. I remember Brett Favre running off the field with the helmet up.
0: Yep.
2: I remember Desmond Howard returning a kick. And because I lived in suburban Baltimore, Maryland at the time, I remember the clips of, I believe, Maryland native Antonio Freeman catching a really deep touchdown. So I am going to guess that it's Antonio Freeman.
0: Yes, he's right.
3: I love the NFL.
0: How about that? Raj,
2: I show my
0: look
2: work.
0: At this.
2: I show my work of how I'm
0: look
2: getting
0: at this.
1: That's three.
0: NFL knowledge.
1: That's the over.
0: How about that?
2: Smash right. that over.
0: For bonus points, do you know the name of the U.S. men's national player?
2: No, I don't. No bonus points.
0: Alex Freeman.
1: Alex Freeman.
0: Alex Freeman. Scored a great goal against
2: generic,
0: the Socceroos.
2: Name and then Freeman. I did actually see videos like on my timeline of Antonio Freeman being interviewed before games. I just didn't remember.
0: Yeah. All right, fantastic. So you're 3 for 4 here on the quiz. Okay. World Cup quiz for Raj. Doing great, Raj. This is way better than I think you thought.
2: In spirit of this, can I have Rice Krispie Treats and Orange Slices and Capri Suns?
0: Yes. For the entire week. At the half.
1: In two more questions, we need to take
0: 45 down, 45 to go.
1: We need to take a hydration break in two questions.
0: All right, this is the geography question for the team.
1: Crap.
0: Cape Verde was one of the surprise star teams from the World Cup. The country is a group of islands off of which coast? I will take the continent. It would be helpful if you even knew which country it was kind of off of.
2: It's off for bonus Africa, points. Isn't it?
0: Abdallah, West do you Africa? Agree with that?
1: Yeah, I believe it's West Africa.
0: Yeah, it is. Yeah. So you're correct, Raj. Do you know which country it's west of in the Atlantic Ocean?
2: Bonus points. Not off the top of my head. Yeah,
1: sorry, I don't have that. Points. I was just going to say West Africa.
0: Senegal.
1: Yeah, okay.
0: It's just off the coast of Senegal out in the Atlantic Ocean. Abdallah, you were nodding along with Raj answering. Do you have any idea?
1: I was going to say West Africa. Okay, all right. I was going to say. I did know it was West Africa. Yes.
0: For those listening at home, Abdallah is not good at geography.
1: American geography.
2: I'm not particularly great at it either. That was kind of a shot in the dark ass.
0: I actually, this is not a part of the quiz, but I saw a map showcasing all of the different states in this country that have already hit 100 degrees this summer. And I thought about having you just fill in the states.
1: That's mean.
0: Well, I know it's a bit of a challenge.
1: That's mean.
0: So I thought it would be funny, but
1: that's
0: okay.
1: Mean. I don't
0: Two
1: know
0: more
1: states.
0: Questions. Raj, how about this, man? You're 4 for 5. You're cooking.
2: Better than I thought I would be.
0: This is great.
1: Okay.
0: All right. Zlatan Ibrahimovic. He played for Ajax, Juventus, Inter, Barcelona, AC Milan, PSG, Manchester United, and also the LA Galaxy. Zlatan has been a star here on the broadcasting booth on Fox throughout the tournament.
2: You're a big fan 20... of his progress. Big fan.
0: Yeah,
2: you
0: right.
2: Brought it up to me. Yes.
0: He's played 22 seasons in international soccer. The question is this, Raj. With Zlatan, he's talking a big game on TV. Do people understand how successful he was as a footballer? How many times did his team win the league throughout his career? 22 seasons in professional soccer. How many times did his team win the league?
2: 22 seasons. How many times did his team
0: Champion.
2: Win the league?
0: Champion. Zlatan.
2: Great players you mentioned. I feel like if it was an obnoxious amount, like I would hear about it, that would be part of his. I am just going to take a huge shot in the dark and a big swing here, and I'm going to call him the Charles Barkley of his sport and say he's never won and give him a donut.
0: Oh, no. No. It's okay. You're right with your first thought.
2: Okay. I was like, it's probably not like 5. It's going to be like a lot or a few.
0: Yeah. So the answer is 13.
2: Yeah. Oh, wow. Okay.
0: 13, which I'm sure most American sports fans, maybe they don't put it together that like, oh yeah, the guy who's like super cocky on TV but also funny and like telling everyone the way it should be. Yeah, he's won a lot.
1: He's also good.
0: Yeah, he's also really, really good. I knew
2: fairness,
0: that was a challenging
2: I was
0: question.
2: Somewhat confused because again, with my soccer knowledge, I assumed everybody gets ribbons just for playing. But just
1: all right, hold on, hydration break.
0: All right, yep. Hydration break here. As we're ending the end of the World Cup quiz for Raj. All right, final question, Raj.
2: Okay.
0: Here we go. This player is the most followed person on Instagram. And
2: oh,
0: they participated.
2: Messi,
0: what was that?
2: Messi, right? Or no, Ronaldo. I'm sorry, Ronaldo. Ronaldo's the most on Instagram, right? I think it's Ronaldo.
0: Final answer?
2: Lock it in, Ronaldo. I go Ronaldo.
0: How about that? Raj got it.
1: Yeah, I was going to say.
0: Cristiano Ronaldo.
1: I was going to say, stick with your gut.
2: I figured Ronaldo and Messi.
1: Yeah,
2: is
1: Ronaldo.
2: Messi number two? I figured they're like 1-2.
0: Messi is number two.
1: Yeah,
0: I knew it. I have the list here. Hold on. I can pull up the list.
2: The only person I thought of that like is a non-soccer player that would speak, you know, probably have like an insane following would be someone like, I don't know, Kim Kardashian or Selena Gomez or someone. I figured they would be high. The Rock. Mm-hmm. You know, like these are people I thought of. And I'm like, who do I always hear associated with those groups? And I was like, oh, Messi and Ronaldo. So
0: why don't you tell us the top 10? Here's the top 10, Raj.
2: Okay.
0: Khloe Kardashian is 10. Beyonce is 9. Kim Kardashian, 8. Oh, Ariana Grande, 7. Kylie Jenner, 6. The Rock is 5.
2: I knew The Rock would be on there.
0: Selena Gomez, 4. Messi, 3. Ronaldo, 2. And then Instagram itself is the most followers. So there you go.
1: So that?
0: That was pretty good.
1: You got two questions wrong, and one of them, the answer was in the question.
0: Yeah, right.
2: I know.
0: Raj, that was great. That was great. Six of eight.
1: Good job, Raj.
0: All right.
2: You know what, guys? To celebrate, we'll go over to a middle school field. Yeah. We'll grab one of those little bouncy balls and play some soccer. What do you think? Be fun.
0: Yeah, all right. Okay.
2: Then we can
0: thank you, Raj. Thanks for playing along.
2: Capture the flag, and
1: glad you're awesome. Glad you've been listening to the show, Raj.
0: Yeah, that was great.
1: Thanks for listening.
0: That wasn't a test to see if he was listening. That's not what that was. But it was great. That was awesome. Did you guys see also? You know, with the Norwegian team plays tomorrow against England.
1: Yeah.
0: In the World Cup, they've got that thing. All the Norwegian fans, they row.
1: They row.
0: They hit the drum and they go boom, boom, whoo, boom, boom, whoo. Right, and they all row. There's one individual in the crowd who is a super fan, but will not participate. He just sits there. He doesn't row. And there's video footage of this. Like, he's just sitting there. He's
1: sitting
0: not in the rowing.
1: Crowd, yeah, with his
0: he's
1: arms
0: not
1: crossed.
0: Happy. He doesn't want to row.
1: There's always one.
0: There's always one. Well, Sky News got a chance to interview him. They got a chance to talk to him. This is what it sounded like. This is why the Norwegian fan will not row the Viking row.
4: The Viking row, people have loved it around the world, but one supporter was not happy. This is Emil Anders Lappen in the middle of a crowd of rowing fans, but he went viral for refusing to join in. A little earlier, I asked him why.
5: First of all, I just find it really stupid. that's the thing I thought when they came up with it, that it was stupid and annoying and I didn't want to do it. And then it copies a lot of what Iceland were doing and it's factually wrong. They didn't row, they sailed over the Atlantic.
4: Okay.
0: So first of all, Iceland, they do the Viking clap.
1: They do the
0: right. It's the same thing. If you're familiar with the Minnesota Vikings,
1: yeah.
0: It's the same chant.
1: Yeah.
0: So he thinks it's stupid, and he didn't want to do it at all because. And then did you hear the reasoning behind it? Because
1: they sailed.
0: They sailed.
1: Yeah, it's actually incorrect.
0: They didn't row.
1: And if you're watching,
5: that's the thing I thought when they came up with it, that it was stupid.
0: It was stupid.
1: It's so funny because I mentioned yesterday, my sister lives in Norway.
0: Yes.
1: I've spent time in Norway. She's married to a Norwegian.
0: Erling Haaland?
1: Not Erling Haaland. Oh. And
0: I would imagine you wouldn't be here if that was the case.
1: I would not. I would be getting ready to watch a World Cup match tomorrow.
0: Yes.
1: And they're so, it's just their personality. They're so blunt.
0: And it's stupid.
1: They're so blunt, and it's not to be impolite, right? It's not to be impolite. It's just their personality. They're so blunt and so matter of fact, and it's just like he's not trying to be impolite. There, it's just like it's stupid. It's wrong. Why would I support something if it's wrong? And the best part about that video,
5: it's factually wrong.
1: It's factually wrong. Why would I do it? If you're watching the video, behind him in the video are two oars.
0: Yeah. Are
1: two oars. He's sitting in front of two oars.
5: That's the thing I thought when they came up with it, that it was stupid.
1: This guy. There's
0: How great
1: always
0: is
1: one.
0: That?
1: Just embrace the party, man. What are we doing?
0: It's awesome. It's great. It's now time for a quick look around baseball presented by NHTSA. When you speed, you have less time to react. Follow the speed limit to keep other road users safe. Speeding catches up with you. 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
1: Yes, as we look around baseball today, looking out for the Red Sox after sweeping the White Sox, Boston had won a league-high 6 games in a row, are now just 2.5 back in the wild card. Aroldis Chapman, MLB record for the fastest pitch ever, recorded at 105.8 miles per hour, picked up his 19th save. And a funny story about this, the Red Sox are supposed to be facing the Mets in like 6 hours. Yep. They're still here in Chicago. They weren't able to get out yesterday for some reason.
0: The weather's been great here.
1: Dude, I don't know. I've been following this on Twitter.
0: Is the mechanical issues with the plane?
1: I don't know what it is. I've been following this on Twitter.
0: I mean, there's No storms here in Chicago today. Today is a beautiful summer day.
1: It's like 80 degrees and sunny. I've been following this. Like Bob Nightingale has been tweeting about it. They are still here. They still plan on playing the game. I don't know how.
0: Let me guess. The crew, they went over their time allotment, so they had to get a new crew in there.
1: I don't know, but right now, Russell Dorsey, friend of the show, Russell Dorsey, Mets scheduled, this was 9 minutes ago, Mets scheduled to play the Red Sox in less than 5 hours. Takes about a little over 100 minutes to get from Chicago to New York, even with LaGuardia being so close to Citi Field. This feels less than ideal.
0: Yeah, that's a tight window.
1: So they might need to use a little bit of speed to get to Citi Field.
0: As long as they're not driving.
1: No, they're flying. That's
0: a quick look around baseball brought to you and presented by NHTSA. When you speed, you have less time to react. Follow the speed limit. Keep other road users safe. 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And that's right. You know, when you look at it, you're right. That's a very tight window for them to get there. I mean, and that's what is so funny. Like, even last night, the weather wasn't bad last night.
1: I mean, it rained for a little bit, and then it was fine.
0: It wasn't to the point where, like, the airports were shut down.
1: No, not at all.
0: That is really surprising.
1: Yeah.
0: All right, so that's something to keep your eyes on for the rest of the afternoon.
1: Yep.
0: When you speed while driving, you have less time to react to whatever comes across your path. A sharp turn could take you by surprise, causing you to veer off the road. Another car could turn out in front of you, leading you into a fender bender.
1: A truck could brake suddenly, injuring you and the other driver. A cyclist could enter the road ahead, and your impact could send them to a hospital. 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
0: You may not think that any of these things could happen to you, but you won't see them coming until they happen. 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
1: 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It's there to protect your passengers, other drivers, cyclists, pedestrians, and everyone sharing the road.
0: So slow down, obey the law, and help keep everyone around you safe.
1: Speeding catches up with you. 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

0: 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Thank you to Raj and Roy for producing today's show. The Jim Rome Show is coming up in 11 minutes right here on Westwood One Sports. We got news and information that LeBron James, this is being reported by ESPN, LeBron James and Rich Paul are taking in voice notes from teams around the NBA, making their pitch to LeBron. They're not taking meetings. They're not not a written letter. It's voice memos are being sent to Rich Paul and LeBron James to convince him to sign with their team.
1: It's such a weird thing to do. Like, I can't imagine two guys sitting around. Rich Paul pulls out his phone and being like, oh, hey.
0: Let's take a listen.
1: Oh, Heat just sent us a memo. Here, let me set this down and let's speakerphone and let's listen to this.
0: So, here on the show, Westwood One Sports, we're the home for the NFL. We've got all these great personalities on the air, and we bring great sports coverage. How about this? We got exclusive rights to the voice memos. Mm. Black and Abdallah Show have acquired the voice memos. That's what we have here on the show. So let's take a listen. This is exclusive audio. The voice memos sent to Rich Paul and LeBron James to try and convince him to come to their team as a free agent. Let's take a listen to the first one. Here are the Cleveland Cavaliers voice memo.
2: Hey, Rich, it's your hometown Cleveland Cavaliers here. You know, you and LeBron, you're from right here in Northeast Ohio. You wouldn't want to break our hearts again, would you? Come on, it was the best times of LeBron's career right here in Cleveland. We won a championship 10 years ago. We could do it again and build a big statue. We could have the big witness mural right back up again. You know, I was talking to LeBron's old barber a few days ago because, you know, like you, LeBron is from here. He's from Cleveland. This is home. And he thought a farewell tour would be the perfect way for LeBron to cap his career. And here's the best part. This is going to be the part I think LeBron's going to love the most about coming back home. There's no pressure. If we choke in the playoffs, we're going to completely blame Harden. It always comes down on Harden. Rich, call us back. Tell LeBron to come on home.
0: All right, so that's the, very professional effort from the Cleveland Cavaliers.
1: You're selling me on a witness banner? Yeah. Okay, cool. Okay.
0: Very real. These are real voice memos being sent to Rich Paul and LeBron James.
1: Sure. Yes,
0: exclusive audio here on the Black and Abdallah Show.
1: Yeah.
0: This is what the voice memo from the Golden State Warriors sounded like.
3: Am I doing this right? I can't just call on the what's a voice memo? Richie. Golden State Warriors here. Hey, as LeBron, remember we used to go at it toe-to-toe every year in the finals? Well, hey, look, you know Steph's still here. Draymond's still here. Coach Kerr's still here. Can have ourselves a little dream team of, what year is it? 2016, I think. Call's back, Richie. What?
0: So there you go. They're the Golden State Warriors with their voice memo. Real. These are real voice memos.
1: Yeah.
0: Black Abdallah Show.
1: Acquired.
0: Exclusively right here on Westwood One Sports.
1: Crack reporters.
0: Presenters. I like presenters.
1: Oh, okay.
0: It makes us sound like we're like Rebecca
1: Lowe. Not us. We have crack reporters out there.
0: But we're presenting these.
1: Yes, we are presenting these. Yes.
0: All right, the final one, the Miami Heat. Take a listen.
4: Hey, Rich, you know who it is. It's your Miami Heat. Hey, can you let Bron know?
1: Why does she sound drunk?
4: He did promise us not one, not two.
1: Oh, okay. Yeah, that sounds right.
4: You know, we only got two. Great time to come back and get us three, baby. We got Giannis now. We got Bam now. You know, he scored 83 last year, Rich. And
1: total?
4: We still got Coach Spo. Pat Riley still has his hair. He might even let Bron in on that secret to how to grow his hair back. And you know what would go perfect out on South Beach? A Bron statue. And we'll make it look a whole lot better than that Wade one, too. Look, Rich, I know Bron thinks everybody hated him when he first came to Miami. But guess what, baby? Everybody hates Bron still anyway. Embrace the hate here in South Beach. Hit us back, Rich.
0: So there you go. The Miami Heat, the official memo that was sent to Rich Paul and LeBron James. Yes.
1: All right, all right, all right. I'm glad that that's how we're handling a one of the greatest players of all time.
0: Yes, okay, this is what we have here on the Black and Abdallah show. Okay, that's our finest. That's what we bring to the table. Exclusive audio here on a Friday afternoon.
1: Just decide already. God.
0: I guarantee you he won't by the time we're back on Monday.
1: I know.
0: Noon Eastern, I guarantee you. It'll still be keeping our eyes on the LeBron James free agent watch. Jim Rome and the Jim Rome Show is coming up next right here on Westwood One Sports.
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20: From ABC News, I'm Chuck Severson. It's over for the moment, the several days long preliminary hearing for the man accused of killing Charlie Kirk, the conservative activist. Prosecutors aim to show they have enough evidence against Tyler Robinson to go to trial. ABC News legal analyst Brian Buckmeyer.
21: There's a lot of evidence being presented that you don't necessarily need to prove their case at this threshold. Namely, I would talk about the video with Twig, Tyler Robinson's romantic partner. We don't typically see those, but the prosecution is putting out a very strong case, I think not just for the judge, but also for the public to show what kind of evidence they have against Tyler Robinson.
20: The hearing will resume September 1st for final arguments. The break is for attorneys to write legal briefs. Demanding a transparent investigation, the family of the Mississippi teen whose body was found off of Barrier Island. Nolan Wells was last seen on July 4th celebrating the holiday with friends. Wells' mother.
22: We just want to know what happened and why our baby didn't come home.
20: The family's attorney says Wells' friends took his phone when they left Horn Island. Mexican officials say they will file criminal complaints over deaths of its citizens in ICE custody or as part of immigration enforcement. This after the fatal shooting of a Mexican national by federal agents in Houston claiming self-defense. ABC's Jay O'Brien.
23: The Washington Post now reporting migrants who were in the car with Salgado Araujo through statements given to their lawyer dispute key parts of ICE's narrative. One writing, it is impossible for them to say that they were going to get run over. There were no officers in front of or behind the vehicle. They were on the sides.
20: The Department of Homeland Security admits that he was not the intended target. A royal source tells ABC News that for the first time in 4 years, Britain's King Charles and Camilla saw their grandkids as they also met today with Meghan and Harry. 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
24: 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I've been surfing here since I was a kid. Now, seeing my grandson out on the water, it means everything to me. Watching him and taking in the blue waves, the sea breeze, the blurry horizon?
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15: 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On the program, Mike Zuzulo, Global Commodity Analytics and Consulting, and a friendly, dare I say, WASDE report. Both for corn and soybeans and for wheat. Wheat led the gains throughout the session. And December corn, boy, back and forth we go. Early in the week, testing some technical levels. Middle of the week, going south of 450. Late in the week, we're going to test those technical levels again. If we can get through a couple of those, is there some room to roam, dare we ask, at this time of the year? And for soybeans, still have some pretty tight supplies. Corn ending stocks were lowered, soybeans were not, but still some optimism there today, too. We had September corn up 8, 439.5, December up 9 at 461, and March up 8.5, 475.75. August soybeans up 14, 1191.75. November up 9.25, 1190.75. Jan beans up 9,

0: 12.04¾. Soy meal for August up $3, 3.20.40. Soy oil up 54 at 70.46. September wheat up 20½, 6.40¼. KC up 22, 6.76¼. September oats up 11, 3.56¼. Stay with us. 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
2: 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Really enjoy opening it up in the morning and checking the weather. We plan our day on the weather, and also I enjoy the markets. I like to see what's going on, you know, 6:30 in the morning. Very easy. I gotta admit, I'm a guy that's not too techy. I can get in there and find, you know, what I'm looking for very easy, which is great.
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7: You too, DeLoss. Looking forward to seeing you in person in Kansas City after the big Argentina World Cup match. That'll be pretty exciting.
0: Oh, yeah. So we've got an NAFB event, Farm Broadcasting Summer Showcase in KC, and the original date was going to be the 9th, and they moved it to the 16th, and then I found out that the World Cup stuff moves out this weekend, so we timed it just right.
7: You'll be in the aftermath of Lionel Messi.
0: Yeah. Oh, that, I imagine, ticket demand. But, yeah, let him run around in 90-degree Kansas City humidity.
7: That's right.
0: Good luck with that. But yeah, the U.S., if the U.S. would have won, they would have played there. I mean, that place would have been going bonkers.
7: Yeah, and Kansas City, as you know, is not a big city, so it would have been overflow capacity had that happened.
0: Yeah, that's pretty neat. Okay, now, just a week and a half ago, we had big government reports coming, and I was afraid of a stomach punch. And now we had one today that was actually, would you say it was friendly?
7: I would say it was friendly because the supplies keep dropping, and part of that is because the USDA has kept the demand strong. And in fact, they added 50 million bushels to the corn export demand for 26-27 and 30 million to the soybeans. But you bring up a huge point here at this point, DeLoss, because even before today's WASDE report and the end of the June stocks acreage reports, I was suggesting to clients and subscribers that the corn and beans really didn't need and didn't have the same fundamentals, the supply-demand fundamentals or the macro fundamentals, those bearish fundamentals as the last 2 years, and therefore we shouldn't need to go down into early mid-August like we've seen new crop corn and beans do in both 24 and 25. So at this stage of the game, that looks to be on the table, that i.e. we can have a counter seasonal rally heading into the second half of July.
0: Oh, interesting. Well, yeah, I don't remember who I was talking to, but there was a conversation of, hey, you know, corn has gone less than 4 3 years in a row, December, that is. And, you know, when July got to 399, you're wondering, okay, is this whole thing going to go down or what? But and one of the things I think today, like sometimes when you see the feed and residual, you think of that with trembling, but they changed that one too, didn't they?
7: Yes, they did. And you know, this is where I think the USDA and the funds in general realized that the cash supplies were much tighter than what they were carrying on paper. And even if that's not correct, one of the major things that I was trying to promote to the clients and subscribers back in late June before the acreage numbers and the stocks numbers, which honestly helped set up what we saw in the WASDE report today because of the wheat acres and because of the tightening of the grain stocks for the corn. But we also, the last 2 or 3 years, have not had Paris corn futures running almost $7 a bushel. Mm-hmm. We haven't had, most importantly, we haven't had the U.S. wheat production at a generational low. I've always felt as though wheat leads the corn, unless there's some extraordinary circumstance like a 2012 drought. But this year we saw the wheat really do its job in terms of supporting the corn so far. But I will say on that 2012 drought scenario, DeLoss, and one of the reasons why I think corn should be well supported the second half of this month is because I think you can say at this stage that France has had and is having a 2012 drought in terms of their corn crop. They are now at 47% good to excellent. They've lost 84% of their good to excellent conditions in about 3 weeks. They've gone from 84 to 47 in 3 weeks, and it was 75% a year ago. And so we are literally looking at the worst crop in France right now, which is the largest European producer of corn minus Ukraine. It's the worst crop in 15 years. And so adding to that is the resumption of the conflict, and that the crude oil, the soybean oil, these markets are starting to support us once again because the funds, I think, overdid it to the downside.
0: Wow. Oh, so one more thought about that. Like, we had a 17 billion bushel corn crop, and today's ending stocks were less than 1.8 billion. So that also means, I'm really curious about my windshield tour this weekend, 8 hours on US 36. But, that just shows you what kind of demand and, you know, what is out there, what we need to come up with.
7: No, it really does. Two things there very quickly. The stocks to use now are at 11% even on corn after today's report. That's down a full percentage from last month. That gets us as tight as we were back in 2022-23 marketing year when it was right around 10%. So for the USDA to keep the average corn price at 440 did not make a lot of sense to me in today's update. And I think they're going to have to revisit that unless they raise yields. And so that's one thing. Number two is you said you're going to go across 36 highway. And I think that's a really key area. 36 highway on the north and US 50 on the south is the areas in between those two highways. You've got a lot of suffering crops from being too wet and planted too late. And so I would say you'll see a lot of up and down crops. You'll see crops in full pollination. Mm. You'll see crops that are probably no more than chest high at this point. So that's the area to watch, along with this ridging that some of these models are presenting that would be centered around Pear, South Dakota, or Sioux City, South Dakota. Depending on which model you look at, there's a pretty strong ridge of high pressure, but that does clip into the Des Moines, Iowa area. So that's something we'll have to watch when we come back next week as well.
0: Okay, so we're getting back then. December corn went, like, just, I think yesterday I was like, are we going to go below 450 here, back above 460, and close to a lot of those 200-day and those technical factors that we approached earlier in the week?
7: Yeah, very, very key point. A lot of congestion around the April lows of 460, 470 area. But after that, it tends to open up on the charts. And as we've seen in the November beans, which got help from the Chinese this week, they've been able to get close to their May high of 1214. The May high for Dease corn up around that 506 and a half, 505 and three quarter double top area. I look at these numbers. I look at the European numbers. I look at the potential for a ridge forming the second half of July. And I really wonder why we couldn't, with the wheat underpinning us, go back up and test that level if we can clear 470, 475 area. So that's what I'm going to be talking to clients about this weekend.
0: All right, stay with us. More with Mike Zuzulo after the break on RFP Profit Watch.
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0: 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In fact, Rita, from the National Association of Farm Broadcasters, they have research that shows that farmers listen, 87% say they listen 3-plus days a week, 74% say they listen 4-plus days per week. We're proud to be able to provide a service for stations all over the state that touch farmers at a very direct level.
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8: 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It just said Alzheimer's disease.
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0: 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The last couple of years, we put in a pre-harvest low, you know, so that went in August, which was probably, you know, six weeks away, let's say. But this is another thing of past performance. Does it indicate future activity, I assume?
7: Yeah, this is where, if you are in a true weather market in the Northern Hemisphere, and that's kind of the conversation we've had, and that's the mindset that I build up here, is that I could not find really anything negative, whether it was the wheat number or the corn number, really couldn't find anything negative in the USDA crop reports. And we have both Europe, which is probably going to get some rains, but it's probably too late for a lot of those areas of Spain and France where most of the corn is produced in that area. And we also developed something here, and the trade thinks about the global El Nino taking hold. Could that give us an opportunity where the funds reload their long positions on the global El Nino because of this report and the tightening supplies, especially if the cash market shows us a strengthening basis as we go through the second half of July? I think that's probably what I'm leaning towards, DeLoss, and if that's the case, then we'll probably have more of a stereotypical high in mid to late August. Corn leads us, beans picks up that from there, and then by the time we get to, say, August 20th, somewhere around there, then you start to wonder, okay, how much more does this have in it? Because we've probably done a good job of rationing demand. So that's the model I'll be using if I'm right about the second half of July.
0: Soybeans ending stocks were kept at 310 million. Soybeans were up double figures. November's high was 1199. So did, I think you mentioned a little bit that they may have had some friendliness too today.
7: Yeah, I think the stocks to use ratios, you can't get around how tight we are in the soybeans at this point, because you're looking at about a 6.8% stocks to use ratio. That's going to get you down to within where we were back in 2022, 2023. We've had a very sizable correction in the soybean oil, in the crude oil. We've got Russia now banning their exports of diesel. We've got a lot of macro support out there that's just come in. And that was reflected in the spreads this week. If you look at the July Nov bean spread, and that July is getting ready to kick off the board and expire early next week, but you look at the July Nov bean spread, we closed this day out, the Friday's day out, with 1197.5 in July beans and 1189.5 in November. All of a sudden, we're back to an inverted market. That means we don't have enough supply to meet the demand, and I think that's what's really key about the beans. I've been pretty negative beans this year, and it's mainly because of China's purchases. I'm not really gung-ho about China buying a lot more at this point, and I'm fearful that they're going to cancel on us if they don't have weather problems or if something doesn't happen with Brazil just because of the geopolitics. But the energy markets and the tight supplies, I can't get around as a bear.
0: Okay, I got to dance around compliance here, I think. But, you know, you get to a level like this, you might see an opportunity to sell if you're around $12 futures. Is there also a thing where, hey, you know what, if you can still make up for it on paper, if you make a sale now and it keeps going up for you?
7: Yeah, this is where, you know, it's going to be dependent upon where you're at and what your basis is. And if you're growing a good crop and say you're outside of that range of 36 and US 50, and you've got a good crop growing and a good basis, it may be worth, you know, going after, as if we can clear $12 on a closing basis, start layering in some open orders to get some cash sales made. If you don't have much sold on the cash front, that's kind of where I'm at this year. I'm 100% hedged, but 55-60% of that's done in puts. And so I'm not giving my clients a lot of stress right now with this market going up. My goal is spend 25-30 cents approximately on an option. And if I can triple that in terms of the upside in futures to offset the loss, you know, 3-to-1 risk ratio, risk reward ratio, that's kind of my game plan. But to answer your question about the call options, it had to be more one-on-one, and I'd have to look at what the volatility is, because I've noticed these options, like they oftentimes can, DeLoss, they get the fat in them in the beginning of the run because the volatility spikes, and then as the price goes up, you're disappointed if you're holding those options. So that's something to really watch out for this year, I think.
0: Well, that, I guess I say the windshield tour, I want to look at beans too, because I just want to see how many times I say, hey, that's a good looking bean field. Because in my limited travels of late, I haven't said that very much.
7: No, and I think that's really key. And I've heard a lot of clients tell me that they've had beans with wet feet. So you're going to be worrying about the cyst nematode, the disease pressure, things like that, that only show up like with sudden death and the molds and stuff like that, that really only show up in that time period of late July, early August, or mid-August. And that's why that seasonal mindset I explained earlier, that's part of it, is we'll probably start to hear a lot about that if this weather pattern holds like it has. And east of the Mississippi River, it looks to me like you're going to be in the mid-80s and pretty frequent rains if you're east of Hannibal, Missouri, for the most part.
0: You mentioned clients and subscribers. How does one jump on that?
7: Well, this is a great time to be looking at the funds versus the fundamental, the macro versus micro analysis that I do. And I'm extending my trial out to 4 weeks to anybody that's interested. So go to globalcomresearch.com, and it's globalcom with two M's, research.com. It's very easy to sign up there. Just answer 3 questions and you're hooked up.
0: Thank you, Mike. Good stuff. Appreciate it.
7: Thank you, Dilop. Have a great weekend. Be safe on your travels.
0: Mike Zuzulo, Global Commodity Analytics and Consulting, one of our regular guests here on RFD Profit Watch.
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0: 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Friday, July 10, 2026. On the program, Dr. Michael Langemeyer at Purdue Center for Commercial Agriculture. A conversation earlier this week about the Purdue CME Group Ag Economy Barometer, which slumped a little bit in June compared to the May survey. Also, weather with Kyle Dickens at KWQC-TV in Quad Cities. Making our way here into the middle of July, how does mid and even late July stack up? Is more heat coming back? If so, how much for how long? Illinois Farm Bureau President Philip Nelson was in D.C. this week. The Council of Presidents meeting, it's an annual event. Once a year, all the state presidents come together and meet in Washington. And happened to come around some very interesting news related to the U.S. Environmental Protection Agency. President Nelson earlier today visiting with our Rita Frazier and with Farm Week's Ag Policy Editor Tammy Sloop about a conversation with EPA Administrator Lee Zeldin.
12: and I had the opportunity to ask him a question about the diesel exhaust fluid, and he had a big announcement yesterday in regards to eliminating DEF on diesel engines in trucks. He earlier announced back in March that he was going to remove that requirement on farm equipment. So big news coming out of EPA. I complimented the administrator for what he has done in tackling the 2009 greenhouse gas emission ruling under the Obama administration. And that it's good news for agriculture because a lot of farmers have been having trouble with DEF, not only heating the engines up, but even shutting engines down as they depower and derate. So very positive news coming out of EPA.
0: Illinois Farm Bureau President Philip Nelson visiting earlier today with our Rita Frazier and with Farm Week's Tammy Sloop after a week in D.C. for the Council of Presidents meeting. You can hear more of the conversation on Monday morning's RFD Illinois. You can hear more about it on Monday's RFD Today. And you'll be able to read much more about it in next week's edition of Farm Week. In their news release today, the EPA said the proposal is estimated to save American truckers $12 billion through common sense revisions to unnecessary and unworkable binary compliance requirements. If finalized, the savings could reach up to $6,000 per vehicle on new truck purchases on top of the increased productivity operators are currently losing when derailments cause sudden speed loss on the road. We have a regular piece called, Hey, What Are Cash Livestock Markets Doing? United Producers Shelbyville had choice steers 240 to 256, slaughter cows the size 200, slaughter bulls up to 230, and some five-weight steer calves 305 to 375. Fairview called their steer market $2 lower and heifers $3 higher. Choice steers 250 and a half to 269 and a half, average 261.93. On the heifers, 250 and a half to 255 and a half, an average of 252.88. Slaughtered cows, here's a couple, 210 to 220, and a group of three slaughter bulls, 2,003 pounds, 251 to 256. United Producers Salem, choice steers, 235 to 255 and a half, slaughter cows at 200, and a couple of bred cows from 22 to 3200. Six-weight yearling steers topped at 355. Greenville called their market steady on high choice, a dollar lower on low choice and selects. Choice steers and heifers 250 to 255. High yielding and prime lots 254 to 257. Six weight steers 360 to 4.5. Six weight heifers 330 to 380. Illinois direct hog market was steady 57 to 67. Sow market steady 41 to 47 on lightweights. 47 to 52 on heavyweights. That price came down a couple of bucks earlier in the week. Illinois production cost report comes out every other week from the Department of Ag, which showed no changes on the major fertilizers. Anhydrous, 1057 and a half, in a range from 840 to 1210. 28% liquid nitrogen, $550. MAP, 905. DAP, 880 per ton. Potash at $4.99.58, urea at $7.52, all unchanged. Farm diesel, fewer than 1,000 gallons, up 8 cents at $3.88, in a range from $3.68 to $4.18. Biodiesel up 13 at $3.85. All right, how'd we do today? September corn up 8, 439 and a half. December up 9, 461, just a penny off its high, and 13 and a half off its low. March up 8.5, 475 and three quarters. December 27 corn up 3 3/4, 482 and three quarters. August soybeans up 14, 1191 and three quarters. November up 9 1/4 at 1190 and three quarters. High for the day was 1199, so we were 8 1/4 off the high, and we were 18.5 off the low. January up 9, 1204 and three quarters. Nov 27 up a penny at 1161 and a quarter. Soybean meal for August up $3, 3.20.40. Soy oil for August up 54, 70.46. SEP wheat up 20 and a half, 640 and a quarter. KC up 22, 676 and a quarter. August lean hogs up 85, 99 bucks. December down 47, 76 and a quarter. August live cattle down a nickel, 235.20. October down a buck five, 230.55. August feeders down 155, 354.60. September down 197, 351.02. It's RFD Profit Watch.
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0: Let's check the markets on the RFD Radio Network. I'm Delos Yonke. Grain and soybean futures were higher today, and we had a somewhat friendly World Ag supply and demand estimates to help keep it that way. September corn up 8, 439 and a half. December up 9, 461. March up 8 and a half, 475 and three quarters. August soybeans up 14, 1191 and three quarters. November up 9 and a quarter, 1190 and three quarters. January up 9, 1204 and three quarters. September wheat up 20 and a half, 640 and a quarter. KC up 22, 676 and a quarter. Livestock, August lean hogs were up 85 at $99 on the nose. August live cattle down a nickel, 235.20. August feeders down a buck 55. 354.60 is the RFD Radio Network. Welcome back to RFD Profit Watch. I'm Delos Yonke. Regular chat with Dr. Michael Langemeyer, Purdue University, and the Purdue CME Group Ag Economy Barometer. Hello, Michael.
15: Good morning.
0: So we're down a little bit more, right? I mean, I think if you had 25-point moves every month, that would be, it might not help the report at all. Sometimes, you know, it just kind of drops little by little.
15: It sure seems to. Yeah, the Ag Economy Barometer Index dropped from 119 in May to 113 in June, so down 6 points. And both the index of current conditions and the index of future expectations dropped. The index of current conditions, 5 points, and the index of future expectation, 7 points. What's interesting about the index of current conditions, this is the lowest level since December 2024. So it's been a while since sentiment's been this negative with regard to current conditions. But given what happened to crop prices from mid-May to mid-June, so when we surveyed in May and we surveyed in June, they dropped rather precipitously. The drop in corn prices during that 4 weeks, approximate 4 weeks, was 50 cents a bushel, and the soybeans was 75 cents. And so there was some pretty big drop in prices, you know, going from mid-May to mid-June. When you look at input costs, even though that is still the biggest concern, that's the biggest factor limiting producers from being profitable this year, according to the survey respondents. The input prices actually didn't increase, from mid-May to mid-June. Anhydrous was about the same, and diesel actually declined a little bit. But that's after several months in a row where the input costs had increased, and so that's why that still remains the biggest concern.
0: That's interesting on the survey. What's the biggest limitation? and the input costs got a lot more votes than output costs.
15: Yes, more than double. And we know we have, there's always weather problems, and there's some pretty severe weather problems in the Western Corn Belt, Western Nebraska, Western Kansas, Colorado, that region. And weather was a very distant third. And so that just tells you how important input, the higher input costs really are in terms of producers' bottom line.
0: I'm trying to think. So you said lowest since December 24?
15: Yeah, was, for the index of current conditions.
0: Was there a specific, I have an idea of what might have been, but yeah, when you see things turn, go in different directions, you're like, okay, yeah, what happened around this time?
15: Well, that was really the start of the climb. It started to climb after December 24, because of the election.
0: Right.
15: And so you started seeing some increases in the sentiment, right after that election. And so so that's kind of remarkable that we go all the way back to the election since we've seen the index of current conditions as low as it is.
0: Wow, that is interesting.
15: And it's a combination. The prices have been this low before during that time period, though they're pretty low right now. But it's a combination of those low prices and those high input costs. They're just really putting the squeeze on people.
0: Well, and one thing we talk about is how costs can be sticky. But now we're talking the day after we had the soybean move of 45 cents. So, we'll see how that plays out as the course of the week. But
15: yeah, that's why I could put a caveat on when I'm talking about the price decline, because we've actually seen some price increase since then. And so that certainly should be good news for the upcoming survey, which will take place next week.
0: So then I'm looking at things like short-term farmland value expectations index. And, so that seems to have held its own, and I would think it's quite a bit higher than where we would have been, say 18 months ago or so.
15: Yeah, it's really strong. It's similar to where it was a year ago, but still, when you have two or three years in a row here, particularly for crop producers where the margins are really tight, you usually expect some sliding in terms of that index, some drop of that index. And so it is remarkable how strong that index really is right now. And the index of long-term values, or the long-term farmland value index, it tied a record this month. And so that was really interesting. And so they're pretty sour in terms of current conditions, relatively sour in terms of future expectations, but they still are pretty optimistic when it comes to land values. And one of the things we have as a follow-up question to the two questions related to land values, the short-term expectations and long-term expectations, is what factors are impacting the land market. And what's been sticking out here for quite a while now is the importance of alternative investment.
0: Yeah.
15: I know in some areas that's really hot issue, but when you look at the survey respondents, all of them, that seems to be the one of the biggest factors impacting land values. And so that tells me there's still some interest. There's still some interest from outside agriculture in farmland.
0: And the Farm Capital Investment Index continues to drop.
15: That's pretty consistent with the index of current conditions. When one is low, the other one's low, and it dropped 1 point. It hasn't been very good for quite some time now. When you look at that index, it was hovering in the around 50 for a while, but the last few months it's dropped from about 50 late in 25 all the way down to 40 in June.
0: It's kind of a thing of, well, because tying that to the farmland values, I may not want to buy farmland right now, but hey, if something still came up, I'd take a look at it.
15: Yeah, and that's really good news, of course, with the balance sheet. It certainly strengthens the balance sheet, particularly in terms of the long term end of the balance sheet.
0: Do you hear much about concerns, like either we're going to need a like we might need more operating note to help pay for this year's operating note. Do you hear any things like that from a credit standpoint that are starting to sound a little dicey, or does the survey just not lead you to that?
15: Well, we did a question related to loans in earlier this year, and there was more concern about repaying debt from the prior year in January than there has been really since 2020. And so there definitely is more concern there. But also, if you follow the Federal Reserve Bank does some surveys about repaying debt, and those indices are more problematic than they have been, meaning that, you know, people are having a little bit more difficulty repaying debt. But again, when you're into your third straight year of fairly low margins, you would expect to be at least some uptick in terms of the people that are having a little more trouble repaying term debt.
0: Mm-hmm. All right. Well, we'll be curious to see how this plays out as the summer goes along. Michael, thank you so much.
15: You bet. Take care.
0: Dr. Michael Langemeyer at Purdue University, the Purdue CME Group Ag Economy Barometer, down from 119 in May to 113 in June. Index of current conditions was down 5 points, and the index of future expectations was down by 7 points. 42% of respondents indicate their high input costs have been limiting improvements in their financial position this year. It's RFD ProfitWise. Let's check livestock markets on the RFD Radio Network. I'm Delos Yonke. Fairview Sale Barn called their steer market $2 lower this week, called their heifer market $3 higher. Choice steers $11.98 to $17.10, average weight of $15.17, $250.5 to $269.5, average $261.93. On the heifers, $11.22 to $16.20, an average of $13.16, $250.5 to $255.5. An average of $252.58. Couple slaughter cows from $210 to $220. And a group of three bulls, $251 to $256. Illinois direct hog market was steady, $57 to $67. Sow market was steady, $41 to $47 on lightweights, $47 to $52 on heavyweights. 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
0: 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I'm Delos Yonke. 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We'll visit with Kyle Quite the Dickens, KWQC-TV in Quad City. How are you?
17: Oh, doing all right, sir. How are you? It's been a little bit better this week than last week. It was a little hot.
0: Yeah. So what about rainfall? Do you expect anything? And do you expect any thunderstorms anytime soon?
17: Oh, yeah. We're actually seeing that happen here today, and actually kind of a interesting phenomenon that we get every once in a while is we call them cold air funnels. We've already had some reports today, and we'll expect some more today. You see a funnel cloud and you think, oh my gosh, get to the basement, tornado. But these are the weak kind that very rarely touch the ground, but those are possible today with some thunder showers. And yeah, heavy rain is possible with those thunder showers. It's going to be a deal where not everybody's going to see rain. This is mainly, we're mainly talking areas along and north of I-80, along the I-80 corridor and to the north, we'll see that. But that's just one rain chance. out of several that we'll see here in the next week or so. But, you know, not as much as what we saw last week with that big heat wave we saw, the big spike in humidity. We have a heat wave that we expect as we get into the weekend and starting of next week to really take shape. But good news for everybody, it's going to be a little less humid, and the rain chances are going to be there, but not as much as what we saw last week. So we've got rain chances definitely in the forecast. They're going to be more of the spotty type, and again, most people will have a dry weekend here to deal with. So that's some good news. I know a lot of people have been a little upset with the wet and hot weather that we've seen, so we'll actually get an enjoyable weekend.
0: I was going to say 91, 71, that's not awful as long as those heat indices don't get to 105.
17: That's right. You know, this is what I would consider to be a more typical mid-July type weather regime. It's a little bit above average temperature-wise, but not unmanageable. Once you get into the mid to upper 90s with a very high heat index value into the triple digits, that's when it becomes miserable, and that humidity is just so thick, and it just makes it miserable to be outside. But then adversely, what you get too is you get, you know, a storm to form, and they soak up. It's like a sponge. They take in all that moisture that's in the air, and boy, you can get 2-3 inch rainfalls in no time, and that leads to flash flooding, which we did see here last week, last Friday, in fact, here in the Davenport Metro. We saw some street flooding that occurred from a thunderstorm. And there's been several areas throughout Illinois, too, northern Illinois especially, where we have had some flash flooding that has occurred. Iowa seems to be the area that has had a little bit more of that, but sporadic areas throughout Illinois, including Bureau County, which saw several areas throughout Bureau County, I think into Lee County and LaSalle County, last Saturday saw some significant flash flooding. And a lot of fields were flooded out, too, with that one. So I know they're still kind of reeling in from that.
0: I was talking to a farmer yesterday south of Effingham. His family was trying to finish putting in soybeans after wheat harvest, and he said they got 0.8 inch. And my thought was, oh, that's not bad. And then he said, in 20 minutes.
17: Oh, yeah.
0: That's not so good.
17: Isn't that impressive? No, no. And we get these, you know, some areas still are in a little bit of a drought. And when you get these big deluges like that, it doesn't do anything because you'll get water to soak into the ground, yes, but most of that's going to run off because it's happening so quick, the ground doesn't have enough time to absorb it. And in areas that are a little bit more into a, you know, more significant drought, it becomes even a bigger problem because it takes longer for the ground to soak in even the water that it could use. And so you get a lot more aerial flooding, you get a lot more runoff to happen too, but 0.8 inch in 20 minutes, not a great thing, but it is the season for that, though. Yeah. But hopefully next week, though, with the heat wave we've got coming and the lower humidity, we'll get more of a modest rainfall with any rain chances we do get.
0: How about this one? This is from the Climate Prediction Center. This isn't just from, you know, Joe down the road. No, I don't want to say Joe. I don't want to defend any Joes. Anyway, El Nino likely strongest in 75 years, 97% chance it'll last through early spring of 27. That's a pretty bold statement.
17: It is a pretty bold statement, and it sounds scary. I'll say that, you know, and there are definitely some effects to it that we're going to be experiencing here. But in retrospect, El Nino for us, if it is indeed strong, and I'll have to go back and do some digging on this because I've only really looked at, you know, when we look at El Nino, La Nina, we look at it in, you know, usually in a 15 to 20 year chunk, because what I like to look for with where we're at with either El Nino or La Nina, there is a trend with severe weather reports, especially tornadoes, where when we oscillate between La Nina and El Nino, it does seem to have a uptick in tornadic activity, which we just went through an oscillation into the strong El Nino during the spring. So I don't think that's a surprise why the tornado numbers are astronomical. In fact, the record setting for Illinois. But summertime with an El Nino pattern actually usually means warmer and drier for our part of the country. Again, it's a trend, and it's just, you're still going to get storms. We're still going to have cooler than average days, but those might just be a little bit more frequent here as we end summer and go into fall. And then usually that means a little bit more of an average to above average winter. So it'll be interesting to see how this all pans out, but certainly could be, it's going to be a different pattern, though, than what we've seen the last couple of years, that's for sure.
0: Okay, Kyle. Thank you very much. Appreciate the update. Have a good weekend.
17: Absolutely. You too, Doss. Thank you.
0: Kyle Dickens, KWQC in the Quad City. 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
21: From ABC News, I'm Chuck Sievertson. Breaking news, in a post on X, Graham Plattner shared his letter to the Maine Secretary of State's office, the Democrat officially withdrawing from the state Senate race. Plattner dogged by accusations of abuse from women, which he denies. More reaction to this week's fatal shooting of a Mexican national by a federal immigration officer in Houston claiming self-defense. A man the Department of Homeland Security says was not the original target. Houston Mayor John Whitmire.
22: We're not settling to wait for an FBI report. For all we know, could take a year. We want answers.
21: The man's family disputes. ICE claims that he used his vehicle to hit the unmarked car with federal agents inside. Mexican officials say they will file criminal complaints over deaths of its citizens in ICE custody or as part of immigration enforcement. The several days long preliminary hearing for the man accused of killing Charlie Kirk, the conservative activist, is over until September 1st. Prosecutors aim to show they have enough evidence against Tyler Robinson to go to trial. September 1st will be the final arguments. Until then, the lawyers will be working on their legal briefs. Where storms have caused flooding in the Midwest and East, emergency responders are looking for 10 to 17 people in the water after a building collapsed at a campground in Missouri, according to local officials. ABC News Chief Meteorologist Ginger Z.
23: In Iron and Reynolds County, Missouri, they've got people needing rescue at campgrounds. They've had 6 to 10 inches of rain fall in just a couple of hours. So what's happening here, we have training thunderstorms, meaning they're rolling over the exact same area over and over again. So if you've already had 6 to 10, and now you're going to try to add 3 to 5 inches, that's a big problem.
21: The European Union demanding Facebook parent company Meta dismantle features it says make Facebook and Instagram addictive to users. 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
21: Oh, oh, oh. With a verdict on Main Street about the economy mix, depending on who you ask, on Wall Street, by comparison, it's mostly smiles today. Major indexes closed higher. The S&P 500 index closed out its fourth winning week in the last five. Despite renewed strikes in Iran, U.S. crude oil futures are trading essentially flat, a little over $71 a barrel. Machinery with hoses can be seen at the reflecting pool in front of the Lincoln Memorial in Washington. No confirmation if it's to drain the

0: WJBC and Beer Nuts present the Scott Miller Show hat. This is an embroidered baseball cap. On the front of it, the Beer Nuts logo and the Scott Miller Show logo. And on the back of the hat, my cartoon photo with the big mustache. This is not a contest prize. This hat is not for sale. The only way to get a Scott Miller hat is when I gift them randomly. Now, there is only one rule. You cannot ask for a hat. If you ask for one, you are restricted from receiving a hat. You are banned. You do not get a hat. WJBC, good morning. Who's this?
1: Good morning. 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
0: Mom?
1: We won't tell anybody.
0: What is rule number one?
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14: Hello and welcome to the show. Please follow the show on social media at Pete McMurray. And if you missed anything on the show, remember we post everything. Wherever you find your favorite podcast, please subscribe to the Pete McMurray Show. Let's say hello to Lisa Katara. Man, what a week for the McMurrays. We took a trip to Portugal. We took some time off, took a trip to Portugal. And the first 3 hours, my wife slipped on a marble step, dislocated and fractured her elbow.
11: That sounds very painful.
14: Very painful. And she was completely out of it. They called an ambulance. Have you ever been in an ambulance?
11: No. But I hear in Europe they don't cost $1,500 a ride, so it's not quite the scary experience.
14: Well, we were in the ambulance, and I may have taken a selfie just to bring it out in a few years.
11: Pete.
14: May have. Let's just keep that in the trust tree, guys,
11: how
14: okay?
11: How are you married?
14: Well, yeah. Have you ever been to an emergency room in a foreign country or Portugal?
11: I have not, no.
14: Think the pit. The emergency room waiting room. It was standing room only, five and a half hours. I stood up for 5.5 hours. Yeah.
11: Wow.
14: But she's in a temporary cast, and we are home, and she's on the road to recovery. Guess how much all of that costs? The ambulance, the emergency room, yes.
11: Like $50.
14: Zero. They didn't charge us a dime.
11: Yeah.
14: I go, are you going to take my insurance information? He's like, he just wrote down my name.
11: Yeah.
14: That's it.
11: You didn't need it. Yeah.
14: But.
11: Yeah, I mean, there's other ways, folks. Just there's other ways out there.
14: But if you think that's bad, that was nothing compared to the last week not having internet. Have you ever not had internet at your house? Oh, my God.
11: Pete.
14: The data was so slow. It was.
11: I can't, like, your brain must have just been screaming because you need more stimulation than any human I've ever met.
14: And your cable is hooked up to your internet. Nothing was working.
11: You couldn't even get on Spotify.
14: Oh, my gosh. So I had to use the hotspot to get on my computer to watch some shows. That's rough, man. Gosh, I was slumming it. I really was. Big happy birthday.

0: to 7-Eleven this weekend, Lisa. 7-Eleven is celebrating Slurpee Day, the 60th anniversary of the Slurpee. When was the last time you had a Slurpee?
1: Not recent enough.
0: The company's 99th birthday, and you can get free Slurpees at 7-Eleven.
1: I don't know why, but when you make a Slurpee that's half Coke, half cherry, it's like the best thing.
0: I can't remember. Maybe in third grade, we never had Slurpees ever.
1: I mean, I have
0: never ever.
1: Rarely. It was like a super, super, super treat.
0: I mean, yeah. My mother's brother was our dentist, so we had no sugar in the house. And you couldn't have sugar treats. That was a big, big deal growing up, man.
1: That's sad.
0: USA out of the World Cup. They got beat by Belgium this week. They made it to the Sweet 16. We should be very proud of their finish. Have you been watching?
1: No.
0: What? You haven't watched anything? You haven't seen Messi? That guy is unreal.
1: Why would this be different?
0: Because it's the World Cup. It comes around every 4 years. So in 2 years, you're going to have the women, and another 4 years, you'll have the men. And it's in the United States. It's a big, big deal.
1: I know it's a big deal, and I'm excited for it, and I love that Americans have been showcased in a great light and shown as friendly and fun, and people are enjoying our country. But, like, I don't care about sports.
0: Lots of flopping. I don't think you'd enjoy that. The World Cup final is Sunday, July 19th. Coming up on today's show, we always have spirited conversations with the former Speaker of the House, Newt Gingrich. Mr. Speaker will join us on today's show. This is what I'm really, really excited about. La Bamba, Young Guns, Miami Vice, Lou Diamond Phillips has a new movie out, and he's coming back on the show.
1: That's exciting.
0: I love when you have a guy like Lou Diamond Phillips, who did the show once, and he has his people call us up and say, hey, he's got a new movie out. Would you like to have him on? And I'm like, yeah, of course. We love the guy. Young Guns, any chance to talk about that movie, I'll talk about it.
1: I mean, like, I know I've seen the movie, but it did not leave an impression on me.
0: Emilio and Charlie, Lou and Kiefer. Oh, yeah. They made a second one because the first one did so well. Yeah. Senator Mitch McConnell has been hospitalized in Washington, D.C. since June 14th. No one knows what's going on. Police scanner audio from the 911 called. There was CPR performed at his home.
1: Yeah.
0: McConnell's office released a statement that he continues to improve but has not disclosed the reason the senator is in the hospital. And it remains unclear if the 84-year-old senator will be present when the Senate returns from recess. Shouldn't we be entitled to some information?
1: I mean, if I was in Kentucky and he was my representative, I would not be happy that he's MIA. And also, like, we deserve to have, like, what if some disaster struck? You need him out there, you know, kicking up a storm for you.
0: Mm-hmm.
1: He can't do that from a hospital bed.
0: You love when the boomers don't retire. So Mitch McConnell's 84. Chuck Grassley, a Republican out of Iowa, is 92. I thought he was going to retire. 92? He's older than my mother.
1: It makes me really mad, especially because they were fully formed adults who had jobs and children and raised their kids before the internet was even a thing. Their experience in the world before becoming politicians is so different than the day-to-day lives of the people they are representing. How can they represent us? They probably still think you get on the internet by a CD in the mail called AOL. They don't know how anything works. They can't use Venmo. They can't use Zelle. I'm sorry. No, they don't understand anything of what we are experiencing.
0: So you're
1: saying gotta go.
0: Chuck Grassley should step down at 92 years old. Bernie Sanders is 84.
1: Get out.
0: Oh, yeah, 84 years old, man. Southwest Airlines called out some passengers this week, Lisa. Southwest shared a lighthearted post where they called out passengers who tend to stand up the moment after the plane lands and the seatbelt sign turns off.
1: Yep.
0: Are you one of those people?
1: Yes, I hate sitting.
0: So you pop up right away. Where do you
1: Pretty
0: expect
1: much.
0: To go? Are you just stretching your legs?
1: I'm not expecting to go anywhere. I don't think it's going to get me out the door faster. The seats are confining. I don't like being crammed next to whoever I'm crammed next to. If I can stand up and now I'm half in the aisle, half in my seat, like my personal space bubble has just increased by 50%. It's amazing.
0: Their tweets, you won't get off the plane faster by standing up 0.01 seconds after the seatbelt sign turns off, they wrote. The playful message appeared to strike a nerve. People got upset. They were a little upset about that. Sharing the rationale as to why they stand up immediately, one user wrote, I have a connecting flight that I'm going to be late to. All right.
1: Yeah.
0: Well, they usually make that announcement. Hey, we have two people in the back of the plane. Let them come through. They have to connect to a flight. They only have 20 minutes. That happened on my last flight. I'm like, good, let them go. I'm just getting my luggage. Not a big deal. But I do like to stretch my legs. I got bad
1: It just
0: knees.
1: Feels good to stand up and stretch. But also, as a person who likes things to run efficiently, there's nothing that makes me more bananas than the row in front of me has not prepared at all to exit the plane, and it's their turn. And then at that moment, they slowly stand up.
0: Come on, people.
1: They slowly scoot over. They're putting things in their carry. You're like, dude. If you have a complicated repacking process, you got to start before it's your turn to exit the plane. You're slowing me down.
0: I agree. I agree 1,000% on that. There are those people that move at a snail's pace, and then you got to help them with their luggage, and then they can't get the handle up, and they're holding up the line. Whew. It's a lot of stress for me.
1: Because on the other end, like, I don't want to seem like a monster. I understand we all have different physical abilities.
0: That's okay.
1: But
0: yes.
1: I am a monster. I'm a monster.
0: Just for the record, I always ask, can I help you with your luggage? When they come on and come off the plane. Always. Hey, can I lift that for you? Always.
1: Which is funny because I'm 5'3", and probably people look at me like, lady, you can't help do nothing.
0: You work out.
1: But I'm short. They don't know. They just look at me and they're like, you can't reach the upper bin.
0: Can you lift up the suitcase to get in the bin?
1: Of course.
0: Oh, if you have some rando next to you, number one, talking to you during the flight, and number two, taking up your space, you're fuming. I can't imagine what you're like.
1: That's why I got to stand up.
0: Do you do a cocktail on the plane, or it just depends on what trip?
1: No, my body doesn't like altitudes and cocktails. It's a bad combination.
0: Oh, I
1: I'm always sober on every flight.
0: Oh, shoot. That's terrible. Yeah. And quickly, Mick Jagger said this week, the Stones will indeed go on tour in 2027.
1: Retire. Go with Chuck Grassley and Bernie Sanders. Stop it. Enough.
0: Keith is 82. Mick is 82. And Ronnie Wood is a young 79. I remember my first Stones show was in 1989, Steel Wheels Tour. I went with Peoria Joe, and I remember saying at the time, these guys aren't going to be around that much longer.
1: They're legends. I respect everything they've done. Stop. You have enough money. Go away.
0: All right. Quick break. The president said this week the ceasefire is over with Iran. What does that mean for the region? Mike Tobin is in Tel Aviv for Fox News Channel, and Mike will join us live from Israel up next.
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0: big news, America. Wegovy now comes in a pill.
1: So a dose with obesity can lose weight and keep it off, along with diet and exercise.
0: Yes, thank you, DJ Khaled. Be honest. If there was a pill that made other helpful things possible, you'd take it.
2: If there was a pill that could help me parallel park, I'd take it.
1: Please.
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18: 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Is the MOU dead?
19: To me, I think it's over. As far as I'm concerned, it's just a waste of time dealing with them.
20: That was President Trump this week, said the ceasefire with Iran is over. Iran attacked commercial ships in the Strait of Hormuz, something they promised they would not do. The U.S. launched strikes on Iran. Both sides traded attacks this week. Unrest in the Middle East. Mike Tobin is in Tel Aviv for Fox News Channel, and Mike joins us now live from Israel, first of all, I know you're busy doing hits with Fox News Channel. We appreciate your time, man. How are you?
4: Good, good, good. Slugging away. It always gets busy when there's a new stage of the confrontation, but we're doing all right.
20: President Trump says the ceasefire is over. What's the mood in Tel Aviv right now? Do people believe that this is just another flare-up or the beginning of something much bigger?
4: I think the Israelis are pretty cynical about the whole thing right now. They've seen it before. There's a degree to which they're saying, welcome to the Middle East now that the U.S. is trying to negotiate with Iran and dealing with all the madness you get in a situation like that. And the Israelis are pretty stubborn right now. Israel Katz, the defense minister, was pretty stubborn today about saying they're not going to pull out of the south of Lebanon unless Hezbollah is disarmed. And, you know, one of the components of the Memorandum of Understanding, or ceasefire, is that Israel pulls out of Lebanon. Well, they're not going to do that while Hezbollah can still fire rockets at them. You know, in 2006, I was here covering Hezbollah rocket fire in the north of Israel, and they're sick of it.
20: You were there in 2006. I mean, this conflict in the Middle East, it's been going on forever. It seems like it's never going to get resolved.
4: I don't really have an answer to that question, and it looks like President Trump says the Memorandum of Understanding, so the ceasefire is over. They're calling him, he says. The Iranians are calling him. The Iranians say they're not calling him and looking for some kind of ceasefire, but what kind of a deal are you going to strike? It seems that the play that the U.S. is setting up right now, they've got 22 warships in the area, two carrier strike groups, that they're going to move toward this blockade of Iranian ports. And try to put as much pressure on the economy as they can, because President Trump, at the same time as he says we're going to hit them harder than they expect, he's also said that they don't want to return to full-fledged war out here.
20: Right, right. Well, Iran attacked commercial ships in the Strait of Hormuz, and they said they wouldn't. How can you trust them?
4: Well, you can't, right? And the Iranian argument is that those ships went out of their predetermined commercial shipping lane, and they traveled the route designated by Oman and backed by the U.S.
20: Mm-hmm.
4: So, and we see that the bulk of the ships are following the Iranian route because they don't want to get fired at.
20: Right.
4: So if you get outside of the route, they're going to shoot a drone at you.
20: Israel, Mike, has lived under the threat of rockets and drones for years. You've spent a lot of time there. Are people just immune to it nowadays?
4: Yeah, they're used to it. It really becomes part of the drill. The last time I was here and there was a lot of missile fire, the drill where the you'd get the alert on your phone and then you head for the bomb shelter, people would hang out outside of the bomb shelter, smoke cigarettes or get a breath of fresh air, and wait for that last siren to go inside. And sometimes you'd get the alert on your phone and the missile would go somewhere else. But the idea of people scrambling panicked into the bomb shelters, that was over. People kind of rolled their eyes. Here we go. We got to go to the bomb shelter one more time. And some people didn't do it. And some people got killed because they didn't go into the bomb shelters. Even those little bomblets that were coming out of the cluster bombs, mm-hmm. That's enough to kill somebody.
20: We're talking with Mike Tobin live in Israel for Fox News Channel. What are Israeli officials telling you?
4: Israeli officials aren't saying anything on the record right now, particularly with this latest round of the ceasefire falling apart. The only thing we're getting out of Israel is what I mentioned before, that they're defying the call from Iran that they pull out of the south of Lebanon. You know, they're negotiating with Lebanon. The problem is nobody's negotiating with Hezbollah. And Hezbollah is the guys who are firing the rockets. And it's really interesting mechanism that that Iran has built in the deal, because they've got, you know, their forward deployed army, Hezbollah. So as soon as if you do return to negotiations and Hezbollah doesn't like the deal, or Iran doesn't like the deal, they can just turn to Hezbollah and say, fire some rockets.
20: Mm-hmm.
4: Hezbollah fires the rockets. Israel responds. They can say, oh, you broke the ceasefire.
20: Right.
4: You tank the deal.
20: And then Iran says, hey, man, they're doing it on their own.
4: Well, they've never really acknowledged the connection to Hezbollah, but without Iran, there's no Hezbollah.
20: Right,
4: that started back in 1983 when Hassan Nasrallah and those guys bombed the U.S. barracks. Mm-hmm. That was the growth of Hezbollah. So, and they've always operated with Iran cash, and they're entirely loyal to Iran.
20: You talked about that blockade with Iran to try to rattle their economy. What's happening behind the scenes?
4: Well, certainly a lot of intelligence gathering. They whacked a couple of railroad bridges because they said that those were being used to transport weapons. So there's a lot of intelligence gathering. And a big problem, I think, for any army at this stage of the conflict is you've got to have enough intelligence to keep getting new targets. because you don't want to just be blowing up empty real estate. That costs money.
20: Right, right. And where do they get that intelligence? They have boots on the ground, people that are embedded in the community.
4: And so they got to do a lot of intelligence sharing with Israel. Israel, mm-hmm. you know, their intelligence is notorious and exquisite. The things that they were able to pull off in the early days of this war, you couldn't have done it without the Shin Bet and the Mossad.
20: Mike, when you report from Tel Aviv, what precautions do you personally have to take each and every day?
4: Now, we always know where the bomb room is. We know where the body armor is. And for the most part, the threat now is just the ballistic missiles, which we haven't seen in this round of fighting. Mm-hmm. They haven't fired one at us this time. But you have to be aware of it. I don't really feel that much of a threat, but the traffic in Israel is insane. So, yeah, driving to and from work, then I'm a little worried about that. That's about it.
20: You wait from your hotel to the site or wherever you go, you're standing in front of a building? Is that what you're talking about?
4: No, I'm up in an office.
20: Oh. You have an office in Israel? Who knew?
4: Yeah, well, it's the Israel Bureau. That's mostly Trey's office, I guess. But, yeah, I come and work out of here when I'm in Israel.
20: Well, brother, stay safe. It's always great to hear from you. Mike Tobin, check him out on Fox News Channel. I'll see you when you get back.
4: Thanks, Barry. I will. Let's have a drink.
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6: The owner of the pop-up chicken shop tells WMBD he has struck a deal to sell the business. This comes less than a week after a 4th of July holiday pay dispute caused several people to be fired. The whole situation sparked backlash online. Aaron Francis says he's already stepped aside, and Eric Salazar will take over the keys to the Peoria location as well as the Bloomington location. And the town of Normal will begin some resurfacing projects. Some major parts include Willow Street from Main Street to Linden. Also included is Eagle Road and White Oak Road at the College Avenue intersection. Drivers are encouraged to know your alternate routes for commute. And in Utah, a week-long preliminary hearing for Charlie Kirk's alleged killer is expected to conclude. A judge will decide if there is enough evidence for Tyler Robinson to proceed to trial. Prosecutors have presented a plethora of evidence, including interviews with his former roommate and lover. If a trial is granted, prosecutors will intend to seek the death penalty for Robinson if convicted. A former Creve Corps police officer faced a judge for the first time in a Tazewell County court for allegedly shooting and killing her roommate back in March. 28-year-old Caitlin Gerken was formally charged Thursday. Police were sent to the area of Roosevelt Road and Main Street for reports of a shooting. The 911 call was made by Gerken saying Kazara shot himself. Gerken could spend over 60 years in prison if convicted of first-degree murder. The president of the Peoria Park District Board of Trustees hopes to remain in his role moving forward. Robert Johnson announced his intention to seek re-election after first being elected to the position back in 2019. He announced Thursday his bid, Johnson saying his biggest priority will be improving the perception of safety in Peoria parks. And prices for insurance from the ACA marketplace are going up again. Rates this year were 18% higher, and next year they're expected to jump another 14%. Part of the issue is enhanced federal subsidies expiring, along with rising health care costs. From the WMED-TV Newsroom, I'm Patrick Cunningham.
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24: I want you to rest well, and a month from now, this Hollywood big shot is going to give you what you want.
25: Too late. They start shooting in a week.
24: I'm going to make him an offer he can't refuse.
26: I'm going to make him an offer he can't refuse, Lisa. You know,
27: Our next guest has been called the greatest living writer on movies. He's written more than 30 books on film and is back with a fascinating new novel, A Sudden Flicker of Light. Let's say hello to David Thompson. I love the fact that you're the greatest living writer on movies. How are you, David?
28: I'm fine, but I don't own up to that description. I do my best, but a lot of other people do their best, too.
27: Can we talk about The Godfather, the greatest movie of all time? Because Lisa's like, every time you see that movie or hear a clip, you have to talk like Marlon Brando.
28: Well, you do.
26: That's right, David.
29: Why does every man have to have this impression in their back pocket? It makes women never want to watch the movie again. And for the record, we also love the movie.
28: I think you're right. The Godfather is clearly one of the best made films ever. It won every prize it could. It made a fortune. And people still watch it. I know people who watches The Godfather probably once every 2 years and tests his impersonation of all the characters with his friends. And we're getting off on an extraordinary fantasy.
29: Uh-huh. Yes.
28: And we treasure those actors and their performances. But here's the point I get at, or try to get at in this book. The fantasy, I don't think it has anything to do with your life and the way you actually live. You can impersonate Marlon Brando in that film, and you sort of aspire to being like that.
27: Well, I love that movie. That's why I love doing the impression of Marlon Brando. What's your number one movie of all time? You have to have a number one.
28: Citizen Kane.
27: Citizen Kane. Wow, I've never seen it.
28: Well, that tells an interesting story. I mean, I tell you this. I think that if you were to see Citizen Kane, you would be impressed because of what it is.
27: Okay.
28: But I think you would see connections with The Godfather because they are both about men fascinated and drawn to power, power over their world, but power over their family, and people who feel for all the power they achieved, all the authority, all the success, all the money they made, if you like, they failed.
27: Mm-hmm.
28: And that, I think, is a profound American experience, and it's why Kane and The Godfather, two of the all-time classic American pictures, and we're going to keep going to see them and watch them and feel for them. But I share Lisa's feelings too. The thing I really hate about The Godfather is the way Kay, who is really the only significant female character, the Diane Keaton character, she is excluded. Time and again, you see a shot where her face is looking pensive and anxious, trying to understand what's going on in the family, and the door closes, and literally, the door pushes her out of the frame. It's a world of men, and men in power, and for God's sake, when are we going to catch on to the fact that we have to share power with women?
29: I mean, maybe less people would have been shot in the movie if some women were allowed in the room.
28: Absolutely agree. Because women are treated as sex objects, and they are treated as really the possessions of men who do as they're told all the time. And the culture of men telling women what to do, I don't think it's got a very good track record. I don't think this country is doing well on it. And that's why in this book, I take a film like The Godfather. I say so many of us have got Brando and Pacino in our heads. We sort of adore them. And there's a weird way in which guys particularly watch that film and want to be in that family. They want to be in that gang.
27: Of course.
28: Because it offers a kind of security that they don't feel in their own life.
27: It's about loyalty. It's about power. It's about family. I mean, who doesn't want that?
28: They absolutely. But do you want that kind of family? And do you want that kind of situation?
27: I mean, maybe.
29: I mean, I understand wanting to look good in a suit and saying cool line and maybe brandishing a gun at a perfect moment. But life's not that perfect. If you were in a gang, you would be a bumbling bunch of idiots.
28: That's right.
29: I think part of the reason these movies are so great, though, is we want to be immersed in another world. And The Godfather, especially, when you watch it, you get sucked in within 30 seconds. And when the movie ends, you don't want to go back to 2026. You want to.
28: You want it to go on. You want the movie to go on, to be alive and live it.
29: Follow them forever. I want to see them flossing their teeth, taking out the trash. I want to know,
0: I
29: want to be stuck in that past. I want to see the past in the sepia tones, the warmth of the film. Which
28: That's
29: is funny
28: right.
29: because now so many films are shot so gray and dark and monotone. Is that why we're not getting that same sort of coddled, loving feeling of being sucked away as often?
28: Well, it's an intensely beautiful film. The decor, the light, the music, the pacing, those things are so seductive. You know what I mean? And also the period setting, because that's always a period film. It's sort of, even when it opened, it was set in a world that was like 30 to 20 years ago. And there's a sort of charm to it, a nostalgia. And certainly for places like New York and Las Vegas, which are the main settings for the first two parts, you really feel what it must have been like to be in those places at that time. That's one of the things movies do better than any other form. And it's what's always attracted us to them.
27: One of the greatest scenes, in my opinion, in movie history is when Michael is in the restaurant about ready to shoot McCluskey and Salazzo. The fact that he doesn't say anything, you're watching his eyes the entire time. That's what made that movie great. I just loved it.
28: What's really interesting is that Al Pacino was cast in that role with a lot of opposition. Mm-hmm. A lot of people at the studio, Paramount, didn't think he could carry it. And well into the shooting, even Coppola thought he wasn't cutting it. And there was a moment, it's well described in Pacino's book, Sonny Boy, that came out a couple of years ago, in which Coppola took him aside and told him, you're really not quite cutting this. You have to have more natural authority. And somehow Pacino got there. I think his performance in that film is terrifying because you see a man sinking into evil. And it's one of the great performances in American film. Coincidental, I think, that our present leader reveres The Godfather as a film. And I dare say he does Brando in his head a lot of the time. And I talk about him in this book as an extraordinary example of the way movie has impressed itself upon us so that we sort of wish we were living in a movie.
29: He understands how to frame it. He understands that we all grew up watching these things and that it's part of our psyches now and how it draws us in. He's very good at drawing us in, controlling the view, watching the eyes across the screen.
28: That's right. He sucks you in
29: that way. And whether you think it's good or bad, that's up to you. But you can't deny he is very good at being on film.
28: No question about it. And of course, the other thing is, it seems, as far as we can tell, that what he does most of the time when he's not on camera is watch screens. He watches television.
29: What other movies do you think have the biggest influence to politicians and leaders, whether it's a CEO or a politician at this time?
28: Which movies have had the most effect?
29: Yeah, like when you think of Wolf of Wall Street and you think, is it things like that? Or are there other films that work their way in that might be influencing the way people lead?
28: All films that deal with power and prowess and achievement.
27: David, let me ask you. You're the greatest living writer on movies. Who are the massive...
28: Stop saying that, please.
27: Well, that's...
29: You're one of
27: next
29: the best
27: name, man.
29: Living writers on movies.
27: Yes.
28: I do my best, you know.
27: Who are the mass appeal movie stars today? You brought up De Niro and Pacino in the past. There's been Paul Newman, Redford, Meryl Streep. Who are the big movie stars today? Tom Cruise?
29: Gosling.
27: Ryan Gosling, Nicole Kidman?
28: I don't think we have movie stars in the old way. Mm-hmm. And that's partly because there are so many different areas of our life that have produced star figures. Music, sport, politics. I mean, Tom Cruise is probably as big a star as we have in this country. Yeah.
27: Gosling?
28: No.
29: DiCaprio.
27: DiCaprio
28: and Gosling, it seems to me, too shy, too modest to be absolutely flat-out movie stars. There is a self-dramatizing thrill about being Tom Cruise in Tom Cruise that makes him like an old-fashioned movie star.
27: Who is in his category, though? Is there anybody?
29: That's the point. It's changed.
28: I don't think there's anyone in his category. I personally love watching Brad Pitt. I admire him very much, but I don't think he's at that level either. I don't think these people are any longer as potent as the movie stars of once upon a time. Like
29: too much exposure. They have too much exposure. There's no mystery behind any celebrity anymore. And part of the mystery is what made them a star. There was mystery.
28: And they have too much competition from the rest of life. I mean, screens are just eating up famous people. And fame has spread out into so many different areas that movie stars have a hard time keeping up with it, I think. And they get tired. You know, I mean, and they sort of, lead actors become supporting actors gradually. And that's good. That's a career. And acting's a hard career. But Tom Cruise is emphatically Tom Cruise.
27: Yep.
28: Once upon a time in a film called Magnolia, Tom Cruise gave a truly great performance.
29: Great film.
28: As a very sick guy. He has greatness as an actor in him. And that's a daring thing. It's an old-fashioned attitude to star persona.
27: Well, the book is called A Sudden Flicker of Light. Don't call him the greatest living writer on movies, even though that is the line. David Thompson, thanks for your time, David.
28: Thank you very much.
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16: Monica, it's 6:30 in the morning. We're not working out. It's over.
30: No way! With 1 pound to go, come on! We're working, we're moving, we're in the zone, we're grooving!
27: You and I work out almost daily.
29: Yeah, I think I work out 5 to 6 times a week, legit.
27: I'm Gen X. You're on the cusp. I think you're a millennial, but you said, well, I'm at the end of Gen X. But anyway, we're pretty healthy people.
29: I'm one of those early millennials that is slightly different than the later millennials.
27: So millennials, 1980 to 1994. So Gen X, I'm Gen X.
29: Did they say there's like a...
27: Gen X, 65 to 79.
29: Micro generation.
27: Yeah, millennials. Millennials, 1980 to 1994, and Gen Z, 97 to 2012. Okay?
29: Yeah.
27: Which generation, Lisa, would you think is the healthiest generation for men?
29: Well, I would guess
27: X millennials, Z boomers. The youngins.
29: The Z, because they're into looks maxing.
27: Correct! Yes! Gen
29: yeah, everything.
27: Z.
29: My nephews who are in high school right now, it's all about lifting weights. They know the macros. They've got to get their hair right. Like, it's
27: Creatine, very different
29: than the dudes when I was in high school.
27: Gen Z men are the healthiest generation as they drink less alcohol, exercise more, and they make more meals from scratch than older adults.
29: Yeah. Yes.
27: I've said it before. We order out 10 times a week, every single week. I mean, we just don't.
29: How do you afford that?
27: I know. I mean, we order out a lot. We try to home cook. It just doesn't work. Yeah. A study of men all ages examined different areas of their health and well-being, from their diet and activity levels to how much sleep they get and how stressed they feel. Not going to be good for our generation. Gen Z, 18 to 29 year olds, came out on top. It was found that they consume more homemade meals than any other generation, and they get more sleep than any other generation.
29: Yeah, because they're still under their parents' roof. They don't have money to order out 10 times a week, and mom's making the meals.
27: There's no stress when you're young. You don't care about anything.
29: No, you care about you.
27: Right. That's it. There's no stress. Millennials between the ages of 30 and 45 were a close second, followed by Gen X, ages 46 to 61. Boomers, who are currently between 62 and 80 years old, took the bottom spot.
29: Well, dude, they were still having 3 martini lunches. They were chain smoking in the office. There's a picture of me being born, and there's 3 packs of cigarettes on the hospital table where my mom is laying. Like,
27: with older adults exercising the least and drinking more alcohol than any other age group. The boomers, folks. But they are leading the charge when it comes to their diet. Boomers have the fewest takeout meals. Okay. And also eat the most fruits and veggies.
29: They have less takeout meals because they can't figure out the apps.
27: It's DoorDash. It's so easy. They also emerged as the least stressed. Gen Z and millennials nearly 3 times as likely to struggle with feeling overwhelmed. The younger generation.
29: Yeah, because we're still in the middle of our working careers, and there's kids, and there's rushing and trying to keep your job.
27: Why is Gen Z stressed out? Really? You're stressed out in your 20s? Just go have fun. Go have a beer, go to a bar, hang out, go on dates.
29: Yeah, but dude, when you know you're going to graduate college and the job market is not the best, it's scary because you're like, how am I going to start my life?
27: When I graduated college, it took me forever to get a job. It just happens. It does. It's all about relationships. That's what I tell
29: my son.
27: I feel
29: like you sound like an old person now, because no relationship helps you get past the AI screening resume part of getting a job.
27: Well, you got to know people. You got to know. Network, folks.
29: Yeah, well, 20-year-olds... only know other 20-year-olds.
27: If you take anything from this break, remember, networking.
29: Ugh,
27: Melissa Cohen, the head of nutrition at Vitabotics Wellman, said, it has often been thought that health is something of the youth, but the results show young men really do appear to be more aware of their well-being. And older generations are following suit, just perhaps in different ways. So they're eating fruits and vegetables, but they're not really exercising. That was never their thing.
29: No.
27: No. The study also found almost all men 98% claim their overall health is very important to them. Well, I hope so.
29: That's a lie.
27: Yeah.
29: Because 90% of men I see walking around look like their number one priority is beer.
27: Here are ways men are taking charge of their health. At number 10, improve their sleep pattern. Yeah, that's key. You got to get good sleep, man. Number 9, eat more protein.
29: No one in America needs more protein, okay? You're all brainwashed.
27: Number 8, don't get takeout. Yeah, well, that's kind of tough, man, if you're running late and your wife's yelling at you. Number 7, take vitamins or supplements. I used to take like 20, 30 supplements a day. I think I take 2 and a multivitamin. Vitamin D is in dog. That's all you need.
29: Yeah, the studies are really proving that.
27: Number 6, improve diet. Number 5, eat less junk food. Number 4, exercise more. Number 3, eat more fruit and vegetables. Number 2, go for more walks. And the number 1 way men are taking charge of their health, they are drinking more water.
29: Where's the mental health?
27: There is no mental health on this top 10 list. I'm sorry, Lisa. We're out of time. Remember, the takeaways, networking, and what else?
29: You don't need that much protein.
27: You don't need that much protein. Okay.
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1: We just took a gun off of a gang member and we let him go.
2: I hired you because I need a partner who can understand why people are the way they are.
3: Oh, yeah. It's very gritty. I don't understand why Lou Diamond Phillips and I aren't friends. I mean, he's been on the show, very entertaining, love La Bamba. We both have great lettuce. I'm looking at him right now on Zoom. His new movie is called Gangland. Let's welcome back the always entertaining Lou Diamond Phillips.
4: We're pals. We are pals.
3: I mean, we're almost
4: in the regulator sense,
3: good friends.
4: You know?
3: Yeah, I mean.
4: Yeah, well, you know, it helps to be in the same city. So next time I'm in Chicago, we got to hang.
3: Every time we have you on the show, I find out something about you. I had no idea that you were Filipino.
4: Yeah.
3: And I bring this up because I grew up with a guy that was Filipino, and I want to share this phrase, mahal kita.
4: That's fabulous.
3: Bros can say that to each other, Lisa. Yeah. Bros can say that.
5: I'm so proud of you. I don't know if I should be congratulating this.
3: Lou, what does it mean?
4: I don't know.
3: It means I love you. How do you not know
4: there
3: that?
4: You go.
3: How do you not know that phrase?
4: My mother obviously didn't say it to me enough.
3: I feel like I'm more Filipino than you are.
4: Oh yeah, you are, although I cook a mean adobo. I really do make great adobo, I have to say.
3: Oh.
4: Yeah, and it's so funny. We actually reveal in Gangland that my character is Filipino and not native. And it actually, it's interesting because I married into the tribe. Kim Guerrero plays my wife in that, and it's a lovely scene where, you know, she's cracking up because it's like, I was brown, so everybody just sort of, you know, assumed. And yet it's one of those layers that are in Gangland where I'm this sort of perennial outsider who was really trying to take care of the community. So the dynamic is quite interesting.
3: It takes place on a Native American reservation. You play a tribal police officer. Can you explain to people, they probably don't realize, tribal police departments operate very differently than city police departments?
4: It's a big thing, and jurisdictionally, you know, all of that, and we touch on that a little bit in the film. Nick Stahl plays like the local, you know, cop, you know, and we butt heads quite a lot because of this jurisdictional thing. What I love about the film is, like I said, it tells a very specific story, and we shot this on Cheyenne Arapaho land in Oklahoma, but it's universal. It could take place in Chicago, you know, with different gangs, you know. It's very much a universal story. And
3: can you explain the premise of the movie?
4: Yeah, it's basically Denzel Washington's Training Day. You know, I play tribal cop, and I bring in a young female cop. So there's our twist, played by Donna Nemrode. But she joins the force, and she's got, you know, she's got her own demons to deal with. And she joins the force on the eve of this young man getting out of prison, played by Elisha Pratt, who was fantastic in the film. This is his biggest role. It's his breakout role. And his presence back on the res could spark a gang war. So it is. It's gritty and it's tense. And it's, you know, there's a lot of intensity throughout.
5: It seems like there's a lot of layers. Because if you're working as a police officer in the tribal system, there's different rules. And then it's tribal policing natives. And so you feel like, who is your bond to, the law of America, or are you more tied to not putting someone in jail because you know it's going to affect their family, the tribe? It has to be very complicated for these people to navigate all of that.
4: That is so insightful. I have to ask, have you seen the film?
5: Well, I watched the trailer and I could already pick up on that.

0: There you go, because I mean, no, that's huge.
1: She's the smartest one on the show. Yeah.
0: Obviously, and the cutest, but you know, but that's why you and I are friends. You know?
2: Yeah.
0: That's exactly right. And that comes into play. I mean, you know, at one point, Teddy has, you know, explains to Toto, as he calls her, because has these nicknames for everybody. You know, that you know, she worked blue collar, but where they are now is no collar, you know, and so he kind of has to, you know, give her the unwritten rules.
1: We're talking with Lou Diamond Phillips. The name of the new movie is called Gangland. You've had success in movies, television, Broadway, even directing. Was The King and I on Broadway your most difficult role because you were wearing a loincloth in front of a live audience?
0: Penang, actually. You know, it's the Siamese tie, you know, trousers. And it was very challenging because we found out in previews there was real gold thread in that Penang. Oh. And at one point, the damn thing was so heavy, it started slipping off my hips. Oh. I used to be a very lithe young kid. And I realized my pants were falling down in front of a full house. And it led to us putting suspenders on it because the pants were so heavy. Yeah, you know, you got to do what you got to do.
2: I think you can break character in that moment, though. I know generally on stage you want to stay in character, but...
0: yeah. Well, I held him up with one hand and, you know, tried to retain a regal stature at the same time, you know.
2: Beautiful.
1: Yul Brynner made that role very famous. Did you watch that before you did the Broadway run?
0: Actually, I did. I mean, you know, when they came to me and asked me if I was interested, I said, you know, I read the script without watching the movie again, and the script was amazing. I mean, just... you know, full of incredible humor and real interesting political and sexual, you know, dynamics. And then I said, okay, I'm going to watch the movie. And if Yul did everything that there is to do, I'm not going to do it. And then I was like, oh, he missed that joke. Oh, you know, they're not playing up the sexuality here. I mean, you know, the dude had 97 kids. This, you know, there was something going on in the palace. You know what I'm saying? So I felt like that there was new, you know, gold to be mined in that production. And indeed we did. You know, we won the Tony for best revival. And
1: right.
0: I was nominated.
1: You were nominated.
0: And Donna Murphy won.
1: Yeah, yeah. Yul Brynner, when I saw that movie, I remember one thing. The guy had no hair on his body and no body fat. Zero.
0: Yeah. Yeah. Yeah. Crazy. I did it with hair, and people say, why didn't you shave your head? And I said, well, because I'm playing the king. I'm not playing Yul. The real King Monkhood actually had hair. So.
1: I am a big fan of Kiefer Sutherland. You guys met on you guys met on Young Guns, and you've been friends ever since. He's just a good dude, isn't he?
0: The biggest heart in Hollywood, a heart of gold. That guy is just, I mean, you know, I love him. I love him dearly. I'm going to see him again, my goodness, in about a month or so. Believe it or not, at one of these cons, they are going to get all six of the original Young Guns together for the first time.
1: Really?
0: September 10th in Dallas.
1: I think I told you this last time. I bought a duster after I saw that movie and wore it in the 80s, man. I loved it.
0: Right? Yeah.
1: Look at Lisa's face.
2: I'm like, you're cursing with the duster, and I'm over here thinking of like, why does Mr. Phillips keep being drawn into these roles where he's part of the natives? And like, why do you keep being sucked back into that world? And you're talking about fashion from a movie.
0: Well, you know, I mean, it's like Al Pacino, you know, and God, they pull me right back in.
2: I mean, there's so much rich storytelling there because it's really
0: that's, you know, that's what it is.
2: So many people.
0: You know, I think the Western and even the neo, you know, Western, the modern Western, you know, like look at the success of like Yellowstone and all those spinoffs.
1: Huge. Yeah.
0: You know, it's you got a big backdrop, you got big stories, you got, you know, there are modern day morality tales, you know, and science fiction is you know, just sort of an offshoot of you know, the Western. Mm-hmm. You know, you get to tell the big stories you know, to talk about character and honor and integrity and all that stuff, and that's, you know, I'm drawn to stories like that.
1: You've had a very incredible career, and it's been very diverse. I mean, you went from La Bamba to Young Guns. You did The King and I in 90s. Weren't you on George Lopez's show, too?
0: As George Lopez, yeah. Yeah, that was very funny because the father used the same birth certificate twice. So yeah, that was fun. I love popping up in comedies. Just to, you know, I mean, the Chair Company. I'm you know, on HBO. We had our first season last fall, and it's still streaming.
1: What is it?
0: And
1: say that
0: the
1: again.
0: The Chair Company with Tim Robinson. Yeah, I play his boss, and it was on HBO.
1: I'm writing it down. Need a new show.
0: Yeah,
1: on the Chair.
0: We're starting our second season in August, filming, so I don't know when it's going to air. But yeah, funny, crazy, over-the-top, bonkers show, so love that.
1: What is the premise of that show?
0: It's a very, you know, he's not a perfect person. He's flawed. He's got, you know, his rough edges. And then the bad guy in that, you know, which is a great role, he even has his points. I mean, you can understand what he has to say.
1: Right.
0: So, you know, once again, hopefully a thought-provoking film.
1: Lou Diamond Phillips, always great to see you on Zoom, man. Thanks for coming on the show.
0: Pete, Lisa, thank you so much. Appreciate it.
1: What a good dude, man. He is just a good guy and continues to come on the show.
2: He seems really genuine.
1: He's Filipino and doesn't even know the language.
2: Right.
1: The Young Guns reunion, you got Lou, you got Kiefer, you got Emilio Estevez, his brother Charlie Sheen. August of 88, I remember when this movie came out. I just loved it. I told you I bought the duster. I wish that look would come back.
2: When you said you bought the duster, it's like every story you've told about how you copied a look from TV started flashing through my mind.
1: I love it. I love that look, man. When Wall Street came out, we all wore suspenders with our
2: And then
1: suits.
2: You dressed like Miami Vice. Did you ever have an original thought? Well, did you ever be like, I know that that's cool on TV, but I'm going to do what's cool for me?
1: We get our fashion from others or TV shows or movies or trends. I was just a trendsetter. I couldn't help it. I was following the trend. Yeah,
2: exactly. You were following.
1: When Young Guns when Young Guns came out, who do you think got top billing on the poster?
2: One of the Sheens.
1: Emilio Estevez. Correct. Oh, who had second billing?
2: I don't know. You think I remember who's in that movie?
1: I just said it. Kiefer.
2: I know, and I was already like, don't care.
1: So it went Emilio, Kiefer, Lou was number three, and Charlie Sheen was fourth billing. Lou's new movie is entitled Gangland.
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4: 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I told you I would find the way, and the way is west.
3: West, huh? Well, west is that way.
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3: Let it go?
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0: WJBC and Beer Nuts present the Scott Miller Show hat. This is an embroidered baseball cap. On the front of it, the Beer Nuts logo and the Scott Miller Show logo. And on the back of the hat, my cartoon photo with the big mustache. This is not a contest prize. This hat is not for sale. The only way to get a Scott Miller hat is when I gift them randomly. Now, there is only one rule. You cannot ask for a hat. If you ask for one, you are restricted from receiving a hat. You are banned. You do not get a hat. WJBC, good morning. Who's this?
1: Good morning. This is your mom. I want a hat. I'm a down low.
0: Mom?
1: We won't tell anybody.
0: What is rule number one?
2: Don't ask for a hat.
0: No hat for her.
3: This is in Kyiv, crisis in Washington, crisis in Tehran. Cross purposes, but then drones are in the story. I come to a Moscovite in her 30s. The Financial Times writes, she has grown used to queues across the road from her 14-story apartment block in Moscow. When she moved there a decade ago, her name is Ksenia. Dozens of cars would line up for burgers and fries at the McDonald's drive-thru across the road. Now, in what she calls, quote, a sign of the times, an even longer queue stretches to a petrol station next to the fast food outlet, which has been taken over by a copycat enterprise after McDonald's left the country in response to Russia's full-scale invasion of Ukraine. Anatole, this is a brilliant illustration of what is happening in Russia. Not only a fake McDonald's, but she's lucky if she gets in petrol at all in the queue across the road. The headlines in Russia do not tell the story of the consumer. This does. The Russians are taking hit after hit, long-range drone strikes by the Ukrainians. In addition, there's news that the Shadow Fleet is either a target or being hit, especially when it seeks to resupply Crimea, which has a state of emergency announced because it's cut off from fuel transportation from Russia overland, and it's now being frustrated getting it by the Black Sea. In addition, Russia has forbidden the sale of refined petroleum outside of Russia. It's so short. I'm told even the faraway and vital refinery at Omsk was struck by Ukrainian drones flying that huge distance, if they did, or if they didn't launch from sea, unknown. Mr. Zelensky looked rosy at the recent NATO meeting, talking about how the battle will be in the skies, meaning drones. At the same time, Mr. Trump, moody as usual, might have changed sides by saying that Ukraine can now build Patriots. All this is a cacophony of noise around the Ukrainian frustration of the Russian offensive. You have a recommendation for Russia. Settle now. What does that look like, Anatole, and how would Russia settle now? Good evening to you.
4: Hello, John. Well, Russia has to give up the demand for the whole of the Donbass. It holds most of the Donbass region, but part of it, including three heavily fortified towns, remains in the hands of Ukraine. Now, Russia has greatly scaled back its territorial demands. It's no longer demanding the whole of the provinces of Zaporizhia and Kherson. But Putin has nailed himself repeatedly to the demand that Ukraine withdraw from the whole of the Donbass. Now, I've talked to many Ukrainians. Every one of them says this is simply impossible. You know, Ukraine cannot withdraw from territory that it still holds. The Trump administration has been trying to sort of blur or fudge this with demilitarized zones, and free trade zones. In terms of actual sovereignty, there's no way the Ukrainians can compromise. On the other hand, the West is still, or the West, the Europeans and Ukrainians, are still demanding that in any peace settlement, Ukraine be free to join NATO, and that it should be open for European troops to be stationed in Ukraine. Now, I've talked to the Russians. Everyone says that there is no way any Russian government can agree to that. But basically, I think there you have perhaps the makings of a compromise.

0: In that, you know, Russia gives up one impossible demand and the West gives up the others. Now, look, I don't know if Putin would agree to that, but as you have pointed out, the Russian economy is now suffering badly, and the war on the ground, you know, the Russians are advancing, but very, very, very slowly and with huge casualties. Because, you know, a year ago, everyone believed that soon the Russians would capture the whole of the Donbass anyway. But so far they've made very little progress. And if they continue to advance at the present rate, it would take them 2 years, 3 years more to conquer the whole of the Donbass. So, I mean, Putin is getting advice from moderates within his administration to settle, you know, to give up the demand for the whole of the Donbass and to make a peace agreement. But to the best of my knowledge, nobody is advising him to give up the bar on NATO membership or on European troops in Ukraine, because for Russia to agree to that would simply, you know, indicate complete Russian defeat, and Moscow is never going to agree to that.
1: Pursuing Putin specifically here, rather than just treating him as a fixed person, the report from the FT recently at the end of June is that Putin has now committed himself to United Russia, the ruling party. They're campaigning together, the president, for the first time in nearly 20 years. Why? Why the change of direction? He's done well without being specifically United Russia.
0: Well, I think the answer is that in September you have elections for the Russian parliament coming up. And given the general, you know, situation, given public discontent, and given the perennial anger in Russia about official corruption, there is a risk that United Russia could suffer some very serious losses, or that to prevent such losses, the Kremlin would have to go in for really overt election rigging, you know, and elimination of the opposition. So obviously, I mean, Putin wants to add his prestige, of which, you know, a considerable measure remains, to United Russia, to help them win the elections. Because if, I mean, if Putin were to, I mean, I don't think this is going to happen, but, you know, even if United Russia won, but with a greatly reduced majority, that would be a blow, to Putin. If, I mean, as I say, this won't happen, but if United Russia actually lost control of parliament, this would be a catastrophic blow to Putin. So, you know, they have to hang together.
1: Then let's go to how Putin is dealing with the pressure on him. This is Reuters remaking its page within these last hours, convenient for us. Putin likely to escalate Ukraine war despite Trump peace push, sources say. Subhead: President Putin is rejecting calls to negotiate peace, answering you, Anatole. Three sources close to the Kremlin told Reuters, with Ukraine's recent drone strikes on Russia's oil refineries and ports, strengthening his resolve to keep fighting for now. Anatole, the witticism is the mental instability shows itself because you keep doing the same thing with the same non-result. Is that Mr. Putin's problem? He's unstable right now?
0: No, I don't think so. The thing is, you know, he has to end this war with something that he can present to the Russian people as some kind of victory. And he can't gain it on the ground in terms of territorial gains, or at least not unless he goes on fighting for a very long time. Now, it would be possible, I think, to craft a peace settlement that would allow him to claim that Russia had achieved at least some of its main goals, namely no NATO membership for Ukraine. But we're not offering that, at which point, you know, escalation is the only road open to him, actually. Now, the question is, of course, how far to escalate. you know, certainly you will see Russian attempts at intensifying the air campaign against Ukraine. I mean, maybe doing things that they haven't done yet, imitating American attack with the latest American attacks on Iran and attacking railway lines, which of course would cause huge civilian casualties. The question is whether he will extend that escalation to the West, which so far he has obviously not done because the risks are colossal. But he's under tremendous pressure from Russian hardliners to do just that, to start attacking us directly.
1: Then I look to NATO. In the run-up to the Ankara meeting, which is now concluded, Finland spoke out, a member of government said that he wants the NATO to hit Russia harder. And at the same time, Mr. Tusk of Poland said that Poland had been threatened by Russia, claiming that the source was U.S. intelligence. I don't have a quote. Those are two frontline NATO nations. Are they putting pressure on NATO to escalate and not merely resupply Ukraine?
0: Well, yes, very much so, as their statements indicate. And indeed, I mean, they've got something from Trump this time, you know, the agreement to allow Ukraine to make Patriot missiles in Ukraine. But, you know, so far, obviously, Trump has restrained himself.
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3: Every day, thousands of women across America go for a run, expecting to return home safely. But the brutal murder of Laken Riley by an illegal immigrant shook the nation. Laken did nothing wrong. Her story is every woman's fear. It could have been anyone. Her killer should have not been here. That's why so many are relieved to see law enforcement taking action, securing the border, and deporting violent criminals. Women deserve safe communities. Yet, many college campuses celebrate and vow to protect illegal immigrants.

0: a day it's been already here at Busch Stadium, and hopefully the Cardinals add to the good vibes by coming away with a victory tonight. Welcome in to St. Louis Cardinals baseball. Cardinals wrapping up the pre-All-Star break portion of the season with a three-game home series against the Atlanta Braves, and that series does begin tonight. The voice of the Cardinals, John Rooney, along with Ricky Horton, will have the call of the game. We'll hear from Mike Claiborne coming up in just a while. My name's Matt Pauly. Cardinals are coming off a five-game, four-day series against the Brewers, where they lost four of five, falling yesterday by an 8-4 score. But a couple bits of very good news today from the Cardinals. First off, J.J. Weatherholt has signed a contract extension with the team. It is an eight-year extension that is going to kick in next year. So that is going to lock him in with the Cardinals through 2034. The reported number in terms of what he is getting is $112.5 million. Cardinals have not confirmed that. Could be larger with incentives. But as ESPN's Jeff Passan makes note, he becomes the latest first-year middle infielder to land a nine-figure contract, as that is something that is happening across Major League Baseball. The other bit of good news today, Ivan Herrera. He has been selected for the All-Star game. He is an injury replacement for Shohei Ohtani, who is not going to be able to participate. So the Cardinals now have three player All-Stars in Jordan Walker, Riley O'Brien, and Ivan Herrera, in addition to manager Oliver Marmol, who is going to be on the coaching staff. As this series does open up tonight, the Cardinals will be sending right-hander Kyle Leahy to the mound, 7-4, 3.86 ERA. He has won his last two decisions, allowing a total of one run on five hits while striking out 11 batters in 10 innings. It's going to be the first time he's faced off against the Braves as a starter in five relief appearances. He has a 2.35 ERA without a decision. Cardinals have a tough customer that they're going to match up against. That would be veteran left-hander Chris Sale, who's having a very good year. 9-6, 2.27 ERA. He actually won for the first time since May 28th, when allowing three runs on seven hits in five innings of a 14-3 win against the Mets on Saturday. This is just the third time that Sale has faced off against the Cardinals. He does have a 1.13 ERA against St. Louis, but he does not have a decision. The only teams in the National League that he has never defeated, the Cardinals and his team, the Atlanta Braves. His last start against them came back in May of 2023 as a member of the Red Sox, where he allowed a run on three hits with a walk and nine strikeouts. We'll take a break. When we come back, a lot to talk about with Oliver Marmol. That's exactly what Mike Claiborne's going to do. That conversation on the way next. This is Amber Total Access on the Cardinals Radio Network, powered by Graybar.
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0: Oliver Marmo, big news here today at the ballpark. J.J. Weatherholt's going to be part of this organization for a few more years. You've watched him from day one. This is a pretty good day.
1: This is a really good day. We all get to see his skill set every night. What most don't get to see is who he is off the field. And that's the impressive part, is when you're placing a bet like this over 8 years, you're betting on the consistency of the person and what he brings to the table every day. And I can't speak enough to what that looks like on a daily basis. There's a ton of respect for the way he goes about it. And Haim said it, man, we trust him. And that's the bottom line. And this is a special day for him, his family, but also for this organization.
0: And I think you're going to maybe see some other guys that may fit that mold at some point, because we're seeing some guys starting to grow and make a statement.
1: Yeah, and this is the right one to start with, in my opinion. He sets the standard for how to go about playing the game every day, and he should be proud of that.
0: All right, Atlanta Braves are in town. We just saw them. What did you learn from that last series? Yeah,
1: it's a really good roster. These guys know how to play the game, and we were able to take 2 of 3, but they're one of the best teams in the game right now, and we have to stay locked in for the next 3 and finish strong.
0: And they have a really good left-hander on the mound tonight.
1: They do. This guy knows what he's doing. He's got some stuff for you. Sale's done a nice job for years. So this will be a good test for our young group, and I'm looking forward to it.
0: Do you expand your bullpen more, or with your pitching staff, with these final 3 games going into the All-Star break, because you have a lot more options?
1: No. These guys are itching to get to the break based on how they feel, and you got to be careful that you kind of maneuver the right way in order to get them there.
0: All right, let's talk about your lineup for game one.
1: You got JJ leading off, her DH and Walker in right, Velasquez in left, Burleson at first, Mason at short, Vermeen in center, Blaze at third, and Petey behind the plate.
0: Let's get off on the right foot for this last win.
1: Let's do it.
2: Klaibs Ollie, thank you for that. 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

0: Cardinals Braves opening up a three-game series tonight across the Cardinals minor league system. Triple-A Memphis already in action. They're playing at Gwinnett. Good start for Memphis as they go to the bottom of the second. Memphis has jumped out to a 3-0 lead as Mason Molina is on the mound today. Double-A Springfield playing at Tulsa. Gerangelo Sancho will make the start as he's 3-4 with a 5.21 ERA. Tanner Franklin's on the mound as High A Peoria plays at Quad Cities, and Sim Rebursa on a rehab. He is pitching for the Palm Beach Cardinals. They are in action, and so far so good for Palm Beach. They are up by a 12-0 score. It's top of the third. They've scored 9 runs so far in the top of the third, and they're still going. It's 12-0. They are leading at Daytona. We'll take a break, come back, and go upstairs to go inside the park. That's in just a moment. This is Amherst Total Access on the Cardinals Radio Network, powered by Graybar.
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0: We are inside the ballpark at Busch Stadium in St. Louis. It's a Friday night, and the Cardinals finally host another team other than the Milwaukee Brewers. They are the Atlanta Braves. Along with the voice of the Cardinals, John Rooney and Ricky Horton, this has been a very busy day, and we haven't thrown one pitch yet.
1: Yeah, a lot of news today. It's interesting. You don't always get that when you come to the ballpark. There was a buzz going on, a press conference today with J.J. Weatherholtz signing. That was big news, and good news for Ivan Herrera becoming an all-star. So news all over the place, and obviously the news that we want the most today beyond that is the fact that Cardinals are playing a team they beat two out of three times in Atlanta, and they could use a win tonight.
0: They sure can, because this Atlanta bunch has really started to play better since the Cardinals played them, and they are a team that's trying to put some distance between themselves and that division, which is a very game division. So I'll ask both you guys, final three games before the All-Star break, how hard is it to stay focused before Sunday?
2: Well, Ricky can address that better than I can from a broadcaster standpoint. It's no different from doing the game after the All-Star break or doing a game in April or May, but I could see there. Some of the guys are tired. We've had a very strenuous stretch of games going from Atlanta into Chicago and then coming home and playing a team like Milwaukee, and played Milwaukee well enough to win at least two or three of those games, but did not. And right now that's the difference between Milwaukee and the Cardinals that the Cardinals are trying to address and get better and better. But to come into the All-Star break right now, let's hope they see the light at the end of the tunnel, Ricky, and then kick it into a little higher gear.
1: Yeah, well, you know, speaking of players that are tired, and speaking of Ivan Herrera, I think he might fall into that category. I mean, obviously he's not swinging the bat as well as he has been for much of the season. He still has the high on-base percentage, which I think is why they've brought him to the All-Star game, which is great for him, and I'm really happy for him. He's just such a wonderful teammate, good dude. But here's what happens when you go to the All-Star break. If you're thinking about, where am I going? Who am I meeting? Did I get the hotel and the resort? When you start thinking about stuff outside of playing, it can't help but to be a distraction. You try to minimize it. So I think the strength that we're talking about to go to the finish is both physical and mental, having the kind of the mental ability to shut that or take care of it and then forget about it, and then realize that, okay, it's a mile away, don't have to worry about Sunday yet and what my arrangements might be. I gotta take an at bat against Chris Sale, or I've got to get Austin Riley out. And you know, there's definitely a mental struggle to be able to do that.
0: You know, you talk about Chris Sale, best left-hander certainly in the National League as far as his stuff is concerned and how tough he can be. And you open up a series with him, man, that really sets the tone for the rest of the weekend.
1: Yeah, somehow his last time out, he gave up three runs and only went five innings and only had three strikeouts. So, I don't know if that's an indication that he's kind of tiring a bit going into the break, or maybe just had a day that was a little more pedestrian for him. But, boy, he can be tough. He's got that crazy arm angle, John, and just almost impossible for a left-handed batter to hit him.
2: He's one of those guys, Ricky, you can see in the first inning what you're going to be up against the rest of the game if Sale comes out hot.
0: We have a big promotion tonight, John.
2: It's a Yacht Rock night, and I think it's appropriate that Sale is pitching on Yacht Rock night.
1: I see what he did there.
0: Okay, there. All right. And with that, he is the voice
2: of
0: the Cardinals.
2: So it's going to be a great night, Clay, if you're at the ballpark with the
1: Yacht Rock. He's got the
2: Yacht Rock
1: too.
2: Night.
1: I love it.
2: And we're really excited to get the Cardinals started.
1: Very thirsty now of you.
0: He is the voice of the Cardinals, John Rooney. He's Ricky Horton. I'm Mike Claiborne. And we are, believe it or not, inside the ballpark at Busch Stadium.
2: Oh, Gilligan.
3: Audible chuckle for me on the Yacht Rock Sale connection. So well done to the voice of the Cardinals, John Rooney, there along with Mike Claiborne and Ricky Horton. 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

0: Well, Chaim Bloom, president of baseball operations for the Cardinals. Big day for the organization with J.J. Weatherholt being in the fold for the next few years.
1: Yeah, it's exciting for us and very happy for J.J. and his family. You know, bottom line, we love everything about him. We love who he is on the field. We love the person that he is, and so it's exciting to be able to make this commitment with him.
0: When did everything start to unfold? Because, you know, we heard a little bit about it earlier in the year, but things, did they accelerate at any particular time?
1: We did have some conversation about it in spring training. It was really, you know, the first time we talked about it. Obviously, didn't come to an agreement then. But you know, we knew there was interest there from all sides here, and so something that we felt we could revisit at some point, and we were able to do that.
0: We're starting to see a lot of other organizations go this route, trying to buy up, you know, the free agency years, arbitration years. How do you circle a player like that? Because you may have more than one on your ball club.
1: Yeah, and you want to have as many talented players as you can. That's what we're in this to do. There's always so many different factors, and you've heard me say it before when I've been asked about this in general terms. Now we can talk about it specifically because we did one, but. You know, there's so many things that go into this. Obviously, for us, it's about the player and it's about the person. Even when that's in place, you know, you don't always necessarily get to an agreement. Even when the desire is there, and there's different reasons for that, and there's a personal aspect to it for the player that different guys, you know, want to navigate their careers differently. So there's always different things that go into it. From our standpoint, it's really about, you know, circling those guys whose on-field ability we think is going to help push us towards a championship. And that off the field, they're the type of person that we can trust, that we want to be in this with for the long haul, and where we believe that the contract is not going to change who the person is. And because, you know, we love who JJ is and believe he'll be that type of guy going forward.
0: And it's also one of those situations where it's a fair deal, team friendly on both ends. And that's something that you don't always see in these situations. But, you know, for a guy who has less than 100 days in the big leagues now, he's secure. But it also gives you flexibility at other positions, I would think, now that you have him in the fold.
1: Yeah, and that's usually when these things happen. I mean, the way that the system works, obviously players need to put in a certain amount of time to access a free market. And basically when these deals get done, it's essentially us coming together with a player to share that risk. And, you know, we take some of that risk on ourselves with that commitment and committing financially to the player for a long time. But that's something when you believe in the player and, like I said, the person, it's something you're happy to do.
0: All right, I'm going to let you go have some fun with the draft to pick the next J.J. Weatherholt.
1: Exactly. We got some work to do. It's nice to be doing a bunch of things, but we got to turn our focus now to tomorrow.
0: Thank you, sir.
1: You bet.
2: Klaibs, Chaim, thank you for that. Congratulations to Chaim and his team for getting this J.J. Weatherholt deal done. In fact, J.J. met with the media in a press conference setting earlier today. We'll play back some of that coming up in just a moment. It's the Cardinals and Braves tonight. 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

0: Back at it on Ameren Total Access here across the Cardinals Radio Network. Two big bits of news today. Yvonne Herrera has been chosen for the All-Star Game. He is an injury replacement for Shohei Ohtani at the DH position. And then earlier today, the Cardinals announcing an 8-year contract extension that will kick in next year for middle infielder J.J. Weatherholt. They did hold a press conference earlier today, and as we go inside the clubhouse built by Window Nation, J.J. speaking with the media made it very clear how grateful he was that this opportunity came about.
1: Just want to say thank you, obviously, to my Lord and Savior Jesus Christ. You know, praise be to him and my family, my mom and my dad who are here, have sacrificed so much to, you know, allow me to play this game that I love for my whole life. My agent Jeff and the Covenant team, Cashin, his son right there, who made the trip at 4:45 this morning to be in here. Those guys have been with me since college, and it's amazing to have a staff like that that supports you and you know, helps me manage everything that's going on. You know, Ollie has been so great for me and all the coaches here, including my teammates. Just those guys have been so helpful to help me work, go about my business, to learn what I need to learn, and to just continue to get better and focus on my craft. My teammates, of course, has made this transition just unbelievable. I couldn't ask for a better group of guys to go out every day with and work with, and guys who are showing me the ropes, guys who are challenging me, guys who are getting me better. Of course, hitting department as well, just working with them every single day. It's been amazing. Stubby on the defensive end and all the guys who just spend so much time behind the scenes helping me. Chad, our video department, everybody. It's a team effort, and this is just, you know, the beginning for me, and it's just been so exciting to continue to work and get the opportunities that I have. Obviously, to Haim in the front office, the guys who believe in me, the guys who drafted me. It's been incredible that I got drafted by this organization, was able to debut this year, and then now to get an extension. Just so grateful. You know, I've always been the kind of guy who wants to respect and do well to those who do well to me, and so for them to take that step towards me, it means a lot. In St. Louis, it's been just great to be embraced by the fans. The culture that we're really trying to build here, to just continue to get back to playing the baseball that this town deserves. So, you know, could go on and on, but just it's been a combined effort. It's not just about me. Just so excited to be here. So thankful for the guys who have stepped up to make this work out, and just couldn't be happier.
0: J.J. has had an amazing first half of the season, really has emerged as one of the top second basemen in all of baseball. And he talked about just being supported by the club after his very strong first half.
1: I mean, it's just great to have the backing from our staff and in front office. That this obviously shows that, you know, they believe. And so that's great there. But just continue to go about my work that I do every day, and that's where the confidence mainly comes from, is that preparation and the work that I do behind the scenes. So this won't change a ton of that, but may free you up a little bit.
0: With him locked in now for the next 8-plus years, it really gives him the chance to leave a very large mark on this organization.
1: A lot, yeah. I mean, I want to be in the same spot. Like, that's just how I am. I'm from a small town. Went to college an hour outside of that. Wanted to stay there as long as possible. It's the same here. You know, when I got drafted, I knew that I wanted to be here for as long as possible. And this is the step in that direction. So it means a lot.
0: Also, when you have a little bit of, when you know that you're going to be with a team for a long amount of time and you're already somebody who's contributing on the field, it somewhat makes you a leader, just in the sense that you're not going anywhere. So he was asked whether or not this is going to change his role at all inside of that clubhouse.
1: You know, it's one of the biggest things that me and Haim talked about, is just continuing to be myself. So, you know, I'm going to go about my work every single day. This won't change that. Just continue to try to get better each and every day. And, you know, obviously people are going to see that I'm here for a long time. And that's great. So I'll have some role of just trying to be able to shape culture, but there's still guys in this clubhouse who have, you know, been helping me along the ropes, and I got so much to learn. So just continue to go about my business and just continue to learn from other guys.
0: Cardinals CEO Bill DeWitt III was also part of the press conference today, and he was asked what this extension says about the future of the Cardinals.
2: Yeah, I mean, it's an important day, I think, for our long-term strategy of really building a core. Obviously, we're seeing that out on the field every day, and JJ's one of the keys to that group, and Locking him up for this long period of time feels like, one down and several more to go at some point. But it's a nice organizational milestone, but it's really just the beginning. And I think it shows, hopefully, our fans that we're committed to this process. And I think committed to playing it out in all the different ways that this process has to be committed to. So one of those is committing to some of your players long term. And so I think that's a big milestone in that rebuilding effort.
0: The one down, many more to go part of that comment from Bill DeWitt III is telling. And it also seems correct that the Cardinals are playing the Atlanta Braves on the day that this is happening, because when you look at what the Braves model has been, it's been produce talent from the minor league system, get them to the big leagues, get them playing good baseball, and then get them locked in for a good number of years. And if the Cardinals were to follow the game plan that the Atlanta Braves have gone with, that's a really good plan for success, and we'll see if that ends up happening. But congratulations going out to J.J. Weatherholt for sure. Again, he met with the media today along with Bill DeWitt III. Heim Bloom was part of that conversation as well. We heard him talking with Mike Claiborne earlier as we go inside the clubhouse built by Window Nation. Let's go ahead and take one more break, and we'll return. We'll tell you what else is going on across baseball, and we'll get you all set for tonight's opener between the Cardinals and the Braves. This is Ameren Total Access on the Cardinals Radio Network, powered by Graybar.
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